on the YouTube live stream. Just search out Arirang Radio, all things K. A state or shape transforming into another state or shape. How do you describe this? One thing has beeped, right? Hyuna comes to mind for me for the English, and I think there is a Lee Sang track with this in its title, or at least it features heavily in the lyrics. You can beep your mind, right? There's another hint. Write it up, and I'll be back with your guesses being read out after this first track.

That was Dragon Ponies on air. We're on air at the moment, as you can see behind my head. Perfect. So something beeped between the song and me coming back on air, right? The camera beeped. The hashtag today is used so often, right? One more time. A state or shape transforming into another state or shape. It could be your mind. It could be the form of something. And yeah, like I said, it's used so often. Let's see what we've got on the YouTube live stream. Forestville going for changed. Ben for changer without the D. DQ with that as well. Junis back on board after a few day absence. I think Siska's there as well saying change. Why change when it was said in the hint, says Matari. Did I say it in the hint? I don't think I said it in the hint. And Hyuna, the song starts with C. Yes, Benny, that's the one I was talking about. Transform from matter. I said that in the hint, didn't I? That's what I was trying to do, at least. Oppa says Pyeonha, which means change in Korean. It can mean transform too. D97 with Pyeonha. Jun24 with that as well. Scrolling a little down. Steve from San Fran goes for change and Pyeonha as well. And then Pakwida says Steve, which can mean to like change out something, right? Swap something, basically. And then Sherry goes for shift to be a little different. Well, no, we've gone simple today. It is simply change in English, Pyeonhwa in Korean. And this does come from Hanja, Sino-Korean characters. So the Pyeon means to change and the Hwa to become. So changing and becoming a different form. Some words and expressions that have this include 외모 변화, which means a physical appearance change. 기후 변화, which we've heard about a lot this summer, is climate change. And then 시대 변화 is generational change, like lifestyles, values, and mindsets changing as time passes. So in today's opening, we talked about the 2026 Busan World Library and Information Congress, which concludes today at BEXCO in Busan. At this event, around 3,000 library professionals from 150 countries gathered to discuss what role should libraries play in the future. You can see here on the screen a photo from one of the maybe opening or closing ceremonies, it looks like. And that's why the theme for this Congress was Libraries Driving Change. Going forward, libraries will be more than just spaces to borrow books. They will become spaces that help people evaluate whether AI-generated information is truly reliable, while nurturing the ability to think and judge independently. That sounds very helpful in this day and age, doesn't it? And the most important tool for building that strength is, after all, books. Perhaps this is the reason why we must keep reading books, no matter how much times change. So, send in your song request today. If it's linked to the hashtag, that's great. Pyeonha change. If not, it's okay as long as it's Korean music and it's family friendly. And we'll try and play a few for you in hour number one. Coming up in hour number one, first is Morning Buzz, where we'll introduce the cultural news that Korea has woken up to. Then we've got our daily Korean sentence, putting Pyeonha into a line to learn together. And then after 10 a.m. KST, it's Pick and Mix every Thursday with a rotation of guests. Today, it is Soyukon with K-Trends. Let's look forward to hearing about the latest ones here on the peninsula. Let's get into our second track now as well. Dean featuring Crush and Jeff Bennett, What to Do.

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What has captured the attention of Korea this very morning? Let's check it out on Morning Buzz. Perseid meteor shower. Early this morning, the Perseid meteor shower, one of the three major annual meteor showers, lit up the midsummer night sky. Although weather conditions in South Korea were less than ideal due to cloud cover, vivid shooting stars were observed in some areas, including Cheonan South Chungcheong Province. Meanwhile, famous observatories around the world captured breathtaking views of meteors falling like rain. The shower's peak will be having occurred at 12 p.m. today, Korea Standard Time, daytime. While the peak moment couldn't be seen in Korea due to the daylight, meteor watching will still be possible from tonight through early tomorrow morning. Make a wish on a falling star. Women's volleyball undefeated group stage run at U17 World Championship. South Korea secured a 3-0 set victory over Algeria in their fifth Group D match at the 2026 FIVB Volleyball Girls U17 World Championship in Chile. With this win, South Korea defeated an opponent in their group, all of them, Puerto Rico, Chinese Taipei, Italy, the Dominican Republic, and Algeria, advancing to the round of 16 as the top team in Group D. A total of 24 teams are participating in this championship, split into four groups of six, with the top four teams from each group qualifying for the round of 16. Wishing the best of luck to Team Korea as they take on the Philippines, the fourth-placed team in Group B, in their round of 16 match starting at 9 a.m. today. Movie D-War surges up the Netflix charge. Director Shim Hyung-dae's movie D-War, Dragon Wars, is enjoying a sudden surge in popularity on Netflix. D-War recently reached number 6 on Netflix's global movie rankings, climbed to number 2 in major European countries such as France, Germany, and Italy, and made the top charts in 20 countries overall. This resurgence appears to be driven by new viewers discovering the film following its recent addition to the flicks, combined with growing interest in K-content and global curiosity about its premise, a dramatic urban showdown between dragons and monsters. A global chart comeback 19 years after release? How fascinating! Steve says congrats to the Korean women's volleyball team on their tourney victories. Yeah, these are the youths, right? The under 17 level. Ben saying congrats as well. Yes, our country is part of it. And I'm guessing Korea are going to be red hot favorites in that match because the Philippines just scraped through in fourth place. We've also got Junis saying congrats to the U17 women's volleyball team. Siska saying D-War equals Dragon War. I think so. And that was the title in the brackets as well. D97 saying, I think a lot of people will see the meteors despite the weather in Korea. Our country, sadly, not because of rains. Yeah, if you got complete cloud cover, then it's impossible to see. We've got kind of sparse cloud cover and some areas a bit more dense as well. Jun saying, time to make a wish on one of those stars. Wouldn't it be nice? I've never really seen a proper shooting star in my life, I think. Well, not one that was memorable. Stick with me until now, right? Jin is saying, can you still call it a chart reversal if it's a film? Oh yeah, absolutely, right? You have rankings for films, and so if it drops down and then comes back up, that's still a chart reversal, no? D97 saying, we didn't have D-War on our Philippine flicks yet, but it's amazing to have it. Hopefully it will come to you soon. Let's jump into some hashtag talk after this song from Do Kyung Soo, Dio, I Do, 별 떨어진다.

I do. Don't forget, if you got song requests, send them in. We're going to play a load in hour number one. We're talking about change Pyeonhwa for today's hashtag that is not over there, is it? I still haven't hung it up on the wall, have I? Am I going to be punished now? And just hold it up like this. There you go. Pyeonhwa. And this is my photo. This is from 2007, I think. So how much have I changed in about 19 years? You let me know. Certainly fewer wrinkles. Hair is much shorter. And I didn't realize it at the time, but even then, I guess the hairline is kind of receding. So that makes me feel a bit better. If my hairline is like it is today, and it was already like that 20 years ago, it must be receding at a slow rate. Fingers crossed. What do you think about change with photos that you've got from the past as well? Do let me know. We had Benedict send in this message for change saying, oh dear, our weather in Manila doesn't change a lot. A lot of rainfall, the monsoon system's over us, and change also reminds me it's slowly we're winding our way down to the autumn season, but not yet because Korea's weather's still in summer mode, but definitely the mornings and the evenings are cooler. You can absolutely feel that. It was about 23 degrees when I went out to my car this morning. I opened up the windows at home as well, and it was beautiful. Eddie sending this from down in Jeju. You said, here's some change for you, Pyeonhwa. My son in November of 2024 in this photo, absolutely tiny on your belly. And then this as of August 2026 yesterday. Oh, he's toddling about. What cute clothing you've got for him, might I say. The checkered shorts and then the little flower-like bib, it looks like. Absolutely stunning. Is that a kids' cafe as well? I used to have to crawl into places like that. I used to enjoy it, to be honest. I used to love chasing the kids around places like that. Not anymore, though. They're big enough to do it all by themselves, and they don't really go to kids' cafes anymore. Sad. Enjoy it while you can before they change too much. Siska says, how I hashtag changed over 10 years, 2016 versus 2026. Here is the comparison. You can see in the top photo, that looks like 10 years ago. And then down here in 2026, not such a huge change, is it? And the lighting, I think, accounts for a lot of the difference there. Beautiful lighting in the top picture, right? The softer the lighting, the more forgiving it is, I feel. We got to tell you about lots of different things, including the legendary Chunin Music Festival, one of Gwangju's representative music fests from the 80s. It's back. And they're looking for artists who will write its next chapter. The Voice of Chunin is set to open to musicians of all ages and genres. You perform live, share your music, and compete for a chance to advance to the 2026 Chunin Music Festival Grand Finale this October. Applications for the August stage are open at the moment and until the 14th, tomorrow. And applications for the September stage run from August 24th to September 6th. New artist or experienced performer, solo or band, your music could become the next chapter of this legendary festival. Take the stage and join Voice of Chunin 2026. Enjoy. We also need to tell the K-Culture fans around the world about TalkTalk Korea 2026, the global content contest. It's open.

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1: It is time for our Daily Korean Sentence with our hashtag 변화 or change today. In this one, 변화의 물결이 밀려오고 있어. Shall we find out in which situations this phrase fits best? Here we go. Two friends are choosing ice cream at an ice cream place.
2: Oh, there's no one here. Is this one of those self-service stores too?
1: Yeah, looks like it. Don't you think there are really a lot of these unmanned ice cream stores in South Korea these days?
2: Right. There are self-service convenience stores and unmanned cafes too.
1: It used to feel a bit awkward not having an owner in a shop, but now it doesn't even feel strange.
2: Yeah, it's still a little unfamiliar to me. Anyway, ordering with kiosks, paying with apps, our lives really have changed a lot.
1: True, but I don't think this change is comfortable for everyone. I heard that some elderly folk go to self-service shops and just leave because using the machines is too difficult.
2: Oh, that's so sad. The world is really changing these days.
1: Exactly. I can feel the changes everywhere in our daily lives. 변화의 물결이 밀려오고 있어.

변화의 물결이 밀려오고 있어. This expression means that a huge change is approaching all at once or very rapidly. One of the key words here is 물결. 물결 means waves in the sea or the flow of water. Here it's used to metaphorically mean a strong rushing current of major change. Just like seawater surging in all at once, try using today's expression when massive changes in the world rapidly enter our lives. 변화의 물결이 밀려오고 있어. So the sea of change, 변화의 물결, think of it like that in English. 변화의, the 의 as it's spelt there means, you know, possession. So changes, 물결, waves or sea or flow. E is a particle marker. 밀려오다 means to be like coming in, rushing in, pushing in. 오다 means to come and 밀다 means to push. Put them together. 밀려오고 있어. That means it's happening at the moment. The sea of change is rapidly happening, or the sea of change is coming in. 변화의 물결이 밀려오고 있어. All right, 물결 also is the word for a symbol that I rarely used in the UK on the keyboard. It's that little squiggly horizontal line. We call that 물결, right? So the next song, while we're waiting for your clips to come in via KakaoTalk, our username is Daily K, is called 물결 사이. So it's the little squiggly line and then 사이, the numbers 4 and 2. But 사이 also means in between, right? Or some relationship. It's primary featuring Sam Kim and Esna.

0: listener clip time. Lita in Indonesia first. Here we go.
1: 변화의 물결이 밀려오고 있어.
0: 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You sounded like a textbook. Absolutely on point there, but with little emotions. So usually you're talking about these waves of change coming in, so you might be overwhelmed. Oh, 변화의 물결이 밀려오고 있어. Up next, we've got Leon from Singapore.
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0: 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I like it, yes. And it sounded more emotional, but not necessarily in an overwhelmed way or anything like that. Thank you very much. Ben from Manila next.
3: 변화의 물결이 밀려오고 있어. Yes, the waves of changes are sweeping in today.
0: Very poetic way of saying it in English, right? 밀려오고 있어. 밀려오고 있어. That is four syllables, 밀려오고. 그 다음에 있어. After that. DQ saying it's a bit hard today. Yeah, it's not the most straightforward one. Let's hear your clip.
1: 변화의 물결이 밀려오고 있어.
0: Very good, though. 변화의 물결이 밀려오고 있어. This is 반말, right? It's informal. If you wanted to make it formal, you could put a 요 at the end of it. Siskel says, 어머, hard sentence. 어머, meaning like OMG. Here we go.
1: 물결이 밀려오고 있어.
0: From the top.
1: 변화의 물결이 밀려오고 있어.
0: 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Yeah, sounded good to me. 밀려오고 있어. I guess you could say 변화가 오고 있어. To make it really simple, like change is coming. 변화가 오고 있어. If you wanted to do it in a really straightforward way. But today we're learning about 물결, right? Which can be that symbol on the keyboard, but also mean waves in the sea or the flow of water, and figuratively today as well. Matahari from Trinidad and Tobago.
4: 변화 물결이 밀려오고 있어.
0: 변화의 물결이 밀려오고 있어. I think you missed out one or two syllables. 변화의 물결이 밀려오고 있어. All right, so give it another listen and another try. Eddie from Jeju next.
5: 변화의 물결이 밀려오고 있어.
0: Perfect, Eddie. Your Korean's so good. I'm guessing you can get around no problem in Korea with that level of Korean. 변화의 물결이 밀려오고 있어. Let's get to two of your song requests, and then we'll be back to talk more about the hashtag, what's coming up in hour number two, and read out some more of your messages. Not too late to send them in. Sherry's song request first. You've asked for a bit of Tem in there. Will you please play Press Your Number? Absolutely. And then Siska's request, Change by G.O.D.

0: There are so many ways that you can tune in to Arirang Radio. 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That's A-R-I-R-A-N-G. 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Also, search the same thing. On the YouTube live stream, you can see all the shows. The channel's name is Arirang Radio, K-pop, K-culture, and news from Korea. If you're down in Jeju Island, you can listen to us on the FM dial. 88.7 FM in Jeju City, 88.1 in Seogwipo, and 101.9 in the Daejeon area. 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
1: Ooh, ooh, I like that one. How did you feel about it? Let me know. I like the music in the background to it for some reason. I know it's not a song, it's just our public service information thing. But anyhow, I'm excited by the little things, aren't I? Let's see what we've got in our chat. I see Ed saying the photo of your kid was from a kids' cafe in Jeju, and they've got all sorts of bouncy castles, tree houses, and he expects me to fit into the little cars and tiny houses he goes into, not realizing there's no way. Yeah, it is fun what kids don't really realize, but you'll miss that. You'll miss that. When your kids get to like double digits, they start getting quite cynical and they start looking at you like you're a big embarrassment. Junis says, from your earlier photo, you've hashtag changed to be even more good looking, Peter. Oh. Thank you. Why are you flattering me? I look back at my old photos, and maybe everyone does this, and you're just so like, oh, why did I do my hair like that? Or why did I wear that? Blah, blah, blah. I do prefer how I look today, I've got to say. We've got some more to tell you about the show. We have prizes to give away. 3-month premium memberships to talk to me in Korean, TTMIK. If you want that, claim it if you haven't had it before. It's great. It's a wonderful resource. 3 months of premium membership means you can really brush up on your Korean language skills. We just need your email address. Send it in via KakaoTalk, where our username is DailyK, and we can pick you out as a winner. For our Korean listeners, 만약에 영어 청취력 키우고 싶다면 그래서 뭐 아리랑 라디오 들을 수 있죠. 원하신 분들은 귀가 트이는 영어 책 선물 받을 수 있어요. 원하신 분들은 이제 카카오톡 들어가서 플러스 친구 추가 검색하면 돼요. 영어로 Daily K, D-A-I-L-Y-K. 친구 추가하고 난 다음에 선물 귀티형 이렇게 보내주시면 당첨되실 수 있습니다. Talking about libraries from earlier, Mata says, our library is so sad now. The building, which is historic, is closed down, and now the south, where I'm from, has no proper functioning library. I do library talks maybe once every 2 or 3 months here in Korea, and I was down in Sangju, which is in Gyeongsangdo province, on Friday doing one. And they'd built a new library, the city itself, and they run it as a cultural space. And it was fabulous. 3 stories, I think it was. Really huge plot of land. They had like a park on the back of it. And where I was doing my talk, it was on the first floor. And then they had stairs going up to the second floor that acted as seats for people to sit down and watch. And I must say, the libraries in Korea, they are fabulous resources for the community. And we talked about bukkangs recently, right, as a trend, combining the word book and bukkangs, vacation in French, right? And it means to go and read books in an air-conditioned library and avoid the heat. And that library in Sangju was open until 11 for this event period, so people could go and enjoy that. The following day, they were going to have a singer come in, a classical musician as well. They had a piano out there. They have comedians come in. So it's not just about books whatsoever. Hour number two today is all about trends, as Yukon is coming in for Pick and Mix K-Trend to get us to the halfway point, Urban Zagapa's Unboxing.

0: What kind of clarity is filling your day today? We drink water every day, but have you ever wondered, the bottle of water in your hand, what kind of journey did it take to get to you? At the southern edge of Korea lies Jeju, an island holding one of nature's most honest, untouched secrets. Formed by volcanic activity 1.8 million years ago, layers of rugged basalt rock and countless tiny pathways carved by lava. Rainwater that falls on this island begins a remarkable journey, traveling deep underground for over 31 years. Like a vast natural filtration system, these layers of volcanic rock carefully remove impurities while enriching the water with essential minerals like vanadium and silica. From 420 meters below the surface, untouched by human hands, this pristine water is brought up, then passes through rigorous quality checks and global standard management systems before reaching you. That is why, within just 3 months of its launch, it became Korea's number one bottled water, and why people around the world trust Jeju Samdasu. More than just water to quench your thirst, it is 31 years of patience, a story shaped by nature itself. In every sip of Jeju Samdasu, you'll find a journey, pure, deep, and extraordinary. This spring, why not refresh both body and mind with a glass of clean, clear Samdasu and experience the vitality of Jeju. Enriching Jeju, bringing happiness to its people. A cleaner tomorrow for Jeju. Created by JPDC. Radio.
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2: Welcome back to the second half of Hashtag Daily K. Thank you very much for sticking with us for hour number two of the show. 10 a.m. is the point where we're at here in Seoul, South Korea. I'm just having a look at the weather today. Highs of 33, bit of cloud cover, expecting some rains tomorrow. Still 33, then dropping down to 31 and then 30 over the weekend into Monday. We're still in summer time, of course, but you can feel that the worst dog days are behind us, right? It's not so stiflingly hot as it was before, and humid. A sign of that is the breeze that you feel in the evenings and the mornings. Lovely jubbly. I'm your host, Peter Bint, and we love your interaction on the show. We take song requests usually every morning, and then on a Sunday edition in hour number two, that's when we have a load of time to actually read out longer messages. So half a page of A4, as long as it's something interesting about why you've chosen the song or something you want to tell us about your life as well. It's pretty old school, right, for a radio show to play requests with accompanying messages. So it could be a proposal to your other half or something like that, right? You can get in touch via KakaoTalk, where our username's Daily K, via Instagram, where our handle is Arirang Daily K, all one word. That is totally fine as well. And also the YouTube live stream, I keep a close eye on there as well. Siska noticing from my earlier picture, you were more tanned when you were younger. Yeah, because growing up in the UK, a multitude of factors. One, you don't wear as much sunscreen in the UK. And of course, it's not as sunny as it is here in Korea. And two, the sunscreen you do use is often a lower factor. Like in Korea, it's very difficult to find sunscreen that isn't factor 50, right? That seems to be the standard. And then the other reason I would say is tanned people are seen as attractive, right, in the UK. It's like tall, dark, and handsome. Whereas in Korea, the beauty standard is being pale, being white is kind of desired, which is why I use whitening cream from time to time. It's why BB cream is so popular as well. And yeah. I'm quite impressed at how light I've got. Although, no, impressed is the wrong word. It is a big change, you're right, in how dark I am now compared to how dark I was earlier. Like, if you... TMI, but if you look at my upper body, which is usually always covered, it's really quite light, and it's just the sun that has tanned me over the years, making me this color. And of course, whatever skin color you find attractive is totally okay. That is up to you. That is freedom of choice, isn't it? But it is cultural, I feel. Miss Andriani says, I feel the water quality in Korea makes skin better. Yeah, you're right. Like, the UK is full of hard water, which is full of, I believe it's calcium. And so you'll get this lime scale on your kettle. And that is what you wash with, right? Your body, your hair, etc. So your hair also feels very different in the UK when you watch it. Wash it. Feels a bit more dried out. And your skin, I don't know, it feels a little bit more chalky and things like that. We are having today coming in Pick and Mix, where we have a rotation of different guests from fashion experts, movies, sports, books. Today it's trends, isn't it, with Yuhyun. So we'll talk about them. Make sure you do follow us on Instagram, because you'll be able to see the photos that are linked to our topic of the day, and so you can interact there as well. I think that's really good fun. Let's get to our first song of hour number two, and then we're going to be back with the corner. If you ever have a curiosity about a song and you miss me introducing it, obviously there are the song recognition apps you can use, but you could also come to our website or application and the playlist is up on there. This is Chong Eun Ji, No Fight.

0: Every Thursday, different guests take turns hosting the segment. 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
1: We're going to find out together what's trending in Korea these days and what people are loving. With So Yu-hyun.
0: Benny says, welcome back, Yu-hyun. It doesn't seem... Has it been a month since I saw you?
1: Yes, it really? Was during the World Cup.
0: Time flies.
1: Yes.
0: It was still like World Cup ING.
1: Yes,
0: during.
1: It was during. It was like really? Before, I think, Korea got lost.
0: Really?
1: I think right after.
0: Oh my goodness. I feel like I've seen you after the World Cup for some reason. So that means England still had hope. And
1: yeah.
0: Now we don't have hope. But... Who cares? Because Argentina lost, and that's all I was happy about
1: yes,
0: by the end
1: that matters,
0: of it.
1: Yes, all that matters, right?
0: Yes, it's all that matters. Morning, Yuhan, says Siska from Jakarta as well. Have you had a good 4 weeks? We've kind of gone from, I'm guessing then, maybe even the tail end of monsoon season mm-hmm. to really hot Korean yeah. humid summer. And now it feels not too bad.
1: It's not bad.
0: Yeah.
1: It's supposed to be hot because it's over 30 degrees.
0: Yeah,
1: but
0: yeah.
1: because it was like over 40, now it's... Feels like it's a little bit milder.
0: I think relativity is so important,
1: yes.
0: right? If you go through like near 40 degrees here in Seoul and then we got to over 40 in other parts,
1: mm-hmm.
0: you do feel appreciative
1: yes.
0: for like 33 degrees.
1: Very
0: it feels
1: much.
0: Like, oh, this is lovely. This
1: yes.
0: is totally fine. Have
1: Very
0: you done
1: grateful.
0: Anything or been anywhere, Yuhyun, enjoyed the summer weather?
1: No, it was so hot. I just stayed home.
0: Okay.
1: Yeah.
0: That's probably the best in front of the air conditioning,
1: yeah.
0: right? Yeah.
1: Just love the...
0: Just chill out and relax
1: inside,
0: with an
1: indoors.
0: Iced coffee.
1: Yeah.
0: Today's hashtag is Pyeonhwa or mm-hmm. change, you heard. And we were talking about there was a conference for libraries mm-hmm. down in Busan.
1: Mm-hmm.
0: Because to be honest, not just in Korea, but all around the world, books are kind of less popular
1: mm.
0: each year. And sometimes there are resurgences. So libraries are trying to think how they can change to mm. cater for like new technology and things like that.
1: Mm-hmm.
0: What does this hashtag bring about to mind for you? Because you write about the trends, which are always changing, I
1: mm-hmm.
0: guess.
1: Yes, 변화, the changes, is happening and it's always happening. But I think while looking at 변화,
0: mm.
1: we have to look at what's not changing
0: oh,
1: as well.
0: Oh, that's think. Just as important, maybe.
1: Yes, so in order to stay with the 변화, we have to really take care of what's not changing.
0: Ah,
1: yeah.
0: That's a really interesting perspective because I think the focus is on always change,
1: yeah.
0: new, da, da,
1: fast
0: da, da.
1: Forward, you
0: yeah.
1: know, very.
0: But there are things that are kind of constant that we need to bear in mind. And
1: mm-hmm.
0: we were talking as well about Korea and how, you know, it's really quick at changing,
1: mm-hmm.
0: which is great in one aspect, but maybe for things like we mentioned the kiosks, the unmanned stores
1: mm.
0: for the elderly,
1: mm-hmm.
0: it's really like... confusing. They go in and sometimes stories of them just walking out because they don't know what
1: yeah,
0: to do.
1: It feels a little bit discriminating against
0: yeah.
1: you know people who are not familiar with the technologies as well.
0: Yeah, we
1: yeah.
0: need to think about the people who are not changing, the
1: mm.
0: elderly and things like this and cater to them as
1: yeah.
0: well. As ever, we're going to go through a few different trends. Do try and watch the video stream because we've got photos to show you as well. So what's our first trend today?
1: So our first trend is if you are walking down the street in Seoul,
0: mm.
1: anywhere, if you can see half of the street, they are, if it's a sunny day,
0: yep.
1: they are wearing a umbrella.
0: The parasols, as we
1: yes.
0: call them here in Korea.
1: Yes.
0: But if you say parasol, I think you think of in English, the big
1: yeah.
0: beach umbrella.
1: Yes.
0: People are not carrying those around.
1: No,
0: it's
1: no.
0: like the sun umbrella, right?
1: Yes. I would shorten them and say sunbrella.
0: Yes,
1: but...
0: that's cool. Let's make that a thing,
1: yeah.
0: right? Sunbrella.
1: Sunbrella. But the... So... You know, back then it was very easy to spot Korean women
0: mm.
1: with all these umbrellas and you would think, you know, oh, it's a Korean elderly lady who's wearing this lacy
0: yep.
1: umbrella. But the funny thing about these days
0: mm.
1: is that men are having them as well. So
0: really? Here
1: I'll show
0: in
1: you
0: Korea?
1: I'll show you a picture.
0: Oh, wow. So we got a photo. And it just looks like your average scene in Korea, maybe
1: yes.
0: at lunchtime.
1: Very average Korean just street scene. So you can see them with umbrellas.
0: Yeah, the difference... I mean, some can be used as umbrellas and sunbrellas, but the difference that I've seen mainly is it's really dark in the inner part of the sunbrella to like keep out the UV rays and stuff. It's not too light. So in the UK, obviously famous for the rain, but to be honest, even with umbrellas, you don't use them as much as people use umbrellas in Korea when it rains, because we're used to it. We just like put up our hoods and things. And if a man, or even a woman, because I think it's unusual in the UK to avoid the sun, right? You want to tan, you want to get vitamin D and things like this. So I think for both sexes, you wouldn't see this often. And if a man did it, I think he'd get teased by his friends in the UK.
1: That's true.
0: You'd be like, what are you doing?
1: It's still so, right?
0: I think so. But here in Korea, nothing like that. Maybe in the past?
1: Yes, in the past. Like, maybe, like, before 3 years ago. It's not far.
0: Oh, really?
1: Yeah. If men were to just use the umbrella, then they were like, oh, you're overreacting. You're acting like a girl. Yeah. That kind of comment could have been coming up.
0: Right. As recently as 3 years ago.
1: Yeah.
0: What's changed, I wonder?
1: It's too hot. Okay. It's just too hot. That's the thing.
0: It's just unbearable, right? I think that can lead to cultural acceptance as well. If it passes a certain limit, we're seeing in Europe now, air conditioning that used to be frowned upon, people are like, okay, I'm going to die, so I need air conditioning.
1: Yeah, exactly.
0: Maybe it's similar.
1: Yeah, it's like environment being too harsh on you, then it's just happening naturally.
0: Yeah.
1: So this kind of umbrella, but it's not, as you mentioned, it's coated black inside for UV, like a coating protection.
0: Yeah.
1: So this umbrella is being used without the genders or without the age gaps.
0: So it's almost, I don't know if it's right to call it a fashion item, but it's certainly an accessory that men are using in the summer, right?
1: Yeah.
0: And here in Korea, you know, when it comes to men's fashion, I don't know, that from apart from the parasol, it's just very normal. It's like t-shirts, right, and trousers, and that they look like people from anywhere in the world, perhaps.
1: It's true. It's true. And if you look at the sales, it's similar. Convenience stores like GS25, their sales of this umbrella has risen up to 220%.
0: Wow!
1: So it's a place where you can buy kimbap and, you know, like all these like drinks, and then you can pick up this umbrella as well.
0: So maybe you've been out for lunch and you feel the sun that day is so almost like stinging your skin.
1: Stinging.
0: Then you might just buy it on impulse.
1: Yeah.
0: Oh.
1: So everybody's just grabbing it.
0: Are they expensive?
1: I think it's about $20 max.
0: Okay.
1: So it's
0: more than an umbrella, like a really cheap umbrella, perhaps, because of the UV coating.
1: Yeah.
0: Okay.
1: So if you use umbrella, that's actually not working.
0: Ah, like you might feel that it's giving you shade, but still a lot of UV rays are getting through.
1: Yeah.
0: Okay.
1: And it might even get you hotter.
0: Yeah, like create a greenhouse effect or something
1: exactly.
0: like that.
1: Yeah,
0: wow.
1: Exactly. So it's actually that's kind of trending in Korea, and people, as you mentioned, when they and Europeans or states, when they go on a vacation, they want to get tanned, right?
0: Yeah, that's the aim.
1: But Korea, that's not the aim. They just want to see the beach and have fun, but no tan.
0: Yeah. Like, if you go to a Korean beach, you'll see people in long-sleeve swimwear, right?
1: Mm-hmm.
0: Both tops and bottoms. You call it rash guard on the top and then the swimming trousers on the bottom, right?
1: Mm-hmm.
0: You've got a picture of this, right? Look how covered up everyone is. So, okay, most people here are wearing the t-shirts, but nowadays I've seen people wearing trousers. Oh, you can see here a few. And they're not surfers, like, it's not a wetsuit, right?
1: No.
0: Especially for the kids, they feel they need to cover them up.
1: Yeah.
0: And this lady in her long sleeves, her hat almost past her eyes, so her face is not getting tanned. And I've seen a trend as well now for masks, but not like COVID. They're like loose fitting,
1: For
0: just
1: golfing.
0: Under your eyes, right? And then your nose has a little space to breathe. I saw it in the city yesterday. It looked very strange. Like a woman just wore that.
1: Mm-hmm.
0: And I think even Koreans were kind of looking, but I feel this is going to be a normal trend within like a year or two.
1: Yeah. And without any religious.
0: No, it's not like a burqa or things like this at all.
1: No.
0: And yeah, I think a lot of foreigners, they come and they see people who are like really covered up and they're kind of, what's going on here? My dad used to always be so confused. And then they maybe even tease people, but it's actually so good for your skin to like protect it, right?
1: Yeah, it doesn't get irritated. No. It doesn't have a breakout. So they would just take the vitamin D instead.
0: Yeah.
1: Like, just eat it. And, you know, they would be just using all these t-shirt with the cardigans. So wow. We call them 살 안 타템.
0: 살 안 타템.
1: Yeah, like, which means we are not going to get sunburned.
0: Sunburn in Korea is so rare. Like in England, everyone has been sunburned. Maybe many people get sunburned like every year, right? In Korea, I can't remember people getting sunburned because you're so careful with sunscreen or rash guards or hats and things like that.
1: Yes, yeah. If somebody says they just came back from vacation from Spain,
0: yeah.
1: They will still look pale.
0: Yes, it's quite unbelievable, isn't it? Because they put in a lot of effort, which, yeah, like we said, maybe in the West is kind of frowned upon. It's like you're overreacting. But here in Korea, the priorities are different, right? Your kind of skin care and also you're thinking long term. Aging, UV rays are terrible for skin aging, right? So I can understand this trend. And I do take part in it as well to a big extent. I'm always putting on sunscreen.
1: Like, oh, do you?
0: All the time.
1: You're very Korean.
0: Yeah, and especially to my kids, because kids hate putting it on. I'm always running after them, like, trying to put on sunscreen. Yeah, so you've got lots of different options as well. We'll be back in part two. We'll maybe talk a little bit more about this trend. Tell us what it's like in your countries as well. Men with these little sunbrellas, is that common? I'm really curious about that too. Here's On and Off with 여름의 끝, Summer End.

0: We're back for part two of K Trends on Pick and Mix with Yuhan in the studio, talking about the sombrella trend, especially for men this time around. And yeah, I think Korean men have been ahead of the curve compared to English men in terms of ignoring those kind of gender stereotypes and breaking out of the box, like wearing makeup, for instance. Mm-hmm. Korean men have now worn BB cream and things like that for a long time.
1: Yes.
0: They do skincare regimens that British men, again, would tease, but look at the skin health of Korean guys versus my British friends, and there really is no comparison. Edward says he's from the States but lives in Jeju. You guys are lucky you can tan. Every time I go out fishing, I get insane sunburn and come back looking like a lobster. Need to get some of that SPF 50 sunscreen. Yeah, if you put enough sunscreen on, then you won't burn, Eddie. So do that, okay? I mean, apply it regularly. But yeah, a lot of white people do just go red.
1: Yeah,
0: you know,
1: lobster
0: burn.
1: Is such a funny word.
0: Yeah, in Korea, especially if you're of a darker complexion like me and my wife is similar, you will just kind of tan nicely rather than go red. But I remember many of my British friends go red and then peel, like their skin just starts peeling and it looks so painful, doesn't it? Siska from Jakarta says, every time I'm in Korea, I feel that Korean heat is on another level. Southeast Asia is hot, but it is really humid and hot in Korea. And he said, I only use umbrellas when it's raining, but I think if it was summer in Korea, I would need a UV filter one. Mm-hmm. Yeah, and there are some really compact sunbrellas, like really tiny little ones,
1: yeah.
0: Right? Because you only need it to get the sun out of like your little vicinity, whereas for rain, it could kind of come in, so they need to be bigger. Mm-hmm. But I think that, yeah, you might be a wise person if you bring a UV sunbrella as well. Like places like Japan as well use sunbrellas,
1: yes,
0: right? Because it's so hot there,
1: yeah,
0: as well. Even men as well.
1: Yes.
0: Yeah, so I think it's just breaking out of that mold, not worrying too much about what other people think. Jun says, an electric portable fan and an umbrella is a must when you're in Singapore. In Korea as well, electric portable fans are everywhere,
1: yes,
0: right? I've got the one that has mist, so you fill it up with cold water. And then the mist comes on. Because if you're outside, it's just hot air, right? That's not so nice. And I've seen the one with a metal disc, which is a cooling disc.
1: Mm-hmm.
0: So you turn it on and you can put that on your skin and it's actually cold. Yeah, it's amazing. So I think we're going to the next level again.
1: There's like a cooling neck band as well.
0: I got that when it first came out, I think like 4 years ago, because it's perfect for when your hands are full. Like, so when I was going to the car in the morning, I would start sweating in the elevator. So I'd have that on. But then I read something

0: which sells really cheap goods. It's 3,000 won.
1: Yeah.
0: Put it in the freezer for half an hour. Mm-hmm. And it does only last about one hour and 90 minutes. Yeah. But it was so nice. You feel like you've got ice on your neck.
1: Yeah,
0: I loved it. Okay, good tips for a Korean summer. Trend number two then.
1: Mm-hmm. Yeah, you know that... it's big about the running crew.
0: That one's huge. Still kind of huge,
1: yes,
0: right?
1: Still yeah, still is. But however, there's another club that is becoming popular.
0: Ooh.
1: It's book clubs.
0: Book clubs? Like
1: yes,
0: old-fashioned book clubs?
1: It's kind of, yes, old-fashioned book
0: like
1: clubs.
0: Like you're reading books?
1: Yeah, offline. Like
0: wow.
1: People are actually joining in a space, a certain space. They gather up around and reading one book.
0: Okay.
1: So there was this... It's called Text Hip these days.
0: Text Hip?
1: Yeah, so it's like a hipster thing.
0: To read text.
1: Yes.
0: Not text message in this sense,
1: no,
0: right? Okay.
1: So it's getting big, but it's kind of, there's a strange part to it because people are not reading that much of a book at the same time.
0: I think surveys in Korea always worry about fewer and fewer people reading and everybody reading on average less. So
1: yes,
0: this is kind of ironic, right?
1: Yes. The survey shows that fewer than 4 Korean adults in a 10 read even one book a year. So
0: wow. So yeah, more than 6 out of 10 people are not reading even a single book.
1: Not even a single book.
0: Okay, you are an author of a book,
1: yeah,
0: Yihan. Do you read?
1: I read a lot.
0: Okay.
1: I read like at least 3
0: wow,
1: books a month.
0: Wow. Okay, so you are well above average here. I am ashamed to say, and I get given books so often now when I'm filming, you know, I talk to writers and stuff.
1: Mm-hmm.
0: I have not read a book in the last 12 months, like from cover to cover. I've picked them up and read a little bit
1: yeah,
0: and then put it down. And I used to read to my kids. So I used to cheat and say, well, I read a picture book to my children. That counts.
1: Yeah.
0: But now I don't do that because they're too old. They don't like me reading. So I feel terrible.
1: You just became Korean.
0: I'm very Korean. I'm one of the majority,
1: yes,
0: right?
1: Majority.
0: Wow. Okay, so that's for adults. What about kids?
1: If we are looking at the young, the number flips. About 3 out of 4 people in their 20s are reading, and
0: uh-huh,
1: the number is going up.
0: Okay.
1: So one of the big online bookstore purchases novels and poetries by teens and 20-somethings have been grown double-digit for 3 years in a row.
0: That's great. So that's actually booming,
1: yeah,
0: increasing.
1: Yes.
0: Wow. And that's what? Because of social media? Because of this book club trend? Or I wonder what the reasons are behind that.
1: I think there's, of course, the kind of influence. Like, there's a lot of celebrities
0: yeah,
1: who endorse readings. Like,
0: yeah,
1: oh, like,
0: sounds intelligent to say, oh, I like this book, right?
1: Yes. So there's that kind of reason. And there's, of course, the community. Like, as I said, the book clubs are getting
0: yeah,
1: big, so they are joining in. And third, I think people are less associating with one another, so
0: uh-huh,
1: they would just find peace in their books.
0: In a book. Oh,
1: yeah,
0: that's a little sad.
1: Yeah. So those things all combined, they just love going into old book-related fairs,
0: uh-huh,
1: talks,
0: oh,
1: or clubs. So the Seoul International Book Fair was held last month.
0: Yeah.
1: And last year, 150,000 early tickets were sold out. Like,
0: wow,
1: in few minutes.
0: Really?
1: And this year too. And I went there as well. And it opens at 10.
0: Yeah.
1: But if you go there 9:30, it's already packed. Like,
0: people are queuing
1: are
0: to get
1: sweating
0: in.
1: Sweating and
0: really?
1: It's
0: like
1: just
0: open
1: like,
0: run.
1: Yeah, exactly. It's an open run.
0: But why? What's the reason to get in there early? Is there an advantage if you get in there first?
1: No, that's what I was wondering. There's not even like goods that are free
0: uh-huh,
1: that are giving out.
0: Wow.
1: So there's no goods that, you know, you just have to go there first and to get it.
0: Yeah.
1: You just more like you just want to be there. That's the
0: people just
1: pure
0: excited.
1: Reason. Yeah.
0: Wow, that's amazing, isn't it? So
1: yeah,
0: queuing up, going into these exhibitions and book fairs and things. We did a few years ago a little special on bookstores in Jeju, And I remember seeing some really tiny, like, indie bookstores. Like, that's a thing as well, right? These little tailor-made ones.
1: In every district, like Yeonhidong, Seongsu-dong, there's districts. And they have this little local indie bookstore.

0: As well, and they would host a little book talks as well, and those things are really like hard to get into as well because people want to be included in that district.
1: Yeah, and that personal kind of
0: Connections.
1: unrepeatable experience, right? I've done a few book talks after I wrote the book about British culture last year. And we did some really indie bookstores where there was maybe 15 people watching, and they have to pay me to do that. And so I was like, how are they paying me to do? But there's people who are really keen to do it, and the bookstore is really keen for their image to be, we can give you something unique, like some tailor-made experience.
0: Exclusive, right? So it's becoming like a books fandoms are like idol fandoms right now.
1: Wow, it's that big.
0: Yes, it's that big.
1: With the book clubs, though, how does that work? Like, are you paying a membership for a book club, or is it just free together with other strangers?
0: Well, there are free book clubs, but one of the book club that I have joined, and
1: You've joined?
0: it's
1: Really?
0: called
1: Wow.
0: Treberry.
1: Okay.
0: It's a book club that you have to pay
1: Okay.
0: for the book club, and it's not just paying. It's a famous, the biggest one in Korea,
1: Yeah.
0: but it's just not just paying. Like every month you choose a book, like, well,
1: Okay.
0: they choose a book,
1: Right.
0: and you have to do a homework of writing an essay or like
1: What?
0: summary and the
1: Really?
0: reviews. And if you don't submit the homework,
1: Yeah.
0: then you're not allowed to go to a book
1: Oh, there's the
0: the
1: meeting.
0: meeting. Yeah, every
1: But you
0: month.
1: have to submit homework to go
0: Yeah,
1: there.
0: and
1: Wow.
0: you already paid everything in
1: Oh.
0: advance, and if you don't submit it, you're not allowed to go to the offline
1: That's
0: meeting.
1: crazy. Do they strictly like uphold that rule as well? Wow, that's unbelievable. And people are paying to do that to encourage themselves, I guess, to read and then write a report as well. That's unbelievable. Getting kids to like pay to do homework, it is. That would be impossible.
0: Exactly. And thousands of people are keep signing up. So like I think Korea is really big on like, hagwon and stuff, so they really need those kind of incentive. Like I need to make myself write, all these like homework.
1: Yeah, it's kind of, I guess you've been trained with that homework system from Hagwons.
0: Yeah.
1: So as an adult, it might actually just feel really familiar and natural to do that again, right? Interesting, book clubs becoming big and books as well. On the one hand, we are seeing a reduction in people buying them and reading them, but from the younger generation, hopefully they can inspire the next generation as well with this increased interest again. We're going to play a song from Han Doro, who also wrote a book actually called Chamong Salgu Club. And that's the title of the album from this, which this track comes from. It's 내일에서 온 티켓, welcome.
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0: Time for part three of Pick and Mix K Trends with Yihan in the studio. After we get to a few of your messages, Edward says, yeah, books, good stuff. We need more of that. I'm a software engineer. I have nothing against technology, but we gotta break our screen addictions and get back to reading books. Yeah, I don't know what I feel about reading on your phone as well, because that's still technically reading, and maybe it's the same content. It's like a book, an ebook, or whatever. But I feel there's more to be gained from physical, like paper books.
1: The texture, the touch.
0: I don't know if there's any science behind that, but yeah, I don't want us to be on screen so much. Jun says, in Singapore recently, the National Library Board launched Read SG, a five-year campaign where participants log 15 minutes of daily reading on a platform, and you can earn coins redeemable for cash. Oh, and you say you love attending book talk events at local bookshops here. You've already met a few Korean authors and translators that Paul Matthews shared on his book segment on the show. Oh, that's fabulous. Yeah, it is a good chance, those book talks, because they're often not that big, that you can maybe, if you want, ask a question or get an autograph or something like that, right? It's really valuable, I feel. Our last trend, we talk about beauty now, right? Mm-hmm. Where we catch the newest trends in Korean beauty. Last month, we were talking about on the backs of phones, right? Having makeup and thing hidden. Yes. I thought that was fantastic, by the way. So what are we talking about today?
1: Quick language check.
0: Okay.
1: In English, if I say someone has inner beauty,
0: yeah,
1: what do you think I'm talking about?
0: Inner beauty means you're a lovely, nice person, right? It doesn't care about whether you're ugly or handsome or anything, right? It's about your kind of personality, being nice, right?
1: Beautiful answer.
0: Yeah.
1: But now here's what Korea did to that phrase.
0: Uh-huh.
1: We took inner beauty and made it literal.
0: Oh.
1: In Korea, inner beauty means that beauty you eat. So inner.
0: Beauty you eat.
1: Yes.
0: We're not eating makeup, are we?
1: No. Okay. It's collagen, vitamins, probiotics.
0: Okay.
1: So beauty that works from inside of your body.
0: Mm.
1: Only Korea would hear beauty on inside and think, oh, great idea. Let's make it a product category.
0: That is amazing. But it works. I like it.
1: Yeah. So if you open a Korean woman's bag in 2026, next to lip balm, you might find a stick of collagen or jelly, chewable vitamin that look like candy, and pills. Like, for instance, it's supposed to be a sunblock pill.
0: What?
1: Like, so
0: it's, but you eat.
1: Yeah, it's like,
0: how does that work?
1: So it doesn't work like sunscreen, but it's supposed to be like helping the sun irritation to be eased.
0: Oh, really?
1: Yes.
0: So it's not like acting as sunscreen,
1: no,
0: but it should calm down some kind of skin irritation.
1: Yeah, so it's like eating sunscreen, that you would call it.
0: What? That is insane.
1: Invented by Japan.
0: Oh, yeah. Really?
1: Yeah.
0: Okay, by our neighbors. So I know in Korea for the longest time, we're really good at taking supplements, vitamins, right? I remember even as far back as, I don't know, 15 years ago, eating ginseng extract and things like that.
1: Yeah.
0: But this is just getting more and more popular. And like you said, in women's bags, you'll have it on the go. Because I think this used to be a thing that you just do at home, maybe in the morning time.
1: Yeah.
0: But now I do carry around some things like some Yusankyun, some probiotics, you know, make sure I get my dose of that. And then kombucha is a little different. It's a drink, but that's also to do with good digestion and things like that. So
1: yeah.
0: I'm on board with this.
1: Oh, so like the point is that when you carry it around, you have to be like, you don't want to be embarrassed. Like,
0: no,
1: you know,
0: that's true.
1: Like a granny, like who opens
0: with their
1: up
0: pill
1: the pill case,
0: case
1: and like start like putting in.
0: You don't want that.
1: So it's like the chewable tablets, even those things are becoming very fashionable items.
0: Oh, really? So this is, oh, like the case for these.
1: Yeah, they are
0: what?
1: Like this pebble, like.
0: Wow.
1: Yeah. And the ingredients, as you said, it's like omija, yuja, maeshil plum, very Korean traditional flavors.
0: That would be good for tourists for sure.
1: Yeah,
0: with
1: the collagen
0: anywhere else. Okay.
1: Kind of these old kind of boosting up vitamins.
0: Wow.
1: And lowering your sugar balance. And the brand says, like, it's taking care of your health should not feel like a homework. It should feel like a small, pleasant day, everyday ritual. And I do think that's very common in Korean inner beauty.
0: Yeah, that seems important because if it is just a tablet and a pill, it did seem like a chore. And I'd always forget, and my wife always forgets as well. We have a massive jar of collagen pills and they've gone past their expiry date and we barely get any because it just sat there and it, like, it's a hassle to open it and it's just like six pills that just taste like nothing. So it wasn't fun. Yeah,
1: you have to eat it.
0: I felt like the ones that you keep going to are the ones that maybe taste nice and you're right, maybe look nicer in some kind of stick form. So that's a really good idea, I feel. Yeah,
1: and Korea is getting really big about this, so Olive Young actually launched another store just focusing on inner beauty, which is a wellness eating supplement stores.
0: Wow.
1: Called Olive Better.
0: I've seen this within the Olive Young stores in some cases where there's a big one. There's just now a segment where it's just all like supplements.
1: Yes. Yeah. So it is getting big, like Koreans are not just putting on the makeups, but let's eat the supplements.
0: Yeah, that is so interesting that it's becoming part of beauty now, because that was more health before.
1: Yeah.
0: But now as just part of beauty and selling it like this with models and things like that, I guess it's appealing to especially younger women. And then I'm guessing men will follow on board later as what usually happens, right?
1: It's true. And if you talk to dermatologists, they would say, oh, having a laser, having all that treatment would, of course, in shorter term, be good for your skin.
0: Yeah.
1: But you need like really like truly have to have a good sleep or eat nice foods, you know, have collagen. All these things add up to have a nice skin or fair look.
0: Yeah.
1: So it's getting like, okay, you have to take care of your body first to be in the beauty sector. So that's, I guess, the one of the build-ups that's happening in Korea.
0: Yeah, that's the total solution, isn't it? Yeah, if you do lasers and all the things that you can get at some wonderful clinics here in Korea, that's the instant solution. But to keep it going for longer in a healthy way, yeah, this is maybe the base, isn't it? Well, Euan, thank you so much for coming in with these three trends, the sun umbrellas, even for guys, book clubs for all ages maybe, and jelly sticks and supplements. I think I'm going to take inspiration and take better care of myself. The sun umbrella, I haven't been able to do. I felt a bit self-conscious. But now you've told me it's okay.
1: Yeah, it is.
0: I'm going to give
1: totally
0: it a try.
1: Okay.
0: All right. We'll see you again in about a month's time, Yuhan. Thank you.
1: Thank you.
0: Here's Iruma, PH1, and Brody with 2002.

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4: And that has us at the end of our Thursday edition. I'm losing track of the week. We've got Friday tomorrow. Lara Benito coming in for two takes. I think she lost last week, didn't she? Because I remember having to do a challenge last Friday for it and not liking that. So I don't get to choose the side of the argument I start on. Instead, that's Lara's decision. Thank you to all our staff members behind the scenes for their hard work on the show today. Every day, our producer Imani, our writers Kim Jong-hee and Kwak Kyung-ok, and our sound engineer for the day, An Jae-sun. One last track to take us out today from Hyogo, it's Panda Bear. If you want any information about the playlist, you can find them on the website and the application too, so do check that out. Sunday song requests, it's your last chance if you're going to send them in right now, otherwise we can't squeeze it in. It's been your Daily Dose of Korea, hashtag Daily K, out.

0: Welcome to Arirang News. This is Now Kim, and we start with the top headlines at this hour. Tensions between the United States and Iran are escalating today over control of the vital Strait of Hormuz, as both nations issue conflicting reports regarding a fragile ceasefire in the Middle East. U.S. President Donald Trump claimed on Wednesday local time that Washington maintains total control over the strategic waterway and that a naval blockade has severely damaged Iran's economy. However, Iranian officials quickly rejected the claim, stating that the strait remains blocked until Tehran's conditions are met. Iran also denied reports of a ceasefire extension, arguing that a formal truce was never established. Meanwhile, shipping data shows that daily vessel traffic through the strait has plummeted from over 130 ships down to just 14, deepening concerns over global energy supply routes. U.S. consumer prices rose 3.4% in July from a year earlier, easing slightly as energy and housing price growth slowed down, reinforcing expectations that the Federal Reserve will keep interest rates on hold. According to the U.S. Labor Department, headline inflation fell from 3.5% in June, with monthly prices ticking up just 0.1%. Core CPI also cooled to an annual rate of 2.5%. Lower energy costs, which dropped another 1.5%, along with a modest 0.1% increase in shelter costs, helped drive the broader slowdown. This ongoing cooling trend gives Fed officials extra leeway to hold benchmark interest rates steady in their current range, while continuing to monitor incoming labor market data. Colombia has declared 3 days of national mourning following a powerful 7.4 magnitude earthquake on Monday local time that killed more than 200 people and left thousands injured. Flags are flying at half-staff worldwide as rescue teams race to pull survivors from the rubble. Government reports confirm nearly 2,600 people are injured and up to 4,000 may be missing. Emergency crews are working around the clock in the worst-hit areas following the nation's strongest earthquake in a century. South Korean President Lee Jae-myung unveiled a long-term economic strategy in Seoul on Wednesday, targeting 7 cutting-edge industries to power the nation's future growth beyond AI and semiconductors. Known as the SEED Initiative, the plan focuses on clean energy, frontier technology, and supply chain resilience. The government also plans to expand domestic processing and recycling of critical minerals to cut foreign import dependencies in key manufacturing sectors. Officials promised sustained funding and regulatory reforms to ensure Korea maintains its competitive edge in global technology. South Korea deployed 200 water tankers and 400 firefighters to Gyeongsangnam-do province on Wednesday to combat a severe regional drought following a dry monsoon season. A national order was sent out to bring water to farms and towns that are hit hard by the drought, where reservoirs are down to just 33%. Fire crews will continue water deliveries through Thursday to support residents and protect crops. Now moving to the weather. Morning air felt noticeably cooler today, but weather conditions will vary greatly depending on where you are. Brief showers are expected in inland areas, so keeping a small umbrella handy is recommended. In contrast, western regions like Seoul and Gwangju will see temperatures climb back to around 33 degrees Celsius as warm air crosses the mountain range. Looking ahead to the Liberation Day holiday weekend, nationwide rain is forecast to begin Sunday night and continue through Monday. The current temperatures are 26 degrees in Seoul, 28 degrees in Gwangju, 29 degrees in Busan, and 25 degrees on Jeju-do Island. Stay tuned for more updates. 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

Cheers, I'm your DJ Chihi, and this is Culture Crunch. Ever watch the beautiful Hamburg and royal palaces in a K-drama and wondered, what was life like for the kings and queens of Joseon? Well, there is a place that brings the very best of Korean royal heritage to life, the National Palace Museum of Korea.

Today, we're joined by Director General Pae Min-seong, who's bringing the fascinating world of Korean royal culture closer to the audiences around the globe. Let's meet them right after our first song. Here is 정읍사 with Kim Nani by 서현진.

He thought listening to this song that could provide comfort to these parents, at least to the smallest extent, she just listened to it all night, stayed up with the parents, and shared their sorrows with them. All right, well, let's take a listen to this very song then, a recommendation by Pae Min Song, and we'll be back to talk about more of her life and her career. Here is 옷깃 Color by Im Tae Kyung. Stay tuned.

0: This is Brunch Club, and today we're joined by Director General of the National Palace Museum of Korea, Bae Min-seong. But before we jump into our next keyword, I've got a quick little announcement for all of you. TalkTalk Korea 2026, the Global Content Contest, is now open. 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With a total prize of $26,400, the best entry across all four categories will receive the Minister of Culture, Sports, and Tourism Award. Join TalkTalk Korea 2026 right now. All right, so let's move on to the second keyword on our brunch club now. 두 번째 키워드는 제가 오픈해 보도록 하겠습니다. Now, here's the second keyword. It's expansion. Now, you've said that the museum hopes to present royal heritage more three-dimensionally, not only through artifacts, but also by connecting them in natural heritage, such as palace gardens and royal tombs, as well as intangible heritage. So including this includes royal rituals as well, of course. But what can visitors look forward to then? 앞으로는 유물뿐만 아니라 궁궐 정원이나 왕릉, 또 천연기념물 같은 자연유산과 왕실 의례 같은 무형유산까지 입체적으로 묶어서 보여주겠다고 하셨는데요. 관람객들이 앞으로 어떤 풍성한 전시를 만나볼 수 있는 거죠?
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0: There are actually clothes that people used to wear when their king or queen passed away.
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0: Okay. So instead of just showing this apparel that people used to wear, servicemen used to wear during funerals, they can also show the funeral services, the actual act of doing it together with the artifact of clothes, which will help people understand the whole culture and history better.
1: 또 저희 박물관에는 재기만 보여주는 전시에서 벗어나서 종묘 제례와 그때 행했던 음악인 종묘 제례 악을 같이 통합적으로 보여주는 전시면 더 오히려 재미있게 즐길 수 있지 않을까 생각합니다.
0: 그러게요. So what she said is they have a lot of ancestral ritual bowls or vessels from 종묘 that they used to use in the ancestral ritual at 종묘 shrine. So not only these bowls and vessels will be shown, but they will also tell about how this service was actually held, as well as the 종묘 제례악, or the music of the ancestral ritual as well. Wow, that sounds really fun. I hope I can also get to see it later on too. But I also heard that special exhibitions featuring the Prussian royal family of Germany, that's in 2028, and the Spanish royal collection in 2030 are being considered as well. What message would you most like to share through these exhibitions? 이제 2028년 독일 프로이센 왕과 또 2030년 스페인 왕실 유물 특별전도 구상 중이라고 들었어요. 해외 왕실 교류전을 통해서 전하고 싶은 메시지는 뭔지 궁금해요.
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0: Welcome to Arirang News. This is Now Kim, and we start with the top headlines at this hour. Tensions between the United States and Iran are escalating today over control of the vital Strait of Hormuz, as both nations issue conflicting reports regarding a fragile ceasefire in the Middle East. U.S. President Donald Trump claimed on Wednesday local time that Washington maintains total control over the strategic waterway and that a naval blockade has severely damaged Iran's economy. However, Iranian officials quickly rejected the claim, stating that the strait remains blocked until Tehran's conditions are met. Iran also denied reports of a ceasefire extension, arguing that a formal truce was never established. Meanwhile, shipping data shows that daily vessel traffic through the strait has plummeted from over 130 ships down to just 14, deepening concerns over global energy supply routes. U.S. consumer prices rose 3.4% in July from a year earlier, easing slightly as energy and housing price growth slowed down, reinforcing expectations that the Federal Reserve will keep interest rates on hold. According to the U.S. Labor Department, headline inflation fell from 3.5% in June, with monthly prices ticking up just 0.1%. Core CPI also cooled to an annual rate of 2.5%. Lower energy prices, which dropped another 1.5%, along with a modest 0.1% increase in shelter costs, helped drive the broader slowdown. This ongoing cooling trend gives Fed officials extra leeway to hold benchmark interest rates steady in their current range, while continuing to monitor incoming labor market data. Colombia has declared 3 days of national mourning following a powerful 7.4 magnitude earthquake on Monday local time that killed more than 200 people and left thousands injured. Flags are flying at half-staff worldwide as rescue teams race to pull survivors from the rubble. Government reports reconfirm nearly 2,600 people are injured and up to 4,000 may be missing. Emergency crews are working around the clock in the worst-hit areas following the nation's strongest earthquake in a century. South Korean President Lee Jae-myung unveiled a long-term economic strategy in Seoul on Wednesday, targeting 7 cutting-edge industries to power the nation's future growth beyond AI and semiconductors. Known as the SEED Initiative, the plan focuses on clean energy, frontier technology, and supply chain resilience. The government also plans to expand domestic processing and recycling of critical minerals to cut foreign import dependencies in key manufacturing sectors. Officials promise sustained funding and regulatory reforms to ensure Korea maintains its competitive edge in global technology. South Korea deployed 200 water tankers and 400 firefighters to Gyeongsangnam-do province on Wednesday to combat a severe regional drought following a dry monsoon season. A national order was sent out to bring water to farms and towns hit hard by the drought, where reservoirs are down to just 33%. Fire crews will continue water deliveries through Thursday to support residents and protect crops. Now moving to the weather. Morning air felt noticeably cooler today, but weather conditions will vary greatly depending on where you are. Brief showers are expected in inland areas, so keeping a small umbrella handy is recommended. In contrast, western regions like Seoul and Gwangju will see temperatures climb back up to around 33 degrees Celsius as warm air crosses the mountain range. Looking ahead to the Liberation Day holiday weekend, nationwide rain is forecast to begin Sunday night and continue through Monday. The current temperatures are 26 degrees in Seoul, 28 degrees in Gwangju, 29 degrees in Busan, and 25 degrees on Jeju-do Island. 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

Get up, turn up the volume, because this is DJ Isak, and I hope that you're ready, because K-Poppin' with DJ Isak starts now.

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1: You're welcome to K-pop in here on Arirang Radio. I'm your host, Isaac. Happy Thursday, ladies and gentlemen. It is the 13th of August, 2026. So we started off today with the boys, the track of Lip Gloss. Okay, so why was I kind of giggling to myself while I was listening to Lip Gloss? I'll be honest with you, when it comes to a lot of our boy groups and girl groups, a lot of the lyrics these days kind of, they go most of the time, because, you know, you're just listening to the catchy melody and how much it repeats and stuff like that. What are we popping in the song? And also, wanting to taste lips. I really love the lyrics for that. It was Soda Pop vibes with love the track. Okay, so I think I'm just in a mood right now. My millennial brain is not where it's supposed to be. Hi, fam. How's everybody doing? We have our Thursday show ready to go. We have for you Dirty Shoes joining us in the studio. We've talked about Dirty Shoe a little bit on like our weekend segments with like our K-pop and festival and with our Indie on Sunday and stuff like that. And we finally get a chance to meet the members. So I'm very excited to meet the members today. You know what? I love when we have a band in the studio. I don't know how they're going to be cramming everybody in, but I'm excited. Nonetheless, this is the days like this. I love my job because we get a chance to, you know, see so many amazing artists. We have Jenga here. We've got Crash here. Ace dropping by as well. Benny's here too. We have a lot of announcements, but I do want to give you guys some chances to send in your messages for our algorithm music because it is tomorrow, and I haven't been able to give you a lot of that because of the other announcements that we've been having. So algorithm music first. Tomorrow we're going to be looking at Shadow and Butterfly or Shadow as the song request or as your keywords. So you can send your song request based on that. BTS's Butterfly is going to be the artist and the song. So there you go. That giggle millennial brain. Okay, I need to look up the lyrics. Please do. Okay, the other announcements that I have. So thanks to the Ministry of Culture, Sports and Tourism, they are having a Talk Talk Korea 2026 where they're asking you to participate with their My First K Culture Moment. You have four categories that you can participate with, and you can either participate with all of them or you can participate with just one, whatever you're more convenient with and whatever you feel that you're more talented in. I do recommend that you check out their homepage at talktalkkorea.or.kr. That is where you can get some more information as well. For the Cheongju Music Festival, apparently it is Gwangju's most representative music festival since the 80s. And this particular festival is asking all musicians. So if you're not a musician yourself, but you would like to pass this on to a musician that you love, maybe an indie artist or a seasoned artist, it doesn't matter. They even say a new artist or experienced performer, solo or band, you're welcome. So anybody who wants to perform, you can go. We've been passing this on to like our weekly guests as well. So the August stage signups to perform on the August stage is up until tomorrow. So if you're planning on passing that on within the next 48 hours, then tell them that the end date is then. And as for the September stage, it's going to be signups for it are going to be between the 24th of August and September 6th. There's going to be a grand finale in October. And what they're going to do is they're going to round up all of the finalists from the summer shows that they've been having.

happening, including the August stage that I just talked about and the September stage as well, then all of the finalists are going to perform, and then they're going to, you know, have like judging and, you know, like popularity contests and stuff like that. And then there's going to be a winner. So I'm really excited that Korea has been trying to focus on these like song festivals again. I think that for a while, because of audition programs, the popularity of them kind of declined, but they're starting to gain some more foot traffic. They're starting to gain some more popularity, and I'm actually really excited about this. So yeah, if you are a musician, or if you would like to pass this on to a musician friend or somebody you follow, you might want to think about that as well. To listen to K-pop in my show is between 12 to 2 p.m. KST. The rerun is 3 to 5 a.m. For those of you who like to check us out on Jeju Island, it is 88.7 megahertz in Jeju City. Seokgyupo is 80.1. Daejeon is 101.9. 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You can chat with us as well on our YouTube live stream. Arirang Radio, K-pop, K-culture, and news from Korea is where you can find us. In the meantime, we have Alice on the track with Summer Dream. Zello is on the track with Ella. And we'll see you guys back after this with our happening headlines.

In the first hour of K-Pop and Monday through Friday, we get a chance to look at some of the happening headlines coming out of South Korea. And we've got some more comeback news. So I guess as the month is rounding down and September is upon us, we are getting a lot of September comebacks. I'm guessing that a lot of these artists are trying to make their comeback before the Chuseok holiday. And it looks like that we're going to be having very making a comeback. The date has been announced and we're going to be talking a little bit about that. Also, An Jae-yong has been doing a lot of different roles these days. He's been really challenging himself as an actor, doing a lot of different styles. He's been the villain in one. He's been like a diehard fan in the other. He's doing it really well. He is joining the cast for a new horror comedy. Oh, I love when there's horror and there's comedy mixed in there. So I'm going to be giving you all the details on that and more coming up next.

And that was Sim Show on the track with Don't Hate You. We are still in the first hour of K-Poppin', and we have a very, very announcement. Yes, Jenga Very Very is making a comeback. So there's a lot of comeback news coming out of the K-pop scene at the moment. We are getting a lot of artists who are dropping music either in the first or second week of September. They're probably going to be avoiding Chuseok, which is coming towards the end of September. So they will either try to not drop music, like, or they might just drop music right then and then start adding promotions to their comeback like the week following. So they will give us it the actual weekend of Chuseok so that everybody is off and they can watch their music video and whatnot. And then they'll like hit the comeback stages the following, like, I don't know. We're just going to have to wait and see. But Very Very did something really sweet. In Korea, I don't know if any of our K-pop and fam have seen any of these, because a lot of these infomercials are strictly for like Korean TV. So in Korea, there are these specific commercials that come out, and it's kind of like the infomercials we get in the States, kind of same tone. It's like, hi, do you want a slim body, you know, like that kind of a infomercial. So yeah, it's not like a trendy commercial. It's like low budget, a lot of big letters, and it normally is giving you information on like something that like flower delivery or something that's like good for you. It's supposed to be like selling like vitamins and stuff like that. I think our K-pop and fam are going to know what I'm talking about. So why am I talking about this with Very Very's comeback? Their comeback teaser is made into a Korean style infomercial. So if you want to get an idea of what Korean types of infomercials we have, go check it out. It's hilarious. Loved it. It's cute. It's super cute. It kind of reminds you of like home shopping as well. So go check it out. They're dropping a mini album called Confetti on the 7th of September. Mark your calendars. This is going to be exciting. Also, we have An Jae-woong, who is going to be joining Gongpoe Workshop, or it's going to be called Gangsi Horror Workshop. And yeah, it looks like that the cast has been able to sit down and have a table reading. And they're going to be mixing a little bit of, it looks like, shamanism and some like horror and a lot of comedy in there too. A lot of the actors that I see in the picture already are well known for being pretty good at comedy. So yeah, I'm excited for this. You can always give me that. Filming for this began earlier this month, and so we don't have a release date yet, but they've already sat down for the table read. Production has already started, and I'm excited for this. Very, very, very excited. When you're giving me a horror comedy film, yes please, I'm gonna be all over it. Jing is like, just the thumbnail got me. Right. Okay, yeah, go check out the teaser for Very Very. It's hilarious. And if you've never seen a Korean infomercial before, then you get a really good idea of what they are like. And then maybe your algorithm might pick up some. Anyways, what we're going to do is

It's time for the ultimate battle of the day. It is BB Time Balance Battle Time, where we ask you in the first hour of K-Poppin' some ridiculously hard questions, and they're ridiculously hard because they're ridiculous. Now, this one is going to upset you guys either way. So, one of the other. So somebody very close to you is going to betray you. So would you rather have your partner start having feelings for your friend, or your friend starting to have feelings for your partner? So would you rather have your partner start liking them, your friend, or have your friend like your partner? It is like the lesser of two evils. So we are going to have the Blank Shop help us figure this out. A one period is featured on the track with Sarang Nore, or Love Song, and your answers are coming up next.

We are still in the first hour of K-pop and here on Arirang Radio, and you are sending in your answers to our balance battle for today. So the question is, would you rather have your partner start liking your friend or your friend to start liking your partner? And so our listeners are sending in their opinion. Griffin's also dropping by just in time. So Crash says, friend starts liking my partner. I don't want to have to dump my partner or have the talk of whether they're committed to me. Aaron says, of course, neither. This is beyond ridiculous. It is. That's the whole point. They're supposed to be ridiculously hard. For Griffin, friends liking my partner. I know my friend wouldn't act on it. That way my partner doesn't eat. Either, since they don't know that they like them. And it looks like that your friend starting to like your partner has been chosen the most for today. So I'm going to have to say, normally I would agree with our K-pop and fam, because we think like that. It seems that somehow we are always on the same page. Today, though, I think I'm going to be choosing friends over partners because of this. So, yes, you can't really, kind of control who you start liking and, like, you know, form feelings for, but, pretty much what a lot of our K-pop and fam are saying, that they know that their friends are not going to act on it. So I would rather know that my partner is that type of person early on in the relationship instead of too many years too late and having to, like, uproot a life together, and kind of finding that in, like, the beginning of the relationship. So, because I know that, yeah, even if, so this is based off, you know, the friends around me, even if they did start having feelings for my significant other, I trust that my friends would never act on it. But when it comes to a partner, there's a lot of different things that are going on there. Like, for a partner to have a wandering eye or to lose interest for whatever reason and whatnot. And so for me, I feel that knowing my girlfriends would not act on it. I would think that regardless of my partner acting on it or not, I think I would prefer to know. Yeah, I would rather have my partner, because then I can say goodbye to said partner early on in the relationship. Because I feel that that, in a partner's perspective, is a habit. They feel like they have a habit of falling for other people, like falling for other people in a relationship. So if that's the case, I would actually try to, yeah, get that out of my life, because maybe it's an age thing. It's just, I don't have time for that anymore. All right, fam. I always love these balance battle questions because they're just so random. Now, AMP, if you're going to start off a song with a title like this, I'm going to listen to it regardless. I'm really liking the strategy for this. 나를 만나야 할 열 가지 이유. 10 reasons why to date me. Yeah, I'm going to listen to it. So we got that for you, and our continuation with our On This Day is coming up next.

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1: Welcome to our On This Day, where we jump into the yesteryears of the charts here in Korea as we look at the exact same week we are currently in and the charts and songs that were popular of that era. So what we're going to be doing is jumping into the continuation of 95 as we are currently in the second week of August. So what songs were in the top rankings in the second week of August in 1995? So as we continue on with the chart, I left you guys off at number 11 yesterday, so we are at number 10. Lee Jang-woo was talking about 훈련소 가는 길, going to the training camp. Now, if you look at this song, it talks about how the mandatory military services in Korea at this time were 3 years. And the training camp was 4 weeks to 6 weeks, depending on which training camp you were going to. And nowadays, you have TV time and cell

phone time and whatnot. But of course, back in the day, that wasn't the case. And so there was a song about it. And because in a man's life here in Korea, once in their life, they do have to serve their mandatory military services. And when this song was released, it was a mega hit. It was at number 10 when it dropped. The Blue, the project group that was the it group of the era, 친구를 위해, or for a friend, was at number 9. We have the, I don't have to say like project rock group, Genie with 뭐야 이건, what's this? It's really fun about this particular team. So Shin Sung-woo is an artist that we've talked about whenever we talk about the 90s. He was known as like being the Korean Taedeus because he had like long hair, like very like out of a sketch type of imagery. And with that, he's got a great voice too. He does do musicals still. At the time, he was able to team up with Kong Irobi's Chang Woo-ir and also Next, Lee Dong-kyu. And they released this project album in 95 with their full first album called Cool World. And this track was like a instant success. Now, I wanted to bring this up because I feel that a lot of our K-pop and fam, after you listen to this song, you're going to be like, ooh, who are they? So if you want to go check them out, last year, they were able to celebrate 30 plus years in the business. And so what they did was they released an album last year. They released a single. So if you want to go check them out, you can. How you type the name of the team, it's G-E-E-N-I-E. If you guys want to find them. We also see at number 7, Han Dong-jun with the track of 사랑의 서약. We also have REF with their track of 고요 속에 외침, or Shouting in Silence. And Noise's track of 상상 속에 너 from their third album, You in My Imagination, was at number 5. So in this era, we had a lot of different types of genres in the top rankings. We had a little bit of rock ballads. We had a little bit of rock. We had a little bit of what we would consider now as like trot or semi-trot tracks as well. We had a lot of power ballads, but we also had some cool dance music too from this era too. So what we're going to do, jump into Genie first with 뭐야 이건, what's this? And then I have after that for you, REF with their track of 고요 속에 외침, or Shouting in Silence, and more of the shows coming up next.

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2: All right, we continue on with our 95 journey tomorrow. Now that we are in the top 10, tomorrow is going to be the top rankings. Who was reigning the top rankings in the second week of August in 95? Well, stay tuned for tomorrow. We do have more music from 95 to take us out of the first hour, but fam, we are getting ready for Dirty Shoe in hour two, so you're ready for that. In the meantime, we have Noize on their track with Sangsang Sogin, You in My Imagination, and hour two of K-pop, and it's coming up next.

0: Jeju, opening a new era, people truly come first here. In the face of this great change, here stands JDC returning to its very first commitment. The lives of the people more resilient, the future of Jeju more distinct. JDC now seeks to give back to the people that can be felt in their everyday lives. It will resolve long-standing issues and boldly drive forward the changes that are truly needed. With high-tech industries, global education, and AI infrastructure, it firmly builds the foundation for future growth of Jeju and is making a better tomorrow. A new beginning, new JDC. 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
1: Under the blazing sun and drenching humidity, how can we stay safe and healthy? Avoid outdoor activities when the daily high reaches over 33 degrees Celsius or 91.4 degrees Fahrenheit for two consecutive days or more. Drink plenty of water, but avoid taking cold showers or entering the waters without a warm-up exercise. When you are indoors where there isn't an air conditioner, position an electric fan towards a window to keep the area well ventilated. Feeling dizzy or nauseous? It may be a sign of heat exhaustion. If this is the case, take a rest in a cool area and drink a cool beverage slowly. Unlike other adverse weather conditions and natural disasters, damages caused by heat waves can be significantly reduced if we are well prepared. So remember the tips we've given you and stay safe and healthy this summer. Adidas Radio.
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'Tis the top of the second hour here on K-Pop, and I'm your host, Isak. And today, before we jump into our tiniest stage, I have some more updates for you. So, the Ministry of Culture, Sports, and Tourism is holding the Talk Talk Korea 2026 contest. So if you'd like to participate, four categories you can participate with. You might want to check out their homepage, talktalkkorea.or.kr, so you can get some more information on participating. It's one of Gwangju's most representative music festivals since the 80s. The Chunhyang Music Festival is having their August and September stages before their finale in October. So if you have an artist, or if you are an artist that you'd like to tell them about, you can do that, and you can sign up for their August stage up until tomorrow, and the September stage signups start between August 24th and the 6th of September. So you can get more information at ggn.or.kr. Today, we get a chance to sit down with Dirty Shoe, and they're already in the studio with us. So before they're on the mic, we got some more music for you. We're going to start off with their track of What Are You Doing Right Now? That's 지금 뭐해? And we have our tiniest stage coming up next.

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1: We got Dirty Shoe in the studio for today, and Aaron is loving the down-home vibes to the track, and we just listened to Don't Run Away. So Don't Run Away. We have questions. So I was asking the members before we went into the song break about their routines before they go upstage, and we had our guitarist to tell us about his. So the rest of the members are going to tell us the routine.
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1: caffeine.
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1: 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So no overeating, but also he needs caffeine too, and it's not because he's trying to follow his member.
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1: Okay. So about 3 hours prior, he has to eat, but not like too close so he can like digest. And he'll try to wake up, even if it's a night performance, at least around 8 or 9 the day of so that he can get up. Because like you said, his face bloats really easily. So he wants to kind of debloat himself, warm himself up and be completely ready for the performance that evening. So we have our listener questions. 곡 작업에 대한 질문이 실시간으로 들어왔는데요. Oh. So Griffin was asking, when it comes to songwriting, do they each have a part they like to do or do they just kind of all sit down and work together. 곡 작업을 하실 때는 딱 정해서 하시는 파트 있으신지 아니면 약간 합주나 잼식으로 해서 이렇게 진행을 하시는지.
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1: 오케이 So all the members have the ability to write songs, and they do. So what they'll do is, like, let's say one of the members comes in and then they'll be like, okay, here's my song, and then they'll ask, what's the vision for this? And then they'll start adding layers. Because, you know, each member knows their part better. So they're like, I think this would be needed. And then they'll start writing the song together. And then there are times

0: Welcome to Arirang News. This is Now Kim, and we start with the top headlines at this hour. Tensions between the United States and Iran are escalating today over the control of the vital Strait of Hormuz, as both nations issue conflicting reports regarding a fragile ceasefire in the Middle East. U.S. President Donald Trump claimed on Wednesday local time that Washington maintains total control over the strategic waterway and that a naval blockade has severely damaged Iran's economy. However, Iranian officials quickly rejected the claim, stating that the strait remains blocked until Tehran's conditions are met. Iran also denied reports of a ceasefire extension, arguing that a formal truce was never established. Meanwhile, shipping data shows that daily vessel traffic through the strait has plummeted from over 130 ships down to just 14, deepening concerns over global energy supply routes. North Korea is reviewing a plan to boost its troop deployment to Russia up to 50,000 soldiers by the end of November. Japan's Kyodo News reported the move on Thursday, citing Ukrainian military intelligence. Under the plan, North Korean troops would be stationed in three Russian border regions near Ukraine. This step aims to free up local Russian forces, allowing Moscow to redeploy them to the front lines and attempt to seize the eastern Donbas region by year-end. Ukrainian President Volodymyr Zelensky previously warned that the deployment could reach up to 50,000 troops. Around 9,500 North Korean ground troops are currently stationed in Russia, alongside a missile unit and ballistic missiles supplied since last August. Colombia has declared 3 days of national mourning following a powerful 7.4 magnitude earthquake on Monday local time that killed more than 200 people and left thousands injured. Flags are flying at half-staff worldwide as rescue teams race to pull survivors from the rubble. Government reports confirm nearly 2,600 people are injured and up to 4,000 may be missing. Emergency crews are working around the clock in the worst-hit areas following the nation's strongest earthquake in a century. U.S. inflation cooled to 3.4% in July, giving the Federal Reserve more room to keep interest rates unchanged. According to the U.S. Labor Department, the Consumer Price Index rose 3.4% year-on-year in July, down from 3.5% in June. The slowdown was largely driven by lower energy prices, which fell 1.5%, and a slight rise in shelter prices. Core inflation also eased to 2.5%. Analysts say the continued drop in inflation, combined with recent labor market weakness, makes it increasingly likely that Fed Chair Kevin Warsh will hold the benchmark rate steady at its current level. South Korea's automobile exports hit a record high for the month of July, reaching $6.24 billion. According to the Ministry of Trade, Industry and Energy on Thursday, total auto exports rose 7% compared to the same period last year. The surge was largely driven by eco-friendly vehicles, which saw sales jump by more than 25% due to strong demand for models in North America and the European Union. Domestic car production also grew by over 11% to 352,000 units, supported by an increase in working days, while local sales rose slightly by 0.5%. Now moving to the weather. Morning air felt cooler today, but weather conditions will vary greatly depending on where you are. Brief showers are expected in inland areas, so keeping a small umbrella handy is recommended. In contrast, western regions like Seoul and Gwangju will see temperatures climb back up to around 33 degrees Celsius as warm air crosses the mountain range. The current temperatures are 32 degrees in Seoul, 31 degrees in Gwangju, 30 degrees in Busan, and 28 degrees on Jeju-do Island. 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

Dear Diary, I was stuck in a 2+ hour traffic jam yesterday. Oh, to live and work in the city, right? What if all of everything was done virtually? Sing at home, radio DJ at home, have outings at home, eat, sleep, work at home. A couch potato girly can dream, right? Welcome to Heart Attack. I'm your DJ, Pretty Little Iris. We'll be back after a deep dream by Identity.

That was Deep Dream by Identity. You guys are listening to Heart Attack, and I'm your DJ, Pretty Little Iris. Bonjour. Hi, guys.

This is iOS. Okay, I have some people to shout out today. Number one, yesterday during our opening, you probably saw me go like, huh, I can't hear anything. And then you probably saw like our engineer come into the studio and stuff. It's because we have like a jack that's... Jack! We have something connecting our earphones to the system. And I was like, I can't hear anything. Guess what? They changed it right away for me. Oh my gosh, do you guys like me or something? I think low-key, I'm like our engineer team's favorite DJ low-key. They didn't say anything to me, but I'm just, you know, I'm like spreading rumors. Iris is the favorite DJ of the Arirang Radio engineer team. They changed it right away for me, so thank you so much for this. Also, I threatened our watermelon oppa, our subak samchon oppa? Samchon uncle, watermelon uncle, to buy me chocolate from Hawaii, and surprisingly, he did. So thank you, shout out to Ki Kim. Life is like a chocolate box. You never know which one you're gonna eat, unless if it's Hawaiian macadamia chocolates, cause you know then what you're gonna eat. Hawaiian oh my gosh, damia chocolates. So thanks. 감사합니다, 김기현님. So yeah, we will be sharing these in a bit. What else? Also, shout out to Annie saying I'm so cute. Hi, Annie. Is it your first time here on Heart Attack? Is it? You know how I always try to like mention newcomer names? It's because I want you guys to stay. But also, I don't have good memory, so I might know you, but then I might forget and just go like, is it your first time? Please understand moi. What else am I gonna talk about? Tsukasa says, 오랜만에 어제 소주 먹었어요. Yesterday, it's been a while, I had soju yesterday. And Tsukasa said, PD님 오랜만에 어제 저 소주 먹었어요. I like how Tsukasa is like, PD님, like, telling our producer, like, you guys are having the whole alcohol talk. Wait, your Korean is so good. Because in Korea, you don't say 소주 마셨어요. You usually say 소주 먹었어요. Tsukasa, your Korean got so better. This is like local. This is like local Korean. Eat, not drink. We say like we ate beer. Like we ate, yeah. So, props to you. That is our fourth shout out. What else are we gonna do? Geek G says this 30-second rule is about to expire. Time to switch to the 1-minute rule. Pick up the Coke chocolate. Okay, but if I pick it up, then I'm gonna be further away from the mic, and then that's a disaster because this is radio. So I did it. I actually have long arms, so it was possible. Nobody's eating that though. Sorry. Next, what are we talking about? Annie says, yes, I am. I think it just makes sense for us to do an opening for Heart Attack right now in our intro because we also got like a new banner, if you've noticed, up on our screen. All of our shows got a new banner where Heart meets K-Culture, host Pretty Little Iris. So let me do an intro. Hi, guys. This is Heart Attack. This is an arts and culture radio program on Arirang Radio every day from 2 p.m. to 4 p.m. Korean Standard Time. And I am your host, Pretty Little Iris. I'm Iris. I make music under Pretty Little Iris, so you can call me whatever. Although I am a musician, I am quite an artsy, cultured girly, I would like to say. So I am very happy being your host here at Heart Attack, introducing you to all types of different cultures and artsy things out here. We are located in a very artsy neighborhood in Korea as well. Seocho, where this building is located, is a very musical, very artsy neighborhood, which is very helpful for me because I get to check out these things and always update you guys on nice things that are happening. So I hope you guys enjoy, and we'll be back with more of how to enjoy our show, what we're going to be doing today, and how to communicate with me through messages and our chat. But in the meantime, we'll be listening to a song. So this is 그러니까 우리는 by 배가.

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2: So what happens on Heart Attack every day? Well, let's just talk about today. In our first hour, we have Heart News, where I read news articles on what's happening in the arts and culture world in Korea. And then there's Heart of the Day, where I ask a question and you give an answer. Today's Heart of the Day, as usual, was uploaded on our Instagram. Give us a follow if you want to see our photo uploads and if you want to see us upload questions on our stories. You can answer in our story uploads in the Q&A box. We share your answer here and we judge each other. Today's question was, what was the best compliment you ever received? So what was something that somebody said to you that you just can't forget about? It could be about your looks, it could be about your personality, it could be about your talent, it could be about anything. Let us know. If you want to send me a message or you have a song request to make, you can send it to our Send Message board, which is found on our Arirang Radio website, or you can also email it directly to the address on our screen right now, heartattackarirang@gmail.com, and we'll be reading them today and also for a whole hour on our weekend show. So make sure you guys send us messages. In hour two, we have our weekly Thursday segment. Today, we'll be joined by Professor Cynthia, and we're going to be learning all about K-culture, so I hope you guys are interested. And if you're a culture fan around the world, me, I'm a K-culture fan. I'm watching a musical again today. I'll let you guys know what it was like tomorrow, but yeah, I'm a K-culture fan. If you're like me, check out Talk Talk Korea 2026 and share your first K-culture moment through video, photo book, drawing, illustrations, or writings with a chance to win a total prize of $26,400. You can also have the chance to win the Best Entry, which will receive the Ministry of Culture, Sports, and Tourism Award. If you're also a musician like me, then check out the legendary Jeonju Music Festival, one of Gwangju's representative music festivals of the 1980s that just came back. So you can perform live, share your music, and compete for a chance to advance to the 2026 Jeonju Music Festival Grand Finale this October. Applications for the August stage are open from August 1st to 14th, and applications for the September stage run from August 24th to September 6th. So check it out to be the voice of Jeonju in 2026. Let's go listen to a song and I'll be back with the hottest culture news of today. This is Back to Life by Card.

Here's today's Culture Life News of Korea. This is Heart News. Typhoon Chanum has been followed by Typhoon Nyanka, which is also moving toward Japan. Rain will continue along the east coast today with up to 50 millimeters expected through tomorrow. Some rain is also expected in Gyeongnam. Meanwhile, western regions will get hotter with Seoul reaching 33 degrees and Gwangju and Daegu reaching 34 degrees Celsius. Scattered showers with strong winds and lightning are possible in southern areas. Typhoon Nyanka is currently moving toward waters southeast of Tokyo, but it is unlikely to directly affect Korea. Rain is expected across the country from Sunday night through Monday, but daytime temperatures will remain high for the

time being. Band QWER is embarking on their second tour and will meet fans across Asia. General ticket sales for the Seoul concert of Rockation Rocket Launch will begin today at 8 p.m. The Seoul shows will take place on September 12th and 13th. Starting in Seoul, QWER will visit 9 Asian cities including Taipei, Fukuoka, Osaka, Tokyo, Kuala Lumpur, Bangkok, Hong Kong, and Singapore. The title Rocket Launch represents QWER's ambition to take its music to a wider audience. After meeting fans across Asia and North America during their first world tour, the group is returning with a bigger stage and set list. Park Ji-eun is holding an encore fan concert thanks to strong support from his fans. He announced 2026 Park Ji-eun Asia FanCon Reflect Encore in Seoul, which will take place on September 12th and 13th at Tamsil Indoor Stadium. The concert is an encore of his Asia FanCon tour that ended in May. Fans can expect upgraded performances, new concepts, and Park Ji-eun's live stages. Park Ji-eun has met fans across several Asian cities including Tokyo, Kuala Lumpur, Ho Chi Minh City, Hong Kong, and Bangkok. He will now return to Seoul to give local fans another special experience. Park Ji-eun has also been active as both a singer and actor. This year, he starred as King Tan-jong in the film The King's Warden, which surpassed 10 million moviegoers. This has been Korea's Heart News of the Day. We'll be back after 퇴간 남자 by QWER and Nitro by Park Ji-eun.

Knock, knock, what's on your heart today? The question of the day to keep your mind awake. This is Heart of the Day. Follow us on Instagram if you want to participate in our Q&As. Check out our stories where you can answer in our Q&A box. And we just share your answers here on the screen. Today's Heart of the Day was, what was

During the song break, I scrolled up to the first comment we got on Heart Attack, and I came all the way down to the most recent comment, and I had four comments telling me that I'm pretty. And suddenly, like, I'm just, I don't know. I don't know. I Calling me pretty doesn't count, by the way. I don't want to force it on you. I can't force you to call me pretty, honestly. I have to be pretty. So honestly, this isn't on you. This is on me. I will try harder to look pretty so that I don't have to so I don't have to what nitpick at you guys to call me pretty. Yeah. I also like it when people say I'm princessy because if you are pretty, you're not always princessy. Some people are pretty, but not princessy. So I like it when people tell me I'm princessy as well. So my favorite compliment is like princess related. And then, of course, I like pretty compliments. You might even think, Iris, you're such a good singer. I love your songs. You're such a good writer. Nuh-uh. They cannot win the you're pretty comments. I don't know why. I'm just being bluntly honest right now. I don't know why. When someone's like, Iris, this song, oh my gosh, it's such a hit. It's such a Saudi. I love it. No. I just call me pretty. The things I did because people have called me pretty. You don't want to know. You don't want to know. Anna says, I'm not weird. I'm not weird anymore. Benny says, when I successfully go to a new place to finish a task. Ricky says, are you tired of receiving compliments? Huh? That was your favorite compliment? Are you tired of receiving? Okay, this one is a brainer. You gotta use it. Are you tired of? So that means they're complimenting you for having received a lot of compliments. Okay. You guys want to know some compliments I get often here at Arirang? You guys want to know? So, people don't really tell me I'm pretty here. Nobody at Arirang goes like, Iris, you're so pretty. Nobody says that to me. I guess it is kind of weird though, because we're like in real life, face to face, acquaintances and friends. And they know I'm obsessed with it. Maybe that's why they don't say it. People don't. Okay, Ghostwriter has been saying it after she joined our team. At first, I thought it was because she just wanted to leave a nice impression on me, but we shall see. But the number one compliment I always get here at work is you're so good at translating. That's like the number one compliment I always get. People always say you're like AI. You're so good. You're so good at interviewing is the compliment I get most often. And then I get the pretty compliments from you guys. Dracula says, Iris said I have really shiny hair. Best compliment ever. Oh, really? I gave you your favorite compliment? Oh. Geek Diggy says, your music is the main thing I compliment about you, though. That and your hilariousness. Oh, well, I guess I know where I stand. I mean, if you compliment me for something I don't have, for instance, my hilariousness, then I don't know how to feel because yeah. I guess what I want isn't a compliment, but it's to be acknowledged. Maybe I know I'm pretty, so I want acknowledgement, not compliments. And saying I'm like nice or hilarious is like it's a compliment, but I don't think it's an acknowledgement because I don't know if I am that. Maybe that. AJN says, my teacher once called me suave. I guess. Suave. Suave? Suave? I guess suave. Suave. Suave. I'm a final. Suave? Apparently, I don't. I guess I don't have it. Steve says, I always appreciated when my mother complimented my driving after a long but calming trip. Oh, I drove my mom somewhere a few days ago and she did not compliment me. Kevin says, believe in yourself. Wee wee. Arvian says, I don't get compliments. Espy says, I don't really know. Can't think of any. Quick, Espy and Arvian compliment each other now. Crash Override says that I was smart. Has to be said by the right person, though. There was a time when somebody said I was smart, but they didn't say you're so smart. They used a word that was kind of negative,

But it was a word used in Korea, when you describe someone that is so smart that it's a little negative. But to me, it was such a compliment. And I was like, thank you. But people around me, they were like, he probably means you're smart, Iris. But yeah. Leon says, I'm proud of you because it came from my dad. Steven says, I really liked it when SJ complimented my gingerbread house in December. I don't think SJ ever complimented me. He never said I was pretty for sure. Did he ever compliment me for something else? He asked me a few days ago if like I was an heir or something. He was like, does your family own this company? And then like he sent me a picture of like a company and I was like, yeah, like I'm so well off and rich that I need this at a radio job. Steven says, by the way, I'm not doing this for money. I'm just kidding. People telling me they've seen my art. I'm way too shy about things I make. Einflo says, you're so sweet and precious, mon bébé. Mon bébé. Monsieur Chef, please fry my heart. Mon chéri, mon bébé, mon iris. Oh. Mon. Okay, I don't speak Francais. Leon says, you're funny, Iris. It's that you didn't realize it. Ne? Nah. No. I asked my mom when I was like, Mom, am I funny? And she was like, I mean, you're not like funny, but you do funny things. So she was like, you're not funny, but you do like dumb funny things that make me laugh, but you're not like funny. Archive says, Iris is such an iconic host. Who wrote this? Who wrote this? Is it Ajon or is it Johan? Whoever it is, I'm mad. Do you know why? Do you know why, guys? Listeners, do you know why? Scroll up and read the comment Archive left. Iris is such an iconic host. And tell Archive why I'm mad at this comment. Whoever wrote this, tell them. I hope our listeners know why I'm mad. We'll be back after a song to read your messages. This is 네가 참 좋아 by 남유정.

We're gonna read your messages. You guys got the answer. Why was I mad at the archive for saying Iris is an iconic host? Let's see who got it. Leon got it. Capital I. You didn't write Iris with... You don't write Iris with the capital I. That's true. Dracula says you didn't. They didn't call you pretty. That's also true, but I don't expect people to call me pretty because this is work. Although it does make me devastated when people don't say I'm pretty. I do kind of understand because this is work. But yeah, I was mad because you wrote Iris with the capital I. Either Johan or Ajon. Please get it straight from now on. I don't cope with... capital P in Pretty Little Iris and capital I in Iris. It's small caps all the way. I live for aesthetics. I'm a certified aesthetic girly. Please keep my aesthetics. Okay. Next. Steven. Thank you, Iris, for the amazing open heart with Moon Jong-soo. You're so pretty. Professional Iris made my heart full. And of course, good luck to the runners participating. I'm really excited for hour two today with Professor Cynthia since I was missing in action. Fighting. I'm way too antisocial to mention. I watched a Saguk movie, which she didn't recommend yet. I know Cynthia enjoys the historical films. Let's keep it between us. Shh. May I request the song Bimilbono's Hapayuk, Pin 486 by Yunha, L Word Steven R. Ooh, did you have fun watching the Saguk historical film? It's been a while since I last watched a historical film. I didn't even watch The King's Warden. I didn't watch 왕가사는 남자. I should. It's out on like OTT platforms now, but I just cannot get the timing. I don't have time. Which is probably an excuse. I could sleep less. I do sleep plenty. Annie says, hi, pretty Iris. Can I request three songs from Stray Kids? This and That, Maniac, and Love Stay. Thank you. I'll be back to YouTube. You must really like Stray Kids, Annie. We'll choose one of your song requests and we will play it. Maniac. What else should we talk about? I'm done reading messages and I have time left over to fill air time. What else shall we talk about? Okay, I'm gonna read random comments now. Kalida says SJ did give you bread. That counts as a compliment, I guess. No, giving me bread doesn't count as a compliment. It counts as maybe you might want to be acquainted with me, but it's not, you know. Oh, let me talk about like pretty comments. So there was a time when I was recently with one of my acquaintances and I was helping my acquaintance do something. And this acquaintance was working on this with another person, like it was a group project. And so they were trying to explain, oh, I have a friend, like speaks English, blah, blah, blah. So, you know, like I think she can help us. And then they were like, oh, like, who is she? So they're like, oh, it's this girl. Like, they showed them, like, she does radio, blah, blah, blah. And they were like, she's so pretty. Is she your girlfriend? She's so pretty, blah, blah, blah. But what's important is this acquaintance that I had did not mention this story until much later. Like, oh, yeah, like, I was talking to this person, blah, blah, blah. And then they were like, oh, yeah, like, she's pretty. And I said, hold up. Your friend said I was pretty and you didn't like SOS call me at that very moment to tell me this. I was like, wait a minute. And they even knew. They were like, yeah, I know what you're going to say. You're going to be mad I didn't tell you right away. And I was like, exactly. If you know, why didn't you tell me? You know, this makes my day. And they were like, I forgot. I was like, how can you forget? How can you forget? I'm like toxically obsessed with being called pretty and you forget that your friend calls me pretty. Yeah. Yeah. Dracula says it's my birthday on Saturday. Can you call me pretty, please? Dracula, it sucks that your birthday is on a weekend, not a weekday. We can't celebrate it together here. But thank you for letting me know beforehand.
Happy birthday, pretty Dracula, pretty little Dracula. Oh, so Halloween is on a Saturday this year, and your birthday's on a Saturday this year. Geek Jiggy says, I remember you telling us this story. No, this is a different story, because I remember saying a similar story, but this is a different story because it happened last week. So I don't know at this point, why don't my friends remember to pass on compliments? There was this other time when my acquaintance's parents watched Heart Attack, and apparently they said I was so sweet. So I said, why are you just telling me this now? Don't you know you're supposed to pass on compliments? Why are people like this? Okay, if anybody told you guys I was pretty, tell me right now. Now is your time. If your mom or your dad or your uncle or your friend or your boyfriend or girlfriend or your teacher, anybody, if they see you watching Heart Attack and they go like, oh, this girl's nice, this girl's pretty. Okay, I don't need you to tell me if they said I was nice. If they say I'm pretty, pass it on. It saves a girlie's life. I'm not kidding. It saves a girlie's life. Let's see what you guys are happening. Geek Diggy says, so you have multiple friends who don't know their job. Sounds like you need a more strict training program. Exactamento. Happy birthday once again, Dracula. Let us know next week. Send a message and let us know what you did on your birthday. We'll be back after 비밀번호 486 by Yuna and This and That by Stray Kids.

Everything I do multiply by two. I got this and that, this and that. We could take a coupe or a truck, vroom vroom. I got this and that.

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7: Time to move on to hour two. I'll be back with Cynthia on Travel Diaries. Don't go anywhere. See you very soon. This is Go Go by MC The Max.

Sing, sing, sing, Tiny Toons. Have you ever played a gate game with your friends? Two children face each other, hold hands, and lift their arms up high to make a big gate. Then the other children line up and pass underneath. This fun game is captured in a traditional Korean children's song called 대문놀이, or gate game. It's often sung together with 강강술래, a traditional Korean circle dance. The song goes back and forth like a little conversation. One child sings, Gatekeeper, gatekeeper, open the gate. Another calls back, not without a key. Then they ask, which gate should we go through? And someone calls back, go through 동대문 gate. After all that asking and answering, finally, the gate opens wide with a clang. Can you imagine children long ago holding hands and singing the song together in a breezy courtyard? Now let's listen to the traditional Korean children's song, 대문놀이.

Welcome back, guys. This is the second hour of Heart Attack. We listened to Nice Day by Shininyu. We're going to be joined by our Professor Cynthia very, very soon, so don't go anywhere. We'll go listen to a song and welcome her into the studio. Lay Down on the Grass by Crusher Star featuring Jang Hanna.

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1: Ladies and gentlemen, may I have your attention, please? We're now ready for takeoff, so please extinguish your cigarettes and fasten your seatbelt. We hope you'll enjoy your flight.
2: When you just need a getaway, here are the perfect options for you. Let's dive in together. This is Travel Diaries. Please welcome back our Thursday fairy, Professor Cynthia.
3: Hello, hello.
2: Hello, hello. Mm-hmm. How are you?
3: Wow. You know, I arrived just in time at the studio.
2: That's the fun of live shows.
3: I know. Mm. I was a little under pressure on my way in. It's like, how could this happen? How could this happen? But I'm on time.
2: Congratulations. Even if you're not, it's fine. I'm a certified yapper. I know how to fill in airtime. Our listeners have actually complimented me on that. They were like, you're really good at filling in airtime because sometimes people just run out of things to say, right?
3: Yeah, it's true.
2: And we have a like exact time we have to pass on radio,
3: before
2: our producer
3: musical
2: writes
3: break.
2: Our like time break. But if I go like, okay, we'll be back after a song and I play a song, that's like a big deal because then they have to like fill in the time with another song, blah, blah, blah. But yeah, in hour one, we talked about our favorite compliments. What is your favorite compliment?
3: Oh, really?
2: Yeah.
3: It's hard to say, but I did receive some really good comments from my students.
2: Is that your
3: this
2: favorite?
3: This past semester. So just like students who love to receive good comments from or good feedback from their teacher, I like to receive the same from my students.
2: Okay. So what are they? Is it about the class or is it about you?
3: Both. Oh. It's always a combination. I actually had a lot of students say that they were surprised that I memorized everyone's names.
2: Mm, wait, how do you do that? That's hard.
3: Well, you just get to know them. Like, I make an effort to know each individual student.
2: Wow.
3: So I know where they're from. I know whether they live with their parents or at the dorms. Things like that. Individual sort of details. That helps me. But I forget all of their names after the semester. So when I see them on campus, I was like, hi, so happy to see you.
2: Again.
3: Dracula
2: says, I like Cynthia's voice. It's very soothing.
3: Ah.
2: Geek-diggy says, yepo, yepo, as I say.
3: Oh, thank you.
2: I always like your fashion sense.
3: Oh, really? You know, I'm always wearing caps these days because, you guys, I did wash my hair, but I really don't know what to do with my haircut these days.
2: You don't know how to style it.
3: I don't know how to style it. You know, I got bangs. I have
2: Just don't style it.
3: So I'm wearing hat.
2: Can't you just like, just live? Like
3: live?
2: Yeah.
3: Live.
2: Do you have to style it?
3: Well, I'm going to do a pre-semester visit to the salon and hopefully my, you know, hairstyle will be kind of more manageable after that. And I'll be able to like come hatless after that.
2: Mm-hmm. Hopefully. Good luck.
3: Thank you.
2: Today we're going to be talking about something that is timingly quite adequate.
3: I'm sure folks who are living in Seoul right now must see all of these Korean, the national flags all over town, right? And they are, well, decorating, commemorating a very important date. It's technically on Saturday, August 15th.
2: Yes.
3: It's Gwangbokjeol, or National Liberation Day.
2: Yes.
3: But because it falls on the Saturday,
2: we get
3: Monday off.
2: Yay! Mm-hmm. So it is a pretty important holiday.
3: Yeah.
2: Day in Korea.
3: Yeah, it marks the end of Japanese colonial rule on August 15th, 1945, and the establishment of the Republic of Korea government on the same day, but in 1948.
2: Yes. Mm-hmm. So let's start off with the basics. In case our listeners are not aware, what does Gwangbok mean? Why do we call it Gwangbok or not Korean Independence Day?
3: Yeah, it's actually a great day, great meaning. It's Hancha, and it means light and restoration.
2: Mm.
3: So isn't that wonderful?
2: So it's pretty.
3: Restoring the light. Mm. Let there be light on the Korean Peninsula, right?
2: Right.
3: Freedom, liberation.
2: Yeah, it is a really pretty name, Gwangbokjar. Yeah.
3: Mm-hmm. It's very poetic, but it's also very precise. It means we recover. We were able to recover what we lost. Right. Sovereignty, dignity, language, memory, and the right to exist as a Korean people. And from this, like for this day, for today's segment, mm-hmm. the key word that I wanted to focus on is not just restoration or liberation, but resistance. Or in Korean, 저항.
2: 저항.
3: Because I think there's this sort of misconception that somehow in 1945, in August 15th, the Korean people were somehow saved, often from outsiders, right? Mm. The great powers.
2: Right.
3: Sure, there was this huge historical moment, right? The end of World War II that brought about Liberation Day.
2: Yes.
3: But I don't think that can erase the decades of resistance mm-hmm. or 저항 by the Korean people
2: right.
3: against colonial rule.
2: Koreans really have it in their blood.
3: It is. It is. I mean,
2: like the fighter soul.
3: It is.
2: Yeah.
3: Like we protested, as you can see from the photo.
2: Here's a picture.
3: Right. 삼일운동.
2: Yeah,
3: right?
2: So people might kind of mistake 삼일절 and 광복절.
3: Right.
2: So what is 삼일절? Let's just kind of shortly go over it.
3: Yeah, I mean, that happened in March 1st.
2: 3131.
3: Right? 1917, right? Mm. And it marked this national protest through, 1919.
2: 1919, yeah.
3: Throughout Korea, right? It first began with 33 Korean cultural and religious and political leaders who issued this proclamation, the 삼일
2: mm-hmm.
3: 운동, and, you know, in Tapu Park in the middle of Seoul.
2: Yeah.
3: But it just spread throughout the country.
2: Here's a picture.
3: Mm-hmm.
2: So it was a huge thing.
3: Right.
2: So 삼일절 is also a day off.
3: Yes.
2: Yes.
3: It's a very important day in the Korean history and Korean memory.
2: Mm.
3: But I like to think of resistance not only in these huge historical moments, right? But in just sort of the everyday meaning of the word of resistance.
2: Meaning
3: education. Folks teaching their kids how to write and read in Korean
2: mm-hmm.
3: because it was banned,
2: mm-hmm.
3: you know, during the later parts of the Japanese colonial period. Religion, there were underground networks, there was, of course, armed struggle, diplomacy, I mean, and just, you know, parents teaching their kids to be proud of being Korean.
2: It's not really only something we should focus on the activists.
3: Right.
2: Of course, they are amazing. Like,
3: right.
2: we can go on and on about how brave and...
3: Right.
2: Yeah, but... There were so many other ordinary, should I say, people
3: yes.
2: that were trying their best wherever they were standing.
3: Mm-hmm.
2: I know that Arirang Radio, throughout the year, we do a lot of things based on like Korean history.
3: Right.
2: So I think it'll be really neat if we go over a few terms for our listeners
3: uh-huh.
2: today so that it will be a little more nicer and easier to listen to.
3: Mm-hmm.
2: So we talked about 광복절, what 광복
3: right.
2: means. And I want to also mention when we mention independence activists, that
3: right.
2: is the 독립운동가, we talk
3: right,
2: about
3: right.
2: like the big names, you know, there's the Yukan Sun Yersa.
3: Right.
2: We talked about it. We had a special yesterday for our interview
3: nice.
2: Segment as well.
3: Wonderful.
2: Yeah, and 저항, resistance.
3: Resistance.
2: Very Korean word.
3: Fight the power.
2: Yes, 저항. What is a 의병?
3: Yeah, it was called the Righteous Army, but they are ordinary Korean citizens forming volunteer militias to resist foreign aggression.
2: Mm.
3: Right.
2: And of course, there's the 임시정부.
3: Right. The thing is, a lot of folks think maybe the Korean government came into being in the 1948. Mm-hmm. But following the March 1st movement, Korean independence leaders established the provisional government of the Republic of Korea in Shanghai, China.
2: Here's a picture to show you guys.
3: In April 11th, 1919.
2: Right.
3: Right?
2: Yes.
3: So, we formed a government decades earlier.
2: Which is also very...
3: important.
2: And brave. Right. You don't really just do that, right? You need the guts to create.
3: They didn't have any military power, right? They didn't have police or any institution. I mean, they did it in China, a foreign country, because of obviously they couldn't in their own.
2: Mm-hmm. And of course, there's the Banse Undong that we went over. It was the independence demonstration or the movement, Banse Undong.
3: Following the March 1st movement.
2: Right, just calling out Manse and doing the Manse movement. So yeah, today we're going to be talking definitely about media representations as well. There are so many historical dramas.
3: It wasn't easy to pick
2: movies.
3: Just two for today.
2: Yeah, even musicals.
3: Right,
2: Korea does it so well. We'll be talking all about them. So let's go listen to a song and get started. Firstly, here's a question for you guys though. When you hear the word resistance, 저항, what comes to mind first? A, street protests and public declarations. B, secret networks and underground organizing. C, armed struggle and sabotage. Or D, protecting language, memory, and culture. We'll be back after 애국가 by YB.

0: Let's see what our listeners have answered with. Ricky says E, all of above. Leon says C, armed struggle, sabotage. Dracula says A, B, C, D, all of them. Steve says B, secret networks, underground organizing. It definitely comes all together when we think about resistance or historical things. So we're going to move on to our first movie.
1: Yeah, it wasn't an easy choice.
0: Okay.
1: But I really love this work called Miljeong.
0: Ooh.
1: Or The Age of Shadows.
0: Ooh.
1: Right? And it came out in 2016.
0: Oh, I thought it came out much before.
1: No, it's pretty recent.
0: Oh, okay.
1: Directed by none other than Kim Ji-won. And we've talked about how he's such a wonderful director.
0: Here's a poster to show you guys. Mm-hmm. Ooh, they already look like they're on business.
1: Right. It's set in the 1920s, which is kind of a cool period anyways. Shot both in 1920s Shanghai, also very cool, and 1920s Seoul.
0: Starring?
1: Song Kang-ho.
0: You can never go wrong with that name.
1: You're right.
0: And also
1: Gong Yoo.
0: Our goblin. Our Dokkaebi was in this. Yes, here's a picture of Song Kang-ho. I'm just intimidated just by this picture. Oh my gosh. Wow. Okay. So the acting was probably just
1: amazing.
0: Here's another picture of Gong Yoo. Wow. It already looks like they're so secretive. They're on mission.
1: It's so atmospheric.
0: What does Miljeong mean?
1: It means an informant, like a secret spy or agent.
0: Okay, and what is this about?
1: So, I imagine Miljeong also maybe like a double agent.
0: Okay.
1: Right? So, during the Japanese colonial period, a lot of the Japanese police or government planted informants within independence groups.
0: Right.
1: And while some anti-Japanese figures also defected or became collaborators, right?
0: Okay.
1: So it's already difficult to be a resistance fighter, right?
0: Yeah.
1: But imagine if you couldn't even trust your own, right? Someone that you are kind of leaving your security. Your life is, dependent on someone.
0: You never know who's going to stab you in the back.
1: Right.
0: And
1: you don't know who's friend or enemy.
0: Ugh. But the thing is, your main goal isn't even trying to find the spy. It's, you guys have a goal already, but it's like a side job. You gotta, be careful all the time. Yeah. So is this based on a true story?
1: Yes, it's based on the Hwangok police officer bomb case, which is connected to the members of the Korean Heroic Corps, or the Ryeol-dan.
0: Okay.

0: right? So a lot of the characters are, of course, fictionalized, but some are based on real-life figures, such as Lee Jung-chul. He's inspired by Hwang Wook.
1: Okay.
0: Kim Woo-jun is inspired by Kim Si-yeon. Yeon Ge-soon is inspired by Hyun Kae-ok, right?
1: Okay.
0: And even Jung Chae-san is inspired by the real-life figure of Kim Won-bong.
1: Oh, interesting. We have another picture to show you guys. Oh, their wardrobe game was so strong.
0: Yeah, I mean, Kim Ji-won really, you know, is able to create a world, right? Mm. Remember, you know, when we saw Hong-yeon? Right? The colors, the costumes, the music, the lighting, the, you know, you already saw the camera angles and the cinematography.
1: Okay, so Song Kang-ho plays Lee Jung-chul,
0: who is sort of based on the figure of Hwang Wook.
1: Okay.
0: And he's a Korean police officer working for the Japanese colonial government.
1: Here's a picture. Of course, in the iconic Eom Tae-gu.
0: That's right.
1: This was before he was like a star.
0: Yeah, he was a bit of a scene stealer, I think, in this movie.
1: Yeah.
0: So Song Kang-ho's character, Lee Jung-chul, is
1: working for the Japanese colonial government.
0: And they scout him, recruit him to become a milcheong.
1: Oh, so we know who the spy is from the start.
0: However,
1: he starts feeling...
0: That's right. Because he's Korean.
1: Yeah.
0: Right?
1: Wait, they picked the wrong guy. They weren't very smart with that move.
0: But because of that, you're not quite sure. I mean, the whole movie rests on will he or won't he.
1: Right? Okay, so mixed emotions for him.
0: He's not a black and white character, right? He's torn between, you know, his country, but also sort of innate, you know, survival instincts.
1: Right? Oh, okay. And what is Kong Yu's character?
0: He plays Kim Woo-jin, who is the leader of the resistance movement.
1: Okay.
0: And he runs a photo studio in Gyeongsang.
1: I actually can't believe I haven't watched this film. I can't believe it.
0: Oh, you should.
1: Because I know it's so popular. Right. And I even watched Amsar, which came out around similar times.
0: Which is a totally different movie, even though they feature similar plot lines and similar, you know, historical events, right?
1: Right.
0: It's very different in atmosphere and, like, basically 분위기.
1: Here's a picture comparing the characters and who they were inspired by. Whoa. Yeah.
0: There's also Han Ji-min, and she plays Yeon Ge-soon, who is a female member of the heroic corps. And her character is also referenced by a real-life female independence activist, Hyun Kae-ok.
1: So
0: what I really like about her character is that she isn't just a decorative character. You know, she isn't someone's girlfriend or lover or mother, right? She is part of the whole operation. She is part of the danger. Right? And makes sacrifices for the movement.
1: I'm already sold just by the plot. You know? Here's a picture of the real we were inspired by Hyun Kae-ok.
0: Right. I hope our listeners also, if they haven't watched this movie, they might give it a try because it'll be worth your time.
1: This actually reminds me of a musical I watched recently because it was about a Korean independence activist that was working as a spy. So it's kind of like the opposite way.
0: Interesting.
1: Yeah, so they weren't like... So they were... It's based on a true story of Yoo Il-han, who was a very, very smart and well-off man. Mm. He was a doctor. Mm. No, he wasn't a doctor. He worked at... He had like a pharmaceutical...
0: Oh, he was a yaksa, so he was a pharmacist.
1: He wasn't a pharmacist. He owned a company...
0: Oh, a pharmaceutical company.
1: Yeah, okay. So he was really rich and he was a spy as well. And
0: that's something. You have a lot to lose, right? Mm,
1: yeah. So he had a lot of money. He was using a lot of money. He was, you know, investing and funding a lot of other trainees for spies.
0: And the resistance movement.
1: We already love spy movies in the first place. Mm-hmm. But to know that it's real
0: for... foreign importing costs.
1: Exactly. Mm-hmm. I think it's definitely something that catches our attention and keeps us intrigued. Well, let's go listen to a song, and we do have another very kind of touching, sad, but also so fun drama.

0: Ricky asked, is this from the An Jung-gun musical? We indeed it is from Yeongung, Hero. It's called Danji Dongmaeng or The Pledge, which is the finger cutting alliance. Very well known of, you know, how they cut off their fourth finger to show their
1: covenant or right. promise.
0: Right. So it is called the Danji Dongmaeng. Oh, speaking of Yeongung, another so very popular classic historical piece in Korea. It's a musical, but there's also a movie version as well. Oh. It tells the story of An Jung-gun and Jung Song-ah, the actor.
1: Right.
0: Plays An Jung-gun so well that when people see Jung Song-ah, we just think An Jung-gun.
1: It's
0: true. He's just so good. And this is a classic musical slash movie that you guys should check out. What are we talking about next?
1: Mr. Sunshine. Because it gives us another stage of resistance, right? The Age of Shadows, movies like Age of Shadows, 밀정 or 암살, the assassination, often takes us to, you know, the 1920s or 30s after annexation, right? But Mr. Sunshine is set much earlier, around the time of the Korean Empire period, before its full annexation in 1910.
0: So this is a little bit more different, basically much more fictional.
1: Right.
0: It's Here's a poster.
1: It's a drama penned by writer Kim Eun-suk.
0: The most famous writer, must I say, in Korea.
1: Yes, that's right. And it was broadcast in 2018.
0: It was hasn't so even been popular 10 years? Back
1: then. No, yeah, it hasn't been that long.
0: Wow.
1: It was

0: so popular back then.
1: Very.
0: Right. So the movie, I mean, the drama was really interesting because it was set during the Enlightenment period when Korea was kind of caught between tradition and modernity, right? Between independence, but also subjugation.
1: Right. So it stars amazing actors and actresses.
0: Yes.
1: So, of course, there's Eugene Choi, played by
0: Lee Byung-hun.
1: He is supposed to be American. So he's American, yeah,
0: he's
1: but he's Korean
0: born.
1: Here's a poster to show you. Yeah. And he comes to Korea as an American.
0: Right. Part of the Marine Corps.
1: But he started off kind of roughly in Korea.
0: Yeah. I mean, he was essentially like kind of like slave status, right? Mm-hmm. Almost like chattel to, say, a Yangban family.
1: Mm-hmm. So he does not like Korea to start off with. He has bad memories. He comes back related to work. Mm-hmm. And then he meets Aegi Shi. He meets someone and he starts to realize, oh, what his roots truly are and how he had like a hate relationship and then like a love-hate relationship. And then he kind of identifies as Korean later on. But who plays Aegi Shi? Koe Shin. Is played by Kim Tae-ri. Here's a poster.
0: Right.
1: Very, very Korean beauty. Like, she looks so Korean.
0: Yeah, she knows how to wear her hanbok and also shoot rifles.
1: So she is from a noble family.
0: But secretly, she's a sniper.
1: Right.
0: For the resistance.
1: So
0: I don't know why, but she always reminds me of like the Star Wars.
1: I haven't watched, but
0: I don't know why.
1: Really? Does she, maybe she looks like,
0: you know, kind of aristocratic, but fights for the resistance.
1: Yeah. So she is like, she basically, if she just lives, she'll be fine.
0: She belongs to the older, you know, Yangban confusion. Mm-hmm. Hierarchy, right? She's really top of the ladder. So by working for the resistance, she's also sacrificing quite a lot.
1: Right. And Eugene realizes her secret later on. And then, you know, things happen from there. There's also very charming characters other than them. There's also so many of... Byun Yoan.
0: Oh, yes. He plays, I think, the... Bitthroat.
1: Here's a picture.
0: With some sort of like romantic.
1: Yeah.
0: Oh, the triangle, right? Because you always need a romantic triangle.
1: Right. He's also very kind of well off. And they were trying to have an arranged marriage with Kim Tae-ri. But Kim Tae-ri's all like, no, I'm not focused on marriage. I want to save this country. There's also Gu Dong-mae that made so many people cry. Yoo Yeon-seok, played by Yoo Yeon-seok.
0: Yeah, the swordsman, right?
1: Yeah.
0: The assassin.
1: Here's a picture. So kind of like samurai, like he's from like that family. He's just born to kill people and fight and he's just harsh. They all kind of intertwine with Koe Shin, Kim Tae-ri's character, and they start realizing what their country means to them. So yeah, it's very, very interesting. I watched this later on, so I binged it. And I think though, because it's such a heavy concept.
0: Right.
1: And it's so long. I don't think if I watched it weekly, I would have continued watching it.
0: Oh, you had to see it all in one go, practically.
1: Yeah, it's more of a binge-worthy drama for me. Because you're into
0: it. That's a lot. How many days did it take you to binge-watch that?
1: Not too long.
0: Really?
1: Not too long, because I was studying.
0: Oh.
1: You get it? Like,
0: I know that.
1: Yeah,
0: when I grade, I can binge through a lot of different... Yeah. Drama series.
1: Yeah, I was in high school, so I just liked doing anything other than studying.
0: Right.
1: So very, very, it gets you very invested. And I think one of the biggest parts is the music.
0: The music and like the old Korean houses, the 1900s streets. I mean, this period isn't actually dramatized as much in movies or dramas, right? So it was really interesting to see that depiction.
1: The soundtrack game also is...
0: The music.
1: So amazing. And it's so heavy. Like, the music feels heavy, and it feels like almost anthem vibes, because you're just listening, and you're like, I feel like

0: Like, I have to feel holy, you know?
1: I loved like the hanoks and the trams, you know, the palaces, but all these sort of like 1900s or very 19th century old clothing and costuming.
0: They did great, really. I know. They did great. I really want to listen to one of the soundtracks. It is kind of long, but it's worth it. It's definitely worth it. And I think you guys are going to like it as well. What could go wrong with a historical drama, a sad historical drama, with vocals of Park Hyo-sin?
1: Yeah, because it's about a time when Koreans realized that they were losing their country.
0: Right.
1: Bit by bit.
0: Right. So let's go listen to the track and we'll be back. Park Hyo-sin with 그날.

0: Before we end off today's special Gwangbukjeol travel diaries, let's talk about what we can do actually during this long weekend.
1: Yeah, I mean, if it's not too hot, right? I'd build the day like this weekend. Actually, it's a bit of a long weekend, right? Around these three words. Bell.
0: Bell.
1: Prison.
0: Prison.
1: And maybe square.
0: Okay, let's start off with bell.
1: 보신각 and 종로.
0: 보신각 pavilion.
1: Right, it's a sound of liberation. And Seoul is having holding an official festival for August 15th, so this Saturday, at the Boshingak area. So there will be a commemorative bell ringing ceremony with various performances.
0: And I don't think the weather will be too hot.
1: I know.
0: It has gotten quite
1: cool. Yeah, we had Ipchun last week.
0: Yeah.
1: And yeah, I've noticed that the weather has really kind of cooled down.
0: Okay.
1: So I would recommend maybe starting off at Jonggak Station to visit Boshingak.
0: Now, what is the prison?
1: Oh, the prison. 서대문 prison. We've talked about 서대문 prison before because you filmed there as well, right?
0: You remember me talking about
1: the documentary.
0: Yeah, right? Here's a picture to show you guys.
1: So this may be the strongest recommendation for a theme of resistance.
0: Yes, right? It is their time right now.
1: Yeah. There will be held from Saturday to Sunday, the 2026 서대문 Independence Democracy Festival.
0: Yes.
1: And it'll be held at the 서대문 Prison History Hall and the Independence Park.
0: Mm-hmm.
1: So
0: if you visit,
1: yeah,
0: there'll be a bunch of things.
1: I'm sure.
0: There's also going to be Park Jong-yeon singing and Son Seung-yeon.
1: Oh, wonderful.
0: Yeah. Spoiler alert, on our Saturdays, we have Culture Walk where I introduce festivals and events upcoming this week.
1: Oh.
0: So I just recorded for this. So
1: I see.
0: That's why I was like, wait, Park Jong-yeon and Son Seung-yeon will be performing. Yeah, so it'll be really nice. Imagine just staying there and listening to their power vocals.
1: Yes.
0: There's also going to be a almost like docent tour inside of the History Hall.
1: So apparently,
0: really nice.
1: There's going to be like a stamp rally.
0: Mm-hmm.
1: There's going to be an independence nangdok, so challenge.
0: Mm-hmm.
1: So I suppose reading aloud.
0: Like chanting.
1: Or poetry or some sort of literary challenge.
0: Okay.
1: Yeah, sounds good. A lot of things to do for the family.
0: Mm-hmm. Mm. Bell.
1: Right.
0: Prison.
1: Mm-hmm.
0: Square.
1: The Gwanghwamun and the National Museum of Korean Contemporary History, Gwanghwamun Square.
0: Of course, we can't forget about Gwanghwamun.
1: Right.
0: So what's happening at Gwanghwamun?
1: So there's going to be a Gwangbukjeol commemorative concert series on Saturday. And it will be free, guys. Free admission during regular operating hours. But on Wednesday and Saturday, there will be extended evening hours as well.
0: Mm-hmm. Interesting.
1: So that would be a good indoor option if it's hard to withstand the heat.
0: I also do want to talk about Cheonan before we end off our show today.
1: That's right.
0: Cheonan, we have to revisit Cheonan.
1: Right.
0: Definitely.
1: The Independence Hall of Korea.
0: Mm-hmm.
1: So if you want to do maybe a day trip outside of Seoul and still sort of relive and learn about the independence movement, I would highly recommend the Independence Hall of Korea in Cheonan. It is one of the most comprehensive places to learn about this history.
0: Here's a picture to show you guys.
1: Mm-hmm.
0: Yeah, and Cheonan it's one of the most famous things, you know, history,
1: right.
0: And then you think of Cheonan.
1: Mm-hmm.
0: There's also something
1: snacky.
0: You must try this
1: so
0: when you're
1: Cheonan
0: in Cheonan.
1: Cheonan is super famous for
0: Dugwaja, which is
1: the walnut crepe cakes.
0: Here's a picture. They're rolled up in a walnut shape,
1: mm-hmm.
0: and they're filled with like red bean, walnut
1: Sometimes
0: paste.
1: It's other things as well, like
0: mm-hmm.
1: cream cheese, and you know, you get your choice of fillings,
0: but
1: and they are delicious.
0: So good.
1: Mm.
0: So good. They are very famous for them. Even if you have those in just Seoul, they're also good.
1: Right,
0: nowadays,
1: right?
0: They have like MZ hotu kwaja, where
1: they
0: have
1: true.
0: Like butter inside of them,
1: yes.
0: like strawberry butter, lemon butter. Like, it's great. So yeah, we talked about Gwangbukjeol today. I know that for a lot of us, we often just assume it's a long holiday. It's
1: right.
0: the day where we don't have to work or
1: mm-hmm.
0: we don't have to go to school. And I can't blame people for that, honestly, because
1: mm-hmm.
0: we are really busily working and resisting our own lives as well. But hopefully, as we remind you guys through episodes like today's Travel Diaries, you'll be able to take a moment to realize that what we have today is not something just given for free with no reason.
1: Yeah, it's a day to remember all those who kept carrying the light that returned to us.
0: Everything is a result of something.
1: So many sacrifices of famous but also nameless individuals who are also, you know, heroes and heroines.
0: So I hope that this week will be a nice peaceful week for you where you can rethink about how you should be enjoying your daily lives today. Thank you so much, Cynthia, for joining us today. As usual, very culturing.
1: You're welcome.
0: Are you broken? Mexi. Tomorrow is a Friday. I'll be back for DBDB. We have a new face in the studio. We have somebody that is thriving in dramas, movies, not only, but in theaters as well. We're joined by actor Shin Sung-ha tomorrow, so I hope you guys are excited. The last song for today is 가슴만 알죠 by Sohyang, and With All My Heart. This has been Heart Attack, made by producer Jung Hae-won, engineer An Jae-sun and Park Jong-mok, writers Kim Hae-rim and ghost Yoo Ga-ryung. I've been your DJ, Pretty Little Iris, and you have been
1: Cynthia.
0: Au revoir.
1: Bye-bye.

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1: It's here it is.
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6: Welcome to Arirang News. This is Park Ki-yoon, and we start with the top headlines at this hour. Ahead of Korea's Liberation Day on August 15th, President Lee Jae-myung hosted a lunch at the Blue House on Thursday for veterans and independence and democracy activists. He thanked them for their service to the country, saying their contributions helped build the Korea of today and allowed its people to live in freedom and peace. The president vowed to keep providing what he called extraordinary compensation for extraordinary sacrifices by expanding access to benefits and strengthening medical support. More than 130 honorees and family members attended the event. At an emergency economic headquarters meeting on Thursday, Deputy Prime Minister and Minister of Finance and Economy Koo Yoon-chul announced Korea will ease regulations on advanced industries like semiconductors to induce 4.2 trillion Korean won, or around $3 billion, in investments. For semiconductors, the government will simplify building permits so companies in the Yongin Semiconductor Cluster can expand factories much faster. For battery recycling firms, entry barriers into industrial complexes in Gumi and Pohang will be lifted, while green spaces in Ochang will be converted into industrial land for bioplant expansion. The government will soon release a second package targeting green industries and hyper-innovation projects. Korea's automobile exports hit a new record high in July. According to the Ministry of Trade, Industry and Resources on Thursday, outbound shipments of automobiles reached $6.24 billion last month. This marks the highest export figure ever recorded for any July in the country's history. It also represents a 7% increase compared to the same period last year. The primary engine driving this record-breaking performance is the eco-friendly vehicle sector. Exports of green cars surged by more than 25% on year. By vehicle type, hybrid models climbed 22.2% to $1.65 billion, while electric and hydrogen fuel cell vehicles jumped 31.9% to $940 million. For the first time since opening in 2001, Incheon International Airport in the first half of this year ranked first worldwide in international passenger traffic. The airport said Thursday that international passenger traffic reached a preliminary 38.39 million for the first 6 months of the year, up 6.3% from a year earlier. That was the highest figure among 1,234 airports worldwide, according to preliminary data from Airports Council International. The airport corporation attributed to the rise of the U.S.-Iran war, which disrupted transit operations at major Middle Eastern hubs, shifting some Europe-bound travel demand to Incheon. The KOSDAQ has risen in six of the past seven sessions, gaining more than 30%. Buy-side sidecars were also triggered 3 days in a row earlier this month. That's nearly double the KOSPI's gain, making it the world's best-performing major index so far in August. As semiconductor stocks lost momentum, investors began shifting from the benchmark KOSPI to the long-overlooked secondary market. Tighter rules on single-stock leveraged products have also helped drive the shift. Meanwhile, the KOSPI also made a rebound, surpassing the 6,700-point mark again since late July. Lastly, to the local boards, Korea's benchmark KOSPI gained 4.30 points to close at 6,813.34, whereas the tech-heavy KOSDAQ also gained 2.46 points to close at 861.37. Now to the weather. Heat wave advisories have expanded once again from the Seoul metropolitan area to the central Chungcheong region and southern parts of the country. Meanwhile, easterly winds are bringing scattered rain to the east coast of the Gangwon State and Jeju-do Island. Through tomorrow, 10 to 50 millimeters of rain is expected in Gangwon State, while the eastern coast of Gyeongsangdo provinces could see 5 to 30 millimeters. With the atmosphere remaining highly unstable, scattered showers are expected in many areas tomorrow and again on Liberation Day. The current temperatures are 32 degrees in Seoul, 29 degrees in Busan, and 29 degrees on Jeju-do Island. 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

If you look back at photos of yourself from the late 2000s or 2010s, you might get a sudden wave of pure nostalgia. Fashion in Korea has always moved at lightning speed. And looking back, those iconic looks defined an entire era. Whether it was skinny jeans, lacing up high-top sneakers, or wearing lensless glasses, we wore those styles with total confidence. The best part about fashion is that it always comes in full circle. What felt like a classic memory yesterday often becomes the hottest vintage trend on the streets of Seoul again today. And with that, here goes the question of the day. What is your favorite nostalgic fashion trend, like skinny jeans or high tops, that you fully rocked back in the day? Let us know as you take a listen to With Me by Hwi Sung. This is Johan Lee checking in. Welcome to the Archive.

This song's dedicated to all the broken hearts. Yeah. Been there, done that. Mr. Real Slow.

It is Thursday, August 13th, and you are joining us at The Archive, the show where we explore K-pop and K-content with deep dives, unique stories, hidden meanings, and fresh insights, and a little bit of a bit of a K-fashion, all from our cozy library studio. This is Johan Lee checking in with the song, the amazing song coming from the legendary R&B soul artist Hui Sung with me. I love this song, everybody. As I told you a long time ago, my middle school days, there was this Korean messenger. My ID used to be Hui Sung something. That's how much I was a huge fan, and I'm still a huge fan of Hui Sung. And what's very iconic about Hui Sung during this era was he always had bandanas on, everyone. Bandanas all over the head. This is from like early 2000s. It was a trend. If you look back at photos that were taken on the streets, 2002, 2003, that's during the World Cup, Korea, Japan, streets, like, people are wearing bandanas everywhere. Nowadays in Korea, very difficult to find. Very uncommon to bump into people wearing bandanas, but that was the thing back then. And this song got me to today's question of the day, talking about fashion, trending fashion from back in the days. That is the topic. If you look back to your photos from, I don't know, middle school or high school, your older photos might, you know, be a little bit cringy due to fashion. For instance, in my case, there is a little photo that I took when I was in grade 5 or 6. So this Hyung that I knew, he was always, he loved hip-hop, so he was very much influenced by hip-hop culture, and he once took me to the shopping mall and bought me, like, those baggy jeans where sagging was a thing back then. Yes, I had that phase, looking like a little Justin Bieber at the time, wearing those, like, caps, you know, those hip-hop caps, and all those, and then there came the phase where I had to wear basketball jerseys, those nice, big, boxy ones, and trying to look cool. Later on, I came to Korea. That was when skinny jeans were the thing. If you think about skinny jeans, mega groups like SHINee, you know, they brought skinny jeans up to the table. Same for Girls' Generation, 소녀시대, right? With GGGG, baby, baby, baby. If you check out the music video, they're all wearing skinny jeans. So for about 3-4 years, I think skinny jeans were the thing. And after Big Bang came up, with high top sneakers, everyone. And that's the era where everyone was wearing high tops. Like, everyone. Those shoes were a trend. The best was skinny jeans plus high top. That was the pair. That was the way to go for many, many people. Right now, if you'll go outside, especially in Korea, the current trend is more on the relaxed fit. So wider pants. Many people are getting a little bit more free and experimental with the top, I think. People are trying out many things. During winter season, it's all about parkas, of course, with those, like, down, super warm jackets and all that. But summer season and fall season, I think people tend to be a little bit more creative. So with that, here goes the question of the day. What is your favorite nostalgic fashion trend? For instance, skinny jeans or high tops or lensless glasses with thicker frames like 뿔테 안경, or it could be like a nice fringe or something. What are those nostalgic fashion trends that you fully rocked back in the days and you kind of miss? Be honest with us, okay? Be honest with us. Let us know of your responses concerning this topic of fashion, nostalgic fashion trends, by DMing us, direct messaging us through our Instagram account at @thearchive_arirang. We'll be able to uncover all those secrets from the past, everyone. If you can send over some photos of yourself rocking that nostalgic fashion trend, that'd be super cool too. But anywho, today is all gonna be about fashion, so all the fashionistas tuning into our show, do not hesitate and send them over to us right now. I see many comments coming up on our YouTube live stream right now. Checking Dasin. Dasin says, my fashion taste is something that must have aesthetic, culture, functionality, and looks with sustenance. Okay. Functionality is very important. After all, looking cool is very nice, right? Standing out is important, but it's got to be functional. It's got to be comfortable. It's got to be worth the price tag. That's what I personally think. Scrolling down a bit more, I also see
Yana saying I'm fashion terrorist. Hopefully doesn't do much damage to myself today. You're not a fashion terrorist. I've met you already a few times. Be confident, everyone. We all have our own taste in fashion. Scrolling up a little bit more, we have Geek Diggy saying, boy group fashion includes things I hope never return. Kilted Jordans, grandma looking clothings. Yes, people can get very experimental with clothings. And, you know, on the stage with the lightings and all, I'll be honest, sometimes they look pretty cool. But on the streets, different story. I cannot. I simply cannot pull off those crazy stylish styles. Okie dokie. Looking forward to all of your photos and also your song requests concerning fashion. What is your favorite nostalgic fashion trend that you fully rock back in the days? That is the question of the day. Let us know right now once again by DMing us at @thearchive_arirang. Now, today's going to be a very exciting episode because I am so pleased with the songs we'll be rocking out today and also the amazing corners coming up for the next entire 2 hours. But if that may be, it could be your first time tuning in. So for those of you who may not know how to use our show, here goes the manual. Here's how you can use our show. 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Now, what's coming up next? Kicking off the first hour of the program, we'll dive into the headline news in the world of K-pop and K-content, starting with The Spotlight. Next, in Fresh on the Shelf, we'll feature the newest K-pop release. After that, Between the Lines will uncover the hidden meanings behind iconic lyrics in Korean songs. And finally, we'll wrap up with Incoming, reading out your messages that came through our YouTube live chat and Instagram DMs. Coming up in the second hour is our Thursday special corner, The Rehearsal, where each week a musician joins us here at The Archive for an intimate mini-rehearsal concert, followed by a relaxed talk about their music and journey. Today we will be featuring a very talented musician. Her name is Jung So-yeon, everybody. Back in the day, she also performed as a part, the main vocalist of the team LaBoom. She has amazing original songs as a solo artist, and we're so ready to be blown away for the entire second hour. Make sure to enjoy the show till the very last second. And now with that, first hour topic is all about fashion. To be more exact, nostalgic fashion trend. What is your favorite nostalgic fashion trend, like skinny jeans or high tops that you fully rocked back in the day? That is the question. If you have any responses ready, send them over to us by DMing us at @thearchive_arirang. Now, when it comes to fashion, everybody, oh man, these two artists we cannot leave out. This is G-Dragon featuring Anderson .Paak, Too Bad, followed by Lee Hyori with the song 후디의 반바지, 후디의 반바지.

What makes today stand out? What is the latest buzz? In the spotlight, we are diving into what makes today truly special. NCT is partnering with Seoul Fashion Week at Lotte World Tower from September 4th to 6th to celebrate their 10th anniversary with an archive costume exhibition, a specialized runway show, and a charity flea market. As part of their year-long NCT 10th anniversary project, all proceeds from the flea market sales will be donated to support women, youth, and cultural cause. Comedian and filmmaker Shim Young-le's 2007 monster film D-War has experienced an unexpected global resurgence, climbing into Netflix's top 10 movie charts across 20 countries following its recent addition to the platform. Centered on legendary Korean emugi creatures battling in Los Angeles, the 19-year-old action flick drew 7.85 million domestic viewers upon its initial release and is now gaining renewed international attention for its visual spectacle and monster battles. And two headline news of the day. All the NCT fans out there, this is your time to scream and jump out of your chair, because to celebrate their 10th anniversary, they're putting up something very special, hand-in-hand partnered with Seoul Fashion Week, everyone. Lotte World Tower in Jamsil District from September 4th to 6th, they will be putting together not only an archive costume exhibition, which sounds amazing by the way, a specialized runway show, which is even cooler, and number three, a charity flea market. All the profits from the flea market will go to donate it to support women, youth, and cultural causes. There's no reason not to go, right? So if you're going to be around in Seoul anytime in September from 4th to 6th, you got to go check out this amazing event. First of all, biggest congratulations to NCT members, the fans, the agency, and the staff members. They deserve a big round of applause. Amazing. I cannot believe they've been promoting for 10 years already. It feels like yesterday that they debuted. Incredible team indeed. Another very interesting news, everyone. When talking about sci-fi films or monster films or computer graphics in Korea, this film has been the hot potato for many, many years, and that is a movie called D-War. It's a film that I watched a long time ago. This was back in like Canada when I watched it, and this was directed and produced by Shim Young-le, and he is a legendary comedian here. And this film, 2007 monster film D-War, starring this beautiful-looking, original-looking emugi, which is a traditional Korean monster-slash-creature. It blends Eastern elements, like Korean elements, like emugi and all those, like, you know, good and evil kind of stuff. It blends it with Western context. It takes place in Los Angeles. It was a blockbuster film. There's a whole debate on whether this was the best that we could come up with. Well, 17 years later, it's being proven to be a masterpiece, because right now, suddenly, as soon as it got available on the Flicks, it's become Netflix's top 10 movie across 20 countries. I'll be honest, I actually like the film, even when I first watched it like 15, 16 years ago. And if you are into monster films, like apocalypse film, it's something that you gotta go check out. You'll be mesmerized by the quality of the work. Of course, it's like dozens of years before, so the computer graphics are no match to modern day films, but still, regarding the 2007 context, great film to go check out. So yes, it's available on the Flicks. Go watch it. If you do, let us know what you thought about the film. Now, checking some YouTube live chat, we have many comments coming up from our listeners. I want to read this one coming in from Marte Desiree, saying, I'm excited for the Resident Evil movie coming in September. Oh, that's also a great film, isn't it? Looking forward to it too. Scrolling up a little bit more, Anaga says, this sounds amazing. You gotta go check it out. Bruce says, Son of Godzilla? Maybe. When was Godzilla
Godzilla released? Was it before this film or was it after D-War? If somebody can check it out and let me know, that'd be highly appreciated. We also have Siska saying congrats, NCT. Congratulations once again to the members. It's such a fantastic news, isn't it? On top of that, a very special announcement to make. There is a call for all musicians out there. The legendary Chunhae Music Festival, one of Gwangju's representative music festivals of the 1980s. It is coming back, and they are looking for an artist who will write the next chapter. It's officially called 2026, Voice of Chunhae. Voice of Chunhae, so go ahead, give it a check. If you're a performing musician or a songwriter, do not hesitate. Put out your work and see where it will take you next. It's going to be a great opportunity to discover new musicians. Again, Voice of Chunhae 2026. Go ahead and check out their official website. And now with that, back to our topic of the day. What is your favorite nostalgic fashion trend, like skinny jeans or high tops that you fully rocked back in the day? Still not too late to submit your responses. 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Press send message and type away your stories regarding nostalgic fashion trend. If you have a photo of yourself rocking that skinny jeans with high top, that'd be highly welcome today. Send them over to us as we take a listen to Fashion by Cortez.

fresh on the shelf. And it is time to check out the latest drops in the market. So this week, everyone, every single day, like, it's been tough. It's been tough for me to choose one single album to introduce to our listeners. And I was like, oh man, why am I put in this difficult situation? This week, we're just blessed by endless release of amazing, amazing tracks. But today, because we are missing some band sound, I thought, why not introduce a band? Like, a rock band. This is a rookie band, everyone. They debuted, has it already been a year? I'm not really entirely sure about that, but they have a very refreshing sound. And it's a team

normal casual clothing, and the sky right behind them, oh, it just reminds you of youth and what blue should look and sound like. I love this song. I'm in love with this song, and I'm pretty sure you guys will fall in love with this amazing team. Here it goes. AMP singing 나를 만나야 할 10가지 이유 10 reasons to date me.

And it's now time to dive into Between the Lines, breaking down K-pop lyrics and uncovering the meanings behind the words. But before that, I must say that was such a refreshing song, right? I hope you guys can go and check out their other songs too. AMP, an incredible team indeed. Now, today's song that we're going to break down together is a classic, classic song. And it's many people's favorite, but it was released back in the 90s. So not the most familiar tune for Gen Z listeners, but it is a legendary team with the name of Carnival. Carnival has a great song called 그땐 그랬지, Back Then. Here it goes. Let's break down the lyrics together. The first line goes like this. 철없이 뜨거웠던. Meaning, even those bitter memories. The second line says, 첫사랑에 쓰렸던 기억들도 이젠 안주거리. My foolishly passionate first love are now just light snacks to talk about over drinks. The third line says, 딴에는 세상이 무너진다 모두 끝난 거다. In my own head, I thought the world was falling apart and everything was over. And the final line, 그땐 그랬지. Ah, that's just how it was back then. Now, this is a wonderful song, talking about the healing power of time and the comforting perspective of growing up.

Personally speaking, this is like a definitive song when depicting of time. And when depicting time and the process in which, you know, all the difficulties that we faced back in the days, later on in the future, you look back and you're just like, ah, that was nothing. That was like nothing. Why was I suffering and being stressed over such tiny minor thing back in the days? But the reason is, 그땐 그랬지. Ah, that's just how it was back then. That was me who I was back then. And what can I do about that? That is the overall message in this song. A very fun song in general. So please enjoy singing along to it, dancing along to it if you want. If you want, you can, I don't know, sing along to it or maybe do a duet. Whatever you want to do, just enjoy the track. Here it goes, coming from Carnival, 그땐 그랬지, back then.

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1: You're currently tuning in to the archive with Yohan Lee, and the song we just listened to was a legendary masterpiece of a song coming from the duo Carnival, 그땐 그랬지, Back Then. As you were listening and grooving along to the song, you might have been thinking, huh, that sounds familiar. I mean, this artist, the voice, sounds very familiar. If you did, you are correct, because the duo consists of two iconic musicians, 김동률 and 이적, everyone. Both of these artists, they are some of the biggest names in this acoustic music world right now. And back in the days, they were a project duo called Carnival. Amazing, isn't it? Esther says, what a cool song, groove, and instrumentation. Agreed. Aniga says, love this. Gonna enjoy solo concert with this song again. You should. Perfect song. I really love this song. Marte also says, Yohan looks so happy listening to this song. Yes, indeed. But you know what makes me smile even more? It is those amazing photos that you guys have submitted for the question of the day. The messages are actually really cute, so I want to jump straight into it. Incoming corner, everyone. Checking out the messages you have submitted for the question of the day. What is your favorite nostalgic fashion trend? Like skinny jeans or high tops? Such a fully rocked back in the day. I told you, for me, that was baggy jeans. And then I was wearing those basketball jerseys, oversized. I'm not so tall, so like wearing those baggy clothings made me look even more smaller back in the days. But I don't know why I did that with all those snapbacks and everything. But what about you? I am dying to know. So let's jump straight into it. The messages you have submitted, starting off with this one that came in from, I believe this was from Marte. Marte said, hi, Yohan. I didn't really follow many fashion trends, but I did like using a choker that was like this. Check out the image. Also, I have a random question for you, Yohan. What is your favorite season? Wishing you a good day, said Marte Desiree. First of all, chokers, those were the thing back in high school. When I was back in high school, 2007-8, all my friends were wearing chokers. It was a thing. And let's be honest, it looks nice. It actually does look nice when you put it on with the correct fashion. Like, that matches. If you're wearing, like, I don't know, like, how do you call those? Like, how do you call those? I suddenly lost my words. Sweaters. When you're wearing sweaters and chokers, it doesn't really fit. But there are certain mood and style that goes well with chokers that look like this. 3, 2, and 1. And those were fragile, weren't they? Because I remember in my high school corridor, there were like broken, snapped chokers everywhere. Because, you know, because you're studying and stressed, you tend to touch it all the time, like the girls in school, and then it just rips. And I saw many broken chokers on the corridor floors back in the days. Checking some more comments. Oh, before that, favorite season, right? Marte. I would say my favorite season is fall. Fall, autumn, because springtime is great, but I am so afraid of summer season. And I know that summer's just around the corner when spring kicks in, right? So don't really enjoy it. I don't mind winter. So fall season, you know, it's nice. Weather's great. I love the autumn blues and all that. And after that hits Christmas, New Year's, and then it's cold and nice and dry. My favorite would have to be end of fall, beginning of winter season. That'd be mine. We can definitely talk about favorite seasons later on for upcoming episodes, so wait for that. Scrolling up a bit more, we do have Bruce writing in saying, back in high school, I loved my Western fringed jacket. Oh man, that sounds cool. Along with my tight jeans, skinny jeans, boots, and long thick hair, I not only rocked a joint, I caused an earthquake. the good old denim style, right? The cowboy fashion, we can also say. Tight jeans, boots. I personally love boots, even till today. I think there's something so charming about those boots. But you gotta wear it at the right time. TPO is very important. Time, place, and location, right? Also, thick hair. Back in the days, I heard, like, long hair. Decent long hair was the thing. Many of the bands

0: that you liked back in the days, like Nirvana, let's say. Kurt Cobain, the best hairstyle ever, huh? Bruce, if you have an old photo of yourself, that'd be super nice. Send them over to us. Thank you for the message. The next one came in from, I believe this is from Benny. Benny said, hello, Johan. Today's topic. For me, I guess the skinny jeans and the Neutro OOTDs, because I guess it would help me if we can get some attention for these again. Skinny jeans. I mean, I know we have some guilty listeners. I had my skinny jean days. This is when I first came to Korea. First 2-3 years. It was scorching hot during summer, but I never gave up on the skinny jeans because as a trainee, that was the trendiest thing you can afford at the time. And I remember going to a little mart with my uncle. My uncle decided to get me a nice pair of gray spotted skinny jeans. I don't know where it is right now, but it was very thick. I don't know how I wore those during summer. Oh, man. Oh, man. Did I rock it? I don't think so, but still, I did. I had a fear of missing out at the time, so that may be the reason why. The next message that came in was from Jun. Jun said, again, I think skinny jeans have to be my answer. They were definitely one of the big fashion trends when I was a teenager and back when I was slimmer. I actually thought I looked pretty good in them. I remember how skinny jeans were everywhere and the tighter the fit, the better it was. Looking back at old photos, I sometimes wonder how I managed to wear jeans that tight and still find them comfortable. Nowadays, the trend seems to have gone in the complete opposite direction, with baggy and oversized jeans becoming popular. Honestly, I still don't really understand the appeal. Maybe I'm just too attached to the skinny jeans era. Give me a pair of well-fitted jeans any day. It's funny how fashion keeps coming back around. Maybe one day skinny jeans will make a huge comeback and I'll finally be trendy again. Requesting Baggy Jeans by NCTU. Since today's topic is basically the battle between skinny jeans versus baggy jeans, I think this is the most fitting song I could request, said Jun. High five to the skinny jeans era, right? Especially going back to groups like SHINee, Dunan Nomu Yeppa days, in English that was Replay, right? They rocked it, and everyone wanted to become like them, including myself, so I was trying my best to rock those skinny jeans, but I failed terribly. checking some more messages coming in. Esther says, I love my Chelsea boots. High five. I love Chelsea boots too. They're so nice. And comfy too, let's be honest. Marty says, autumn is best. I agree. Well, high five to that too. Scrolling up a little bit more. Marty says, I still like using chokers. Some of them are cute. I honestly think so too. And you know, whatever that fashion element is, as long as you're confident, as long as you are proud of what you're wearing, it makes it cool. It really is about that confidence, I think. But today, as Jun mentioned, I guess it is the battle between skinny jeans and baggy jeans. Nowadays, baggy jeans all the way, right? Here he goes, NCTU singing Baggy Jeans.
1: Baggy, baggy, baggy, baggy, baggy, baggy jeans.

And that was Baggy Jeans by NCT U. A wonderful, super hip baggy song, wasn't it? I hope you guys enjoyed listening to it. We have Marte going, baggy jeans. And they get saying the Baek Ijin meme. Exactly. Crash says, I'd rather have baggy jeans as they just feel less restricting. I agree. Interesting fact, I think skinny jeans is slowly coming back. The trend is actually coming back. There are concerns amongst the general public, hoping on one side that the fashion will come in full circle. On the other hand, they're all worried, like, what if skinny jeans become the new trend? That means we all have to bear that uncomfortable feeling. But whatever that is, you know, everyone has their own little cup of tea. So appreciating each other's distinctive style, that itself is what matters the most. But going back to check a few more messages, this next one came in from Yana. Yana said, not sure about fashion, but OMG, I found this photo of Haru, Tableau's daughter from 2015. She rocks the scarf, and I think I still love the bright, flowery hijab style photo from 2016. The confidence, song request, 21, I am the best, says Yana, sending us some photos. Haru, there's a photo of Haru? Did you meet her in person? It's actually her magazine photo shoot. Oh, yes, I know this. I envy people who can pull off scarves so well. Here it goes, 3, 2, and 1. Look how fashionable she is. And she's incredible because now she's like professional lyricist. She's writing songs for K-pop musicians. Time flies. And of course, who else can rock scarves as well as Haru? That's gotta be our very own Yana, right? Here it goes. Fashionista Yana. Beautiful. Look at that. Look at a hijab. It looks beautiful. Like, it's so fluorescent pink, and it's got like yellow flower patterns on it. And look at that cat. The cat looks terrified. Just kidding. But thank you very much for sharing that nostalgic photo with us. Next level. Next level fashion, I think. But anywho, thank you for every single message that you have submitted. Sorry for the ones that I couldn't read today, but I'll read it for sure. So please do not be disheartened. Second Hour Corner is coming up right next. We have Chung So-yeon joining us for the rehearsal. She's a fantastic musician, live performer. She's so very talented. So make sure to come back right after this song, everyone. This one's for Team Skinny Jeans, everybody. Shiny singing 눈엔 너무 예뻐. Replay.

0: Jeju, opening a new era, people truly come first here. In the face of this great change, here stands JDC, returning to its very first commitment. The lives of the people more resilient, the future of Jeju more distinct. JDC now seeks to give back to the people that can be felt in their everyday lives. It will resolve long-standing issues and boldly drive forward the changes that are truly needed. With high-tech industries, global education, and AI infrastructure, it firmly builds the foundation for future growth of Jeju and is making a better tomorrow. A new beginning, new JDC. 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
1: Lightning can generally reach more than 100 million volts, which is enough to power the lighting system of a baseball stadium for 10 minutes. So how can we protect ourselves from this life-threatening hazard? Lightning is attracted to tall, pointy objects. This is why it is important to avoid elevated locations and to lower your body when you're outdoors during a thunderstorm. It is also a good idea to stay away from tall trees and rocks and to avoid carrying elongated items such as golf clubs, fishing rods, mountain climbing sticks, and umbrellas. Seek safety indoors or inside a car with the engine turned off. And if you are indoors, we suggest that you unplug all electronic devices. Natural disasters. We can't prevent them, but we can prepare for them. Radio.
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This is The Archive. And welcome back, everyone, to the second hour of The Archive. 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Her name is Chung So-yun. 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Come over, subscribe, and watch this free concert front row. With that, I also want to mention out that we have an official Instagram account at @thearchive_arirang, posting all the highlight clips and announcements about our show. Please come over, follow us over there, and keep up to date with The Archive. And like we have mentioned today, I am very excited to be inviting Chung So-yun into the studio. She's debuted as a girl group and later on started off and launched off her career as a solo artist. And today, she'll be blessing our ears with many, many songs. Please go out, spread the news, invite your friends to come join us through YouTube live chat. And if you have any questions for Chung So-yun, please leave it as we invite her into the studio, listening to a song, a wonderful song that she was a part of, everyone. WSG Wannabe Kayaji Unit singing 그때 그 순간 그대로 at that moment.

Before the spotlight hits, there are countless hours of repetition and refinement. Today, we are opening the doors to that private space. This is The Rehearsal, an intimate up-close session with the artist. And please help me, everybody, welcome to the stage, Chung So-yeon.

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6: Welcome to Arirang News. This is Park Ki-un, and we start with the top headlines at this hour. Ahead of Korea's Liberation Day on August 15th, President Lee Jae-myung hosted a lunch at the Blue House on Thursday for veterans and independence and democracy activists. He thanked them for their service to the country, saying their contributions helped build the Korea of today and allowed its people to live in freedom and peace. The president vowed to keep providing what he called extraordinary compensation for extraordinary sacrifices by expanding access to benefits and strengthening medical support. More than 130 honorees and family members attended the event. At an emergency economic headquarters meeting on Thursday, Deputy Prime Minister and Minister of Finance and Economy Koo Yoon-chul announced Korea will ease regulations on advanced industries like semiconductors to induce 4.2 trillion Korean won, or around $3 billion, in investments. For semiconductors, the government will simplify building permits so companies in the Yongin Semiconductor Cluster can expand factories much faster. For battery recycling firms, entry barriers into industrial complexes in Gumi and Pohang will be lifted, while green spaces in Ochang will be converted into industrial land for bioplant expansion. The government will soon release a second package targeting green industries and hyper-innovation projects. Korea's automobile exports hit a new record high in July. According to the Ministry of Trade, Industry and Resources on Thursday, outbound shipments of automobiles reached 6.24 billion

0: US dollars last month. This marks the highest export figure ever recorded for any July in the country's history. It also represents a 7% increase compared to the same period last year. The primary engine between this record-breaking performance is the eco-friendly vehicle sector. Exports of green cars surged by more than 25% on-year. By vehicle type, hybrid models climbed 22.2% to $1.65 billion, while electric and hydrogen fuel cell vehicles jumped 31.9% to $940 million. For the first time since its opening in 2001, Incheon International Airport is in the first half of this year ranked first worldwide in international passenger traffic. The airport said Thursday that international passenger traffic reached a preliminary 38.39 million for the first 6 months of the year, up 6.3% from a year earlier. That was the highest figure among 1,234 airports worldwide, according to preliminary data from Airports Council International. The Airport Corporation attributed the rise to the U.S.-Iran war, which disrupted transit operations at major Middle Eastern hubs, shifting some Europe-bound travel demand to Incheon. Korea's tech-heavy KOSDAQ closed 0.29% higher on Thursday at 861.37. While the gain was modest, the index has been on a much stronger run in recent weeks. The KOSDAQ has risen in six of the past seven sessions, gaining more than 30%. That's nearly double the KOSPI's gain, making it the world's best-performing major index so far in August. As semiconductor stocks lost momentum, investors began shifting from the benchmark KOSPI to the long-overlooked secondary market. Tighter rules on single-stock leveraged products have also helped drive the shift. Starting Thursday, 36 stocks were placed under administrative review. This designation applies to companies trading below 1,000 won for 30 straight sessions or falling short of the 20 billion won, or roughly $14 million, market cap requirement. Such stocks could face delisting if they continue to fall short of the requirements. Now to the weather. Heat wave advisories are in place across Gyeonggi-do Province, Chungcheongnam-do Province, and parts of the southern regions. As the heat builds up, the atmosphere will become increasingly unstable. We'll see passing showers across Chungcheongdo provinces and the southern regions through this evening with 5 to 40 millimeters of rain. Meanwhile, rain is already falling along the east coast as easterly winds blow in. The rain will continue through tomorrow with up to 50 millimeters possible. The current temperatures are 32 degrees in Seoul, 29 degrees in Gwangju, 28 in Busan, and 28 degrees on Jeju-do Island. 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
2: Did you know Koreans love buying whiskey at duty-free shops when they travel abroad? Well, there's a good reason for that. A bottle that costs around 100,000 won duty-free can cost 200,000 to 300,000 won in Korea. Korea taxes spirit like whiskey based on price, so expensive imported bottles get even more expensive. Soju, on the other hand, starts out cheap, while beer is taxed by volume, keeping both relatively affordable. Now, soju and beer are also considered everyday drinks in Korea. Even a tiny price increase can make the headlines, and the government sometimes asks companies to keep prices down. That's why visitors from the US and Europe are often surprised by how cheap Korean drinks are.

But there's some bad news for beer lovers in Korea. A tax break that helped keep a draft beer affordable is ending, which means prices are expected to go up next year. For office workers who love unwinding after work with fried chicken and a cold beer, that's definitely a bitter pill to swallow. It's Thursday, August 13, 2026, and I'm your host, SG Lee, and welcome to The Culture Inc.

And that was B2B with whiskey. Welcome, welcome, ladies and gentlemen. Here in Korea, spirits like whiskey are taxed based on the price. So, you know, the more expensive the bottle, the heavier the tax. That's why Koreans love buying alcohol abroad. In Japan, Japan has become especially popular. Even myself, looking at, like, even wine, guys. Wine is, like, even cheaper, I heard, than the United States. And so I've seen vintages of very expensive wine in Japan for a fraction of a price. And so a lot of people are just going there. I haven't gone to Japan yet just for that. But, you know, lower liquor tax over there, weak yen right now. But not just wine, but whiskey can be like half the price that it is here in Korea. But Koreans aren't alone. Finns travel to Estonia for cheaper alcohol. Brits head to France. Even Americans sometimes cross state lines for lower taxes. And I guess people everywhere are willing to travel a little bit further for their favorite drink. Still, it's sad to hear draft beer prices are going to be going up here in Korea. Chicken's already more expensive. Goodness. Chicken prices are just keep going up. I can no longer have chicken and beer like I used to back in the days. You know, like, it's like I usually order fried chicken anyways. Like, I usually don't order the fancy-pantsy, all the saucy stuff anyways. So it was more affordable, and I just order it if I want chicken and beer. But now I got to think twice. I got to think twice before I'm ordering. And now you're talking about, you know, more expensive draft beer now. It's crazy, right? So it's going to hit harder on the wallet, but what are you going to do? What are you going to do? But how expensive is alcohol where you guys are? One of the things that I had a hard time getting used to was, comparatively speaking, beer is expensive here in Korea. Whereas soju, obviously, very, very cheap, right? And so back when I was in the States, I remember soju being like, oh my goodness. Like, you go to, at the time, this was like 17 years ago. This was 17 years ago. You go to K-Town and you go to one of those like drinking establishments like Hopuchip, right? We call it Hopuchip, or like indoor pochas, pojangmachas. A bottle of soju ran something around like $20 a bottle. And so it's like we'd buy a bottle and drink it very slow, you know, drink it very slow. Whereas beer was relatively cheap. I remember being, what is it? People be ordering, buying like the 40s, right? The 40 ounces, they still sell that stuff. It's like a couple of dollars. But coming to Korea again, soju is very, very cheap for obvious reasons. But, you know, whiskey is a good thing. I'm not like too big on whiskeys. I'm not into whiskeys, but whiskey, I heard a lot of whiskey collectors, they travel quite a bit just to get those. But there is a limit to how much you could bring in, by the way. There is a limit. You can't just be bringing like 50 bottles of whiskey and did not be taxed. You're going to be taxed. There's a limit on how much you can do. I believe from Korea, it's up to $400 and two bottles and no more than 2 liters, I believe. And so, you know, usually like whiskeys are like what, like 750 millimeters or like 1 liter. So you could have like two 1 liters that don't add up to $400. More than $400, you're not going to be taxed. But, you know, people, you know, some people are actually willing to pay a little bit more taxes because it's still even cheaper in that case. Anyways, guys, if you're drinking, drink responsibly. As I always say, because Tsukasa is all like, I am soju pa right now. Well, soju's cheap here. We're going to go into what's ahead in today's program, as well as all the messages coming from our listeners. But first, let's take a listen to a song here from Loco and Hwasa with Jujima, Don't.

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7: And welcome back, everyone. As we get things started, let's give you guys a heads up in what's ahead in today's program. Now, the first hour of the show, as always, we got Bomi back joining us in the studio for Coffee Break. Today's tippet, that's for your latest random but informative tippets. That's all coming up next, so stick around for that. Second hour, Ki Kim back joining us, this time live for Sports Culture Lab. This is where we talk about K-sports, but not just K-sports, but the cultural aspects. We got a fun topic today, very fitting. Very unusual stuff happened recently in baseball, and we'll talk about that in just a bit in the second hour, so I hope you guys tune in till the very end. Guys, today is Thursday. This week went by quick, really quick. It also means that it's deadline for request. Now, from what I've told, Bomi tells me we're very short. You know, we saw what happened the last time we were very short. And I pulled a P card, and now, you know, Punyong's not with us anymore. Don't make me pull the B card. That's a terrible thing to be using already. Only in their second week. So, guys, if you have some stories you want to share, messages you want to share with our listeners, request songs, all of that stuff, all in request. 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We have 20 issues out so far. We'll have issue number 21 this coming Monday, as we update you guys every other Mondays. A couple of announcements to share with our listeners. Talk Korea 2026. This is a global content contest. And if you go to talktalkkorea.or.kr, this is where you can apply to share your My First K-Culture Moment through video, photo book, drawing and illustration, or writing. And there's specific rules to what you do with each category, so I hope you guys read that. There's a total prize of $26,400, but the best entry across all four categories will receive the Minister of Culture, Sports, and Tourism Award. So I hope you guys do take part in Talk Korea 2026. Also, for all of our musicians out there, the Jeonil Gayoje, the Jeonil Music Festival. This is one of Gwangju's representative music festivals of the 1980s. And it's back. They're looking for artists who will write its next chapter. It's open to musicians of all ages and all genres. You can perform live, share your music, compete for a chance to advance to the 2026 Jeonil Music Festival Grand Finale this October. For the August stage, the deadline is tomorrow. However, there are still applications for the September stage, which runs from August 24th to September 6th. So we're talking about new artists, you know, experienced artists, solo, band, it doesn't matter. Hope you guys take part in this. Join the Voice of Jeonil 2026. All right, so let's get to some of the messages coming from our listeners out there. We got Benny over in the Philippines who says, hello, happy Thursday. We got, scrolling down, Sukasa, who thinks he's a cat. Jan Hayes over in D.C. I was asking for, you know, request. We got the Brotherhood we got here. John Hayes and Sukasa. He's all, I got you. He said, Kakao better not let me down. I'm not very good at, like, sending messages through the phone. Like, it just takes so much longer to do that and too much typos. So email is so much better, isn't it? Let's see, other messages. Nah, Benny, I'm hoping I don't have to use the B card, to be honest with you. Clara Nagat over in California Way tuning in says, good evening. Halsey's tuning in from Brazil says, good morning. It is early over there, right? Sukasa says, SJ, do you use a teleprompter to say the intro? No, I got my script. I got my script in here. So like the opening intro, I read it. But like, you know, the other announcements, like, what is it? You know, what's coming up next? You know, what is it? The coffee break, you know, sports culture lab, all the other announcements. Like, I've done it so many times that like I've memorized it. That's why I look forward when I do that. But there is no teleprompter over here. It's just a big window. And I see our producer and our engineer outside. Like, it's actually hard to see because of all the lights here and the reflection. But no, there is no teleprompter on radio. It's not like TV. So I have a script here. And, you know, that's why I looked down. Eugene over in Ukraine says, good evening. Scrolling down. Halsey says, I've sent request a few hours ago. Maybe the auto reply don't keep it on the unread messages. Huh. Okay. Benny says, oh, I now heard earlier? Peter already recorded his Sunday request, and Peter's now wanting SJ's messages. All right, now I can do it, right? Guys, it's been a really hectic few weeks, and I couldn't say it, right? So it's made official now. You guys know I'm a scout for the Milwaukee Brewers. We've signed a kid out of high school. And so I went to his game today and, you know, met with the parents. I've met the parents like so many times. And there was a lot of congratulations from like all the fans and stuff like that and other parents, whatever. So it's made official. And that's why I've been so hectic trying to get them to sign this contract, get them to go play with the Milwaukee, not with the Brewers right away, but, you know, minor leagues. But so now that I'm going to be a little bit less busy with stuff, I will write into his Sunday request, I promise. Peachy's tuning in, says, hi. Whiskey. Scrolling down. I'll write about it. I live next to a winery. That's right. Do you know the name of the winery? I'm kind of curious. Because, like, Brazilian wine, I'm not too familiar with, to be honest with you. Made It Up's tuning in from London using my government name. I get always a little bit nervous when people be using my government name. Ooh, man, Halsey, that's personal. I'm not going to read it just in case. Do we know his name? I know his name. That's why it became such a big issue, is because he's not a big, big name, but the Brewers are famous for discovering all these hidden gems. And so a lot of people are really shocked when the news came out earlier today that we're going to sign this kid. So, you know, best of luck to him. We're very excited, but, you know, not much else that we can say, right? Anyways, we're going to pull me into the studio for coffee break. Today's tip at all coming up next. But first, this is Sultan of the Disco with Good Beats, Ruined Life. 신나는 음악, 잘못된 인생.

0: Coffee Break, today's tidbit.
1: All right, it's time for our coffee break. Today's tip-in, and joining us in the studio is Pomi. Pomi, hello
2: happy
1: to you.
2: Happy Thursday. Happy Thursday.
1: What? You okay? Happy Thursday to you as well.
2: Happy Thursday.
1: I don't know what she's broken or something. I have absolutely no idea what she's trying to do to us right now. Pomi, I got a question for you. When you were younger, because, you know, we're still trying to find out about you, right? You've only been here for like about a little more than a week now.
2: Okay.
1: When you were young, what was your dream? What did you want to be?
2: Broadcaster.
1: A broadcaster?
2: Yes.
1: Did you ever,
2: like you.
1: Did you ever think that when you were young, you'd struggle with coffee break today?
2: No, I never thought of it.
1: Did you ever think
2: it was
1: that was gonna
2: pipe dream?
1: Did you think that was gonna be a big hurdle?
2: I didn't.
1: Why'd you want to be a broadcaster though?
2: My dad like kind of pushed me.
1: Your dad pushed you to be a broadcaster?
2: Yeah, I mean, like, he wanted me to be a broadcaster, but then I really liked the idea of it.
1: Okay.
2: So I majored in, like, media and communication and all, but...
1: That's interesting.
2: So I ended up here. Yay!
1: That's interesting because usually parents go like, no broadcasting. Don't be doing it. My parents were very against me doing it at first. But anyways, we find out a little bit different, different facts about our guest here. But let's go into our tip-it. What is our tip-it?
2: So, SJ, you lived in the United States for a long time, right?
1: 17 years.
2: Wow. Okay. So when you think of 4th of July, what comes to mind first? Is it like fireworks, flags, barbecues, or people wearing a very serious amount of red, white, and blue?
1: Everything. All of that.
2: Everything.
1: All of the above. You just basically describe what 4th of July is all about, basically. I don't even know why you asked me. She goes, what do you think? What comes to mind? And like, she gives me all the answers
2: here. I gave you all the answers.
1: Usually you just kind of throw the answer and have me answer. But those are my answers. Very well put.
2: Reply.
1: Okay.
2: Okay, so in Korea, we also have Taegukki, the Korean national flag, ceremonies and performances for Gwangbokjeol or National Liberation Day. And that's coming up this Saturday, August 15th. Well, personally, I feel a little special when I think about Gwangbokjeol. The 4th of July commemorates the Declaration of Independence in 1776 in the United States and the birth of the United States, right? But Gwangbokjeol remembers Korea's liberation after 35 years of Japanese colonial rule.
1: Okay, so it's not exactly the same as Independence Day.
2: Right, so some people sometimes call Gwangbokjeol Korea's Independence Day, but actually it is National Liberation Day. So in fact, the Gwangbok does not literally mean independence. Gwang means light, and Bok means to recover or to return. So Gwangbok can be understood as a return of the light. The name carries the idea that Korea already had its own history, culture, and sovereignty. And that's something taken away, was like finally restored.
1: Yeah, so we have some pictures of the scenes of the liberation of Korea.
2: That's the Liberation Day in
1: 45?
2: Yeah, 45.
1: But again, I mean, there's a lot of happy people.
2: Right, look at them waving flags.
1: Yes.
2: Taegukki.
1: But again, you know, every time I see pictures, that's a lot of people.
2: Yeah,
1: every time I see
2: people.
1: Pictures of this, the thing that gets to me is that, yes, I mean, a lot of happy people finally being liberated from the Japanese colonial times, but there was also a lot of independence activists who weren't alive to see this happen. And so it really is, again, it's a solemn moment as well. But again, sounds more emotional than simply saying like independence, right?
2: Right, it does, at least to me. So Japan formally annexed Korea in 1910 and colonial rule continued until 1945. So during that period, Koreans experienced political repression, forced labor, restrictions on Korean language and identity. And my grandma actually told me about this. So independence activists like resisted both inside and outside Korea, even though many of them did not live to see liberation, just like you said. So I don't think of August 15th as a day Korea suddenly appeared. I think of it as a day Korea finally recovered its sovereignty.
1: Yeah, what was taken from us, you know, we took it back, obviously, with the help of our allies, too. But this year marks 81 years since liberation, right?
2: 81 years may sound like a long time, but historically, it is still quite recent. So someone born in 1945 is 81 years old today, and some people who experienced that period as children are still alive, like my grandma. Mm. And many Korean families also heard stories about the colonial period and the Korean War directly from their parents or grandparents. And that is one reason Gwangbukjeol can feel less like distant history and more like a memory that still belongs to living families.
1: We actually have a video clip that I think we're going to share with all of our listeners out there. Oh, what was that? Was that at the original national anthem, I believe. Oh. We'll get that for you in just a bit. There it is. Oh, the AI generated it.
2: Right.
1: Okay.
2: So just like you said, they never saw the liberation, even though they fought like the hardest.
1: Kim Gu did.
2: Yeah, I mean like many of them.
1: Right.
2: So they made this AI generated video to show like how they might have like reacted once they knew that we finally met liberation and freedom.
1: These are, again, people that were probably most iconic names when it comes to independence activists.
2: Right.
1: And, you know, the I believe the national anthem you heard there was...
2: original one?
1: Well, not the original one, but it was also by, I believe, I forgot who it was, which... elder it was, but I remember hearing this last time. Because it's a very famous clip of the national anthem being sung. Right, but anyways, does that also make it and also very different from like Gaechanjeol, right? Which is the National Foundation Day. This is like completely different.
2: It is different. So this is just way I feel. So I'm not saying one national holiday is more important than another. So Gaechanjeol, or National Foundation Day, remembers the traditional founding of Gojoseon and the ancient origins of the Korean nation. It is meaningful, but because it belongs to such a distant past, I don't feel the same personal connection to it. So Gwangbukjeol, for me, feels a little closer to me because we have photographs, documents, recorded voices, family stories, and people.

0: marks the country's lost sovereignty, its recovery, and the beginning of modern South Korea.
1: So is that also why historical issues come up a lot around this time, though?
0: Yeah, I think so. So again, this is my personal view, but I don't think liberation automatically resolved every historical question. So there are still discussions about forced labor, the Japanese military comfort women like sex slave system, historical descriptions in textbooks, and Dokdo Island. So these are complicated, like diplomatic and historical issues, and people can take them from like different perspectives. But for me, remembering Gwangbukjeol also means trying to understand what happened as clearly and responsibly as possible.
1: And there's so many historical issues that we're going to talk about. But first, we're going to take a short song break here. This is BY with Nae Tang, My Land.

0: Back in the studio with Pomi, and we're talking about the significance of the Korean Liberation Day, because as we know, this Saturday, upcoming Saturday, is liberation. But again, the history will also come to life on stage come Saturday, right?
1: Right. So Saturday's event brings loss, resistance, memory, recovery, and celebration together on one stage. And even the starting time has a special meaning. The performance begins at exactly 8:15 p.m., representing August 15th, Korea's Liberation Day.
0: All right, let's talk about the event. Where is this happening?
1: It takes place on the central plaza of the National Assembly under the title, The Hero's Dream Becomes the Light of Liberation. So it marks the 81st anniversary of Korea's Liberation and combines taekwondo, music, video, musical theater, and fireworks. So instead of feeling like different performances, the whole program is designed to tell one connected historical story.
0: All right, so what makes this year then, this year's event, different from others?
1: So last year's event felt more like a huge commemoration.

0: commemorative concert with popular artists like Psy. But this year, the program is built around one historical narrative with the musical hero at its center.
1: All right, so we have a video to share with all of our listeners out there. And as you guys know, Hero, the musical based on An Jung-geun, one of the most recognizable names and faces when it comes to independence fighting, right?
0: Right. That's the film version of the Hero. So the opening, part one, part two, and the fireworks tell a story of suffering, resistance, sacrifice, and finally freedom.
1: All right. So what happens in the first part of the performance then?
0: So the event opens with the World Taekwondo Demonstration Team, followed by a video looking back at Korea's journey since liberation. Then part one, called Memory of the Heroes, features Seodo Band and singer-songwriter An Ye-eun with a children's musical team. It is important that it doesn't present the history only as like tragedy, it also focuses on survival, recovery, and the strength to rise again.
1: And of course, in part two brings the story, again, as we mentioned, one of the most recognizable names and faces when it comes to independence fighting, An Jung-geun.
0: Right, the main character from the video that we just saw. So the centerpiece is the musical Yeongung, or Hero, starring Jeong Seong-hwa as An Jung-geun. And in 1909, An Jung-geun shot Ito Hirobumi at Harbin Station. Ito Hirobumi was a former Japanese prime minister and a major figure in Japan's expansion into Korea. So An Jung-geun was arrested and later executed in 1910, so he never lived to see Korea's liberation, and that's why they made that AI video. And that's what makes this, like, his story especially powerful. He fought for the future he knew he might never personally experience.
1: Yeah, again, I mean, what we saw was the movie version, but what's really been popular is the actual musical in itself, and every year they've extended the play, and over again we see this happening. But why has the musical Hero become so well known in Korea? Let's talk about this.
0: Okay, I think every one of us, like Koreans, they know like this musical. So that's because it doesn't present like An Jung-geun as just a famous name from a history book. It shows his fear, loneliness, determination, and love for his family and country. And his mother, Jo Maria, and the people who fought beside him are also important parts of the story. His mother is actually very famous. And Jeong Seong-hwa has played An Jung-geun for many years, both on stage and in the film version. So for many Koreans, his performance has become closely connected to historical figure.
1: Yeah, I think when they first, when they first launched the musical, I don't think they knew how long this was going to go. But Koreans, I know many people who watch this musical like over and over again.
0: Right.
1: And in fact, when it's on, I don't think it's in season right now, but when it's on, it's really hard to get tickets.
0: Right.
1: It's that possible. So it's that hard. So how does this live Liberation Day movie end though?
0: So with a fireworks show called A Feast of Light. So after going through occupation, resistance, sacrifice, and survival, the fireworks represent the joy of finally recovering freedom. I really like that idea because the Korean word 광복 literally means the return of light. So the event ends by showing that meaning visually, like after all the darkness, the light finally returns.
1: All right, so what do you hope people take away from this event that's going to be happening?
0: I don't think everyone has to feel like exactly the same thing. Some may think about independence activists, while others may remember their own family history like me, or simply just celebrate how far Korea has come. And remembering doesn't mean staying trapped in the pain of the past. It means understanding the freedom we have today and remembering the people who fought for it. And that's today's tidbit.
1: All right, so ladies and gentlemen, again, this come Saturday is going to be the 81st Liberation Day, and as we're probably going to be talking about on a Saturday show as well, I think it's a day not only to celebrate the liberation of Korea, but also celebrate the people that weren't able to see that very day. And I don't know if anyone's going to be out there lucky enough to be able to watch the musical of Yeongung Hero, but I heard that's in my bucket list, to be honest with you.
0: Oh, me too.
1: All right, Bumi, thank you so much for this. Have a wonderful rest of your night. We'll also see you tomorrow.
0: Thank you, SJ.
1: All right, sending her out of the studio. This is Today with Keep the Light, 꺼지지 않는 빛.

0: music that you wanna dance to. Arirang Radio.
1: Messages coming from our listeners out there. Sukasa says, when the Dodgers isn't playing, I always cheer for your team, SJ. Yeah. I appreciate it. But, you know, it's like always becoming that every year in the postseason, like those two teams play. And then, like, the Brewers always have, like, the better record. But because the Dodgers spend so much money that it's hard to, you know, face off against them during the postseason. And the weird thing with the Dodgers, man, it's like all of their players are injured for most of the regular season. And then once postseason comes, like, they're all fine again. And so they come back from their injury, and so they have a full team. And not only do they have a full team, they have a rested team because all the stars that were injured come back all fresh, you know? So it's always tough. I never, like, I'm trying to think if I've ever had more than one team that I rooted for. You know, like I grew up as a Yankee fan, Sukasa, actually. Like when I was a kid, I was a diehard Yankee fan. But, you know, ever since I started working with the Brewers almost 10 years ago, I could care less about the Yankees anymore. So it's hard for me. Like, I'm one of those people where I can't have more than one team that I root for, right? Like, basketball is always going to be the Knicks, you know, football, the Jets, you know, hockey, the Rangers, baseball was the Yankees, but it's the Brewers now. And football, United, that's it. Maybe I can go as far as to say United and FC Anyang, two teams in that case, but that's only because that's K-League, right? But anyways, so I appreciate them. I appreciate you for, cheering for the Brewers. I feel like they could get more love the merrier, right? Halsey says, sorry, the video is a bit uncanny. Did that remind you of a certain scene too? Like I was watching that and I was like, man, that reminds me of Les Miserables. Is that what you were thinking? Or you were thinking about Les Miserables? Is that what you were thinking? Because if you were, I was kind of thinking the same thing. But again, those kind of scenes, right? It's always going to look very different there. Claire Hardiker is tuning in from Australia. Good to see you again. Claire, I feel like I haven't really seen you that often, you know. Benny says Brewers, Dodgers now, and the Braves. What? What does that mean? What does that mean? Are you saying we can't beat the Braves? What are you trying to say, Benny? Are you starting beef here? Speaking of Benny, Benny wrote to us as he does every day. He says, hello, SJ and everyone. Happy Thursday. I did miss yesterday's segment with Brooke. However, I will check it once the audio on demand is available. Looking forward to Key's segment, who's back from Hawaii. How do you know this? I wonder which sport that he will talk about. Anyways, it's been an on-off day for our raining weather for sure. Have a great Thursday from the Bensers. How do you feel? Oh, he follows everybody on social media. That's what it is. That's right. Let's see. The AI happiness is scary. Yeah, but then that's just the thing, though. Like, I actually like the AI stuff that they've been doing. It brings life to what we've only seen on pictures. And I think that was kind of like poorly done. There was other people, other organizations that did a really fantastic job with AI recreation of some of the independence fighters. That one was a little bit iffy on that one, but there's a lot of good ones out there. So I personally think that's what AI should be used for. You know, I think that's what AI technology we should be used for, to be honest with you. Anyways, guys, we're going to slowly wrap up the first hour of the program. But first, let's take a listen to a song here from BB with Pato.

0: Hey, get back to work. We still have more than an hour left at the Culture Inc.
1: You want to hear something crazy? Well, it's not crazy, but I was wondering why this week my voice sounds loud. Guys, does my voice level sound louder than usual? Can anybody hear this? Pick this up, because like, I have a monitoring earphone, right? This is a monitoring earphone, and my voice is being picked up a lot louder. And so to the point where I f-

0: feel like, you know, like, what is it? Like, we say, like, the mic is ripping. No. And I realize there's a control box here. There's a control box. It's brand new. There's a brand new control box here for the sound. And so I think it's not the microphone. It's just the ear part. And it's really, really sensitive. It's really sensitive. And I almost to the point where I'm like, I don't want to hear my voice anymore. But it's just, I want to hear. No, you didn't notice. Okay. As long as you guys are okay, it's fine. As long as it's okay. Fine. You know what I also need? I need like a blocker where I can't look at the messages sometimes our producer writes because it's so distracting. You know what the hardest thing about, you know, sitting here and there's a message board here is some that I could read because, you know, a producer is kind of funny. You know, some of the stuff that I could read, some of the stuff I can't read. And, you know, some people can't filter that, like Sehyung. You know, Sehyung probably, if Sehyung was here, she read it and get everybody in trouble. But anyways, as long as you guys are okay, it's good. Edward, hey, man, long time no see, buddy. You're coming through loud and clear. But not too loud, right? Not too loud. How's the trip, by the way? Edward, how's your trip to New York, man? You never updated us on that. Let us know. But for now, we are going to finish off the first hour of the program. But don't go anywhere because we got Key Kim joining us for Sports Culture Lab all coming up next. But first, this is Getty featuring Chungin with Alcohol Feeling.
1: Yeah.

0: Jeju, opening a new era, people truly come first here. In the face of this great change, here stands JDC returning to its very first commitment. The lives of the people more resilient, the future of Jeju more distinct. JDC now seeks to give back to the people that can be felt in their everyday lives. It will resolve long-standing issues and boldly drive forward the changes that are truly needed. With high-tech industries, global education, and AI infrastructure, it firmly builds the foundation for future growth of Jeju and is making a better tomorrow. A new beginning, new JDC. 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
1: The average annual precipitation in Korea is about 1.4 times higher than the world average. In the event of heavy rain, it is important to stay up to date on the weather forecast using the radio, TV, or a smart device. And just in case, contact the competent authorities to obtain information on the recommended evacuation zones and related guidelines. As for the standard precautions, avoid using underground parking lots that may potentially become flooded, and do not stand next to traffic lights and street lamps as they may leak electricity. After a heavy rainfall, check your food and beverages for contamination to protect yourself from food poisoning. And inspect the gas valve and circuit breaker at home to make sure they are working properly. Natural disasters. We can't prevent them, but we can prepare for them. Radio.
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America Culture Inc. We're back. Yeah, welcome back, everybody. You're tuning in to the second hour of our Thursday's edition of the Culture Inc. I'm your host, SJ Lee. Coming up next in the second hour, we got Sports Culture Lab. We kick him back joining us in the studio. Yeah, he had a busy week, busy few weeks, I think. But he's back, and we're going to talk about sports. But today's it's an interesting topic. I didn't think something like this would happen, to be honest with you, but it happened. Probably going like, what are you talking about? Well, you're going to have to tune in to the very end, right? But anyways, I hope you get involved with the discussions as well. It's going to be a fun day. And if you don't, you know, the thing about Sports Culture Lab is even if you don't like sports, it's still listenable, you know, because we don't only focus on sports in itself, but the cultural aspects. But today's more like social elements in there. So fun topic. Tune in till the very end. A reminder for all of our listeners out there, today is the deadline for our request. Again, deadline. 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Don't forget to check out the AI report that's available in our Arirang Radio website, that by clicking on the webzine tab, we have 20 issues out so far, but next Monday we'll have our 21st, so hope you guys keep clicking on it, keep reading it, because you get some really cool updates. I get information too. I got really excited when Click B came. Well, I didn't, my wife did. And so thanks to AI Report, I knew Click B was coming, these three of the members, and I told my wife and she went wild. Now, her bias wasn't there, but still, she's like, can I get their autograph? And so, you know, I asked Isangnuna, I was like, you know, Isangnuna, I rarely do this, but can I please have the members of Click B sign an autograph for my wife? And she's like, oh, she was so nice about it, and I got it for my wife. And, you know, in all the years I've worked in Arirang, we had all these artists come in. I think that was like the most excited she ever was. And I found out thanks to AI Report. So you guys check that out too. Guys, also, a couple of reminders. I know some of you guys are preparing to enter into this really cool global content contest called Talk Talk Korea 2026. The email address, and sorry, the website for this is talktalkkorea.or.kr. Again, talktalkkorea.or.kr, because there you can share your My First Culture moment through video, photo book, drawing and illustration and writing. But there's a rule to each category. I'm so nice. Is anybody else explaining to you this well? There's rules to each category. But if you do well in it, you know, you get, you know, be a part of a total prize worth $26,400. Best entry across all four categories will receive the Minister of Culture, Sports, and Tourism Award. So really, I hope you guys enter into Talk Talk Korea 2026. Now, for all of our musicians out there, because I know we have musicians. The Chunil Gayoje. This is the Chunil Music Festival, legendary music festival. One of Gwangju's representative music festivals in the 1980s, though. But it's back. It's back, and they're looking for artists who will write the next chapter. Voice of Chunil, open to musicians of all ages and genres. You can perform live, share music, compete for a chance to advance to the 2026 Chunil Music Festival Grand Finale this October. Now, the application for the August stage closes tomorrow, okay? But the September stage application runs from August 24th to September 6th. And this is not only for like experienced artists. New artists could take part, and it could be a solo artist, could be in a band. But this is a legendary music festival, and I love that they're allowing everybody to take part in this. So join the Voice of Chunil 2026. Let's get to some of the messages coming from our listeners out there. Edward, by the way, Edward, man, next week I'm going to Jeju next week. My family and my friends, so this is really cool.
My middle school friends. They're both my middle school friends, but they got married. And the funny thing is, I don't even think they were close in middle school. Like they met after middle school. I think like after college or during co in college. And they got married, they got a kid, they have a son. He's same age as my son, which is really cool. And so they're coming to Korea for the first time, and they were like, Busan or Jeju? I was like, really? Really? I mean, I love Busan. I love Busan. Don't get me wrong. It's one of my favorite cities to go, but it's Jeju. Come on now. So, you know, they needed someone to drive and things like that. And so it's going to be my family, you know, kids, my wife, and their family. And we're going to go to Jeju next week. It's going to be cool. But we're going to be in Seogwipo. So, not very short, just a weekend trip. So, you know, I'm just very excited. Every time I go to Jeju, I get very excited. Trip to New York was awesome. I have a lot of pics and all of that. Back down in Jeju now, things are good. Where did you go to Woodside? Isn't your wife from Woodside or something like that? Man, how much I heard that place changed a lot too. Jeju holiday. You know what I need to do one day? Just like raid Wonders of Jeju. That's what I need to do one day. Just come out there and like AK. I'm here. You know. Last time when Jamie was hosting Wonders of Jeju, I was going to go, and then, as you guys know, I crashed the car. I didn't get hurt, but my bank account got hurt, and so I ended up not going. But one day I will crash. I mean, not the car, but I will crash the studio and the show when there's a judge. Probably don't want to use the word crash when it comes to judge you. Anyways, we're gonna bring Key into the studio in just a bit, but kicking off the second hour, this is N-Hypen with Drunk Dazed.

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10: Sports Culture Lab, how can I help you? And back joining us in the studio for Sports Culture Lab is Ki Kim. Ki, hello to you.
11: Aloha.
10: Oh my goodness.
11: Yay.
10: Aloha. Aloha.
11: I'm back.
10: Mahalo.
11: Mahalo.
10: That's, so those are the only, those are the only two things I know. Aloha and mahalo.
11: The only two words I know too. I think I've said aloha like 200 times while I'm standing
10: ohana.
11: There.
10: I know ohana.
11: Ohana, yeah.
10: Which means
11: too.
10: Family. Mm-hmm. That's only because I know, I saw
11: That's
10: Lilo
11: That's because you
10: Stitch.
11: Watched Lilo and Stitch.
10: You know, I feel so bad because I've been hosting Hawaii events for like 10 years now. Those yeah. are the three words I know. So welcome back. Welcome
11: Thank you.
10: Back. I heard you had some, what is it? You met some very, very important people.
11: Oh, yeah. Because originally this event, part of it, this event was to recognize the national merit of those who fought for our country, like independence activists.
10: Yeah.
11: And their descendants. And I got to meet a grandson of Tosan An Chang-ho, who right now resides in... Hawaii,
10: okay.
11: The state of Hawaii. So it was a very meaningful event. Although he kept saying, "That's not my." It used to be none of his business mm-hmm. because it was his grandfather's legacy.
10: But it's also his father too, right? I think his father was he was an actor.
11: Well, so Tosan An Chang-ho, I think, had 3 or 4 kids, and mm-hmm. one of the kid was, I think, it's Philip.
10: Oh, Philip. That's
11: yeah,
10: right.
11: he was an actor.
10: That's right, Philip.
11: So they got separated, right? And you know what Tosan stands for?
10: No.
11: Tosan actually means Hawaii.
10: Really?
11: Because on 19...
10: State island? Like that
11: no,
10: state island?
11: No, what happens... Because to is island. San is mountain, right?
10: Oh,
11: 섬도 island.
10: That's
11: and
10: why
11: mountain.
10: It's Tosan?
11: Because in 1902, when Tosan An Chang was going to the States, from the far side, he saw Hawaii.
10: Whoa.
11: And then he wanted to become like a mountain that protects the country, like that island with a big mountain. That's why at the ship, he made his name Tosan.
10: Whoa.
11: So... That was, yeah, that was something that I, you know, learned.
10: I drive past by the Tosan Park all the time, every Saturdays.
11: Every Saturday. Here in Korea,
10: in
11: right?
10: Here in Korea.
11: Yeah.
10: But anyways, thanks very much. Welcome back.
11: Thank you.
10: We've been, while you were away in Hawaii, I don't mm-hmm. know how hot it was, but it was like really hot here.
11: So I just passed that period.
10: Yes. You came at the right time.
11: Right in the right
10: when
11: time.
10: When it's beautiful outside. Mm-hmm. We had some extreme heat.
11: Right.
10: And it was so bad that it actually stopped professional sports here.
11: So it was just last week, and I saw this game, you know, and between the match between LG Twins and SSG Landers. There were about 25 people from the spectators who actually suffer from the hot
10: heat stroke.
11: From the heat stroke.
10: Yeah.
11: And actually, one person actually fainted. So
10: there was like two. Did two people faint?
11: Two people fainted,
10: yeah, yeah.
11: And one didn't have a conscious. I think we have a picture of that. You know, because I was actually watching the game at home.
10: Mm-hmm.
11: You know, I was having fun, and on the eighth, it was very interesting game. It's a very close game,
10: mm-hmm, mm-hmm.
11: And at the end of the eighth inning, the bottom eighth inning, the two spectators fainted, and one of them was quite serious. So as you can see from the picture, there is the people in the orange shirts. They're 9/11. Emergency rescuers, and then they
10: 119.
11: Yeah, 119 in Korea, and then they had this thingy around so that the people outside wouldn't see how he's doing to cover things up.
10: Oh, I see the cover.
11: Yeah.
10: So it's to protect the people that fainted. That's what it was.
11: Right. Well, both like identity and to make sure that they're doing okay.
10: Okay.
11: Right?
10: Okay. Okay. So, I see how it is.
11: So what's interesting, KBSR had rules allowing games to be canceled because of the extreme heat for years. And the first heat-related cancellation was back in August 2024. Between
10: really?
11: The games between LG Twins and Lotte Giants. And then they're having a game in Munsu Baseball Stadium in Ulsan.
10: Mm.
11: So, you know, back in those days, we sometimes didn't play at the Giants home game,
10: yeah,
11: then play nearby in Ulsan.
10: Yeah.
11: And temperatures was extremely high. It was about 36 or 37 or 38 degrees.
10: And Munsu is artificial turf, right?
11: Right, it's artificial turf.
10: That's why it's hotter.
11: It's hotter.
10: It's hotter.
11: The thing is, during the days, they absorb heat, yeah, right? And they don't release it until the late at night. And so the game was called off. Mm-hmm. But then the problem came after. Because the day after, they decided to just go ahead and play the game.
10: Okay.
11: And then some people some players felt dizziness, dehydration, and some people even puked. So that was the thing. Since then, the KBO started, okay, we're going to have some rules. It's during the extreme hot, we're not going to play the game.
10: Yeah. No, I think it's very important, guys. Mm-hmm. I mean, have you ever had heat stroke before? Have you ever suffered from it? Once?
11: Once.
10: Me too. Yeah. I've suffered once. And it happened to be at a baseball game.
11: Uh-huh.
10: It was during COVID.
11: Mm-hmm.
10: I was at Mukdong Stadium. I was scouting.
11: Oh, okay.
10: And this was a time where you had to wear a mask even though it was outdoors. Mm-hmm. And no drinks were allowed. Remember we couldn't drink?
11: No. Right. I remember during the COVID. Yeah, I mean,
10: it was so hot. I had a mask on. Mm-hmm. No drinks allowed at the stadium. And mm-hmm. after I left, I started feeling dizzy and I didn't know. And I came back to Arirang because I had work.
11: Mm-hmm.
10: And like an idiot, I drank a cold sports drink. You're not supposed to drink something cold.
11: No. You got to have something like mild.
10: Yeah. Right? And so I suffer from heat stroke. And so like I threw up, like it was the worst feeling ever. I don't know how I did 2 hours of that show that day.
11: So what happened was, you know, during the Pyeongchang Winter Olympics, it was like minus 20 degrees.
10: Yeah.
11: Right. It was super cold. Exact same agency asked me for the Pohang International Firework Festival. Which was held on the beach. Mm-hmm. And during the rehearsal, I was doing the rehearsal at 2 or 3 in the afternoon, and it was 38 degrees Celsius.
10: Mm-hmm.
11: And I almost fainted.
10: Oof.
11: This person gave me this white small tablet.
10: Salt tablet.
11: There was a salt tablet.
10: Yeah.
11: So
10: yeah.
11: I had to have it to make sure that, because you kept drinking water, so sometimes you need sodium to make you come back.
10: So can I just add something about the sodium tablet? Because yeah. apparently I'm a real idiot. So I was telling our producer when we're talking about mm-hmm. this topic that when I used to play amateur baseball,
11: yeah,
10: Sanyagu, right?
11: Mm-hmm.
10: On hot days, they used to give out salt tablets.
11: Yeah.
10: And I said, it tastes really bad. And he goes, huh? I said, it tastes bad. You chew on it, right? And he goes, no, you're supposed to swallow it with water. And so I chewed on the salt tablet. I was like, ew, it tastes so bad.
11: Of course.
10: I didn't know you could just swallow it.
11: You can't.
10: So you can mm-hmm. swallow it with water. I just want to put it out this way.
11: Right.
10: But again, this was very, very dangerous. Mm-hmm. you know, obviously it caused quite a bit of cancellation. But let's talk about what the players were saying in regards to, because again,
11: mm-hmm.
10: I know now there are certain rules.
11: Yeah.
10: What exactly can stop a baseball game in Korea? Like, obviously rain.
11: Obviously rain, a lot of things. But before we go, so because what happened last week, we had to postpone all the games. We just halted the whole league, right?
10: Yeah, yeah.
11: So KBO had an emergency response team, and these are the solutions they came up with. So all the games will start at 7 p.m., Gocheok, even for the Gocheok Stadium during the weekdays, it's going to be 7, Saturday 6 p.m., and Sunday, depending on the nationally televised schedule,
10: yeah.
11: it might start at 2, it might start at 6.
10: Okay.
11: Right? And then also, game status will be determined on-site, normally by umpire, right? Mm-hmm. They're going to rely on their judgment. And then the game can be delayed as late as 7:30 p.m., but if that passes 7:30 p.m., they might cancel. Because, you know, the baseball can be long.
10: Yeah.
11: And also, they're going to have cooling breaks now, just like football. So after the third inning and seventh inning, we're going to have 4 minute cooling breaks.
10: Mm-hmm.
11: And after fifth inning, we might have a cooling break up to 6 minutes. And in case if we get into overtime, for example, 10th inning or 11th inning, you're going to have another 4 minute break.
10: Okay. I mean, mm-hmm. you know, these are really important, guys. And mm-hmm. by the way, I don't know if you guys know, but in the, what is it? The dugout,
11: mm-hmm.
10: like they have those like portable air conditioning.
11: Right.
10: But it does also much, right?
11: No.
10: But for the players out on the field, they don't have air conditioning, so mm-hmm. it's bad. So let's talk about this. We talk about how rain can obviously suspend the game, but what else can suspend the game?
11: Well, I mean, think about Korea. Korea has a beauty of four different seasons, right? But during the winter, we don't have outdoor sports. So normally we have a fall, spring, and summer for the outdoor sports. Besides heavy rain, fog, and especially fine dusts and yellow dusts. Those are the main things. You know, it comes from the west part of the peninsula, and it really can kill your...
10: No, it's dangerous.
11: Yeah, it's super dangerous.
10: It's not good for you.
11: So in April 2018, KBO Games in Seoul Swan and Incheon were canceled because of a severe fine dust. Not only affects athletes' condition, but it also affects the spectators' condition, of course, because of the air pollution. So the funny thing, interestingly enough, the rain which ruins the ground condition, it was not rain which, you know, stopped players from playing. It was just air quality.
10: You know, I remember this. Mm-hmm. Let me tell you why I remember this. So back before, I used to always also scout the KBO games.
11: Right.
10: I didn't know you can cancel games over fine dust.
11: No.
10: So I went to all the way to Cheomju Stadium, and they go, it's canceled. I was like, it's not raining. He was like, no, but 미세먼지, right? Fine dust.
11: Yeah. Fine dust.
10: Well, I was like, you could cancel games because of fine dust.
11: Now ultra fine dust too.
10: Ultra fine dust too. So I didn't know at the time, so I had to go back home. You know, I mean, I was happy I went back home, but still, who makes this decision, though?
11: So, basically, the decision is generally handled by the league's game officials based on the weather information and conditions at the stadium. Now, that's normally before the game.
10: Okay, yeah,
11: you know,
10: yeah,
11: because
10: yeah.
11: If the weather agency tells you a certain weather is going to happen, then obviously the officials tell you that. Or umpire sometimes get to stop it depending on how much it rains, for example, during the game. But football, for example, may use cooling breaks during extremely hot conditions, and then normally you play even when you're even in the rain. Golf is another major enemy, which is lightning.
10: Yeah,
11: because golfers and spectators spread across a huge open area, so the lightning can be very dangerous, and it's the game can be suspended.
10: It's actually one of the most dangerous sports. Did you guys know this?
11: Right,
10: golf is dangerous because of the clubs and the lightning.
11: Right,
10: and surprisingly, a lot of people actually do get struck by lightning because of this.
11: And also for the marathon, heat stress especially is important. Organizer can consider factors such as temperature, humidity, and solar radiation, ozone, everything gets to be considered. Especially in Korea, because a lot of Korean marathons are held above the asphalt, which contains heat during the day. So none of the marathons are played or conducted in the afternoon.
10: No, it's always in the morning.
11: Yeah, and then sometimes what happens is because it can actually affect the sneakers. So one time the sneakers got melted because it was rubber. It was too hot, right?
10: Yeah.
11: So, and it can obviously affect the athlete's condition, so they never do in the afternoon.
10: Yeah, no, there's a reason why they do it so early in the morning, right? Anyways, we'll continue to talk about all the things, but now we're going to move on to some maybe cultural things when it comes to how people deal with the heat for athletes here. But first, let's take a listen to a song from One Time with Hot Digga, Hot.

0: 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Stop looking at the clock! 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
1: Back in the studio with Ki Kim talking about Sports Culture Lab and the Heat. We saw 5 days of the game being canceled.
2: Yep.
1: Last week because of the Heat. By the way, Edward, I was like, who's Eddie? Edward from Jeju. He went to New York with his kid, his family, and he sent us a picture at Yankee Stadium.
2: So
1: man,
2: cute.
1: How'd you afford tickets that close? Man, Yankee Stadium is expensive.
2: What I did last time in the NBA game, I didn't have that expensive ticket, but I went down to there too, just to take the picture.
1: Oh, just to take pictures.
2: And I came back.
1: Look at that. That's a happy kid.
2: That's the thing I really wanted. Did you take the kid to a baseball stadium?
1: Nope.
2: No?
1: Would you ever? I'm pretty sure I'll probably go one day.
2: Yeah.
1: But baseball is one of those things where I think you have to go when they're older.
2: Right.
1: Because it's long.
2: Mm-hmm.
1: And if you don't know the rules, like, it can be very boring.
2: Exactly.
1: But
2: unless they hit the ball, like, a lot of home runs or a lot of special things.
1: But even that, I think soccer's okay because they're constantly moving around.
2: Mm-hmm.
1: But even when I went with Aaron a couple of years ago to FC Anyang game versus Suwon Samsung Blue Wings, he was like done by the 15th minute.
2: Just
1: after
2: left?
1: 15 minutes, he's like, ugh. And then we came out on the big screen of Aaron just going, ugh.
2: But then the baseball, like we said last time, there's a lot of different events going on just to entertain people.
1: That's true. All right, so let's talk about how athletes, because I mean, you know, if it's not that hot, it's hot. But not that hot,
2: right,
1: where you cancel games, athletes have to play. How do Korean athletes deal with this?
2: So today's content is more scientific than, we're going to talk about more science than culture, I guess.
1: Yeah.
2: So players constantly replace frozen electrolytes with sports drinks.
1: Mm-hmm.
2: So you can see ice packs, cooling towels, where you put the wet towel inside your refrigerator, right? And cooling fans, even ice vests, which you can see right there in the picture.
1: Do they wear that under the jersey?
2: No. On the top of the jersey. So while they're cooling in the dugout. So
1: okay.
2: You can see the vest contains the different ice packs, right? Those are the ice packs they put in. And then nowadays they have even a more advanced one where they have electric fans inside, like portable fans. And those are the ice packs. When you see Korean Baseball League, you're going to see a lot of spectators having those thing on the head. Originally, that started as to for kids.
1: Fevers.
2: Yeah, for kids fever. And now they use that to cool down you, outside a stadium, of course.
1: That's so funny because, again, when our kids get fever, we use the cooling patch.
2: Yeah, use that to put it on your forehead.
1: Oh my goodness. And now they use it at the games. Okay, makes sense.
2: Yeah, and the baseball teams also play large portable air conditioners and cooling fans around the dugouts so players can bring their body temperature down between innings, just like you said. That's the thing. And now what they're going to do is they're going to put more of those portable air conditioner, and then place them in every main gates of the stadium for the spectators as well.
1: Because, I know the ones that they use at the dugout, it's actually bigger. It's bigger than that.
2: Mm-hmm.
1: That's a smaller one.
2: Right. And this is a salt tablet that SJ and we were talking about. We call it in Korea, 식염포도당, basically to boost your sodium level inside your body.
1: Yeah.
2: And if you go back 20 years, Korean baseball has some, a bit more creative solution, but those are the things that we do now.
1: Yeah, so I didn't know this, but you guys have heard of water poisoning, right? If you drink too much water, you die.
2: You do.
1: Because it dilutes the salt content in your body. And when you're sweating a lot, that's a lot of salt that goes
2: out.
1: And I mean, it's not, again, it gets to dangerous levels sometimes if you sweat a lot. And so that's why you have to have these salt tablets. Guys, water and swallow. Do not chew like I did. It tastes terrible.
2: It tastes terrible. Now, at first, I thought, so when I first tasted it in Pohang, I thought that was like a candy, right?
1: Oh, you chewed it too?
2: No, I didn't chew. I didn't chew. I had it on my tongue, and I just rolled it over.
1: Oh, you let it melt.
2: Yeah, I like let it melt, and it started to taste weird. It's not bitter, but it tastes...
1: It's not salt.
2: It's like something. I can't really.
1: Yeah, I know what you're talking about. I know what you're. It's not bitter.
2: And And my, one of the producers saw me doing that. And I was like, what are you doing? You're supposed to swallow. Oh.
1: Our producer says, dumb and dumber. you know who's dumber? Me, because I chewed it.
2: We're going to find dumber-er.

0: became famous because some pitcher named Park Myung-hwan, who played for Doosan Bears, obviously, had some chilled cabbage leaves inside his baseball cap.
1: Yeah, he would freeze it.
0: Yeah, just like that on the picture. So you would put the cabbages inside the hat. And there came the moment, unforgettable moment, where he threw the ball. And normally, if you throw too hard, then your hat sometimes just, you know, it falls out.
1: Yeah.
0: And all of a sudden, when that happened, some piece of something came out of the hat, and that was a cabbage.
1: Yeah.
0: So he was called like Cabbage Man afterward.
1: So there it is. So something. Mm-hmm. He's a pitcher, and you can see perfect picture, by the way, of the cabbage. It's almost like an invisible hand feeding him cabbage.
0: Exactly.
1: And that's how he got caught.
0: Yeah, but then the reason why he chose to use cabbage is because if you cool it, if you like freeze it, then it goes for quite a long time.
1: Yeah.
0: Because its stem is pretty thick, right?
1: Stem is thick, and also there's a lot of water content in the cabbage. And so when you freeze it, it freezes slowly, but it stays frozen for a pretty long time.
0: Quite a long time, an ice pack. And also, there is a civil remedy where you put cooled cabbage to for your wounded, hand or arms for the cut or anything. And also because it's shaped, because if you're cooking cabbage, you know it's a bit rounded, right? And it looks like a sphere. So you can actually put it inside a hat easier. And there's a incident in 2018 in Major League where one of the coaches actually used, not the players, because, players, you can't obviously do that.
1: Yeah.
0: But the coaches who put the cabbage inside their hat. So there's a similar thing that happened. And the umpire, by the time when he was doing the press interview, some journalist asked him, are you going to do anything about it? And obviously, we don't have a written rules about not having a cabbage inside your hat. So at the time, they just let go.
1: Yeah, but I mean, there was no rule, but this is not allowed.
0: No.
1: It's not allowed anymore. And I think in the majors, they tried something like this. And also in the major leagues, this is banned.
0: Mm-hmm.
1: It's considered a foreign substance.
0: Yeah, it is foreign substance. It's basically food.
1: Yeah, so you're not supposed to have anything that's not allowed on the field. And this happens to be one of them. But would you say Korean sports haven't always been very quick to stop games? And sometimes that causes controversies.
0: All right, so this word was specifically spoken a lot especially back in 2002 World Cup. We call it tuhun.
1: Tuhun, yes.
0: That's like a fighting spirit, right? So when I forgot the name of Che, somebody who got cut in the eyes or when the nose was broken, they had a specific
1: tail.
0: Right. So they had a specific protection in their face and they still played anyway.
1: Yeah.
0: So regardless of the condition, when the player plays really hard, then we call them tuhun.
1: That's tuhun, yes.
0: Right. So baseball grounds crew would desperately try to make rain soak fields playable, removing water, walking the dirt, and putting down a dry material so the game could continue. And because, of course, the spectators is waiting, a lot of viewers are watching, they want to resume the game. But things aren't always the way they want, because obviously. And then back in those days, they just let players play, regardless of the condition.
1: Yeah, they didn't think about the health conditions and all the crazy things that could happen. They basically said, sports is all about tuhun, fighting spirit, you have to let go. Which, by the way, spraying water is very important, especially if you're playing on turf.
0: Right.
1: Because earlier today I was at a high school baseball game and it's in Mokdong, which is turf.
0: Right.
1: And after sixth inning, they give them break time and they're spraying water. And you have to let that dry because also in turf, if it's wet, it's slippery.
0: Right. It's very dangerous.
1: But by letting it dry a little bit, it still cools down the field temperature. So, I mean, it's crazy how hot it gets in baseball stadiums.
0: Yeah. And it gets worse for the soccer because soccer, you play during the rain anyways.
1: Yeah.
0: We call it sujungjeon, battle in the water. Just like when Goyang team from North Korea came last time.
1: Oh, that's
0: obviously
1: right.
0: Obviously,
1: they
0: couldn't cancel.
1: Yeah.
0: So they just let them play.
1: Yeah. I mean, football is another thing, right? Mm-hmm. They play even in the snow. We'll continue to talk about all the things in regards to games that can be canceled due to Mother Nature and so forth. We talked about how hot it is. This is Blackpink with Playing With Fire, 불장난.

0: Back in the studio with Key Kim talking about heat. We talked about extreme heat. We talked about, what is it, fine dust that could halt the games. But what are some unusual things that have stopped Korean sports?
1: You know, for the any sports, but especially in Korea for the KBO, we have a lot of reserved dates because of this. Typhoon.
0: Yes.
1: And because of the typhoon, when the typhoon hits, obviously a lot of games are being canceled. Besides Kyum Heroes, because they have a dome. So one of the best example might be Typhoon Kanoon in August 2023. And Typhoon passed through Korea. And of course, all the KBO games in several cities were canceled. Besides Gocheok Sky Dome in Seoul, the home for the Kyum Heroes. And it was a cinematic situation. Every other stadium were dark. Right, whereas only Gocheok Sky Dome had its lights up, because around Seoul area, even the capital area, a lot of places they shut down because a typhoon might be too strong. Yeah. Remember those days where we were told from in the national television, they were saying put like instead of you using the newspaper, you actually use the tape.
0: I remember this. And you have to do an X on the tape.
1: X right on the tape so that even if it breaks, it's not going to come inside
0: your
1: house.
0: In one piece. It's just in one piece, right? Mm-hmm. I remember this. I did this.
1: So it was probably one of the best advertisements for having a dome stadium. And probably that's why we're rebuilding our Jamsil Stadium, which is so old, outdated.
0: I feel like I know this is getting a little bit off topic, but Sajik Stadium needs to make a new stadium. That stadium is old, but I feel like they're kind of basing it on just the tradition and the history.
1: And the history and the feel and the culture behind it.
0: But Busan is also a very rainy area. You know, when you hit typhoons, I feel like they needed a dome. I remember the Hanwha Eagles, before they built a new stadium, they contacted me and they said, we need help from the Brewers. And I was like, what are we going to do? We have a dome stadium in Milwaukee, and they wanted to base their new design on Hanwha.
1: Yeah.
0: And I said, okay.
1: To learn
0: from them. And so I set everything up, and then they never called.
1: Well, by the way, congratulations on your achievement. Yes, I saw your Instagram.
0: But, I mean, congratulations
1: to him.
0: Well done. Anyways, so, I mean, talking about this, like Jeju Island, I know they have like KPLG tournaments, like strong wind is always in effect.
1: So same typhoon back in 2023, obviously a typhoon went through the Jeju Island, the southernmost resort island, and what happened was some of the players, they refused to play because they thought it was too dangerous to play outside. So basically they had to cancel the first round, and what happened afterward, the entire tournament got shortened, because normally you play 72 holes, but then they only play 54 holes, and then, you know, there was a very first time where there was a collective efforts between the players not to play as certain severe conditions.
0: And of course we had one, I you know what, for me this is the craziest, because I can't believe we're now living in an era where we're actually forgetting about this.
1: It was huge.
0: I can't believe I lived through this. COVID-19, ladies and gentlemen. Do you guys remember COVID-19? We're now living this like we forgot it.
1: This was only six years ago.
0: Exactly.
1: Only five, six years ago.
0: Exactly. And this was huge. And this, of course, halted games too.
1: Yeah. Not only just halted games, but halted entire season consecutively, right?
0: Yeah.
1: It outnumbered rain, snow, typhoons, and not just the sports outside, but indoor sports, of course. Indoor sports, of course, because you can't have the respiratory problem. But after a couple of years, certain league, especially in Korea, they brought the games back to the peoples around the world. And if you look at this video, then you're going to know why.
0: Is this the KBO?
2: Korea's sports sector is under the spotlight for its clever response to COVID-19.
3: Familiar voice.
2: Throw temperature checks of athletes and team staff.
1: So what happened was they resumed the KBO league faster than any other leagues around the world. So even ESPN were showing the highlight reels from the Korean Baseball League. And then we had those, remember those like screens? We had all the spectators on the screen and then join them online.
0: No, I remember this. And I remember like the cardboard pictures of the fans' faces that you were able to do. And no other league did this, and so they started copying this. Other leagues started copying this, and even like the WWE, they would do wrestling on an empty arena, but have the screens with all the fans that are actually watching this.
1: NBA game too. So NBA, they what they call it, the bubble league. So only you know, players are allowed inside a stadium, inside a stadium, and then they had this big screen set up either side of this. You know, basketball court, and then they had some people join on their Zoom session. So we had only a few, like a few hundred watching this game. And then even then, we thought that it was going to go like 3-4 years, right? And then that became sort of a fad and trend. And now we're living like this year, what, 16 million?
0: Yeah, 6 million, right? I mean, so it's crazy because I remember how much spotlight the KBO got from the United States. The U.S. fans were not able to watch baseball.
1: No.
0: And thanks to the KBO, KBO was on ESPN. People were watching it, and that raised the number of KBO fans in the U.S.
1: So a good friend of mine named Chun Sang-kyu, I don't know if you know him. He's a he's actually a rocker, and he used to be a guest for the morning show here on Underground Radio as well for the sports section. He's a huge fan of LG Twins. And what happened was in his Instagram and in his YouTube, he started like making those reaction videos to KBO in English. And a lot of people, I guess, back in the States had an interest in him. So ESPN contacted him.
0: Yeah.
1: And he became a regular overseas correspondent for ESPN, like Korean overseas correspondent reporting what's going on in KBO. So that was a thing for, it was a big thing in 2020.
0: Yeah. A lot of my friends were doing stuff for ESPN. And then I actually got contacted and I said, I can't do it. They said, why not? I said, I work for the Milwaukee Brewers. I can't do that stuff, man.
1: You're working from 2020? 19?
0: I've been working for 10 years. Wow. Since 2016.
1: I didn't know you worked as a scout for that long.
0: It's been 10 years. But anyways, a lot of crazy stuff has happened. But Korea, again, what we do best is protect the fans, protect the players in natural causes, and even during COVID-19. And I think this was what we wanted to talk about here. Keith, thank you so much for joining us this evening. Have a wonderful rest of the week. We'll see you again next Thursday.
1: I'll see you next Thursday.
0: You know what's crazy about the heat is the humidity. This is Kiss of Life with Sticky.

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5: And that music means one thing. It's time to finish off our program today. I want to thank you guys for tuning in and hope you guys had fun. And if you did, make sure you join us again tomorrow for our Friday's edition. We're in the second hour. We got Eugene's Eugene joining us for our popular culture research team as we continue to break down hometown cha-cha-cha. Anyways, I always want to thank our staff members, our producer Ian Seol, writers Park Dong-suk and Park Bo-mi, our sound engineers for today, Park Jong-wook and Lee Young-hoon. And thank you to all of our listeners who tuned in, especially if you chimed in on all the chit-chat. Sending us out of the studio, this is Big Naughty's Heo Dong-hyun with the Whiskey Blues. 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Until then, this has been SJ Lee with The Culture Inc.

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5: Welcome to Arirang News. This is Park Ki-yoon, and we start with the top headlines at this hour. A severe drought gripping South Korea's southern regions is worsening, prompting firefighters to step up emergency water supplies under a nationwide emergency response. For the second straight day, 200 fire trucks mobilized from 16 cities and provinces are supplying water to drought-hit areas, with efforts focused especially on Gyeongsangnam-do province in the country's southeast. The National Fire Agency says more than 4,700 tons of agricultural water were delivered on Wednesday alone. The military also joined the emergency efforts on Thursday. The Army's 39th Infantry Division deployed 12 water trucks to Haman for a three-day operation as the country is at the severe level, the highest on the country's five-tier agricultural drought scale. Korea's automobile exports hit a new record high in July. According to the Ministry of Trade, Industry and Resources on Thursday, outbound shipments of automobiles reached $6.24 billion last month. This marks the highest export figure ever recorded for any July in the country's history. It also represents a 7% increase compared to the same period last year. The primary engine driving this record-breaking performance is the eco-friendly vehicle sector. Exports of green cars surged by more than 25% on year. By vehicle type, hybrid models climbed 22.2% to $1.65 billion, while electric and hydrogen fuel cell vehicles jumped 31.9% to $940 million. At an emergency economic headquarters meeting on Thursday, Deputy Prime Minister and Minister of Finance and Economy Koo Yoon-chul announced Korea will ease regulations on advanced industries like semiconductors to induce 4.2 trillion Korean won, or around $3 billion, in investments. For semiconductors, the government will simplify building permits so companies in the Yongin Semiconductor Cluster can expand factories much faster. For battery recycling firms, entry barriers into industrial complexes in Gumi and Pohang will be lifted, while green spaces in Ochang will be converted into industrial land for bioplant expansion. Iranian Foreign Minister Abbas Araghchi is pushing back on President Trump's claim that the U.S. fully controls the Strait of Hormuz. In a post on X, Araghchi said the U.S. has repeatedly miscalculated due to intelligence failure, pointing to the war on Iran as one example. He said Washington is now making an even bigger miscalculation over the Strait of Hormuz, writing, "Worse than fake news is fake intelligence. Be careful." The head of Iran's besieged paramilitia, Hossein Tayeb, echoed the message, saying the strait remains under Iran's control and management. According to Fars News Agency, Tayeb said the U.S. tried to provoke another war in the strait to weaken regional support for Iran and failed again. Incheon International Airport ranked first worldwide in international passenger traffic in the first half of this year, handling more than 38 million passengers. This marks the first time the country's main gateway has topped the global ranking since it opened in 2001. The airport handled 38.39 million international passengers in the January-June period, up 6.3% from a year earlier, according to Incheon International Airport Corporation. It was the highest figure among 1,234 airports worldwide, based on preliminary statistics from the Airports Council International, putting Incheon ahead of London Heathrow Airport with 37.79 million passengers and Singapore's Changi Airport with 34.53 million. Now to the weather. Starting 11 a.m. tomorrow, heat wave advisories will expand to many parts of the country except Gangwon State. As the heat builds up, the atmosphere will become increasingly unstable. We'll see passing showers across the country tomorrow with 5 to 40 millimeters of rain. And as easterly winds blow in, rain will fall along the east coast through tomorrow. Tomorrow's high will start the day at 24, Chuncheon 22, and Daegu at 23 degrees. Then by the afternoon, Seoul will get up to 33. The current temperatures are 30 degrees in Seoul, 27 degrees in Busan, and 26 degrees on Jeju-do Island. 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
6: Radioness. There's a saying that if you want to be happier, you should invest in experiences rather than things. The excitement of buying something new may fade as we get used to it, but a trip with someone special, trying something for the first time, or a day filled with laughter can stay with us for a long time and become part of your lives as cherished memories. Maybe happiness has less to do with how much we have and more to do with how we spend our time. So how's your day today? Please let us know what's up with today's your life through YouTube live chat, because this is time for us. We'll begin. Readiness.

Welcome back home, members of Woody Family. The opener was Verdant Escape by Chuyong. This is your host, Samuels Hall from Radiness, and today is August 13th, Thursday. Well, let's go through the hi messages as usual. The first one is from Mr. Benny, goes, Happy Thursday. And Claire Artiker says, well, good evening, Sam and everyone. Happy Thursday. And the next one is from Chris 3. 오늘 어땠나요? How's your day? Wow, what a coincidence, because that's the question of the day I was going to ask you guys. How was your day, Chris 3? Me? It's been a pretty hectic day for me. Bo says, hello. Well, hello, Bo. And Sam says, hello, Sam and fam. Happy Thursday. I'm back from Ireland, and it was so nice over there. I want to go back. Ha, ha, ha, ha, ha. I mean, we all have this one place we always want to go back to. And in my case, that's Bali. Or wait, that's Croatia, actually. That place topped Bali. I mean, Bali is still one of the greatest places you can visit on planet Earth, but still, I think I prefer Croatia. And our next one is from Tsutsu saying, Hi, Sam here. What do you think Splice is worth? It doesn't worth anything, Tsutsu. I mean, it's worth something to a certain degree if you're working on a draft of a song, but if you're, like, if you're gonna use those sources, featured by Splice, would you still be able to call that your song? So I'm pretty much against that idea of Splice, unfortunately. And Nick Hill says, La-di-ho, Sandy. How are you? Good. Thank you so much for asking. I hope you enjoy the rest of today's show. And Halsey says, hello, pretty Sam and number one K-pop show team. Happy Thursday. Fun stuff yesterday. The band had some chords problems, but I kept money notes going. No rehearsal, but we did great. All right. Now I can't wait to see your see the video of your performance. I'm pretty sure you took a video of it, right? Anika says, Hi, Sam and fam. Welcome back, Anika. And Tashmia says, Hi, everyone. Welcome back, Tashmia. And, oh, welcome back. Long time no see. Edward Forgak says, Hello, that was a cool song, Verdant Escape. If you enjoy the artist, make sure to have a listen to other songs from the same artist. His name is Chuyong. All right, with that, we're going to go through what's in today's schedule. First hour, we have our four regular segments. The first one is called Song of the Day, where I get to recommend a song for all of our listeners. And the next part is going to be Music Nerd, followed by our usual chit-chat session. And during that time, we're going to go through the comments from the listeners. So guys, do not hesitate to tell us how your day was like through YouTube live chat. Today's question of the day is, how's your day? And I brought a K-pop riddle dedicated specifically for Halsey. But you guys are also free to participate. Today's Korean, well, not Korean, K-pop riddle is, five girls, two sides, one bright, the other smooth and dark. We asked you to peekaboo and went psycho in the night. What am I? Once again, five girls, two sides, one bright, the other smooth and dark. We asked you to peekaboo and went psycho in the night. What am I? Well, Halsey, you should be able to answer this riddle. It doesn't have to be coming from Halsey. You guys are free to participate, and we're going to choose one final winner at the end of the third segment so that person can decide the GI for tomorrow's episode. So guys, please participate. And wow, look who's here. The Xander45 saying, hello. Oh, hello everyone, I'm back. How are you guys? Good. I mean, buddy, what took you so long to make your way back to the show? I missed you, man. Good to have you with us. And another new one here, Durangi. Welcome back. Good morning. Hope y'all staying blessed. You to have a blessed day, sir. All right, with that, let's move on to the final segment of part one. The last one is called Che'e, and during that time, we're going to take a look at one of our listeners' current favorite thing through a picture or a video. Now, sliding into the second hour, the main segment is going to be Meet You Up, and tonight in the studio, we're going to be joined by the singer-songwriter Im Ji-woo, also known as Imzu, known for expressing honest expressions through music. So if you have any questions for her, please leave a message on our official website at www.arirang.com or send us an email through our Gmail account. The address is radiancearirang@gmail.com. With that, I have to make a couple of announcements. First off, about the newly launched
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That is Local Deep Dive by Samuel Saul. And the second episode is coming up tomorrow, so stay tuned. Now, on to the second one. It's about this ongoing contest called Talk Talk Korea 2026. You can participate to this contest by submitting a content related to K-pop. It could be a picture, drawing, or writing, or could be a video too. As long as it's related to K-pop, you can submit your material through their official website, www.talktalkkorea.or.kr is their address. And if you get selected, you not only win the Ministry of Culture, Sports, and Tourism Award, but also the prize money of $26,400. So guys, if you're interested, now's your chance to participate. With that, we're going to take a short song break and be right back, beginning with Nice Day by Shinil Liu, followed by Mellow Therapy by Tori. Enjoy!

radiness. Welcome back. Previous songs were Nice Day by Shinny Liu and Mellow Therapy by Tori. Hope you guys enjoyed, and a couple more regulars joined us. Fatiello, welcome back. And Sheila, I see you. And Bahar, who seems to be in a good mood today, she said, I've got my coffee and glasses ready to match perfectly today. What happened to your shades, Bahar? Shades on, not glasses. Anyway, this comment caught my eyes. Anika says, Sam, don't you think we're so adorable and perfectly fit in the zoo? Well, thank you so much. First off, Anika, you guys are not animals. You guys are humans. And you know what I've been seriously thinking about since yesterday, right after I heard you and Tsutsu doing a cover of whoever the singer was? If I have a kid in the future, I want him or her to grow up like either one of you guys. Like, that was the most wholesome moment that I had this week. So thank you so much for doing that cover for all of us. It really meant a lot to me. And I'm going to be waiting for another cover from both of you guys. All right, with that, we're going to move on to the next part. Song of the day, and listen to a song together. All right, for today's SOTD, I want to talk about something really interesting. You know how we sometimes argue or debate about, well, I think fight is a more proper word to use in this case, about whether something tastes better with salt or sugar, right? I think music can be like that too. Depending on what kind of speakers you listen to it through, the whole flavor of the music can completely change. And there's a reason why I'm bringing this up today. I think today's song is actually more charming when you listen to it on the worst sounding device you have, rather than listening to it in a really good listening environment. When you hear this song, there's nothing really addictive about it. There's no huge hook that immediately grabs you, and there's nothing that really sounds modern either. But one thing I find really interesting is that you can hear how much effort they put into using a really wide soundscape and creating a sense of space to the song. But at the same time, that charm, in my humble opinion, is actually very subtle and almost blurry. So as a listener, you kind of have to make your own effort to find a way to enjoy this song, and that's exactly what makes it even more interesting and fun for me. And that's actually the main point I want to make today. By going through that process, we slowly learn different ways to enjoy music even more. So if you're interested, I'm going to give you guys a little bit of time to prepare. Find the worst sounding speaker you have right now and connect it to, well, whatever device you guys are using to stream the show right now. Going to give you guys like 10 seconds. 10, 9, 8, 7, 6, 5, 4, 3, 2, 1. All right, hope you guys are ready. Let's have a listen. We have Paranne, It's Blue by Cranfield. Enjoy.

Radioness. Welcome back. Previous song was Paranne, It's Blue by Cranfield. We're getting a lot of comments from the listeners about this song, but before we get there, I'm going to tell you guys a bit about the band. So Cranfield is a Korean modern rock band. They formed back in 2011, and they're still very active today. Speaking of 2011, do you still remember what you did back

In 2011, I bet most of you guys weren't even born that year. Except for some. I'm talking to you, Claire. We are 90s kids. What were you doing back in 2011? Anyway, it's not easy at all to keep making and releasing albums constantly for such a long time. What I mean by that is they're still very, very active. Along the way, they also won the Rookie of the Year award at an award show hosted by a broadcasting station called EBS. It's a huge one. And there are a few music critics in Korea who are known for being really, really, really picky. Like one of the critics, among them, actually dissed me a couple of years back. Even those critics like have clearly recognized Cranfield for their musical quality, which says a lot about the band. So if you get the chance, I definitely recommend checking out some of their other albums as well. All right, with that, let's go through some comments. Bahar says, this song still sounds amazing on good headphones too. So the reason why I wanted you guys to listen to this song through the worst sounding speakers is because it adds this certain mood to the song. And I think it's a better way of enjoying this kind of song because it has that vintage vibe to it, you know what I mean? And Tashmia says, I like this SOTD, refreshing like lemonade while looking at the sunrise. Well, thank you so much for being so expressive about this song. And Halsey says, you call this song not addictive? I mean, yeah, it is addictive if you're a music enthusiast, but compared to many K-pop songs that we all know of now, most of the K-pop tracks, they focus on creating very addictive chorus lines compared to most of other indie stuffs, you know? So I'd say comparatively less addictive. And Susan says, this song would be great to listen to while exploring an unknown city or country. And Claire says, ooh, I really like this. Totally my vibe. Hope you added this song to your playlist. And Fatiello, thank you so much. Another song added to my playlist. There's many more up ahead and you're gonna fall in love at the second hour's guest. She has an amazing voice. So don't go anywhere until the end. Now on to the next one. This one comes from Durangi. It goes, my worst speakers, my computer ones, I have to always use Bluetooth because the built-ins are horrible. That's the whole point of listening to this kind of vintage vibed song, Durangi. You should have been listening to this through your built-in ones. And Aneka says, this song gives the warmest hug. Thank you so much. But nothing can top the video from you and Suits from yesterday, Aneka. All right, with that, before we slide into the next song break, remember everyone, we had a question of the day, and that was, how's your day? And we also had a K-pop riddle for you guys to solve. Today's K-pop riddle was, five girls, two sides, one bright, the other smooth and dark. We asked you to peekaboo and went psycho in the night. What am I? Try to send in the answer through YouTube live chat during the next song break. All right, for the next set, we have Raindrops by Kariyun, followed by Goodnight featuring Avo Kid by Levine. Enjoy!

featuring Evo Kid by Levine. With that, we're going to go through the comments from the listeners and Bahar about the cover video created by Tsutsu and Anika. She says, "My singing is nowhere close to pleasant, so save your ears. What are you talking about? You at least have the power to make us all feel good about ourselves, like by tapping on your disc, you know? And it doesn't necessarily have to be singing. It could be chanting too, you know, like whoo, whoo, whoo." And the next one is from Manika. "I just blasted it on my dad's broken home theater. It sounds so oldie and goldie." See, that was my point. Glad you enjoyed. And, oh, "Sam, you're the reason why I yahooed to my mom yesterday." Okay, what was her reaction, Anika? And the next one is from Tsutsu. He said, "Back in 2011, I was like eating dirt. I enjoyed eating dirt? Is that your point? And I played Call of Duty. LOL. By the way, I'm still a bit confused. Like, how old are you exactly, Tsutsu? Are you 19 or 20? So back in 2011, that makes you 5 or 6, right? Well, let me know how old you were. But I'm pretty sure you're old enough to play that FPS game Call of Duty. And the next one is from Claire. "In 2011, I went to my first ever concert, which was the Living End, Aussie punk rock band." All right, I'm interested. Living End. I'm going to save this name so I can listen to their music on my way back home tonight. And the next one, Anika says, Bo says, "In 2011, I was 11 and I got into K-pop, and thanks to Arirang TV's Pops in Seoul. I was about to start middle school then." Okay, interesting. Well, anyway, thank you so much. So what was the first ever K-pop track you heard? And the next one, yeah, Nick Young, I could definitely tell Tsu is a baby. And the next one, Bahar says, "There's no point for debate, but you keep debating with us. Why would you add rocks to your food? Do you mean salt? I mean, it's better than putting in a lot of sugar into a food, Bahar." And the next one, okay, finally something good happened to you. This next one is also from Bahar. She said, "Sam, do you know why I'm in a good mood today? I found a Sony Walkman in the Take What You Want section of our campus with at least 100 golden oldie CDs. Wow, good for you." I mean, I'm an ancient relic. I used to have that thing, and I think I still have that somewhere in my studio. You know what? If I find mine, I'm going to take a picture so I can show it to you guys. Let's see if we have a matching item or not. Why don't you show me yours first? And good for you. I feel happy for you. And the next one. All right. Now it's time for us to go through the answers we got to today's riddle of the day. Today's K-pop riddle was 5 girls, 2 sides, 1 bright, the other smooth and dark. We asked you to peekaboo and went psycho in the night. What am I? And Claire Artiker says red velvet. Atsutsu says purple velvet. Anika says yellow velvet. And she sent in another one, blue velvet. And we got a gray velvet and orange velvet. Oh my God, this is so wholesome, you guys. Are intentionally getting it wrong. Halsey says, very hard riddle. I think it's 4 minute, but it could also be red velvet. Well, I'm about 98% sure it's red velvet. Well, you got that right, Halsey. And Claire, congrats. Oh, and Bo too. Bo said red velvet too. Congratulations to 3 of you guys. The answer is red velvet. But since tonight's K-pop riddle was specifically dedicated to Halsey, I'm gonna announce him to be the final winner. Halsey, congrats. Please recommend us a GIF for tomorrow's episode, and it better be a festive one because tomorrow is Friday. All right, with that, we are going to take a short song break and be right back, beginning with Flower Burn by Cave, followed by My World Begins and Ends With You by... Guys, you might want to pay attention to the second artist. This one is an amazing one. Her name is Harian Yunsuan. Enjoy!

0: your chair has arrived.
1: Welcome back. Previous songs were Flower Burn by Cave and My World Begins and Ends With You by Harry and Yoon So An. Before we move on to the next segment, let's choose the GIF for tomorrow's episode together. Halsey requested Dancing Animal GIF, so I have four candidates ready for you guys. Let's take a look at the first one. Here's what it looks like. Ba-bam. All right, this is the first option. Halsey, what do you think about this? If you're ready to move on to the second one, let's move on to it right away in 3, 2, 1, ba-bam. All right, here's the second one. It's very festive, I gotta say. I think I would like to stick with the second one, but wait till we get to the last one because I saved the best one for the last option. Now, on to the third option. Yeah, I think we had this Dancing Cat GIF once in our show. And the last one is a group dance. Da-da-da! Look how adorable it is! Alright, so let's go back to the first option. Here's option one, Halsey. Here's option two, option three, and last but not least, option four. Which one do you like the most, Halsey? Please choose one for all of us. Alright, with that, we are going to move on to the next part. Chae is the name of this last segment during part one. During this time, we're going to take a look at one of our listeners' current favorite thing or something they're really interested in through picture or a video. Today's message comes from Wendy. Let's read it together, shall we? Ba-bam. It goes, hello, Sam and everyone. Hope the day is cool. To continue with the Hello Kitty saga, here's an Instagram post that I saw recently. I thought it was fun to share. LOL. Thank you so much. You'll see various Hello Kitties that represent how the different MBTIs would act in a certain situation. Here, it shows a day at the river. So you gotta know your MBTI and check which one you are in the image. In my case, my core MBTI is INFJ. And in the recent test, I got INTJ. Oh, me too, Wendy. We got a matching MBTI there. I guess the actions are pretty accurate, but I can also relate to the ENFJ and especially the ENFP slipping. So regardless of the MBTI, to which one do you guys relate? Ha ha ha ha ha. All right, let's check out the picture. Doo-doo-doo. This is the post she saw on Instagram. She screen captured it, and let's try to find a kitty's version of ourselves with a matching MBTI. And where is INTJ, by the way? Yeah, that's so me, man. Like, this is what happens every time I go somewhere where it involves a lot of people. I always stay away from the crowd, enjoying my own me time, looking at somewhere far as if I'm busy doing something. I gotta say, that's so me. Thank you so much, Wendo. This was very interesting. What about you guys? Did you guys find the Hello Kitty that describes your MBTI? If you did, then please tell me what it is through YouTube live chat during the next song break. We'll begin with Paper Swan featuring Songmin by Jin, followed by Renegade by Omega X. Enjoy!

Welcome back. Previous songs were Paper Swan featuring Song Seungmin by Jin, and the second song was Renegade by Omega X. Durongi says, I emailed a song request. Hope it goes through. Well, thank you so much for your participation, but could you send one in again during tomorrow's episode, if you don't mind? Because tomorrow we have this segment called Play a Friday, where you can request your songs. So please send one in again tomorrow. And the next one is from Bahar. When I read this comment, I was like, seriously? Because she said, INFJ is my oppa. Like, until here. Oh, okay. Introverted, emotional, but very planted brother she has. And this next part, who always sleeps on my laps. Like, seriously, Bahar, you guys must be so close, because I can never imagine sleeping on my sister's laps. And the next one comes from, oh, okay, I believe we had so many comments related to the picture from Wendo. Tashmia says, I'm an INFP-A. What do you mean, dash A? Hello Kitty only wears a ribbon on her left ear, while her sister, Mimi White, wears a ribbon on her right ears. Well, thank you so much for the information, Tashmia. All right, with that, it's time for us to stream the last track. It's called All I Can Say Is by Louis of Longshot. Hope you enjoy, and I'll see you guys back in part two. Stay tuned.

0: What kind of clarity is filling your day today? We drink water every day, but have you ever wondered, the bottle of water in your hand, what kind of journey did it take to get to you? At the southern edge of Korea lies Jeju, an island holding one of nature's most honest, untouched secrets. Formed by volcanic activity 1.8 million years ago, layers of rugged basalt rock and countless tiny pathways carved by lava. Rainwater that falls on this island begins a remarkable journey, traveling deep underground for over 31 years. Like a vast natural filtration system, these layers of volcanic rock carefully remove impurities while enriching the water with essential minerals like vanadium and silica. From 420 meters below the surface, untouched by human hands, this pristine water is brought up, then passes through rigorous quality checks and global standard management systems before reaching you. That is why, within just 3 months of its launch, it became Korea's number one bottled water, and why people around the world trust Jeju Samdasu. More than just water to quench your thirst, it is 31 years of patience, a story shaped by nature itself. In every sip of Jeju Samdasu, you'll find a journey, pure, deep, and extraordinary. This spring, why not refresh both body and mind with a glass of clean, clear Samdasu and experience the vitality of Jeju. Enriching Jeju, bringing happiness to its people. A cleaner tomorrow for Jeju. Created by JPDC. Radio.
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Welcome back to the second hour of Radiantness. The main segment is going to be Meet You Up, and tonight in the studio, we're going to be joined by the singer-songwriter Im Ji-woo, also known as Im Zoo. 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With that, I'm going to meet you guys back after taking a short song break, beginning with Lemonade by Nook Jun, followed by Deep Dream by Identity. Enjoy!

0: Get ready to dive into the best of K-pop and Korean culture right here on Radius. Welcome back. This is your host, Samuel So, and you're now listening to Radiance. It's time for us to kick off the second hour, and the main segment is going to be Meet You Up. Tonight in the studio, we're going to be joined by the singer-songwriter Im Ji-woo, also known as Im Zu, who is known for expressing honest emotions through music. Well, it's kind of an understatement. She's got the most beautiful voice I've heard in the year of 2026. You're going to fall in love with her presence in the industry. So guys, pay attention to today's episode. 오늘 나오신 분이죠. 임지우님과 함께하고 있는데 노래, 와... 들으니까 여러분들 곧 들으시긴 할 건데 정말 오랜 시간에 한 명 나올까 말까 한 그런 훌륭한 뮤지션 분입니다. 오늘 많이 배워볼 거니까요. 기대 많이 해주세요. 어쨌거나 어서 오세요.
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0: Yeah. Anyway, You speak English, right?
1: Not very well, but just a little bit.
0: But most of your songs are written in English.
1: I almost work with Gemini.
0: But still, you have really great pronunciation there, so thank you so much for trying. With that, I'm going to introduce a bit about her first before the interview. Her real name is Im Ji-woo, and her English stage name is Im Zu. She made her debut on November 17th, 2022 as a singer-songwriter at the age of 16. And before her official debut, she had already started building recognition through SoundCloud, and she began her music career at the age of 14, uploading her original songs on SoundCloud as well as on YouTube. 임지우 씨 정말 대단한 분이에요. 일단 영어 스테이지 네임은 임주이고요. 데뷔는 2022년 11월 17일 만 16세의 나이로 싱어송라이터로서 이제 데뷔를 하셨고.

Christmas. But me, on the other hand, when I'm just speaking, I have this husky texture, and I think you will have a hard time recognizing that texture through this song. But I think I'm hearing both sides. All right, I'm gonna give you guys some more time to enjoy this song.

0: Alright, with that, we're gonna lower the music. Once again, this song is called Love Actually English Version. So if you enjoyed it, go listen to this song through your favorite streaming platform. Alright, with that, we're gonna move on to the next one. 자, 이제 해외 팬분들에게 추천하고 싶은 한국 음식, the Korean food you would like to recommend to international fans out there as a Korean barbecue, also known as 삼겹살.
1: Yeah.
0: And you say you're craving this food the most right now?
1: Yeah, 왜요? 지금 완전 craving하고 있습니다.
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0: 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There's gotta be a bottle of soju right next to it to properly enjoy the food. Well, thank you so much. 자, 그렇다면 이제 다음 거 한번 넘어가 보려고 하는데요. 임지우의 최대 매력은 honesty라고 하셨어요.
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0: 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Well, thank you so much. So, you know what? I'm the type of person who can't really lie because whenever I lie, everything shows through my face. And I think through my lyrics, you'll be able to feel the charm that I have. 자, 그렇다면 이제 다음 거 한번 넘어가 볼 건데, if I could only take three things with me to a deserted island, I would bring a laptop, pillow, and a what was the last one?
1: Beer.
0: Beer.
1: Yeah.
0: Are you considering to scratch the last one off and change it into something else?
1: Okay.
0: No? 아니요, 장난이에요, 장난이에요. So, you seem to enjoy drinking a lot, yes?
1: A lot은 아니고요. Yeah. 그냥 뭐, 즐기는 거죠, 뭐.
0: Okay,
1: with
0: well.
1: With my homies.
0: Okay, well, thank you. Wow, with our homies. I mean, I'm gonna give you some time to give a shout out to your homies. Like, who do you usually hang out with?
1: 아, 저는 이제 고등학교 때 이제 만났던 친구들과.
0: Oh, back. The day ones.
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0: Interesting. I hope that friendship lasts for a long period of time, man. 자, 그렇다면 이제 laptop. Laptop, I think it's for work, right?
1: Not for work. Just
0: what?
1: Netflix.
0: Interesting answer. Recommend us a show that you enjoy the most recently.
1: 아, 사실 제가 Breaking Bad의 광팬인데요.
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0: Alright, so my used to be favorite show was Breaking Bad, but Beef topped the show. Well, thank you so much. 그러면 두 번째 거는 왜요? 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Yeah, you need that when you sleep, right? Okay. How are you gonna survive though?
1: 사실 survive보다 중요한 게 그 happiness라고 생각하기 때문에.
0: To me, what matters more than just surviving is having fun and staying happy, is what she said. Well, thank you so much. And with that, wow, time ran out and we have to listen to another song. 자, 이제 노래 하나 더 들어볼 시간이 와버렸는데 이번에는 미안해라는 노래를 들을 거예요.
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0: This song's English name is Forgive Me. Tell us about this song.
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0: Alright. So this song was released back in May this year, right?
1: 네,
0: 2026. And it talks about the situation. You're saying sorry to the other significant other, not because you're sorry, but to run away from that situation or hardship they're going through. And it mainly focuses on the unhealthy side of a relationship. With that, let's have a listen to the song. We have 미안해, Forgive Me by 임지우.

0: Welcome to Arirang News. This is Park Kyun, and we start with the top headlines at this hour. 3 days after a powerful earthquake struck Colombia, rescuers are racing against the clock to find survivors as the critical 72-hour window draws to a close. Monday's 7.4 magnitude quake was the most powerful to hit the region this century. The new president of Colombia declared 3 days of national mourning on Thursday in honor of all the dead. With a critical 72-hour survival window closing, emergency crews work through the night searching for survivors, while volunteers form human chains to carry out debris. As of Thursday, local authorities announced that the death toll had topped 265, with around 3,500 people injured and others still officially listed as missing. Civil organizations, however, estimate that nearly 4,000 people remain unaccounted for, a figure far higher than the official count. A severe drought gripping South Korea's southern regions is worsening, prompting firefighters to step up emergency water supplies under a national emergency response. For the second straight day, 200 fire trucks mobilized from 16 cities and provinces are supplying water to drought-hit areas, with efforts focused especially on Gyeongsangnam-do province in the country's southeast. The National Fire Agency says more than 4,700 tons of agricultural water were delivered on Wednesday alone. The military also joined the emergency efforts on Thursday. The Army's 39th Infantry Division deployed 12 water trucks to Haman for a three-day operation as the country is at the severe level, the highest on the country's five-tier agricultural drought scale. Korea's automobile exports hit a new record high in July. According to the Ministry of Trade, Industry and Resources on Thursday, outbound shipments of automobiles reached $6.24 billion last month. This marks the highest export figure ever recorded for any July in the country's history. It also represents a 7% increase compared to the same period last year. The primary engine driving this record-breaking performance is the eco-friendly vehicle sector. Exports of green cars surged by more than 25% on-year. By vehicle type, hybrid models climbed 22.2% to $1.65 billion, while electric and hydrogen fuel cell vehicles jumped 31.9% to $940 million. At an emergency economic headquarters meeting on Thursday, Deputy Prime Minister and Minister of Finance and Economy Koo Yoon-chul announced Korea will ease regulations on advanced industries like semiconductors to induce 4.2 trillion Korean won, or around $3 billion in investments. For semiconductors, the government will simplify building permits so companies in the Yongin Semiconductor Cluster can expand factories much faster. For battery recycling firms, entry barriers into industrial complexes in Gumi and Pohang will be lifted, while green spaces in Ochang will be converted into industrial land for bioplant expansion. Incheon International Airport ranked first worldwide in international passenger traffic in the first half of this year, handling more than 38 million passengers. This marks the first time the country's main gateway has topped the global ranking since it opened in 2001. The airport handled 38.39 million international passengers in the January-June period, up 6.3% from a year earlier, according to the Incheon International Airport Corporation. It was the highest figure among 1,234 airports worldwide, based on preliminary statistics from the Airports Council International. Moving to the weather forecast. Starting 11 a.m. tomorrow, heat wave advisories will expand to many parts of the country except Gangwon State. As the heat builds up, the atmosphere will become increasingly unstable, seeing passing showers across the country tomorrow with 5 to 40 millimeters of rain. And as easterly winds blow in, rain will fall along the east coast through tomorrow. Seoul will start the day at 24, Chuncheon 22, and Daegu at 23 degrees. Then by the afternoon, Seoul will get up to 33 degrees, while Daegu and Gwangju will both soar to 34 degrees Celsius. The current temperatures are 27 degrees in Seoul, 26 degrees in Gwangju, 26 in Busan, and 23 degrees on Jeju-do Island. 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

is a small island off Jeju that you can only reach by boat. When you arrive, you first notice the beaches and open fields, but it's the people who have shaped the island over the years. This weekend, a summer festival will be held at Hagosudong Beach, bringing local residents and visitors together. There will be performances by the Udo Love Choir and local Henyo, along with local food experiences. And the festival will also use reusable containers instead of disposable ones. A good trip isn't just about seeing beautiful places. It is also about understanding the people who live there and helping keep the island beautiful for the future. Hello, everyone. You are very welcome to the Wonders of Jeju. I'm your host, AK.

Hello, everybody. Happy, happy Thursday, Friday Eve. And how are you today? Welcome back to Wonders of Jeju. And the first song, Letting Go, Doa Doa Doa by Day 6. All right. It is already Thursday. It's crazy. Yeah, time flies. I know. Yeah, almost like we are coming to, you know, almost the middle of the month is really coming up. And it's this Saturday. Yes. Well, yeah, just to talk about what I did today, I went to a Korean bath house today. Yeah, I really like, you know, how my body smell, like really like spreads all over this place. And it had been a while, so I ended up like spending almost like 2 hours, like 1 to 2 hours like there, and just taking my time, like soaking in the hot bath and just relaxing. And that's all I needed today. And you know what what always like happens after a good bath? Yes, you get so hungry, right? Hangry. And I went to eat afterward, and everything just, you know, tasted unbelievably good. And I had like noodle, just regular noodle, and that was so good. So maybe I was just starving, you know, but I swear like food tastes so much better after like spending a couple of hours at the, you know, sauna, like Korean sauna, bathhouse, you whatever you call it. And well, a good bath and a good meal after, like such a magical and simple, perfect combination. So yeah, highly recommend if you ever come visit Jeju, Korean bathhouse, and after having whatever you're craving for. Anyways, so now let's move on. So I have a few reminders before we move on to another song break. So let me just remind you a few things. And first thing first, if you are here on Jeju Island, you can set your radios to 88.7 FM here in Jeju City. It is 88.1 in Seogwipo City and 101.9 in the Daejeong area, Jeju's Global Education City. 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The handle is WOJ_Arirang. And another one is all about the global content contest, which is called Talk Talk Korea 2026. And it's all for K-culture fans around the world. So if you happen to, you know, take a moment of K-culture, please, yeah, share them through video, photo book, drawing, illustration, or writing, because with a total prize of $26,400, the best entry across all four categories will receive the Minister of Culture, Sports, and Tourism Award. So if you haven't really joined in, please join Talk Talk Korea 2026. And now, I'd love to call for all musicians out there. Yeah, the legendary Jeonju Music Festival, one of Gwangju's iconic music festivals of the 1980s, is now back. And now we are looking for the artist who will, yeah, write its next chapter of this amazing Voice of Jeonju event. So it's open to musicians of all ages and genres. Please share your music and compete for a chance to advance to the 2026 Jeonju Music Festival Grand Finale this October. So it is 13th, right? August, the stage are open from August 1st to 14th. We have only one more day until the end of the application period. But applications for the September stage run from August 24th to September 6th. We still have time. So new artist or experienced performer, yeah, solo or band, your music could become the next chapter of this legendary festival, guys. So please take the stage. Voice of Jeonju 2026.
All right. So before we move on to our next song break, I want to say hello back to our lovely, lovely listeners. And I see Benny goes, hello, AK Camp. I'm happy Thursday. Chris Murkies, hello. Sangmin is here as well. And Jake, hello, happy Thursday, pretty AKN Camp Fam. Hello, Jake. And also, yeah, Chris Marcus, of course. 안녕하세요, 아름다운 달콤한 AK. Thank you very much. And Gig Diggy, hello, AK. How's the air? You know, hello, sweet AK. And WJ Team, happy Thursday. Lakeisha, beautiful, most wonderful AK and WJ Team, wonderful, most wonderful Camp Fam, including Lakeisha, of course. And Rodolfo, hello, AK, and happy Friday. Eve, how are you feeling today? Oh, I feel so good, so relaxed after, after like having some great quality time at, sauna, bathhouse in Jeju. And also, all right, I see Rodolfo, Lakeisha, everybody's here, and Nick is here. Hello, hello, how are you guys today? Yeah, let us know. Oh, Lakeisha said you're fully relaxed, AK. Yes, yes. All right, so let's quickly move on to our next song break and come back with Jeju Beat. Okay, the first song, Candy by Baekhyun, followed by I Need a Girl by Taehyung.

0: I guess the only thing we can do is play you a song.
1: What's been happening on Jeju today? Right now, let's take a closer look at today's stories from the island. Jeju Beat. Jeju is planning a major redevelopment of Tapdong Square, connecting Jeju City's old downtown with future Jeju New Port. The current plan includes a new complex of up to 15 stories, with spaces for young local businesses, tourism information, exhibitions, performances, media and content companies, a large bookstore and shops. A seaside outdoor stage for around 1,000 people is also planned. The goal is to turn Tapdong into a new cultural and a tourism hub where visitors can experience both K-culture and Jeju culture, while bringing more people back to the old downtown area. However, the project is still only a proposal. It is expected to cost around 250 billion won, and some residents are concerned about how tall buildings could change Tapdong's ocean views and public spaces. Jeju plans to revise the proposal based on feedback from residents and experts before moving forward. Jeju City is looking for volunteers to help care for its urban forest. The program is more than just planting trees. Participants will first learn basic plant knowledge and how urban forests are designed and managed. They will then put those skills into practice at Sara Sunset Forest in Sarabong Park, care for trees and removing weeds. The program will run every Thursday morning from September 3rd to December 10th. 30 volunteers will be accepted on a first-come, first-served basis, with applications open through August 31st on the 1365 volunteer portal. Urban forests help absorb carbon and keep cities cooler during summer. Jeju City hopes the program will give residents a chance to take part in creating and caring for greener spaces in their own community. Jeju is bringing young volunteers and their professional skills directly to seniors who are vulnerable to extreme heat. The Jeju Youth Disaster Prevention Team will visit 3 cooling centers in Jeju City to check on elderly residents and help them stay safe during the heat wave. The team includes 44 young people studying social welfare, nursing, and physical therapy. Each group will use what they have learned in a practical way. Physical therapy students will help seniors with simple exercises using massage bowls and resistance bands. Nursing students will explain how to prevent heat-related illnesses, while social welfare students will help seniors receive emergency alerts on their phones and spend time talking with them. Jeju will also check air conditioners and other conditions at the cooling centers. The program not only supports the seniors during the summer heat, but also gives young people a chance to use their skills to help their local community. Jeju City is reminding farmers to follow safety rules as the shipping season for green tangerines gets into full swing. Green tangerines are harvested before they fully ripen. They have a strong sour flavor and are often used in drinks, syrups, and other food products. This year, 116 farms in Jeju City are expected to ship around 515 tons. The official shipping period runs until September 15th, and farmers must also follow pesticide safety rules. Jeju City is supporting farmers with special packaging boxes, pesticide testing costs, delivery fees to the mainland, and shipping costs for processed products. The city says following these rules is important to keep green tangerines safe and maintain consumer trust. Gapado Island is getting a new festival that brings together local food, music, art, and camping. The Gapado Island Night Market and Farmers Market Festival will take place on August 29th. Visitors can explore the small island by bicycle, join art activities with Jeju artists, try an augmented reality tour, or even camp by the sea. There will also be a farmer's market selling local produce and seafood, a flea market featuring craft artists from around Korea, and live busking performances around the island. Anyone can visit the festival, while special day trips and overnight programs are also available with advanced reservations. Seogwipo hopes to turn this festival into a regular travel program run together with local residents, offering visitors a new way to experience Gapado's nature, food, and community. All right, the wonders of Jeju's now together with the Jeju Special Sub-Governing Province.

Alright, we're back, and that was Troublemaker by Hyuna and Jang Hyun-sung, followed by Fiction by Beast. Alright, well, yeah, before we move on to another song break, today I don't want to, maybe share a comment on the news. Maybe I'd like to have a little chit-chat, time with our KFM, our regular listeners. Always like coming through our YouTube live chat, and Rodolfo said, "So happy AK has some relaxing time." Yeah, it's so relaxing. It was so relaxing that I was so there was like a dried sauna that where you can stay like maybe 4 or 5 to 10 minutes, and but for me 10 minutes too long, maybe 5 minutes, and then after it's really hot, right? You sweat like a pig, but then after you go you just you let just your body inside a cold water, because there's a cold water part where you

too hot right now. Yeah, too hot, but yeah, with the cold water, your brain just, you know, refreshing. And how's the air? You know, I'm stressed today. My brother showed up at my house to stray a little until relationship stuff calmed down a bit. His wife kicked him out. I'm not used to have other people in the house anymore. Well, I get it, because yeah, with my parents, me, yeah, we are family members, but it's really hard for me to live with my parents anymore. So I independently, like, you know, got a new place to live, just all, you know, on my own, you know, just distance from my parents. I think it's really healthy for us, yeah, to have a little, like, space for each other, and that's what I do. But Harziarino said, yeah, he's now, he cannot really calm down at the moment, but it's okay. Yeah, you're venting all of a sudden. That's fine, because we are human beings. You know, as I always say, I get upset. You know, I get sad. I get embarrassed. You know, that's what I, you know, how I feel, because, you know, I'm not a god or, yeah, or Buddha or whatever that you call, you know, your goddess. But I'm trying, you know, I'm trying to kind of like deal with my feelings and emotions. Yeah, venting was my first step, but then I'm kind of moving toward, you know, dealing with my feeling inside, because I know, like, emotions always, like, come from me, not from outward. You know what I mean? Anyways, so hope you, yeah, hope you feel better, like Arziarino. Anyway, so let's move on to our next song break and then come right back with 모든 걸 없이냐, Jeju Language Edition. All right, the first song, Flying High With You by Vinton, and the last one, 불평불만 by Le. All right, so the next song is 거리에서 by Lil Mars.

All right, we are back. So that wraps up our first part, and see you guys soon in the second after we listen to 한 걸음 더 by Gi Hyun of Monsta X.

South Korea will run nationwide civil air defense drills for 20 minutes on August 20th at 2 p.m. This drill is held to raise awareness among the public how to properly respond during an air raid. At 2 p.m. on August 20th, air raid warning siren will go off across the country to inform the start of the drill. When an air raid warning is issued, you should close gas valves, turn off electronic appliances, and go to the nearest shelter. During the 15 minutes of the drill, citizens on the street need to move to a nearby shelter, and drivers should park their cars on the right side of the road, according to the instructions from the officials. Prepare yourself in advance to respond quickly and correctly in an emergency. In the event of a chemical or biological weapon attack, please protect your respiratory system with a mask or towel. Go inside a high-rise building and stay in a room on the highest floor of the building. In case of a nuclear attack, turn your body in the opposite direction of the bomb explosion and lie face down, but your stomach should not touch the ground. Open your mouth and cover your ears and eyes. After that, evacuate into a building or an underground bunker. Protect yourself with an umbrella or raincoat while moving. You can easily find information on nearby shelters, disaster supplies kits, and emergency response tips by using a smartphone application such as 안전 디딤돌 or Emergency Ready app. Please actively participate in the nationwide civil air defense drills on August 20th at 2 p.m. and learn how to react during an emergency.

아리다 아리다 라디오. 아리랑 라디오. The time is 11 p.m.

Clear water flows. Spring water, born from Mount Halasan, has traveled a long path through the land, becoming what we call now the Gangjeong Stream. On this volcanic island, it's so rare to see water running above ground all year round. Gangjeong Stream is also a natural meeting point where groundwater and surface water converge, a kind of living laboratory shaped by nature. The water is very clean. Fish like swiftfish and mandarin ducks find a home on both sides of the stream. Old pine forest, peculiar rocks, and columnar joints come together to add layers of depth to the scenery. In summer, the islanders dip their feet in and take a quiet breath. For generations, Gangjeong Stream has embraced Jeju summers as a place of rest. What's flowing now is the texture of water, the breath of stones, and the quiet song of the Gangjeong Stream.

0: All right, we're back. So that was the song Amateur by Lee Seung-chul. So welcome back to the second hour of Wonders of Jeju. Okay, so today is Thursday and you know who's going to be joining in? Olivia. Well, we are going to have a battle with Jeju Showdown. So before we move on, there's a few reminders first. So here's the first one on how you can tune into Arirang Radio if you are here on Jeju Island. 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Okay, another one, like I even mentioned earlier in the beginning of our show, K-culture fans out there, listen to me. 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And also another one, we are all calling musicians out there. The legendary Jeonil Music Festival is now back, and we are looking for the artist who will write its next chapter. So it's open to musicians of all ages and genres, so please share your music because applications for the September stage run from August 24th to September 6th. Yeah, your music might become the next chapter of this legendary festival, Jeonil Festival, right? Voice of Jeonil. So please join. All right, so let's move on to our next song break and come right back with Jeju Showdown. Here goes Surprise by Pumpkin.
1: Girl, this is for you. It's a beautiful night, girl.

0: Showdown just began with Olivia back. Welcome back. Happy Thursday.
1: Happy Thursday. Hello, Cam Fam. Hello, AK. Hello, all the listeners out there. Mm-hmm. Happy Thursday. Is it?
0: Is it what?
1: Is it Happy Thursday?
2: Happy Thursday, of course.
1: Yeah, we're almost there, guys. We're almost there. We are almost there.
0: And whether it's Happy Thursday or Bad Thursday, mm-hmm. yeah, we are going to have to survive.
1: Yeah.
0: All right. Survive. Yeah, survive this universe. In this universe, you know, there's no other way you can do it. Let's survive.
1: Yeah. I'm sorry. Yeah, I know you're trying to be energetic, but I think I'm really, really. It's been really, really. Busy well for last few months, I guess. Well, yeah, you know, I shouldn't blame anybody. I should blame myself for not turning down.
0: No, don't blame yourself. Never
1: have a
0: that's
1: balance.
0: Something you never do. Blame yourself.
1: I know, I'm just saying it.
0: Even, you know, like wording okay. with that
1: yeah that,
0: phrase,
1: that has a power.
0: No good.
1: Yes, the words has a power. I know.
0: Yeah,
1: so I should pat myself like,
0: yeah,
1: no, you're doing good. You're doing good.
0: Yes.
1: You're being energetic. You're, you know, being helpful.
0: You're
1: to
0: doing great.
1: Our society. So
0: never, guys. You too. Don't blame yourself.
1: Yes, ever. Just look in the mirror. Like I try. I know it's not easy. Like really not easy. But I try to, like, you know, those kind of like, I don't know, maybe some people are sick of it, like, you know, like love yourself kind of things.
0: This is the answer.
1: I think it's important.
0: It's the truth.
1: Mm-hmm. Some people think it's cringy and like, oh, it's just like one of those like blah, blah, blah. But, you know, I think love yourself movement is a kind of what we need.
0: But the path, mm-hmm. like, you know, the process, mm-hmm. you reach to the, you know, that
1: certain
0: like state
1: point.
0: Of state of mind, uh-huh. like loving yourself, it's different.
1: Mm-hmm.
0: Yeah, but love yourself, it's actually the truth of our life.
1: Mm-hmm.
0: And also that's what I've realized, you know, if you blame yourself, that piles up, you know, uh-huh. that piles up and it really torturing you in
1: well
0: the end.
1: Actually, the reason also why I try not to lately is because I've kind of figured, I realized blaming myself is also
0: how good you are.
1: No, I'm saying like blaming myself is also one of the way of being narcissistic. Because you think of about yourself too much.
0: Yeah. And the standard is
1: yeah,
0: too high.
1: Yeah. So after realizing that, I was like, oh, no, that is gross.
0: Yeah. So recently I've made a firm determination. I just want to live. That's it.
1: That
0: without like, you know, trying to achieve something, I just want to live.
1: But that's not easy though.
0: It's like not easy. Yeah, but I try to just stay in the, you know, in the moment.
1: Mm-hmm. Well, yeah. Well,
0: training.
1: This was very deep.
0: Training. It's not deep.
1: This
0: it's
1: is
0: not
1: a deep talk.
0: It's easy.
1: It is.
0: If you
1: this
0: think
1: is
0: it
1: a
0: easy,
1: deep talk.
0: If you think it's easy, it's easy.
1: Oh, okay. Make it simple.
0: No deep.
1: Yeah, no deep.
0: No deep.
1: Simple.
0: Simple. Simple.
1: As it is.
0: Simple as it is.
1: Yes.
0: As it is. Okay, so now we are back now. So let's talk about how you are and every, you know, episode you want to share with us.
1: Yes. Well, actually, like, the weather flipped the second we hit Ipchu, which means for the lunar calendar, it also means the fall, the autumn came already.
0: Yeah.
1: On the lunar
0: oh,
1: calendar
0: yeah.
1: kind of things.
0: That is so
1: yeah,
0: true.
1: And actually, lately, like, I kind of run every morning. Not every morning, but I kind of, like, run in the morning because, like,
0: very healthy.
1: Well, not because I'm healthy, but I haven't ran for a long time, but there were some of my students who actually, like, asked me, like, okay, let's run. And then try to get me going. And then ever since, I was like, okay, you know, if I cannot work out afternoon because I have so much schedule, then I should at least run in the morning.
0: Mm.
1: So anyway, well, you know, like I try to run every morning, well, at least 3 days a week. And now I'm like packing a windbreaker because I run at like 6 a.m. because it was so hot and the sun is really strong even at 6:30. So I had to run at 6 a.m., which is
0: wow.
1: really early. But this week I had to wear windbreaker because it was so chilly. You know, just last week, that same hour meant a cap and sunscreen, no question. Mm. Well, you know, the saving grace is that it's still hot in the afternoons. So before summer quietly slips away, I want to squeeze in as many water days as I can. I still haven't gone to the beach that much this year. So, and in Jeju, water splits into two completely different words. And so that's what I brought for today's showdown is 해수욕장 versus 계곡, the beach versus the valley. Salt water versus fresh water. Mm-hmm. Yeah, same island, same summer, totally different way to cool down in the water.
0: Wow, it's gonna be tricky.
1: Yes.
0: I love both, but I haven't really been to
1: Valley.
0: The valley,
1: yes.
0: Part.
1: A lot of people forget about it in Jeju because we are surrounded by the ocean.
0: That is true.
1: Mm-hmm.
0: Yeah, because also like ocean is everywhere, like
1: yeah,
0: every side of Jeju, so it's yes, quite easy to reach.
1: Yeah.
0: So basically salt versus fresh.
1: Exactly. And let's start with 해수욕장, the beach, because here's the thing. Jeju beaches are not all the same. Each one has its own personality. You know, for example, take Hyeopjae. Mm-hmm. That's the postcard beach. You know, emeralds, shallow water, white sand made from crushed shells. Or, you know, Byeongdo sitting right out on the horizon.
0: So that's the one everybody photographs.
1: Yeah, that's right. And if we see like now the Hamdok area, the Hamdok has that same turquoise colors, but it's shallower and calmer with Seobong rising up behind it, the you know, one of the volcanic
0: right,
1: cones. And, you know, that's the family beach, actually. It's much smaller. And then there's Jungmunsekdal area is the opposite mood. Bigger surf, stronger waves, much more dramatic. So a lot of people go there for surfing. And there's Ihoteu is a city beach, the one with the red and white mongma, the horse-shaped lighthouse,
0: yeah,
1: very significant. Best right at sunset. And the Gwakji area has a little sacred. The Yongchunsu, a cold freshwater spring bath sitting right there on the sand. So you can rinse the salt off without ever leaving the beach.
0: So even the beaches sneak in some fresh water.
1: Yes, nice idea. Because that's the whole other side, the Gaegok. Jeju's valley are fed by cold spring water coming down off Hallasan, Halla Mountain. So the temperature is a shock in the best way. Most famous place, Donnaekho, you know this, right? Donnaekho is a classic. And there's the Wonangpokpo pool, the freezing clear water, deep shade all day. And there's also Andokgaegok. Is more cinematic, tall rock walls, thick subtropical forest, feels almost prehistoric. And Gangjeongchun, one of most popular places, it went really viral on social network because there were a lot of people down.
0: It's a beautiful area.
1: Yes, beautiful area, but a lot of, tons of locals visit there with the kids as well. You know, it's a spring fed and cold enough that it barely warms up even in August. In the Seogwipo area.
0: Yeah, because one of my one of the students that I kind of like had a workshop with,
1: mm-hmm,
0: she shared the photo and mm-hmm, it looked really exotic, and I asked her like, where is it? And she said it's Gangjeongchun.
1: Mm-hmm. And they actually did a renewal of the surrounding, so it's much safer for the locals to enjoy because they understand the provincial government understand that what that area meant to the locals.
0: Okay.
1: So they had few renovations actually helping people to stay there longer and much safer, you know, to do so.
0: Okay, so then how different are they really?
1: Well, it's like night and day. The beach is open, horizon, sun, sand, that wide salty feeling. The valley is enclosed. There is more shade, forest, and water is so cold it numbs your feet in a minute. So in the sea, you can float for an hour. In the valley, you last 10 minutes and coming out gasping. But still, you are going to be, you know, sitting on the rocks and share some food and have some fun time. One is a full Sunday out and the other is nature's air conditioning. So the real question is this August, salt or fresh? It depends on your choice.
0: Yeah, it depends on your choice. Beach or valley on Jeju. Okay, so that's going to be a real showdown. So we're going to listen to a song first.
1: Yes.
0: You brought a song for us.
1: Yes, so to catch the last minute of our summer days. Mm-hmm. This is a song that I used to listen a lot when I was in like middle school, because like I was fangirl of them. So this is the summer song. It's Hai Ya Ya 여름날 by 동방신기.
0: Okay, let's go.

0: All right, you're back, and that was Hi-ya-ya. 여름날 바이 동방신기.
1: Hi-ya-ya.
0: Hi-ya-ya. Okay, but before we move on, let's read some comments first. Mm-hmm. So do you see anything interesting? And, oh, Harzir, I'm Valley team.
1: Today.
0: Oh.
1: Rivers usually have trees around and the water is colder. That's very moody. Also, I'm a bit afraid of the sea vastness. Yeah.
0: Yeah, we get it. I get it. And Rodolfo, I think this one is an easy one. For Jeju, I'd love to go to the beach. Unfortunately, where I live, I don't get to go to the beach often, and I'm around freshwater and close to valley environment. Ooh, okay.
1: I think it's also because Jeju Island, we are like so surrounded by
0: the ocean?
1: Ocean, and it's not easy to have for us. We don't have the lake or river, you know. Valley is very like a unique thing because it's the water flowing, but it's like the water is enough to enjoy the valley. But usually, sometimes if there is no rain or depends on the season, you know, it will dry.
0: Right.
1: You know, so yeah. So.
0: And even nowadays, there's no rain, like natural rain.
1: Yeah,
0: this is why all the valleys or, you know, near valleys, they're so dry where you can not really enjoy.
1: Yeah, but some of the valleys still got water.
0: Yeah.
1: Because it's comes out of the underground because that's the volcanic island.
0: That's true.
1: Uniqueness of it, so.
0: Yeah, but I'm going for a beach.
1: And I'm going for the valley then.
0: Okay.
1: Well, very strong one, this one.
0: You can't beat beach.
1: Well,
0: nothing can beat beach on Jeju.
1: Oh, that's your thesis?
0: Yeah.
1: Well, for me, I think this is a very, very strong point. For those, I know there are a lot of people who don't like going to beach because it's salty, because it's sticky, you know? If you go to valley, no salt, no sticky. Fresh water means you climb out clean. No salt drying on your skin, you know, like those white. And no sand in everything for the next, you know, 3-4 days. Because when you go to beach, like, and you come back from beach, your car or anywhere, like your shoes, everything you wear, you find sand. Even in your shower.
0: No.
1: Yes.
0: If you have kids, yeah, that makes sense. But we are all grown-ups. We can dry all the, you know, body part and then just, you know, brush it.
1: Are you sure?
0: Yeah.
1: Are you sure? Can I go check your car? I'm sure I can find sand in your car right now.
0: Maybe some sand on the car, but it doesn't necessarily mean that it actually distracts you.
1: Mm-hmm.
0: And it's not that bad because I go to the beach almost every week, but my car is still okay.
1: Mm-hmm. Okay. And another thing for me.
0: Yeah.
1: Well, valleys are far less mobbed than beaches. You know, running water, birds, you know, cicadas, a kind of calm that's hard to find on a packed shoreline in August, which, you know, it's quiet you can hear.
0: You can't?
1: You can hear the quietness.
0: Oh, quietness in near the valley?
1: Yeah, you can enjoy how quiet it is. You actually hear it.
0: Oh,
1: this place is quiet.
0: Yeah, but that maybe near valley quiet has never been there this year. But near beach, okay, there are lots of people on the beach all the time.
1: Mm-hmm.
0: But there are some spots where you can like have a very like serene, quiet, you know, time just for yourself.
1: Mm-hmm.
0: It's so quiet. You know, the only thing you hear at the beach is the sound of the waves and the wind, and that's all.
1: Well, and also, I think, well, I enjoy going to beach and I go to the beach a lot. But for me as a local, I feel like the valley is, you know, it feels like a local sacred. You know, beaches are on every list, you know, so packed with the tourists. You know, the good valley spots are quieter, more word of mouth going to one feels a little bit like being, you know, let in on something special.
0: Okay. Yeah, that's what you think. And by August, the sea has so warmed up so you can, you know, really flood, drift, and lose track of time. Just enjoy the waves. And that's all you can do only at the beach. But on valley, I don't think so.
1: Well,
0: it's really cold.
1: Well, the cold is the point. You know, people complain that, you know, this valley water is too cold, of course. That's exactly why we go.
0: But I want to just float on the surface of water, but on the valley you can't because it's cold. You can only stay like for 5 minutes at least.
1: And then dry and then go back again.
0: Go back home. And
1: that's
0: no fun.
1: And go back.
0: That's no fun.
1: You know, it's on the hottest day of the year. You know, that shock is the entire appeal. And once you visit valley and then go back home, for about a week you feel like, you know, it's cool.
0: And it's so rocky, you know, but on the beach, there's lots of like areas where you can rest, like, you know, on the floor. But on the valley part, I don't think so.
1: No,
0: you know,
1: there is enough places.
0: Enough places, but it doesn't really feel right.
1: And I
0: because
1: think
0: my body, I want to like flatten my body. Mm-hmm. But, you know, on the rocks, something uncomfortable. You know what I'm talking about.
1: But I think that's the cinematic scenery of the whole point. There's Andokyegok's rock walls, Doneko's pools, dramatic, lush.
0: Really? You've been there before?
1: Yes.
0: Yeah, valley?
1: Yeah.
0: I've been there before, and there's no such place where you can lie down on rocks.
1: Well, not lie down, but we can sit and still talk with people and have some subak together, watermelon together.
0: Okay.
1: You know? I think the setting alone makes the trip worth it.
0: I don't think so.
1: Well, it's personal then. Wow, you're getting... Well, of course it's personal, like, opinions, but...
0: And also, Jeju's beach. I mean, you know, as for Jeju's beaches, like, so many different kind of beaches. You know, there's, like, different, like, colors... color palette,
1: yes,
0: you can enjoy not just like a, you know, simple like plain blue. There's mm-hmm. an emerald, like, you know, the turquoise
1: or dark blue.
0: You know, you can imagine all different types of like blue colors on Jeju.
1: Mm-hmm.
0: Yeah, why don't you maybe hop Jeju's beaches on the day instead of like going to the valley? It's so boring.
1: Mm. Well, that's kind of the true part, so I will not go against it because that's so true, and the beach is, of course, it has its own value. But I'm saying, well, you know, I think you are forgetting that we are spending time here in a hot summer. You are forgetting that because you are under the air conditioning. But I think, you know, it's where you can have the shade all day. Like, for the beach, you cannot stay there around 12 to, I think, 3 o'clock or 4 o'clock because the sun is too strong.
0: Yeah.
1: And I think the tree canopy keeps you out of the sun for hours, shade all day. You don't fry. You don't overheat. It's built for a long, lazy afternoon. So if you are not an early bird who goes, you know, to the beach early in the morning, or you want to go there like late afternoon, I think going to the valley is more perfect for the around noontime, you know, where the sun gets really, really strong.
0: Okay, then the beach part, sunset is the best.
1: That's true too.
0: Yeah, view.

0: I heard it from the different radio or something, but it kind of was kind of exciting song, so I brought it to share. .exe by New Era.
1: Wow, that's the title?
0: Yes.
1: .exe by New Era. Okay, let's go. Come on, let me go.

0: All right, we are back. EXE by New Era. All right. So, yeah, let's... Do you see the winner?
1: I think, yeah, I see the winner.
0: Okay.
1: Well, I just saw the really kind of... Well, it's not funny. It should be fun. It shouldn't be funny, but I think it's funny. I'll read it later.
0: Okay.
1: After you announce the winner.
0: Okay. So, let's see who the winner is. All right, all right, all right. But it's really quite complicated.
1: Mm-hmm. Yeah, but I think it's more obvious.
0: Okay. All right, so let's play the drum roll then. The winner is... Of course, the Beach! Team Beach AK!
1: That's kind of hard to beat in Jeju Island.
0: Yeah, true.
1: Because it's so well known.
0: Yeah.
1: But I think a lot of people don't know how gorgeous and amazing... the valley is in Jeju Island. So, you know, for those who want to try something new rather than Jeju's beach, and if you're already familiar with Jeju Beach, I highly recommend visiting valley during the summer.
0: Yeah.
1: Not winter, but summer.
0: Right. It's quite rare. Like, I mean, it's just compared to people going to beach or going to valley. Yeah, like valley time is also cool.
1: Mm-hmm.
0: Yeah, because, you know, also like Bodhi actually introduced Yeah, the valley is, you know, a few valleys that are really popular on Jeju.
1: Mm-hmm.
0: And I'd love to visit valley, like the Donneko part, like Donneko, the most popular one.
1: Yeah, true, true.
0: Okay, so congratulations, AK. And the best sunsets I've ever seen are from hikes way up to mountain. Today, I'm team valley.
1: Mm-hmm.
0: Oh, that's interesting.

0: And also, that's another funny comments that I was laughing. Well, I shouldn't laugh. I'm sorry. But Gitti said, parking at the beach is not as good as mountain retreats. And where I'm from, you're more likely to get your vehicle robbed at the beach than at a hiking spot or a campsite. So I was like, that's another reason?
1: Mm-hmm.
0: Kind of funny.
1: Interesting. Mm-hmm. Yeah, interesting. I mean, it's really interesting to see, like, you know, a lot of people, especially like in, even in the chat every mm-hmm. week, they have all different opinions on, yes. you know, certain topics. Uh-huh. And I really like to share them, like, together with mm-hmm. you and all of the, you know, all of the listeners out there.
0: Mm-hmm.
1: Anyways, thank you so much. And it is time to wrap up our showdown. Yeah, Jeju Showdown with Olivia, mm-hmm. and hope you enjoyed. And you have a lovely day.
0: Yes.
1: Lovely week.
0: Okay.
1: And see you next Thursday.
0: And I'll see you guys next week. And the last song request is also mine.
1: Yes, please.
0: Yeah, it is another summer, goodbye summer song. Well, it's still summer, but 여름이었다 by Haiki.
1: Okay, let's go.

0: AOPK, PD님, 감팜.
1: 지금 Wonders of Jeju를 듣고 계십니다.
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6: 알라이 유어 백. We added one more song. 행운을 빌어요 by Pepper Twins. I love Pepper Twins. Cuz yeah, their songs make me feel so energetic. Okay, it's Thursday and we are going to be more energetic tomorrow cuz it's Friday. So make sure to tune in and let's have fun together. Yeah, without you, I'm no exist. Okay, you know what I'm talking about. All right, so thank you so much once again for being with us until the end of our show and see you guys tomorrow. So now let me off the show with this last song, 김철수 씨 이야기 by

0: It's here it is. Two. Now check this out.
1: Okay, fellas.
0: Three.
2: 11.
0: Go.
3: Welcome to Jeju Newsline. This is Park Ki-yoon, and we start with the top headlines in Jeju. Jeju National University is teaming up with Japan's Tokyo University of Agriculture and Technology, or TUAT, to foster global talent and expand international research networks in biosciences. As part of its Global University Initiative, Jeju National University will hold the 2026 Global Co-Lab Workshop at TUAT in Tokyo from August 17th to 21st. The program goes beyond the traditional overseas university visit or study tour. Instead, students and researchers from South Korea and Japan will work together to identify global challenges in the biosciences and explore new ways to address them. The workshop will take place in the form of a global project co-design lab focusing on the joint development of international research and cooperation projects. Jeju Province and the Jeju Tourism Organization have released five new educational videos designed to help people learn about the island in an easy and engaging way. The videos are now available on the J Academy online learning platform. Each episode explores a different aspect of Jeju, covering the sea around Kimnyeong, the island's iconic stone statues known as Dorarubang, volcanic cones called Orum, the Jeju April 3rd incident, and Jeju's horse culture. The series features Go Min-suk, author of Mystical Island Jeju Heritage, alongside popular travel influencer Jeju Mini. The two introduce each topic through casual conversations, making Jeju's history and culture more accessible to viewers. Jeju Province will begin offering traditional Korean wedding ceremonies at the historic Jeju Mok government office from October 1st. In Korean tradition, marriage has long been regarded as one of the most important events in a person's life, representing not only the union of two individuals, but also the joining of two families. Today, as international marriages become more common, weddings can also serve as a cultural bridge between countries. Though modern weddings have become increasingly westernized and traditional ceremonies are now less common, elements of traditional customs still remain in many weddings. Jeju hopes the program will help preserve these traditions while giving residents and visitors a chance to experience the island's cultural heritage firsthand. Seogwipo City says Gapado Island Night Market Season 1 Farmers Market Festival with Music will take place across Gapado Island on August 29th. The event is part of the Korea Tourism Organization's Island Business Win-Win Tourism Project, aimed at creating new tourism experiences through cooperation between local communities and private companies. The festival will be operated by Ildoshi Research Institute and Kripro, which were selected to participate in the project. Visitors will be able to enjoy a range of activities being introduced on Gapado for the first time. These include bicycle trekking around the island, interactive art exhibitions with Jeju-based craft artists, augmented reality tourism experiences using poker stops, and a special camping program led by professional campers. Tropical nights have returned to Jeju just one day after a month-long streak finally came to an end. According to the Jeju Regional Meteorological Administration, overnight lows from Wednesday evening into Thursday morning stayed above 25 degrees Celsius in several areas, including 25.1 degrees in Jeju City, 25.6 degrees in Seogwipo. So far this year, Jeju City has recorded 36 tropical nights, followed by Seogwipo with 34, Gosan with 30, and Seongsan with 25. Jeju had experienced 35 consecutive tropical nights from July 7th through August 10th before cooler conditions briefly broke the streak. Now to the weather. Heat wave advisories were issued across Gyeonggi-do Province, Chungcheongnam-do Province, and parts of the southern regions today. As the heat builds up, the atmosphere will become increasingly unstable. Passing showers across Chungcheongdo provinces and the southern regions were experienced this evening with 5 to 40 millimeters of rain. Jeju-do Island will see pleasant weather tomorrow, starting at 24 degrees Celsius, seeing highs of 31. The current temperatures are 25 degrees in Jeju City and 24 degrees in Seogwipo City. 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

South Korea will run nationwide civil air defense drills for 20 minutes on August 20th at 2 p.m. This drill is held to raise awareness among the public how to properly respond during an air raid. At 2 p.m. on August 20th, air raid warning siren will go off across the country to inform the start of the drill. When an air raid warning is issued, you should close gas valves, turn off electronic appliances, and go to the nearest shelter. During the 15 minutes of the drill, citizens on the street need to move to a nearby shelter, and drivers should park their cars on the right side of the road, according to the instructions from the officials. Prepare yourself in advance to respond quickly and correctly in an emergency. In the event of a chemical or biological weapon attack, please protect your respiratory system with a mask or towel. Go inside a high-rise building and stay in a room on the highest floor of the building. In case of a nuclear attack, turn your body in the opposite direction of the bomb explosion and lie face down, but your stomach should not touch the ground. Open your mouth and cover your ears and eyes. After that, evacuate into a building or an underground bunker. Protect yourself with an umbrella or raincoat while moving. You can easily find information on nearby shelters, disaster supplies kit, and emergency response tips by using a smartphone application such as 안전디딤돌 or Emergency Ready app. Please actively participate in the nationwide civil air defense drills on August 20th at 2 p.m. and learn how to react during an emergency.

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0: Massive. It's here it is. Two. 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
1: Okay, fellas.
0: Three.
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0: Go.
3: Sing, sing, sing, Tiny Toons. Have you ever played a gate game with your friends? Two children face each other, hold hands, and lift their arms up high to make a big gate. Then the other children line up and pass underneath. This fun game is captured in a traditional Korean children's song called 대문놀이, or gate game. It's often sung together with 강강술래, a traditional Korean circle dance. The song goes back and forth like a little conversation. One child sings, "Gatekeeper, gatekeeper, open the gate." Another calls back, "Not without a key." Then they ask, "Which gate should we go through?" And someone calls back, "Go through 동대문 gate." After all that asking and answering, finally, the gate opens wide with a clang. Can you imagine children long ago holding hands and singing the song together in a breezy courtyard? Now let's listen to the traditional Korean children's song, 대문놀이,

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Arirang Radio. The time is 2 a.m.

listeners, I'm your DJ Chihi, and this is Culture Crunch. Ever watch the beautiful Hamburg and royal palaces in a K-drama and wondered, what was life like for the kings and queens of Joseon? Well, there is a place that brings the very best of Korean royal heritage to life, the National Palace Museum of Korea.

Today, we're joined by Director General Bae Min-seong, who's bringing the fascinating world of Korean royal culture closer to the audiences around the globe. Let's meet them right after our first song. Here is 정읍사 with 김나니 by 서현진.

0: It's time for Brunch Club, where we meet some of the trendiest figures in the spotlight. Now, step outside of exit 5 of Gyeongbokgung Station on Seoul Subway Line 3, and you'll find a place where the noble spirit of 500 years of the Joseon Dynasty and the Korean Empire still lives on. It's a place dedicated to sharing the value of Korea's royal heritage, the roots of K-culture, while becoming a welcoming space that anyone can comfortably visit. Today, we're joined by Bae Min-seong, Director General of the National Palace Museum of Korea. Welcome and hello. 안녕하세요, 원장님. 어서 오세요. 반갑습니다. All right, can you please say hello to our crunchers? 먼저 우리 글로벌 크런처들에게 인사 부탁드립니다.
1: Hello, Brunch Club. Hi to all the crunchers tuning in. I'm Min-seong Bae, the Director General of the National Palace Museum of Korea. At the museum, we preserve and share the rich legacy of the Joseon Dynasty's royal court. It's a real pleasure to join you today, and I hope you enjoy a wonderful time. Thank you.
0: All right. Well, thank you so much for that great introduction, and it's a pleasure to have you here with us. Thank you so much. Well, you officially took office as Director General of the National Palace Museum of Korea just past this June, yeah? Well, congratulations, first of all. 먼저 지난 6월에 국립고궁박물관장으로 공식 취임하셨습니다. 축하드립니다. All right. So you spent an incredible 35 years working as an administrative expert at the Korea Heritage Service. How did it feel to take on this job, new role as the museum director general? 관장님께서는 국가유산청에서 무려 35년간 행정 전문가로 일해오시다가 관장이라는 새로운 옷을 입으셨을 때 소감이 어떠셨는지 궁금해요.
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0: Oh, wow. So for the past 35 years as the administrative expert, she did gather a lot of expertise in her field, and she's just very honored and grateful for having this opportunity from the Korea Heritage Service. Well, that's great. I'm curious, though, about the morning of your very first day at the museum after receiving your appointment as the Director General. What did that morning look like, and what was the first thing that you did as you were appointed? 임명장을 받으시고 관장으로서 고궁박물관에 첫 출근하셨던 그날 아침 풍경이 궁금하거든요. 가장 먼저 하신 업무는 뭐였을까요?
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0: 아. Okay, so many of us would imagine her holding an appointment ceremony, right? Welcoming her. But there are about 140 different staff members in the museum, so she didn't have a ceremony of that sort.
1: 저는 그래서 오자마자 직원분들한테 네. 다 인사를 다니고 아, 네. 그리고 이제 현황 점검 회의를 통해서 네. 고궁박물관의 중요한 거, 시급한 거, 그리고 개선해야 될 점을 아. 정리를 했습니다.
0: 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Alright, so she said that not only did she greet all the staff members of the museum as it was her first day, she had a meeting to look into the current status of the whole museum and what needed improvement and what needed working on. Well, at a press conference shortly after you took office, you said you wanted to encourage visitors of Gyeongbokgung to come to your museum as well. How did your colleagues and perhaps family react to this? 취임 직후에 기자 간담회에서 경복궁을 찾는 관람객들이 박물관으로 발길을 돌리게 하겠다는 포부를 밝히셨는데요. 주변 동료들이나 가족들의 반응이 어땠는지도 궁금합니다.
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0: 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So all her family members were of course very proud of her and were congratulating her with their full heart because they've seen her serve as an administrative expert for the past 35 years and they were just really happy and cheering her on.
1: 동료들하고 후배들은 네. 사실 기대 어린 말씀들을 많이 해주셨고 특히 전임 고궁 박물관장님들, 네. 선배님들께서는 격려 어린 조언과 네. 앞으로 해야 될 미션들을 저한테 주시면서 용기를 북돋아 주셨습니다.
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1: 네, 맞습니다.
0: All right, and her colleagues as well as her seniors and juniors, they were giving her advice and they expressed a lot of expectation towards her and they gave her what she had to do, some tips moving forward, which was quite encouraging, but at the same time, it did make her feel that responsibility as the director general. Well, it's been a little over 2 months since you took office. Every day, you now experience the visitors right there on site. So what moment gives you the greatest sense of reward these days, I wonder?
2: 취임 후 두 달 남짓 지났는데요. 매일 관람객들의 발길과 소리를 현장에서 직접 느끼고 계시잖아요. 요즘 일과 중 가장 보람을 느끼는 순간은 언제인가요?
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0: 네. So when she goes to the exhibition hall these days, because it's the summer vacation for most schools, there are visitors who come with

0: We're back. This is Brunch Club, and today we're joined by Director General of the National Palace Museum of Korea, Bae Min-seong. But before we jump into our next keyword, I've got a quick little announcement for all of you. TalkTalk Korea 2026, the Global Content Contest, is now open. Share your My First K-Culture Moment through video, photo book, drawing, and illustration, as well as writing. With a total prize of $26,400, the best entry across all four categories will receive the Minister of Culture, Sports, and Tourism Award. Join TalkTalk Korea 2026 right now. All right, so let's move on to the second keyword on our Brunch Club now. 두 번째 키워드는 제가 오픈해 보도록 하겠습니다. Now, here's the second keyword. It's expansion. Now, you've said that the museum hopes to present royal heritage more three-dimensionally, not only through artifacts, but also by connecting them in natural heritage, such as palace gardens and royal tombs, as well as intangible heritage. So including this includes royal rituals as well, of course. But what can visitors look forward to then? 앞으로는 유물뿐만 아니라 궁궐 정원이나 왕릉, 또 천연기념물 같은 자연유산과 왕실 의례 같은 무형 유산까지 입체적으로 묶어서 보여주겠다고 하셨는데요. 관람객들이 앞으로 어떤 풍성한 전시를 만나볼 수 있는 거죠?
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0: Okay. So instead of just showing this apparel that people used to wear, servicemen used to wear during funerals, they can also show the funeral services, the actual act of doing it together with the artifact of clothes, which will help people understand the whole culture and history better.
1: 또 저희 박물관에는 종묘에서 쓰던 제기들이 많이 있는데요. 이 제기만 보여주는 전시에서 벗어나서 종묘 제례와 그때 행했던 음악인 종묘 제례 악을 같이 통합적으로 보여주는 전시면 더 오히려 재미있게 즐길 수 있지 않을까 생각합니다.
0: 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So what she said is they have a lot of ancestral ritual bowls or vessels from 종묘 that they used

0: Food poisoning caused by some bacteria and viruses can be contagious. Remember the following safety tips to protect yourself. 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Second, cook your food. 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For hot foods, cool it down and keep it in a refrigerator. If food smells bad or shows signs of spoilage, throw it away. Stomachache, diarrhea, or vomiting are common symptoms of food poisoning. You should go see a doctor if you have any of those symptoms that are severe. Always remember these 6 steps to protect yourself and others from food poisoning.
1: Wow, this company's stock has really taken off. I should have bought some earlier.
2: Which company?
1: That one, the Culture Inc. It just keeps going up.
2: Well, they even ranked number 1 in listener ratings, didn't they? There's nothing they don't cover, you know, from K-pop, the latest Korean trends, and even fun drama breakdowns.
1: No wonder it's doing so well. But how much higher can it go?
2: Well, I heard it's about to get even more interesting, so you better get in before it's too late.
1: Do you own any?
2: Of course! I bought it a long time ago.
1: Ugh. You could have told me!
2: Well, it's only gonna keep winning, so get in now. Hesitating just leads to regret, you know.
3: A company that's growing rapidly in just 1 year. The Culture Inc. Invest your time every day at 6 p.m.
4: What kind of clarity is filling your day today? 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At the southern edge of Korea lies Jeju, an island holding one of nature's most honest, untouched secrets. Formed by volcanic activity 1.8 million years ago, layers of rugged basalt rock and countless tiny pathways carved by lava. Rainwater that falls on this island begins a remarkable journey, traveling deep underground for over 31 years. Like a vast natural filtration system, these layers of volcanic rock carefully remove impurities while enriching the water with essential minerals like vanadium and silica. From 420 meters below the surface, untouched by human hands, this pristine water is brought up, then passes through rigorous quality checks and global standard management systems before reaching you. 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A cleaner tomorrow for Jeju. 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

get up, turn up the volume, because this is DJ Isak, and I hope that you're ready, because K-Poppin' with DJ Isak starts now.

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1: Welcome to K-Pop in here on Arirang Radio. I'm your host, Isaac. Happy Thursday, ladies and gentlemen. It is the 13th of August, 2026. So we started off today with the boys of the track of Lip Gloss. Okay, so why was I kind of giggling to myself while I was listening to Lip Gloss? I'll be honest with you, when it comes to a lot of our boy groups and girl groups, a lot of the lyrics these days kind of, they go most of the time, because, you know, you're just listening to the catchy melody and how much it repeats and stuff like that. What are we popping in the song? And also, wanting to taste lips. I really love the lyrics for that. It was Soda Pop vibes with love the track. Okay, so I think I'm just in a mood right now. My millennial brain is not where it's supposed to be. Hi, fam. How's everybody doing? We have our Thursday show ready to go. We have for you Dirty Shoes joining us in the studio. We've talked about Dirty Shoe a little bit on like our weekend segments with like our K-pop and festival and with our Indie on Sunday and stuff like that. And we finally get a chance to meet the members. So I'm very excited to meet the members today. You know what? I love when we have a band in the studio. I don't know how they're going to be cramming everybody in, but I'm excited. Nonetheless, this is the days like this. I love my job because we get a chance to, you know, see so many amazing artists. We have Jenga here. We've got Crash here. A's dropping by as well. Ben's here too. We have a lot of announcements, but I do want to give you guys some chances to send in your messages for our algorithm music because it is tomorrow, and I haven't been able to give you a lot of that because of the other announcements that we've been having. So algorithm music first. Tomorrow we're going to be looking at Shadow and Butterfly or Shadow as the song request and or as your keywords. So you can send your song request based on that. BTS's Butterfly is going to be the artist and the song. So there you go. That giggle millennial brain. Okay, I need to look up the lyrics. Please do. Okay, the other announcements that I have. So thanks to the Ministry of Culture, Sports, and Tourism, they are having a Talk Talk Korea 2026 where they're asking you to participate with their My First K Culture Moment. You have four categories that you can participate with, and you can either participate with all of them or you can participate with just one, whatever you're more convenient with and whatever you feel that you're more talented in. I do recommend that you check out their homepage at talktalkkorea.or.kr. That is where you can get some more information as well. For the Cheongju Music Festival, apparently it is Gwangju's most representative music festival since the 80s. And this particular festival is asking all musicians. So if you're not a musician yourself, but you would like to pass this on to a musician that you love, maybe an indie artist or a seasoned artist, it doesn't matter. They even say a new artist or experienced performer, solo or band, you're welcome. So anybody who wants to perform, you can go. We've been passing this on to like our weekly guests as well. So the August stage signups to perform on the August stage is up until tomorrow. So if you're planning on passing that on within the next 48 hours, then tell them that the end date is then. And as for the September stage, it's going to be signups for it are going to be between the 24th of August and September 6th. There's going to be a grand finale in October. And what they're going to do is they're going to round up all of the finalists from the summer shows that they've been having, including the August stage that I just talked about and the September stage as well. Then all of the finalists are going to perform, and then they're going to, you know, have like judging and, you know, like popularity contests and stuff like that. And then there's going to be a winner. So I'm really excited that Korea has been trying to focus on these like song festivals again. I think that for a while, because of audition programs, the popularity of them kind of declined, but they're starting to gain some more foot traffic. They're starting to gain some more popularity, and I'm actually really excited about this. So if you are a musician or if you would like to pass this on to a musician friend or somebody you follow, you might want to think about that as well. To listen to K-pop in my show is between 12 to 2 p.m. KST. The rerun is 3 to 5 a.m. For those of you who like to check us out on Jeju Island, it is 88.7 megahertz. And Jeju City. Seogwipo is 80.1, Daejeon Air is 101.9. 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You can chat with us as well on our YouTube live stream. Arirang Radio, K-pop, K-culture, and news from Korea is where you can find us. In the meantime, we have Alice on the track with Summer Dream. Zello is on the track with Ella. And we'll see you guys back after this with our Happening Headlines.

In the first hour of K-Pop and Monday through Friday, we get a chance to look at some of the happening headlines coming out of South Korea. And we've got some more comeback news. So I guess as the month is rounding down and September is upon us, we are getting a lot of September comebacks. I'm guessing that a lot of these artists are trying to make their comeback before the Chuseok holiday. And it looks like that we're going to be having very making a comeback. The date has been announced and we're going to be talking a little bit about that. Also, An Jae-yong has been doing a lot of different roles these days. He's been really challenging himself as an actor, doing a lot of different styles. He's been the villain in one. He's been like a diehard fan in the other. He's doing it really well. He is joining the cast for a new horror comedy. Oh, I love when there's horror and there's comedy mixed in there. So I'm going to be giving you all the details on that and more coming up next.

All right, that was some show on the track with Don't Hate You. We are still in the first hour of K-Poppin', and we have a very, very announcement. Yes, Jenga Very Very is making a comeback. So there's a lot of comeback news coming out of the K-pop scene at the moment. We are getting a lot of artists who are dropping music either in the first or second week of September. They're probably going to be avoiding Chuseok, which is coming towards the end of September. So they will either try to not drop music, like, or they might just drop music right then and then start adding promotions to their comeback like the week following. So they will give us it the actual weekend of Chuseok so that everybody is off and they can watch their music video and whatnot. And then they'll like hit the comeback stages the following, like, I don't know. We're just going to have to wait and see. But Very Very did something really sweet. In Korea, I don't know if any of our K-pop and fam have seen any of these, because a lot of these infomercials are strictly for like Korean TV. So in Korea, there are these specific commercials that come out, and it's kind of like the infomercials we get in the States, kind of same tone. It's like, hi, do you want a slim body, you know, like that kind of a infomercial. So yeah, it's not like a trendy commercial. It's like low budget, a lot of big letters, and it normally is giving you information on like something that like flower delivery or something that's like good for you. It's supposed to be like selling like vitamins and stuff like that. I think our K-pop and fam are going to know what I'm talking about. So why am I talking about this with Very Very's comeback? Their comeback teaser is made into a Korean style infomercial. So if you want to get an idea of what Korean types of infomercials we have, go check it out. It's hilarious. Loved it. It's cute. It's super cute. It kind of reminds you of like home shopping as well. So go check it out. They're dropping a mini album called Confetti on the 7th of September. Mark your calendars. This is going to be exciting. Also, we have An Jae-woong, who is going to be joining. It's going to be called Gangsi Horror Workshop. And yeah, it looks like that the cast has been able to sit down and have a table reading. And they're going to be mixing a little bit of, it looks like, shamanism and some like horror and a lot of comedy in there too. A lot of the actors that I see in the picture already are well known for being pretty good at comedy. So yeah, I'm excited for this. You can always give me that. Filming for this began earlier this month, and so

We don't have a release date yet, but they've already sat down for the table read. Production has already started, and I'm excited for this. Very, very, very excited. When you're giving me a horror comedy film, yes, please. I'm going to be all over it. Jing is like, just the thumbnail got me. Right? Right? Okay. Yeah, go check out the teaser for Very Very. It's hilarious. And if you've never seen a Korean infomercial before, then you get a really good idea of what they are like. And then maybe your algorithm might pick up some. Anyways, what we're going to do is we've got Pada For You with Love Wave, the remix version. And then we have some Very Very For You with Red Beggin', their version of the track. And we'll see you guys back after this with more of the show.

It's time for the ultimate battle of the day. It is BB Time Balance Battle Time, where we ask you in the first hour of K-poppin' some ridiculously hard questions, and they're ridiculously hard because they're ridiculous. Now, this one is going to upset you guys either way. So, one of the other. So somebody very close to you is going to betray you. So would you rather have your partner start having feelings for your friend, or your friend starting to have feelings for your partner? So would you rather have your partner start liking them, your friend, or have your friend like your partner? It is like the lesser of two evils. So we are going to have the Blank Shop help us figure this out. A one period is featured on the track with Saranggore, or Love Song, and your answers are coming up next.

We are still in the first hour of K-pop and here on Arirang Radio, and you are sending in your answers to our balance battle for today. So the question is, would you rather have your partner start liking your friend or your friend to start liking your partner? And so our listeners are sending in their opinion. Griffin's also dropping by just in time. So Crash says, friend starts liking my partner. I don't want to have to dump my partner or have the talk of whether they're committed to me. Aaron says, of course, neither. This is beyond ridiculous. It is. That's the whole point. They're supposed to be ridiculously hard. For Griffin, friends liking my partner. I know my friend wouldn't act on it. That way my partner doesn't either, since they don't know that they like them. And it looks like that your friend starting to like your partner has been chosen the most for today. So I'm going to have to say, normally I would agree with our K-pop and fam, because we think like that. It seems that somehow we are always on the same page. Today, though, I think I'm going to be choosing friends over partners because of this. So, yes, you can't really kind of control who you start liking and, like, you know, form feelings for. But pretty much what a lot of our K-pop and fam are saying, that they know that their friends are not going to act on it. So I would rather know that my partner is that type of person early on in the relationship instead of too many years too late and having to, like, uproot a life together.

and whatnot. And so for me, I feel that knowing my girlfriends would not act on it. I would think that regardless of my partner acting on it or not, I think I would prefer to know. Yeah, I would rather have my partner, because then I can say goodbye to said partner early on in the relationship, because I feel that in a partner's perspective is a habit. They feel like they have a habit of falling for other people in a relationship. So if that's the case, I would actually try to, yeah, get that out of my life, because maybe it's an age thing. It's just, I don't have time for that anymore. All right, bam. I always love these balance battle questions because they're just so random. Now, AMP, if you're going to start off a song with a title like this, I'm going to listen to it regardless. I'm really liking the strategy for this. 나를 만나야 할 열 가지 이유. 10 reasons why to date me. Yeah, I'm going to listen to it. So we got that for you, and our continuation with our On This Day is coming up next.

0: Every day's K-pop. 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
1: Welcome to our On This Day, where we jump into the yesteryears of the charts here in Korea as we look at the exact same week we are currently in and the charts and songs that were popular of that era. So what we're going to be doing is jumping into the continuation of 95 as we are currently in the second week of August. So what songs were in the top rankings in the second week of August in 1995? So as we continue on with the chart, I left you guys off at number 11 yesterday, so we are at number 10.

이장우 was talking about 훈련소 가는 길. Going to the training camp. Now, if you look at this song, it talks about how the mandatory military services in Korea at this time were 3 years. And the training camp was 4 weeks to 6 weeks, depending on which training camp you were going to. And nowadays, you have TV time and cell phone time and whatnot. But of course, back in the day, that wasn't the case. And so there was a song about it. And because in a man's life here in Korea, once in their life, they do have to serve their mandatory military services. And when this song was released, it was a mega hit. It was at number 10 when it dropped. The Blue, the project group that was the it group of the era, 친구를 위해, for a friend, was at number 9. We have the, I don't have to say like project rock group, Genie with 뭐야 이건, what's this? It's really fun about this particular team. So Shin Sung-woo is an artist that we've talked about whenever we talk about the 90s. He was known as like being the Korean Taedeus because he had like long hair, like very like out of a sketch type of imagery. And with that, he's got a great voice too. He does do musicals still. At the time, he was able to team up with Kong Yiro-bi's Chang Woo-ir and also Next, Lee Dong-kyu. And they released this project album in 95 with their full first album called Cool World. And this track was like a instant success. Now, I wanted to bring this up because I feel that a lot of our K-pop and fam, after you listen to this song, you're going to be like, ooh, who are they? So if you want to go check them out, last year, they were able to celebrate 30 plus years in the business. And so what they did was they released an album last year. They released a single. So if you want to go check them out, you can. How you type the name of the team, it's G-E-E-N-I-E. If you guys want to find them. We also see at number 7, Han Dong-jun with the track of 사랑의 서약. We also have REF with their track of 고요 속의 외침, or Shouting in Silence. And Noise's track of 상상 속에 너 from their third album, You in My Imagination, was at number 5. So in this era, we had a lot of different types of genres in the top rankings. We had a little bit of rock ballads. We had a little bit of rock. We had a little bit of what we would consider now as like trot or semi-trot tracks as well. We had a lot of power ballads, but we also had some cool dance music too from this era too. So what we're going to do, jump into Genie first with 뭐야 이건, what's this? And then I have after that for you, REF with their track of 고요 속의 외침, or Shouting in Silence, and more of the shows coming up next.

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2: All right, we continue on with our 95 journey tomorrow. Now that we are in the top 10, tomorrow is going to be the top rankings. Who was reigning the top rankings in the second week of August in 95? Well, stay tuned for tomorrow. We do have more music from 95 to take us out of the first hour, but fam, we are getting ready for Dirty Shoe in hour two, so get ready for that. In the meantime, we have Noize on their track with Sangsang Sogin, You In My Imagination, and hour two of K-pop, and it's coming up next.

Sing, sing, sing, Tiny Toons. Have you ever played a gate game with your friends? Two children face each other, hold hands, and lift their arms up high to make a big gate. Then the other children line up and pass underneath. This fun game is captured in a traditional Korean children's song called 대문놀이, or gate game. It's often sung together with 강강술래, a traditional Korean circle dance. The song goes back and forth like a little conversation. One child sings, "Gatekeeper, gatekeeper, open the gate." Another calls back, "Not without a key." Then they ask, "Which gate should we go through?" And someone calls back, "Go through 동대문 gate." After all that asking and answering, finally, the gate opens wide with a clang. Can you imagine children long ago holding hands and singing the song together in a breezy courtyard? Now let's listen to the traditional Korean children's song, 대문놀이,

'Tis the top of the second hour here on K-Pop, and I'm your host, Isak. And today, before we jump into our tiniest stage, I have some more updates for you. So, the Ministry of Culture, Sports, and Tourism is holding the Talk Talk Korea 2026 contest. So, if you'd like to participate, four categories you can participate with. You might want to check out their homepage, talktalkkorea.or.kr, so you can get some more information on participating. It's one of Gwangju's most representative music festivals since the 80s. The Chunhyang Music Festival is having their August and September stages before their finale in October. So if you have an artist, or if you are an artist that you'd like to tell them about, you can do that, and you can sign up for their August stage up until tomorrow, and the September stage signups start between August 24th and the 6th of September. So you can get more information at ggn.or.kr. Today, we get a chance to sit down with Dirty Shoe, and they're already in the studio with us. So before they're on the mic, we got some more music for you. We're going to start off with their track of What Are You Doing Right Now, 너 지금 뭐해? And we have our tiniest stage coming up next.

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1: 감사합니다.
2: It's times like these I love my job because I get a chance to hear them sing and perform live in the studio. So we have Dirty Shoe in the studio for today for our tiniest stage. We have all the members here, and that was 100% live. I have a music video question. 뮤비 얘기가 있는데요. 뮤비를 점점 보다 보면

Thunderstorms occur due to instability in the air caused by a large temperature difference between the upper and lower atmospheres. Lightning is observed frequently during sudden rain showers in the monsoon season. The human body is a conductor that allows electricity to flow through it. So take note of the following guidelines to minimize the related risks. When there's been a thunderstorm forecast, it's best to stay indoors. Unplug any electrical appliances and stay at least 1 meter away from lighting fixtures and electrical devices. Close all the windows and avoid showers and dishwashing to minimize the risk of electric shocks. If you must go out, then put on a raincoat rather than carrying an umbrella. When caught in a thunderstorm while you're outdoors, avoid being near tall trees and utility poles and seek safety inside a building, a car, or a sunken area devoid of water. If you're atop a mountain or in an elevated area, move to lower ground. If you hear thunder within 30 seconds after a lightning strike, try to find a cave or a sunken area without any pooled water. Drop any long objects such as hiking poles, golf clubs, and farming tools and make sure they are laid horizontally on the ground. And remember, it is dangerous to lie down on wet ground. If you sought safety inside your vehicle, lower the radio antenna and stay inside. Even after thunder and lightning stops, stay in a safe area for at least 30 minutes. If you come across a person who has been struck by lightning, move the victim to a safe location and call 119 or your country's emergency call. Help maintain the body temperature and perform first aid, such as CPR and cardiac massage, until paramedics arrive.

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1: What kind of clarity is filling your day today? We drink water every day, but have you ever wondered, the bottle of water in your hand, what kind of journey did it take to get to you? At the southern edge of Korea lies Jeju, an island holding one of nature's most honest, untouched secrets. Formed by volcanic activity 1.8 million years ago, layers of rugged basalt rock and countless tiny pathways carved by lava. Rainwater that falls on this island begins a remarkable journey, traveling deep underground for over 31 years. Like a vast natural filtration system, these layers of volcanic rock carefully remove impurities while enriching the water with essential minerals like vanadium and silica. From 420 meters below the surface, untouched by human hands, this pristine water is brought up, then passes through

0: course quality checks, and global standard management systems before reaching you. 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
3: Did you know Koreans love buying whiskey at duty-free shops when they travel abroad? Well, there's a good reason for that. A bottle that costs around 100,000 won duty-free can cost 200 to 300,000 won in Korea. Korea taxes spirit like whiskey based on price, so expensive imported bottles get even more expensive. Soju, on the other hand, starts out cheap, while beer is taxed by volume, keeping both relatively affordable. Now, soju and beer are also considered everyday drinks in Korea. Even a tiny price increase can make headlines, and the government sometimes asks companies to keep prices down. That's why visitors from the US and Europe are often surprised by how cheap Korean drinks are.

But there's some bad news for beer lovers in Korea. A tax break that helped keep a draft beer affordable is ending, which means prices are expected to go up next year. For office workers who love unwinding after work with fried chicken and a cold beer, that's definitely a bitter pill to swallow. It's Thursday, August 13, 2026, and I'm your host, SG Lee, and welcome to The Culture Inc.

And that was B2B with whiskey. Welcome, welcome, ladies and gentlemen. Here in Korea, spirits like whiskey are taxed based on the price. So, you know, the more expensive the bottle, the heavier the tax. That's why Koreans love buying alcohol abroad. In Japan, Japan has become especially popular. Even myself, looking at, like, even wine, guys. Wine is, like, even cheaper, I heard, than the United States. And so I've seen vintages of very expensive wine in Japan for a fraction of a price. And so a lot of people are just going there. I haven't gone to Japan yet just for that. But, you know, lower liquor tax over there, weak yen right now. But not just wine, but whiskey can be like half the price that it is here in Korea. But Koreans aren't alone. Finns travel to Estonia for cheaper alcohol. Brits head to France. Even Americans sometimes cross state lines for lower taxes. And I guess people everywhere are willing to travel a little bit further for their favorite drink. Still, it's sad to hear draft beer prices are going to be going up here in Korea. Chicken's already more expensive. Goodness. Chicken prices are just keep going up. I can no longer have chicken and beer like I used to back in the days. You know, like, it's like I usually order fried chicken anyways. Like, I usually don't order the fancy-pantsy, all the saucy stuff anyways. So it was more affordable, and I just order it if I want chicken and beer. But now I got to think twice. I got to think twice before I'm ordering. And now you're talking about, you know, more expensive draft beer now. It's crazy, right? So it's going to hit harder on the wallet, but what are you going to do? What are you going to do? But how expensive is alcohol where you guys are? One of the things that I had a hard time getting used to was, comparatively speaking, beer is expensive here in Korea. Whereas soju, obviously, very, very cheap, right? And so back when I was in the States, I remember soju being like, oh my goodness, like you go to, at the time, this was like 17 years ago. This was 17 years ago. You go to K-Town and you go to one of those like drinking establishments like Hopuchip, right? We call it Hopuchip, or like indoor pochas, pojangmachas. A bottle of soju ran something around like $20 a bottle. And so it's like we'd buy a bottle and drink it very slow, you know, drink it very slow. Whereas beer was relatively cheap. I remember being like, what is it? People be ordering, buying like the 40s, right? The 40 ounces, they still sell that stuff. It's like a couple of dollars. But coming to Korea, again, soju is very, very cheap for obvious reasons. But, you know, whiskey is a good thing. I'm not like too big on whiskeys. I'm not into whiskeys. But whiskey, I heard a lot of whiskey collectors, they travel quite a bit just to get those. But there is a limit to how much you could bring in, by the way. There is a limit. You can't just be bringing like 50 bottles of whiskey and did not be taxed. You're going to be taxed. There's a limit on how much you can do. I believe from Korea, it's up to $400 and two bottles and no more than 2 liters, I believe. And so, you know, usually like whiskeys are like what, like 750 millimeters or like 1 liter. So you could have like two 1 liters that don't add up to $400. More than $400, you're not going to be taxed. But, you know, people, you know, some people are actually willing to pay a little bit more taxes because it's still even cheaper in that case. Anyways, guys, if you're drinking, drink responsibly, as I always say, because Tsukasa is all like, I am soju pa right now. Well, soju's cheap here. We're going to go into what's ahead in today's program, as well as all the messages coming from our listeners. But first, let's take a listen to a song here from Loco and Hwasa with Jujima, Don't.

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7: And welcome back, everyone. As we get things started, let's give you guys a heads up in what's ahead in today's program. Now, the first hour of the show, as always, we got Bomi back joining us in the studio for Coffee Break. Today's tippet, that's for your latest random but informative tippets. That's all coming up next, so stick around for that. Second hour, Ki Kim back joining us, this time live for Sports Culture Lab. This is where we talk about K-sports, but not just K-sports, but the cultural aspects. We got a fun topic today, very fitting. Very unusual stuff happened recently in baseball, and we'll talk about that in just a bit in the second hour, so I hope you guys tune in till the very end. Guys, today is Thursday. This week went by quick, really quick. It also means that it's deadline for request. Now, from what I've told, Bomi tells me we're very short. You know, we saw what happened the last time we were very short, and I pulled a peek

card, and now, you know, Punyong's not with us anymore. Don't make me pull the B card. That's a terrible thing to be using already. Only in her second week. 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We have 20 issues out so far. We'll have issue number 21 this coming Monday as we update you guys every other Mondays. A couple of announcements to share with our listeners. Talk Talk Korea 2026. This is a global content contest. And if you go to talktalkkorea.or.kr, this is where you can apply to share your My First K-Culture Moment through video, photo book, drawing and illustration, or writing. And there's specific rules to what you do with each category, so I hope you guys read that. There's a total prize of $26,400, but the best entry across all four categories will receive the Minister of Culture, Sports, and Tourism Award. So hope you guys do take part in Talk Talk Korea 2026. Also, for all of our musicians out there, the Chunil Gayoje, the Chunil Music Festival. This is one of Gwangju's representative music festivals of the 1980s. And it's back. They're looking for artists who will write its next chapter. It's open to musicians of all ages and all genres. You can perform live, share your music, compete for a chance to advance to the 2026 Chunil Music Festival Grand Finale this October. For the August stage, the deadline is tomorrow. However, there are still applications for the September stage, which runs from August 24th to September 6th. So we're talking about new artists, you know, experienced artist, solo, band, it doesn't matter. Hope you guys take part in this. Join the Voice of Chunil 2026. All right, so let's get to some of the messages coming from our listeners out there. We got Benny over in the Philippines who says, hello, happy Thursday. We got, scrolling down, Sukasa, who thinks he's a cat. Jan Hayes over in D.C. I was asking for, you know, request. We got the brotherhood we got here. John Hayes in Sukasa. He's also, I got you. He said, Kakao better not let me down. I'm not very good at, like, sending messages through the phone. Like, it just takes so much longer to do that and too much typos. So email is so much better, isn't it? Let's see. Other messages. Not Benny. I'm hoping I don't have to use the B card, to be honest with you. Clara Nagato over in California way tuning in says, good evening. Halsey's tuning in from Brazil says, good morning. It is early over there, right? Sukasa says, SJ, do you use a teleprompter to say the intro? No, I got my script. I got my script in here. So, like, the opening intro, I read it. But, like, you know, the other announcements, like, what is it, what's coming up next, you know, what is it, the coffee break, you know, sports culture lab, all the other announcements. Like, I've done it so many times that, like, I've memorized it. That's why I look forward when I do that. But there is no teleprompter over here. It's just a big window, and I see our producer and our engineer outside. Like, it's actually hard to see because of all the lights here and the reflection. But no, there is no teleprompter on radio. It's not like TV. So I have a script here. And, that's why I looked down. Eugene over in Ukraine says, good evening. Scrolling down. Halsey says, I've sent request a few hours ago. Maybe the auto reply don't keep it on the unread messages. Huh, okay. Benny says, oh, I now heard earlier? What is it, now or earlier? Peter already recorded his Sunday request, and Peter's now wanting SJ's messages. All right, now I can do it, right? Guys, it's been a really hectic few weeks, and I couldn't say it, right? So it's made official now. You guys know I'm a scout for the Milwaukee Brewers. We've signed
a kid out of high school. And so I went to his game today and, you know, met with the parents. I've met the parents like so many times. And there was a lot of congratulations from like all the fans and stuff like that and other parents, whatever. So it's made official. And that's why I've been so hectic trying to get the, you know, them to sign this contract, get them, you know, get them to go play with the Milwaukee, not with the Brewers right away, but, you know, minor leagues. But so now that I'm going to be a little bit less busy with stuff, I will write into his Sunday request, I promise. Peachy's tuning in, says, hi, Whiskey. That they're scrolling down. I'll write about it. I live next to a winery. That's right. How's he? Do you know the name of the winery? I'm kind of curious because like Brazilian wine, I'm not too familiar with, to be honest with you. Made it up's tuning in from London using my government name. I get always a little bit nervous when people be using my government name. Ooh, man, how's he? That's personal. I'm not going to read it just in case. Do we know his name? I know his name. That's why it became such a big issue is because he's not a big, big name, but the Brewers are famous for discovering all these hidden gems. And so a lot of people are really shocked when the news came out earlier today that we're going to sign this kid. So, you know, best of luck to him. We're very excited, but, you know, not much else that we can say, right? Anyways, we're going to pull me into the studio for coffee break. Today's tip at all coming up next. But first, this is Sultan of the Disco with Good Beats, Ruined Life. 신나는 음악, 잘못된 인생.

0: Coffee Break. Today's tidbit.
1: All right, it's time for our coffee break. Today's tip-in, and joining us in the studio is Pomi. Pomi, hello
2: happy
1: to you.
2: Happy Thursday. Happy Thursday.
1: What? Okay, happy Thursday to you as well.
2: Happy Thursday.
1: I don't know what she's broken or something. I have absolutely no idea what she's trying to do to us right now. Pomi, I got a question for you. When you were younger, because, you know, we're still trying to find out about you, right? You've only been here for like about a little more than a week now.
2: Okay.
1: When you were young, what was your dream? What did you want to be?
2: Broadcaster.
1: A broadcaster?
2: Yes.
1: Did you ever,
2: like you.
1: Did you ever think that when you were young, you'd struggle with coffee break today?
2: No, I never thought of it.
1: Did you ever think
2: it was
1: that was gonna
2: be a pipe dream?
1: Did you think that was gonna be a big hurdle?
2: I didn't.
1: Why'd you want to be a broadcaster though?
2: My dad like kind of pushed me.
1: Your dad pushed you to be a broadcaster?
2: Yeah, I mean, like, he wanted me to be a broadcaster, but then I really liked the idea of it.
1: Okay.
2: So I majored in, like, media and communication and all, but...
1: That's interesting.
2: So I ended up here. Yay!
1: That's interesting because usually parents go like, no broadcasting. Don't be doing it. My parents were very against me doing it at first. But anyways, we find out a little bit different, different facts about our guest here. But let's go into our tip-it. What is our tip-it?
2: So, SJ, you lived in the United States for a long time, right?
1: 17 years.
2: Wow.
1: Okay.
2: So when you think of 4th of July, what comes to mind first? Is it like fireworks, flags, barbecues, or people wearing a very serious amount of red, white, and blue?
1: Everything. All of that.
2: Everything.
1: All of the above. You just basically describe what 4th of July is all about, basically. I don't even know why you asked me. She goes, what do you think? What comes to mind? And like, she gives me all the answers
2: here. I gave you all the answers.
1: Usually you just kind of throw the answer and have me answer. But those are my answers. Very well
2: then
1: put.
2: Reply.
1: Okay.
2: Okay, so in Korea, we also have Taegukki, the Korean national flag, ceremonies and performances for Gwangbokjeol or National Liberation Day. And that's coming up this Saturday, August 15th. Well, personally, I feel a little special when I think about Gwangbokjeol. The 4th of July commemorates the Declaration of Independence in 1776 in the United States and the birth of the United States, right? But Gwangbokjeol remembers Korea's liberation after 35 years of Japanese colonial rule.
1: Okay, so it's not exactly the same as Independence Day.
2: Right, so some people sometimes call Gwangbokjeol Korea's Independence Day, but actually it is National Liberation Day. So in fact, the Gwangbok does not literally mean independence. Gwang means light, and Bok means to recover or to return. So Gwangbok can be understood as a return of the light. The name carries the idea that Korea already had its own history, culture, and sovereignty. And that's something taken away, was like finally restored.
1: Yeah, so we have some pictures of the scenes of the liberation of Korea.
2: That's the Liberation Day in 1948.
1: You mean 45?
2: Yeah, 45.
1: But again, I mean, there's a lot of happy people.
2: Right, look at them waving flags.
1: Yes.
2: Taegukki.
1: But again, you know, every time I see pictures, that's a lot of people.
2: Yeah,
1: every time I see
2: people.
1: Pictures of this, the thing that gets to me is that, yes, I mean, a lot of happy people finally being liberated from the Japanese colonial times, but there was also a lot of independence activists who weren't alive to see this happen. And so it really is, again, it's a solemn moment as well. But again, sounds more emotional than simply saying like independence, right?
2: Right, it does, at least to me. So Japan formally annexed Korea in 1910 and

0: colonial rule continued until 1945. So during that period, Koreans experienced political repression, forced labor, restrictions on Korean language and identity, and my grandma actually told me about this. So independence activists like resisted both inside and outside Korea, even though many of them did not live to see liberation, just like you said. So I don't think of August 15th as a day Korea suddenly appeared. I think of it as the day Korea finally recovered its sovereignty.
1: Yeah, what was taken from us, you know, we took it back, obviously, with the help of our allies, too. But this year marks 81 years since liberation, right?
0: 81 years may sound like a long time, but historically, it is still quite recent. So someone born in 1945 is 81 years old today, and some people who experienced that period as children are still alive, like my grandma. Mm. And many Korean families also heard stories about the colonial period and the Korean War directly from their parents or grandparents. And that is one reason Gwangbukjeol can feel less like distant history and more like a memory that still belongs to living families.
1: We actually have a video clip that I think we're going to share with all of our listeners out there. Oh, what was that? Was that at the original national anthem, I believe. Oh. We'll get that for you in just a bit. There it is. Oh, the AI generated it.
0: Right.
1: Okay.
0: So just like you said, they never saw the liberation, even though they fought like the hardest.
1: Kim Gu did.
0: Yeah, I mean like many of them.
1: Right.
0: So they made this AI generated video to show like how they might have like reacted once they knew that we finally met liberation and freedom.
1: These are, again, people that were probably most iconic names when it comes to independence activists.
0: Right.
1: And, you know, the I believe the national anthem you heard there was...
0: original one?
1: Well, not the original one, but it was also by, I believe, I forgot who it was, which... elder it was, but I remember hearing this last time.
0: Oh.
1: Because... It's a very famous clip of the national anthem being sung. Right, but anyways, does that also make it... And also very different from like Gaechanjeol, right? Which is the National Foundation Day. This is like completely different.
0: It is different. So this is just way I feel. So I'm not saying one national holiday is more important than another. So Gaechanjeol, or National Foundation Day, remembers the traditional founding of Gojoseon and the ancient origins of the Korean nation. It is meaningful, but because it belongs to such a distant past, I don't feel the same personal connection to it. So Gwangbukjeol, for me, feels a little closer to me because we have photographs, documents, recorded voices, family stories, and people who still remember that time.
1: Yeah, so Gaechanjeol, again, National Foundation Day, because it was like thousands and thousands of years ago. Like, it's a completely different thing. It's more based on like mythology, too.
0: Right.
1: So one feels ancient and symbolic, while the other one feels more personal.
0: Right. So Gwangbukjeol is also connected to the Korea we live in today. So it commemorates liberation from Japanese colonial rule on August 15th, 1945. And the same date also marks the establishment of the government of the Republic of Korea in 1948. So for me, Gwangbukjeol connects the country's lost sovereignty, its recovery, and the beginning of modern South Korea.
1: So is that also why historical issues come up a lot around this time, though?
0: Yeah, I think so. So again, this is my personal view, but I don't think liberation automatically resolved every historical question. So there are still discussions about forced labor, the Japanese military comfort women like sex slave system, historical descriptions in textbooks, and Dokdo Island. So these are complicated, like diplomatic and historical issues, but people can take them from like different perspectives. But for me, remembering Gwangbukjeol also means trying to understand what happened as clearly and responsibly as possible.
1: And again, there's so many historical issues that we're going to talk about. But first, we're going to take a short song break here. This is BY with Nae Ttang, My Land.

0: back in the studio with Pomi, and we're talking about the significance of the Korean Liberation Day, because as we know, this Saturday, upcoming Saturday, is liberation. But again, the history will also come to life on stage come Saturday, right?
1: Right. So Saturday's event brings loss, resistance, memory, recovery, and celebration together on one stage. And even the starting time has a special meaning. The performance begins at exactly 8:15 p.m., representing August 15th, Korea's Liberation Day.
0: Now, let's talk about the event. Where is this happening?
1: It takes place on the central plaza of the National Assembly under the title, The Hero's Dream Becomes the Light of Liberation. So it marks the 81st anniversary of Korea's Liberation and combines taekwondo, music, video, musical theater, and fireworks. So instead of feeling like different performances, the whole program is designed to tell one connected historical story.
0: All right, so what makes this year then, this year's event, different from others?
1: So last year's event felt more like a huge commemorative concert with popular artists like Psy, but this year the program is built around one historical narrative with the musical hero at its center.
0: All right, so we have a video to share with all of our listeners out there. And as you guys know, Hero, the musical based on An Jung-geun, one of the most recognizable names and faces when it comes to independence fighting, right?
1: Right. That's the film version of the Hero. So the opening, part one, part two, and the fireworks tell a story of suffering, resistance, sacrifice, and finally freedom.
0: All right. So what happens in the first part of the performance then?
1: So the event opens with the World Taekwondo Demonstration Team, followed by a video looking back at Korea's journey since liberation. Then part one, called Memory of the Heroes, features Seodo Band and singer-songwriter An Ye-eun with a children's musical team. It is important that it doesn't present the history only as like tragedy, it also focuses on survival, recovery, and the strength to rise again.
0: And of course, in part two brings the story, again, as we mentioned, one of the most recognizable names and faces when it comes to independence fighting, An Jung-geun.
1: Right, the main character from the video that we just saw. So the centerpiece is the musical Yeongung, or Hero, starring Jeong Seong-hwa as An Jung-geun. And in 1909, An Jung-geun shot Ito Hirobumi at Harbin Station. Ito Hirobumi was a former Japanese prime minister and a major figure in Japan's expansion

0: every year they've extended the, you know, play, and over again, mm-hmm. We see this happening. But why has the musical hero become so well known in Korea? Let's talk about this.
1: Okay, I think every one of us, like Koreans, they know like this musical. So that's because it doesn't present like An Jung-gun as just a famous name from a history book. It shows his fear, loneliness, determination, and love for his family and country. And his mother, Jo Maria, and the people who fought beside him are also important parts of the story. His mother is actually very famous. And Jung Seong-ha has played An Jung-gun for many years, both on stage and in the film version. So for many Koreans, his performance has become closely connected to historical figure.
0: Yeah, I think when they first, when they first launched the musical, I don't think they knew how long this was going to go. But Koreans, I know many people who watch this musical like over and over again.
1: Right.
0: And in fact, when it's on, I don't think it's in season right now, but when it's on, it's really hard to get tickets.
1: Right.
0: It's that possible. So it's that hard. So how does this live Liberation Day movie end though?
1: So with a fireworks show called A Feast of Light. So after going through occupation, resistance, sacrifice, and survival, the fireworks represent the joy of finally recovering freedom. I really like that idea because the Korean word 광복 literally means the return of light. So the event ends by showing that meaning visually, like after all the darkness, the light finally returns.
0: All right, so what do you hope people take away from this event that's going to be happening?
1: I don't think everyone has to feel like exactly the same thing. Some may think about independence activists, while others may remember their own family history like me, or simply just celebrate how far Korea has come. And remembering doesn't mean staying trapped in the pain of the past. It means understanding the freedom we have today and remembering the people who fought for it. And that's today's tidbit.
0: All right, so ladies and gentlemen, again, this come Saturday is going to be the 81st Liberation Day, and as we're probably going to be talking about on a Saturday show as well, I think it's a day not only to celebrate the liberation of Korea, but also celebrate the people that weren't able to see that very day. And I don't know if anyone's going to be out there lucky enough to be able to watch the musical of Young-woong Hero, but I heard that's in my bucket list, to be honest with you.
1: Tell.
0: All right, Pumi, thank you so much for this. Have a wonderful rest of your night. We'll also see you tomorrow.
1: Thank you, SJ.
0: All right, sending her out of the studio. This is Today with Keep the Light, 꺼지지 않는 빛.

0: music that you wanna dance to. Arirang Radio.
1: Messages coming from our listeners out there. Sukasa says, when the Dodgers isn't playing, I always cheer for your team, SJ. Yeah. I appreciate it. But, you know, it's like always becoming that every year in the postseason, like those two teams play. And then, like, the Brewers always have, like, the better record. But because the Dodgers spend so much money that it's hard to, you know, face off against them during the postseason. And the weird thing with the Dodgers, man, it's like all of their players are injured for most of the regular season. And then once postseason comes, like, they're all fine again. And so they come back from their injury, and so they have a full team. And not only do they have a full team, they have a rested team because all the stars that were injured come back all fresh, you know? So it's always tough. I never, like, I'm trying to think if I've ever had more than one team that I rooted for. You know, like I grew up as a Yankee fan, Sukasa, actually. Like when I was a kid, I was a diehard Yankee fan. But, you know, ever since I started working with the Brewers almost 10 years ago, I could care less about the Yankees anymore. So it's hard for me. Like, I'm one of those people where I can't have more than one team that I root for, right? Like basketball is always going to be the Knicks, you know, football, the Jets, you know, hockey, the Rangers, baseball was the Yankees, but it's the Brewers now. And football, United, that's it. Maybe I can go as far as to say United and FC Anyang, two teams in that case, but that's only because that's K-League, right? But anyways, so I appreciate them. I appreciate you for, cheering for the Brewers. I feel like they could get more love the merrier, right? Halsey says, sorry, the video is a bit uncanny. Did that remind you of a certain scene too? Like I was watching that and I was like, man, that reminds me of Les Miserables. Is that what you were thinking? Are you thinking about Les Miserables? Is that what you were thinking? Because if you were, I was kind of thinking the same thing. But again, those kind of scenes, right? It's always going to look very different there. Claire Hardiker is tuning in from Australia. Good to see you again. Claire, I feel like I haven't really seen you that often, you know. Benny says Brewers, Dodgers now, and the Braves. What? What does that mean? What does that mean? Are you saying we can't beat the Braves? What are you trying to say, Benny? Are you starting beef here? Speaking of Benny, Benny wrote to us as he does every day. He says, hello, SJ and everyone. Happy Thursday. I did miss yesterday's segment with Brooke. However, I will check it once the audio on demand is available. Looking forward to Key's segment, who's back from Hawaii. How do you know this? I wonder which sport that he will talk about. Anyways, it's been an on-off day for our raining weather for sure. Have a great Thursday from the Bensers. How do you feel? Oh, he follows everybody on social media. That's what it is. That's right. Let's see. The AI happiness escape. Yeah, but then that's just the thing, though. Like, I actually like the AI stuff that they've been doing. It brings life to what we've only seen on pictures. And I think that was kind of like poorly done. There was other people, other organizations that did a really fantastic job with AI recreation of some of the independence fighters. That one was a little bit iffy on that one, but there's a lot of good ones out there. So I personally think that's what AI should be used for. You know, I think that's what AI technology should be used for, to be honest with you. Anyways, guys, we're going to slowly wrap up the first hour of the program. But first, let's take a listen to a song here from BB with Pato.

0: get back to work. We still have more than an hour left at the Culture Inc.
1: You want to hear something crazy? Well, it's not crazy, but I was wondering why this week my voice sounds loud. Guys, does my voice level sound louder than usual? Can anybody hear this? Pick this up, because like, I have a monitoring earphone, right? This is a monitoring earphone, and my voice is being picked up a lot louder, and so to the point where I feel like, you know, what is it? Like we say, like the mic is ripping. No. And I realize there's a control box here. There's a control box. It's brand new. There's a brand new control box here for the sound. And so I think it's not the microphone. It's just the ear part. And it's really, really sensitive. It's really sensitive. And I almost to the point where I'm like, I don't want to hear my voice anymore. But it's just, I want to hear. No, you didn't notice. Okay. As long as you guys are okay, it's fine. As long as it's okay, fine. You know what I also need? I need like a blocker where I can't look at the messages sometimes our producer writes, because it's so distracting. You know what the hardest thing about, you know, sitting here and there's a message board here is some that I could read, because, you know, a producer is kind of funny. You know, some of the stuff that I could read, some of the stuff I can't read. And, you know, some people can't filter that, like Sehyung. You know, Sehyung probably, if Sehyung was here, she read it and get everybody in trouble. But anyways, as long as you guys are okay, it's good. Edward, hey, man, long time no see, buddy. You're coming through loud and clear. But not too loud, right? Not too loud. How's the trip, by the way? Edward, how's your trip to New York, man? You never updated us on that. Let us know. But for now, we are going to finish off the first hour of the program. But don't go anywhere, because we got Key Kim joining us for Sports Culture Lab, all coming up next. But first, this is Getty featuring Chungin with Alcohol Feeling.
2: Yeah.

Sing, sing, sing, Tiny Toons. Have you ever played a gate game with your friends? Two children face each other, hold hands, and lift their arms up high to make a big gate. Then the other children line up and pass underneath. This fun game is captured in a traditional Korean children's song called 대문놀이, or gate game. It's often sung together with 강강술래, a traditional Korean circle dance. The song goes back and forth like a little conversation. One child sings, "Gatekeeper, gatekeeper, open the gate." Another calls back, "Not without a key." Then they ask, "Which gate should we go through?" And someone calls back, "Go through 동대문 gate." After all that asking and answering, finally, the gate opens wide with a clang. Can you imagine children long ago holding hands and singing this song together in a breezy courtyard? Now let's listen to the traditional Korean children's song, 대문놀이,

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The Culture Inc. We're back. Yeah, welcome back, everybody. You're tuning in to the second hour of our Thursday's edition of The Culture Inc. I'm your host, SJ Lee. Coming up next in the second hour, we got Sports Culture Lab. We kick him back joining us in the studio. He had a busy week, busy few weeks, I think. But he's back, and we're going to talk about sports. But today's it's an interesting topic. I didn't think something like this would happen, to be honest with you, but it happened. Probably going like, what are you talking about? Well, you're going to have to tune in to the very end, right? But anyways, I hope you get involved with the discussions as well. It's going to be a fun day. And if you don't, you know, the thing about Sports Culture Lab is even if you don't like sports, it's still listenable, you know, because we don't only focus on sports in itself, but the cultural aspects. But today's more like social elements in there. So fun topic. Tune in till the very end. Reminder for all of our listeners out there, today is the deadline for our request. Again, deadline. 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Don't forget to check out the AI report that's available in our Arirang Radio website, that by clicking on the webzine tab, we have 20 issues out so far, but next Monday we'll have our 21st, so hope you guys keep clicking on it, keep reading it, because you get some really cool updates. I get information too. I got really excited when ClickBeat came. Well, I didn't, my wife did. And so, thanks to AI Report, I knew ClickBeat was coming, these three of the members, and I told my wife, and she went wild. Now, her bias wasn't there, but still, she's like, can I get their autograph? And so, you know, I asked Lee Sang-nun, I was like, I rarely do this, but can I please have the members of ClickBeat sign an autograph for my wife? And she's like, oh, she was so nice about it, and I got it for my wife. And, you know, in all the years I've worked in Arirang, we had all these artists come in. I think that was like the most excited she ever was. And I found out thanks to AI Report. So you guys check that out too. Guys, also, a couple of reminders. I know some of you guys are preparing to enter into this really cool global content contest called Talk Talk Korea 2026. The email address, and sorry, the website for this is talktalkkorea.or.kr. Again, talktalkkorea.or.kr, because there you can share your My First Culture moment through video, photo book, drawing and illustration and writing, but there's a rule to each category. I'm so nice. Is anybody else explaining to you this well? There's rules to each category, but if you do well in it, you know, you get, you know, be a part of a total prize worth $26,400. Best entry across all four categories will receive the Minister of Culture, Sports, and Tourism Award. So, really, I hope you guys enter into Talk Talk Korea 2026. Now, for all of our musicians out there, because I know we have musicians. The Chunil Gayoje. This is the Chunil Music Festival. Legendary music festival. One of Gwangju's representative music festivals in the 1980s, though. But it's back. It's back, and they're looking for artists who will write the next chapter. Voice of Chunil, open to musicians of all ages and genres. You can perform live, share music, compete for a chance to advance to the 2026 Chunil Music Festival Grand Finale this October. Now, the application for the August stage closes tomorrow, okay? But the September stage application runs from August 24th to September 6th. And this is not only for like experienced artists, new artists could take part, and it could be a solo artist, it could be in a band, but this is a legendary music festival, and I love that they're allowing everybody to take part in this. So join the Voice of Chunil 2026. Let's get to some of the messages coming from our listeners out there. Edward, by the way, Edward, man, next week I'm going to judge you next week. My family and my friends, so this is really cool.
My middle school friends. They're both my middle school friends, but they got married. And the funny thing is, I don't even think they were close in middle school. Like, they met after middle school. I think, like, after college or during in college. And they got married. They got kid. They got a kid. They have a son. He's same age as my son, which is really cool. And so they're coming to Korea for the first time. And they were like, Busan or Jeju? I was like, really? Really? I mean, I love Busan. I love Busan. Don't get me wrong. It's one of my favorite cities to go, but it's Jeju. Come on now. So, you know, they needed someone to drive and things like that. And so it's going to be my family, you know, kids, my wife, and their family. And we're going to go to Jeju next week. It's going to be cool. But we're going to be in Seogwipo. So not very short, just a weekend trip. So, you know, I'm just very excited. Every time I go to Jeju, I get very excited. Trip to New York was awesome. I have a lot of pics and all of that. Back down in Jeju now, things are good. Where did you go to Woodside? Isn't your wife from Woodside or something like that? Man, how much? I heard that place changed a lot too. Jeju holiday. You know what I need to do one day? Just like raid Wonders of Jeju. That's what I need to do one day. Just come out there and like, AK, I'm here. Ah, you know. Last time when Jamie was hosting Wonders of Jeju, I was going to go, and then, as you guys know, I crashed the car. I didn't get hurt, but my bank account got hurt, and so I ended up not going. But one day I will crash, I mean, not the car, but I will crash the studio and the show when there's a Jeju. Probably don't want to use the word crash when it comes to Jeju. Anyways, we're going to bring Key into the studio in just a bit, but kicking off the second hour, this is N-Hypen with Drunk Dazed.

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11: Sports Culture Lab, how can I help you? And back joining us in the studio for Sports Culture Lab is Ki Kim. Ki, hello to you.
12: Aloha.
11: Oh my goodness.
12: Yay.
11: Aloha. Aloha.
12: I'm back.
11: Mahalo.
12: Mahalo.
11: That's, so those are the only, those are the only two things I know. Aloha and mahalo.
12: The only two words I know too. I think I've said aloha like 200 times while I'm
11: ohana,
12: staying there.
11: I know ohana.
12: Ohana, yeah.
11: Which means too. Family. Mm-hmm. That's only because I know, I saw
12: That's
11: Lilo
12: because
11: Stitch.
12: You watched Lilo and Stitch.
11: You know, I feel so bad because I've been hosting Hawaii events for like 10 years now. Those yeah. are the three words I know. So welcome back. Welcome
12: Thank you.
11: Back. I heard you had some, what is it? You met some very, very important people.
12: Oh, yeah. Because originally this event, part of it, this event was to recognize the national merit of those who fought for our country, like independence activists.
11: Yeah.
12: And their descendants. And I got to meet a grandson of Tosan Anchango, who right now resides in Hawaii,
11: okay.
12: the state of Hawaii. So it was a very meaningful event, although he kept saying, "That's not my." It used to be none of his business mm-hmm. because it was his grandfather's legacy.
11: But it's also his father too, right? I think his father was he was an actor.
12: Well, so Tosan Anchango, I think, had three or four kids, and mm-hmm. one of the kid was, I think, it's Philip.
11: Oh, Phil. That's
12: yeah,
11: right.
12: he was an actor.
11: That's right, Philip.
12: So they got separated, right? And you know what Tosan stands for?
11: No.
12: Tosan actually means Hawaii.
11: Really?
12: Because on 19...
11: State island? Like that
12: no,
11: state island?
12: No, what happens, because To is island, San is mountain, right?
11: Oh,
12: 섬도 island.
11: That's
12: and
11: why
12: mountain.
11: It's Tosan?
12: Because in 1902, when Tosan Anchang was going to the States, from the far side, he saw Hawaii.
11: Whoa.
12: And then he wanted to become like a mountain that protects the country, like that island with a big mountain. That's why at the ship, he made his name Tosan.
11: Whoa.
12: So... That was, yeah, those are something that I, you know, learned.
11: I drive past by the Tosan Park all the time, every Saturdays.
12: Every Saturday. Here in Korea, right?
11: Here in Korea.
12: Yeah.
11: But anyways, thanks very much. Welcome back.
12: Thank you.
11: We've been, while you were away in Hawaii, I don't mm-hmm. know how hot it was, but it was like really hot here.
12: So I just passed that period.
11: Yes. You came at the right time.
12: Right at the right
11: when
12: time.
11: When it's beautiful outside. Mm-hmm. We had some extreme heat.
12: Right.
11: And it was so bad that it actually stopped professional sports here.
12: So it was just last week, and I saw this game, you know, and between the match between LG Twins and SSG Landers. There were about 25 people from the spectators who actually suffered from the hot
11: heat stroke.
12: From the heat stroke.
11: Yeah.
12: And actually, one person actually fainted. So
11: it was like two people fainted.
12: Two people fainted,
11: yeah, yeah.
12: And one didn't have a conscious. I think we have a picture of that. You know, because I was actually watching the game at home.
11: Mm-hmm.
12: You know, I was having fun, and on the eighth, it was very interesting game. It's a very close game,
11: mm-hmm, mm-hmm.
12: And at the end of the bottom eighth inning, the two spectators fainted, and one of them was quite serious. So as you can see from the picture, there is the people in the orange shirts. They're 9/11 emergency rescuers, and then they
11: 119.
12: Yeah, 119 in Korea, and then they had this thingy around so that the people outside wouldn't see how he's doing to cover things up.
11: Oh, I see the cover.
12: Yeah.
11: So it's to protect the people that fainted. That's what it was.
12: Right. Well, both like identity and to make sure that they're doing okay.
11: Okay.
12: Right?
11: Okay. Okay. So, I see how it is.
12: So what's interesting, KBSR had rules allowing games to be canceled because of the extreme heat for years. And the first heat-related cancellation was back in August 2024 between
11: really?
12: The games between LG Twins and Lotte Giants. And then they're having a game in Munsu Baseball Stadium in Ulsan.
11: Mm.
12: So, you know, back in those days, we sometimes didn't play at the Giants home game,
11: yeah,
12: then they played nearby in Ulsan.
11: Yeah.
12: And temperatures was extremely high. It was about 36 or 37 or 38 degrees.
11: And Munsu is artificial turf, right?
12: Right, it's
11: That's
12: artificial
11: why it's
12: turf.
11: Hotter.
12: It's
11: Guys,
12: hotter.
11: It's hotter.
12: The thing is, during the days, they absorb heat, yeah. right? And they don't release it until the late at night. And so the game was called off. Mm-hmm. But then the problem came after. Because the day after, they decided to just go ahead and play the game.
11: Okay.
12: And then some people felt dizzy. Some players felt dizziness, dehydration, and some people even puked. So that was the thing. Since then, the KBO started, okay, we're going to have some rules. It's during the extreme hot, we're not going to play the game.
11: Yeah. No, I think it's very important, guys. Mm-hmm. I mean, have you ever had heat stroke before? Have you ever suffered from it? Once?
12: Once.
11: Me too. Yeah. I suffered once. And it happened to be at a baseball game.
12: Uh-huh.
11: It was during COVID.
12: Mm-hmm.
11: I was at Mukdong Stadium. I was scouting.
12: Oh, okay.
11: And this was a time where you had to wear a mask even though it was outdoors. Mm-hmm. And no drinks were allowed. Remember we couldn't drink?
12: No. Right. I remember during the COVID. Yeah, I mean,
11: it was so hot. I had a mask on. Mm-hmm. No drinks allowed at the stadium. And mm-hmm. after I left, I started feeling dizzy and I didn't know. And I came back to Arirang because I had work.
12: Mm-hmm.
11: And like an idiot, I drank a cold sports drink. You're not supposed to drink something
12: no,
11: cold.
12: No. You got to have something like mild.
11: Yeah. Right. And so I suffer from heat stroke. And so like I threw up, like it was the worst feeling ever. I don't know how I did 2 hours of that show that day.
12: So what happened was, you know, during the Pyeongchang Winter Olympics, it was like minus 20 degrees.
11: Yeah.
12: Right. It was super cold. Exact same agency asked me for the Pohang International Firework Festival. Which was held on the beach. Mm-hmm. And during the rehearsal, I was doing the rehearsal at 2 or 3 in the afternoon, and it was 38 degrees Celsius.
11: Mm-hmm.
12: And I almost fainted.
11: Oof.
12: This person gave me this white small tablet.
11: Salt tablet.
12: There was a salt tablet.
11: Yeah.
12: So
11: yeah.
12: I had to have it to make sure that, because you keep drinking water, so sometimes you need sodium to make you come back.
11: So can I just add something about the sodium tablet? Because yeah. apparently I'm a real idiot. So I was telling our producer when we were talking about mm-hmm. this topic that when I used to play amateur baseball,
12: yeah,
11: Sainyagu, right?
12: Mm-hmm.
11: On hot days, they used to give out salt tablets.
12: Yeah.
11: And I said, it tastes really bad. And he goes, huh? I said, it tastes bad. You chew on it, right? And he goes, no, you're supposed to swallow it with water. And so I chewed on the salt tablet. I was like, ew, it tastes so bad.
12: Of course.
11: I didn't know you could just swallow it.
12: You can't.
11: So you can mm-hmm. swallow it with water. I just want to put it out this way.
12: Right.
11: But again, this was very, very dangerous. Mm-hmm. you know, obviously it caused quite a bit of cancellation. But let's talk about what the players were saying in regards to, because again,
12: mm-hmm.
11: I know now there are certain rules.
12: Yeah.
11: What exactly can stop a baseball game in Korea? Like, obviously rain.
12: A lot of things. But before we go, so because what happened last week, we had to postpone all the games. We just halted the whole league, right?
11: Yeah, yeah.
12: So KBO had an emergency response team, and these are the solutions they came up with. So all the games will start at 7 p.m., Gochuk, so, even for the Gochuk Stadium during the weekdays, it's going to be 7, Saturday 6 p.m., and Sunday, depending on the nationally televised schedule,
11: yeah.
12: it might start at 2, it might start at 6.
11: Okay.
12: Right? And then also, game status will be determined on-site, normally by umpire, right?
11: Mm-hmm.
12: They're going to rely on their judgment, and then the game can be delayed as late as 7:30 p.m., but if that passes 7:30 p.m., they might cancel, because, you know, the baseball can be long.
11: Yeah.
12: And also, they're going to have a cooling breaks now, just like football. So after the third inning and seventh inning, we're going to have a 4-minute cooling breaks.
11: Mm-hmm.
12: And after the fifth inning, we might have a cooling break up to 6 minutes. And in case if we get into overtime, for example, 10th inning or 11th inning, you're going to have another 4-minute break.
11: Okay. I mean, mm-hmm. you know, these are really important, guys. And by mm-hmm. the way, I don't know if you guys know, but the dugout,
12: mm-hmm.
11: like they have those like portable air conditioning.
12: Right.
11: But it does also much, right?
12: No.
11: But for the players out on the field, they don't have air conditioning, so mm-hmm. it's bad. So let's talk about this. We talk about how rain can obviously suspend the game, but what else can suspend the game?
12: Well, I mean, think about Korea. Korea has a beauty of four different seasons, right? But during the winter, we don't have outdoor sports. So normally we have fall, spring, and summer for the outdoor sports. Besides heavy rain, fog, and especially fine dusts and yellow dusts.
11: Mm-hmm, mm-hmm.
12: Those are the main things. You know, it comes from the west part of the peninsula, mm-hmm. and it really can kill your...
11: No, it's dangerous.
12: Yeah, it's super dangerous.
11: It's not good for you.
12: So in April 2018, KBO Games in Seoul, Suwon, and Incheon were canceled because of a severe fine dust. Not only affects athletes' condition, but it also affects the spectators' condition, of course, because of the air pollution. So the funny thing, interestingly enough, the rain which ruins the ground condition, it was not rain which, you know, stopped players from playing. It was just air quality.
11: You know, I remember this. Mm-hmm. Let me tell you why I remember this. So back before, I used to always also scout the KBO games.
12: Right.
11: I didn't know you can cancel games over a fine dust.
12: No.
11: So I went to all the way to Jamsil Stadium,
12: mm-hmm.
11: and they go, it's canceled. I was like, it's not raining. He was like, no, right. but 미세먼지, right?
12: Fine dust.
11: I was like, you could cancel games because of fine dust.
12: Now ultra fine dust too.
11: Ultra fine dust too. So I didn't know at the time, so I had to go back home. You know, I mean, I was happy I went back home, but still, right. Who makes this decision, though?
12: So, basically, the decision is generally handled by the league's game officials based on the weather information and conditions at the stadium. Now, that's normally before the game.
11: Okay, yeah,
12: you know,
11: yeah,
12: because
11: yeah.
12: if the weather agency tells you a certain weather is going to happen, then obviously the officials tell you that. Or umpire sometimes get to stop it depending on how much it rains, for example, during the game. But football, for example, may use cooling breaks during the extremely hot conditions, and then normally you play even when you're even in the rain.
11: Mm-hmm.
12: Golf is another major enemy, which is lightning.
11: Yeah,
12: because golfers and spectators spread across a huge open area, so the lightning can be very dangerous, and
11: it's
12: the game
11: actually,
12: can be suspended.
11: It's actually one of the most dangerous sports. Did you guys know this?
12: Right,
11: golf is dangerous because of the clubs and the lightning.
12: Right.
11: And surprisingly, a lot of people actually do get struck by lightning because of this.
12: Mm-hmm. And also for the marathon, heat stress especially is important. Organizers can consider factors such as temperature, humidity, and solar radiation, and ozone, everything gets to be considered. Especially in Korea, because a lot of Korean marathons are held above the asphalts,
11: yeah,
12: right?
11: Yeah.
12: Which contains heat during the day. So none of the marathons are played or conducted in the afternoon.
11: No, it's always in the morning.
12: Yeah, and then sometimes what happens is because it can actually affect the sneakers.
11: Mm-hmm.
12: So one time the sneakers got melted because it was rubber. Was too hot, right?
11: Yeah.
12: So, and it can obviously affect the athlete's conditions. So they never do in the afternoon.
11: Yeah, no, there's a reason why they do it so early in the morning, mm-hmm. right? Anyways, we'll continue to talk about all the things, but now we're going to move on to some maybe cultural things when it comes to how people deal with the heat for athletes here. But first, let's take a listen to a song from One Time with Hot Digga, Hot.

0: 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Stop looking at the clock! 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
1: Back in the studio with Ki Kim talking about Sports Culture Lab and the Heat. We saw 5 days of the game being canceled.
2: Yep.
1: Last week because of the Heat. By the way, Edward, I was like, who's Eddie? Edward from Jeju. He went to New York with his kid, his family, and he sent us a picture at Yankee Stadium. Man,
2: so cute.
1: How'd you afford tickets that close? Man, Yankee Stadium is expensive.
2: What I did last time at the NBA game, I didn't have that expensive ticket, but I went down to there too, just to take the picture.
1: Oh, just to take pictures.
2: And I came back.
1: Look at that. That's a happy kid.
2: That's the thing I really wanted. Did you take the kid to a baseball stadium?
1: Nope.
2: No? Would you ever?
1: I'm pretty sure I'll probably go one day.
2: Yeah.
1: But baseball is one of those things where I think you have to go when they're older.
2: Right.
1: Because it's long.
2: Mm-hmm.
1: And if you don't know the rules, like, it can be very boring.
2: Exactly. But unless they hit the ball, like, a lot of home runs or a lot of special things.
1: But even that, I think like, soccer is okay because they're constantly moving around.
2: Mm-hmm.
1: But even when I went with Aaron a couple of years ago to FC Anyang game versus Suwon Samsung Blue Wings, he was like done by the 15th minute.
2: Just
1: after
2: left?
1: 15 minutes, he's like, ugh. And then we came out on the big screen of Aaron just going, ugh.
2: Yeah, but then the baseball, like we said last time, there's a lot of different events going on just to entertain people.
1: That's true. All right, so let's talk about how athletes, because I mean, you know, if it's not that hot, it's hot. But not that hot,
2: right,
1: where you cancel games, athletes have to play. How do Korean athletes deal with this?
2: So today's content is more scientific. We're going to talk about more science than culture, I guess.
1: Yeah.
2: So players constantly replace fluids and electrolytes with sports drinks.
1: Mm-hmm.
2: So you can see ice packs, cooling towels, where you put the wet towel inside a refrigerator, right? And cooling fans, even ice vests, which you can see right there in the picture.
1: Wear that under the jersey?
2: No. On the top of the jersey. So while they're cooling inside the dugout.
1: Okay.
2: You can see the vest contains a different ice packs, right? Those are the ice packs they put in. And then nowadays they have even a more advanced one where they have electric fans inside, like portable fans. And those are the ice packs. When you see Korean baseball league, you're going to see a lot of spectators having those thing on the head. Originally, that started as to for kids.
1: Fevers.
2: Yeah, for kids fever. And now they use that to cool down you, outside a stadium, of course.
1: That's so funny because, again, when our kids get fever, we use the cooling patch.
2: Yeah, use that to put it on your forehead.
1: Oh my goodness. And now they use it at the games. Okay, makes sense.
2: Yeah, and the baseball teams also play large portable air conditioners and cooling fans around the dugouts so players can bring their body temperature down between innings, just like you said. That's the thing. And now what they're going to do is they're going to put more of those portable air conditioner, and then place them in every main gates of the stadium for the spectators as well.
1: Because, I know the ones that they use at the dugout, it's actually bigger. It's bigger than that. Mm-hmm. That's a smaller one.
2: Right. And this is a salt tablet that SJ and we were talking about. We call it in Korea, 식염 포도당, basically to boost your sodium level inside your body.
1: Yeah.
2: And if you go back 20 years, Korean baseball has some, a bit more creative solution, but those are the things that we do now.
1: Yeah, so I didn't know this, but you guys have heard of water poisoning, right? If you drink too much water, you die.
2: You do.
1: Because it dilutes the salt content in your body. And when you're sweating a lot, that's a lot of salt that goes out. And I mean, it's not, again, it gets to dangerous levels sometimes if you sweat a lot. And so that's why you have to have these salt tablets. Guys, water and swallow. Do not chew like I did.
2: It tastes terrible. Now, at first, I thought, when I first tasted it in Pohang, I thought that was like a candy, right?
1: Oh, you chewed it too?
2: No, I didn't chew. I had it on my tongue, and I just rolled it over.
1: Oh, you let it melt.
2: Yeah, I like let it melt, and it started to taste weird. It's not bitter, but it tastes...
1: It's not salt.
2: It's like something. I can't really.
1: Yeah,
2: describe.
1: I know what you're talking about. Yeah. I know what you're. It's not bitter.
2: And one of the producers saw me doing that. And I was like, "What are you doing? You're supposed to swallow." Oh.
1: Our producer says dumb and dumber. you know who's dumber? Me, because I chewed it.
2: We're going to find dumber-er. Okay, so if you know anybody who's done, did, you know,
1: what was more a dumber way? Then. Guys, we have one guy who was melting it in his mouth, one guy who chewed it, who's dumber. Get yes. him the third person here.
2: Leave your comments.
1: Here's something interesting, okay? Mm-hmm. I brought this out.
2: Yeah.
1: This is not allowed in baseball anymore.
2: Not anymore.
1: It's banned. Uh-huh. But cabbage was used.
2: So former Korean pitcher Park Myung-hwan, and I knew this because when the writer sent me the ideas of what we're going to talk about today, because he's the pitcher of the Doosan Bears, it became famous because some pitcher named Park Myung-hwan, who played for Doosan Bears, obviously, had some chilled cabbage leaves inside his baseball cap.
1: Yeah, he would freeze it.
2: Yeah, just like that on the picture. So you would put the cabbages inside the hat. And there came the moment, unforgettable moment, where he threw the ball. And normally, if you throw too hard, then your hat sometimes just, you know, just falls out.
1: Yeah.
2: And all of a sudden, when that happened, some piece of something came out of the hat, and that was a cabbage.
1: Yeah.
2: So he was called, like, Cabbage Man afterward.
1: So there it is. So sometimes mm-hmm. he's a pitcher, and yeah. you could see a perfect picture, by the way, mm-hmm. of the cabbage. It's almost like an invisible hand feeding him cabbage.
2: Exactly.
1: And that's how he got caught.
2: Yeah, but then the reason why he chose to use cabbage is because if you cool it, if you like freeze it, then it goes for quite a long time.
1: Yeah.
2: Because its stem is pretty thick, right?
1: Stem is thick, and also mm-hmm. there's a lot of water content in right. the cabbage. And so when you freeze it, it freezes slowly, but it stays frozen for a pretty long
2: time. Quite a long time, like an ice pack. And also, there is a civil remedy where you put cooled cabbage to for your wounded, hand or arms for the cut or anything. And then also because it's shaped, because if you're cooking cabbage, you know it's a bit rounded, mm-hmm. right? And it looks like a sphere. So you can actually put it inside a hat easier. And there's a incident in 2018 in Major League where one of the coaches actually used, not the players, because players, you can't obviously do that, but the coaches who put the cabbage inside their hat. So there's a similar thing that happened. And the umpire, by the time when he was doing the press interview, some journalist asked him, are you going to do anything about it? And obviously we don't have a written rules mm-hmm. about not having a cabbage inside your hat. So at the time they just let go.
1: Yeah, but I mean, there was no rule, but this mm-hmm. is not allowed.
2: No.
1: It's not allowed anymore. And mm-hmm. I think in the majors, they tried something like this. And also in the major leagues, this is banned.
2: Mm-hmm.
1: It's considered a foreign substance.
2: Yeah, it is foreign substance. It's basically food.
1: Yeah, so you're not supposed to have anything that's not allowed mm-hmm. on the field. And this happens to be one of them.
2: Right.
1: But would you say, Korean sports haven't always been very quick to stop games? And mm-hmm. sometimes, that causes controversies.
2: All right, so this word was specifically spoken a lot especially back in 2002 World Cup. We call it tuhun.
1: Tuhun, yes.
2: That's like a fighting spirit, right? So when I forgot the name of Che, somebody who got cut in the eyes or when the nose was broken, they had the specific
1: Kim Tae-young.
2: Right. So they had a specific protection in their face and then they still played anyway.
1: Yeah.
2: So regardless of the condition, when the player plays really hard, then we call them tuhun.
1: That's tuhun, yes.
2: Right. So baseball grounds crew would desperately try to make rain soak fields playable, removing water, walking the dirt, and putting down dry material so the game could continue. And because, of course, the spectators is waiting, a lot of viewers are watching, they want to resume the game. But things aren't always the way they don't go the way they want, because obviously. And then back in those days, they just let players play, regardless of the condition.
1: Yeah, they didn't think about the health conditions and mm-hmm. all the crazy things that could happen. They basically said sports is all about tuhun, fighting spirit, you have to let go. Which, by the way, spraying water is very important, especially mm-hmm. if you're playing on turf.
2: Right.
1: Because earlier today I was at a high school baseball game and mm-hmm. it's in Mokdong, which is turf.
2: Right.
1: And after sixth inning, they give them break time.
2: Mm-hmm.
1: and they're spraying water. And you have to let that dry because also in turf, if it's wet, it's slippery.
2: Right, it's very dangerous.
1: But by letting it dry a little bit, it's still close, with the water, it still cools down the field temperature. So, I mean, it's crazy how hot it gets in baseball stadiums.
2: Yeah, and it gets worse for the soccer because soccer, you play during the rain anyways. Yeah. We call it 수중전, like battle in the water, just like when Goyang team from North Korea came last time.
1: Oh, that's
2: obviously
1: right.
2: Obviously,
1: they
2: couldn't cancel.
1: Yeah.
2: So they just let them play.
1: Yeah, I mean, football is another thing, right? Mm-hmm. They play even in the snow. We'll continue to talk about all the things in regards to games that can be canceled due to Mother Nature and so forth. We talked about how hot it is. This is Blackpink with Playing With Fire, 불장난.

0: Back in the studio with Key Kim talking about heat. We talked about extreme heat. We talked about, what is it, fine dust that could halt the games. But what are some unusual things that have stopped Korean sports?
1: You know, for the any sports, but especially in Korea for the KBO, we have a lot of reserved dates because of this. Typhoon.
0: Yes.
1: And because of the typhoon, when the typhoon hits, obviously a lot of games are being canceled. Besides Kyum Heroes, because they have a dome.
0: In dome.
1: So one of the best example might be Typhoon Kanoon in August 2023. And Typhoon passed through Korea. And of course, all the KBO games in several cities were canceled. Besides Gocheok Sky Dome in Seoul, the home for the Kyum Heroes. And it was a cinematic situation. Every other stadium were dark, right? Whereas only Gocheok Sky Dome had its lights up. Because around Seoul area, even the capital area, a lot of places, they shut down because a typhoon might be too strong. Yeah. Remember those days where we were told from in the national television, they were saying, put like instead of you using the newspaper, you actually use the tape.
0: I remember this. And you have to do an X on the tape.
1: X right on the tape so that even if it breaks, it's not going to come inside
0: in
1: your
0: one
1: house.
0: Piece. It's just like one piece, right? Mm-hmm. I remember this. I did this.
1: So it was probably one of the best advertisements for having a dome stadium. And probably that's why we're rebuilding our Jamsil Stadium, which is so old, outdated.
0: I feel like and I know this is getting a little bit off topic, but Sajik Stadium needs to make a new stadium. That stadium is old, but I feel like they're kind of basing it on just the tradition and the history.
1: And the history and the feel and the culture behind it.
0: But Busan is also a very rainy area. You know, when you hit typhoons, I feel like they needed a dome. I remember the Hanwha Eagles, before they built a new stadium, they contacted me and they said, we need help from the Brewers. And I was like, what are we going to do? We have a dome stadium in Milwaukee, and they wanted to base their new design on Hanwha.
1: Yeah.
0: And I said, okay.
1: To learn
0: from them. And so I set everything up, and then they never called.
1: Well, by the way, congratulations on your achievement. Yes, I saw your Instagram.
0: But, I mean, congratulations
1: to him.
0: Well done. Anyways, so, I mean, talking about this, like Jeju Island, I know they have like KPLG tournaments, like strong wind is always in effect.
1: So same typhoon back in 2023, obviously a typhoon went through the Jeju Island, the southernmost resort island, and what happened was some of the players, they refused to play because they thought it was too dangerous to play outside. So basically they had to cancel the first round, and what happened afterward, the entire tournament got shortened because normally you play 72 holes, but then they only play 54 holes. And then, you know, there was a very first time where there was a collective efforts between the players not to play as certain severe conditions.
0: And of course we had one, I you know what, for me this is the craziest, because I can't believe we're now living in an era where we're actually forgetting about this.
1: It was huge.
0: I can't believe I lived through this. COVID-19, ladies and gentlemen. Do you guys remember COVID-19? We're now living this like we forgot it.
1: This was only six years ago.
0: Exactly.
1: Only five, six years ago.
0: Exactly. And this was huge. And this, of course, halted games too.
1: Yeah. Not only just halted games, but halted entire season consecutively, right?
0: Yeah.
1: It outnumbered rain, snow, typhoons, and not just the sports outside, but indoor sports, of course. Indoor sports are, of course, because you can't

0: have the respiratory problem. But after a couple of years, certain league, especially in Korea, they brought the games back to the peoples around the world. And if you look at this video, then you're gonna know why.
1: Is this the
2: Sports are
1: KBO?
2: back. Korea's sports sector is under the spotlight for its clever response to COVID-19.
3: Familiar voice.
2: Thorough temperature checks of athletes and team staff.
0: So what happened was,
2: seats filled with placards and fans.
0: They resumed the KBO league faster than any other leagues around the world. So even ESPN were showing the highlight reels from the Korean Baseball League, and then we had those. Remember those like screens? We had a all this like all the spectators on the screen and then join them online.
1: No, I remember this, and I remember like the cardboard pictures of the fans' faces that you were able to do, and. No other league did this, and so they started copying this. Other leagues started copying this, and even like the WWE, they would do wrestling on an empty arena, but have the screens with all the fans that are actually watching this.
0: NBA game too. So NBA, they what they call it, the bubble league. So only players are allowed inside a stadium, inside a stadium, and then they had this big screen set up either side of this. Basketball court, and then they had some people join on their Zoom session. So we had only a few, like a few hundred watching this game. And then even then, we thought that was going to go like 3-4 years, right? Yeah, and then that became sort of a fad and trend. And now we're living like this year, what, 16 million?
1: Yeah, 6 million, right? I mean, so it's crazy because I remember how much spotlight the KBO got from the United States. The U.S. fans were not able to watch baseball.
0: No.
1: And thanks to the KBO, KBO was on ESPN. People were watching it, and that raised the number of KBO fans in the U.S.
0: So a good friend of mine named Chun Sang-kyu, I don't know if you know him. He's a he's actually a rocker, and he used to be a guest for the morning show here on Underground Radio as well for the sports section. He's a huge fan of LG Twins. And what happened was in his Instagram and in his YouTube, he started like making those reaction videos to KBO in English. And a lot of people, I guess, back in the States had an interest in him. So ESPN contacted him.
1: Yeah.
0: And he became a regular overseas correspondent for ESPN, like Korean overseas correspondent reporting what's going on in KBO. So that was a thing for, it was a big thing in 2020.
1: Yeah. A lot of my friends were doing stuff for ESPN. And then I actually got contacted and I said, I can't do it. They said, why not? I said, I work for the Milwaukee Brewers. I can't do that stuff, man.
0: You're working from 2020? 19?
1: I've been working for 10 years since 2016.
0: I didn't know you worked as a scout for that long.
1: It's been 10 years. But anyways, a lot of crazy stuff has happened. But Korea, again, what we do best is protect the fans, protect the players in natural causes, and even during COVID-19. And I think this was what we wanted to talk about here. Keith, thank you so much for joining us this evening.
0: Thank you.
1: Have a wonderful rest of the week. We'll see you again next Thursday.
0: I'll see you next Thursday.
1: You know what's crazy about the heat is the humidity. This is Kiss of Life with Sticky.

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5: And that music means one thing. 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I want to thank you guys for tuning in and hope you guys had fun. And if you did, make sure you join us again tomorrow for our Friday's edition. We're in the second hour. We got Eugene's Eugene joining us for Popular Culture Research Team as we continue to break down hometown cha-cha-cha. Anyways, I always want to thank our staff members, our producer Ian Seol, writers Park Dong-suk and Park Bo-mi, our sound engineers for today, Park Jong-wook and Lee Young-hoon. And thank you to all of our listeners who tuned in, especially if you chimed in on all the chit-chat. Sending us out of the studio, this is Big Naughty's Heo Dong-hyun with the Whiskey Blues. 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Until then, this has been SJ Lee with The Culture Inc.

South Korea will run nationwide civil air defense drills for 20 minutes on August 20th at 2 p.m. This drill is held to raise awareness among the public how to properly respond during an air raid. At 2 p.m. on August 20th, air raid warning siren will go off across the country to inform the start of the drill. When an air raid warning is issued, you should close gas valves, turn off electronic appliances, and go to the nearest shelter. During the 15 minutes of the drill, citizens on the street need to move to a nearby shelter, and drivers should park their cars on the right side of the road, according to the instructions from the officials. Prepare yourself in advance to respond quickly and correctly in an emergency. In the event of a chemical or biological weapon attack, please protect your respiratory system with a mask or towel. Go inside a high-rise building and stay in a room on the highest floor of the building. In case of a nuclear attack, turn your body in the opposite direction of the bomb explosion and lie face down, but your stomach should not touch the ground. Open your mouth and cover your ears and eyes. After that, evacuate into a building or an underground bunker. Protect yourself with an umbrella or raincoat while moving. You can easily find information on nearby shelters, disaster supplies kits, and emergency response tips by using a smartphone application such as 안전 디딤돌 or Emergency Ready app. Please actively participate in the nationwide civil air defense drills on August 20th at 2 p.m. and learn how to react during an emergency.

It's Kay Poffin's DJ Isaac on the mic. Quick question. What are you up to right this moment? Eating lunch? Out for a drive? Taking a little break? 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

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The Chief Program Manager of Arirang Radio is Kwon Tae-char. 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

Good morning, everyone. Thanks for tuning in to Good Morning Seoul, a news magazine show designed to bring you all the news and trend updates to get you up to speed and out the door. It is August 14th, a Friday, and I'm your host, Lena Kwan. And here's a look at your local weather update. Heatwave advisories have been reissued for many parts of the inland regions today, which marks Balbok, the last of Korea's three hottest days of summer. Hot conditions will continue, particularly across the capital and Chungcheong and southern regions. Morning lows are ranged from 20 to 24 degrees, with daytime highs reaching 27 to 35. Scattered showers are in the forecast this morning, mainly along the east coast and on Jeju-do Island. Rain is expected nationwide over the Liberation Day holiday weekend, and temperatures are likely to gradually drop as the rain moves in. We're starting off at 25 degrees Celsius in Seoul, 24 degrees in Gwangju, and 21 degrees in Jeju. A track by Jungkook to get you started this Friday morning, standing next to you.

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Now, a closer look at what you should expect on our live program this morning. We get started with Adam joining us for Keyword News. Let's begin. With the easing of regulations, the government is eyeing to, of course, advance particular industries, including semiconductors, second batteries, biotech. The idea is to spur investment into these industries. What kind of loosening of regulations are we talking about at this point in time? It's all very much in line with the mega projects of the country. So we'll start there. Working our way into the disputed real estate policy of the Lee Jae-myung administration, of course, the focus is now pivoting to stabilizing housing prices by implementing, well, higher housing supply. The question is, in which areas and how quickly can construction begin? These are all hurdles that remain, I think, a big homework for the administration. So we'll pivot our attention to the real estate policy. Remembering Yongpyeong, Bill Gates to Korea, and secret exports. Those are some of the keywords we'll go over momentarily with Adam joining us for Keyword News. Yerik also joins us for Social Media Minute as we look at some buzzwords trending on social media outlets. We're just a day out until August 15th, so for marking Liberation Day. Gwangbukjeol, it loosely translates to the day the light returned. We're marking the liberation of Korean Peninsula from 35 years of Japanese colonial rule, and in light of this event, Seoul is to hold Liberation Day bell ringing ceremony at the Bosingak. We'll begin there on Social Media a minute and work our way into New York City, where transit plans to capture heat to warm buildings in winter is taking shape. David Tizar joins us for the World Deconstructed as we pivot our attention to Estonia this morning. I guess it makes sense. As we mark Liberation Day, we should consider what Estonia went through. And it is remarkable if you do a quick rundown of what has happened in the country. Ever heard of the singing revolution? We'll help you get reacquainted with the event. It is the peaceful exit for the country of Estonia from the Soviet Union. Literally, it was a mass nighttime singing festival that erupted throughout the major cities across Estonia. There were peaceful protests and a 690-kilometer human chain. We'll talk a little bit about history and how that led to economic transformation for the country and a rather unique tradition of opening up your backyard and gardens for a home cafe. Would you ever do that to get to know your neighbors? Apparently, it's a whole thing in Estonia. That's coming up on The World Deconstructed and with Niall as we mark the occasion in the country. Why is Memorial Day for Japanese Military Comfort Women Victims celebrated on August 14th? I think 15th should be a clue. You can give us your 2 cents by visiting our official YouTube live stream, Arirang Radio. All things K is where you can find us. Now let's get a closer look at this morning's headlines.

0: The government will ease regulations on advanced industries, including semiconductor, second batteries, and biotech, to spur corporate investment. It expects the measures to generate 4.2 trillion won in investment, including support for factory expansions at the Yongin Semiconductor Cluster. In an effort to stabilize housing prices, the government plans to accelerate housing supply in the greater Seoul area. It will add more than 230,000 homes, including 100,000 units on new sites, potentially including the Greenbelt areas. It will also offer financial and tax incentives and ease regulations to boost private housing supply. President Lee Jae-myung hosts a luncheon for National Merit honorees and veterans at the Blue House, expressing his gratitude for their sacrifices for the country. Attendees, including the families of fallen service members from the Second Battle of Yeonpyeong and the sinking of the Cheonan warship. Microsoft co-founder and TerraPower founder Bill Gates arrives in South Korea for his first visit in a year. He is set to meet with key political and business leaders, with expanding cooperation on small modular reactors, or SMRs, expected to be topping the agenda. The White House says China has built a so-called shadow transshipment network, routing goods through more than 40 countries to U.S. to evade high tariffs. South Korea was also named a high-risk country for Chinese transshipment.
1: Curious about Korea? Then Arirang Radio.

0: And now it's time for us to discuss more of these headlines in simple keywords with Adam joining us via Zoom. Good morning, Adam.
1: Good morning, Lena. You're sounding well recovered. Good.
0: I hope so.
1: Well, you definitely sound better. Yeah, so thankfully by the end of the week. So you have the weekend to fully recover.
0: Thank you for that. I love that everyone cares so much. I feel better in that regard.
1: Well, we're all here for you, Lena. We're all here for you.
0: Can I take a break? Coffee break? Like 5 minutes into the show. All right, let's get started. We do have a lot of keywords to cover, as always. So let's begin with why the government is eyeing to ease particular regulations on advanced industries. This is our first pick of the day.
1: Ease regulations.
0: So the government is easing regulations, particularly in advanced industries. This includes semiconductors, batteries, and bio to support corporate investment. Tell us the details.
1: Right, so in semiconductors, streamlined permits for factory expansion at the Yongin cluster are expected to bring forward about 2.5 trillion won in investment. Chip companies contributing assets to the so-called Trinity Fab demonstration projects will also receive gift tax exemptions, supporting about 800 billion won in investment. Battery recycling firms will be allowed into the Kumi and Pohang National Industrial Complexes, while land use changes will support biofactory expansion at the Ochang Science Industrial Complex. The government will also broaden eligible industries at the Iksan National Food Cluster. Safety rules will be updated for collaborative and mobile robots, while performance-based safety design will be introduced in 6 advanced strategic industries. Safety inspections for natural gas expansion at semiconductor fabs will be cut from 7 days to 3. Industrial complex regulations will also be eased, including expanding zones open to all industries for new industries and RE100 projects. The government also plans to support high-density development in strategic industrial complexes and ease location rules to encourage regional investment. A second package focusing on major innovation and green industries will also follow.
0: All right, now turning our attention to our real estate policies. Of course, one thing is to, yes, lessen the attractiveness of speculation. I suppose that was a goal of the first move. But the second is, of course, I think equally concerning, which is expanding supplies. This is our second keyword of the day.
1: More houses.
0: So the government plans to add more than 230,000 homes in the capital region, including about 100,000 on new public housing sites that may include green belt land. Run us through the plan.
1: Right, so it'll nearly halve the time from site announcement to construction from 68 months to 30.

0: 37, three new sites totaling about 27,000 homes were unveiled in Gangsa, Seoul, and Namyangju and Gwangju in Gyeonggi-do Province, with another 73,000 or more to be announced this year. Greenbelt areas in Seoul and nearby parts of the capital region will temporarily be designated as land transaction permit zones to curb speculation. More than 60,000 homes announced under the January 29 package, including the Tenen Golf Course and Kwachon Racecourse sites, are targeted to begin construction by 2030. The government will also support private redevelopment and reconstruction, which account for most housing supply in the capital region, through tax and financial incentives. The consent threshold for establishing redevelopment associations will be lowered from 75% to 70%. Sites for another 10,000 to 20,000 homes under urban complex development projects in Seoul will be announced later this year. Support will also expand for small-scale redevelopment, purchased rental housing, and non-apartment homes through tax breaks, deregulation, and cheaper loans. About 15% of public housing for sale will use shared equity or profit-sharing models to help younger buyers. Senior Presidential Secretary for Economic Growth, Ha-Jun Kyung, said the government could begin construction of about 1.5 million homes during its term when previously announced supply plans are combined.
1: All right, so that is the ambitious goal, but keep ambitious in mind because the road ahead is rocky for the government's plan of particularly Kwachon Racehorse sites. I mean, it's not overnight that this came out of nowhere, but Kwachon and the race course site itself has said that it might take decades for them to take everything that's there and find a new location and move. And not only that, the expenses can't be covered with just a sale of the site, which means government subsidies is not just a little bit of help, it's required for that move.
0: Right. I mean, we've had these promises of housing supply before of
1: Right.
0: many of other previous administrations.
1: But there are obstacles.
0: There are obstacles, and many of those promises have not been met. So
1: Right.
0: it remains to be seen. It's all well and good being ambitious and announcing these supply plans,
1: Of
0: but
1: course.
0: whether we actually see the construction and completion of them and people actually moving in is another question.
1: All right, so that is the ambitious goal. We'll keep tabs on what these steps will be in achieving them. Now, turning our attention to our third keyword of the day.
0: Remembering Yeongpyeong.
1: The President Lee has hosted a luncheon at Cheongwadae for about 180 National Merit recipients, bereaved families, and veterans. Guests included families of those killed in the Yeongpyeong naval battles and the sinking of the Cheonan ship. Run us through what the President had to say.
0: Yeah, so there were also fallen soldiers and firefighters, independence activists, descendants, and veterans groups. He said today's career was built on the sacrifices of those who devoted their lives at critical moments in modern history. He said his government has strengthened compensation and support under the principle of so-called special compensation for special sacrifice. He also pledged to preserve the memory of their service for future generations and said honoring those who sacrifice for the country should transcend political divisions. He also promised the government would continue fulfilling its responsibility to protect the honor and livelihoods of veterans and bereaved families. The event combined separate veterans' invitations traditionally held in June and August. He also presented Taegeuki badges to representatives from independence, national defense, and democracy-related groups.
1: All right, we'll leave it there for now. So as we turn our attention to our fourth keyword of the day.
0: Bill Gates to Korea.
1: What will this do to our stock prices? It's worth watching. Now, Microsoft co-founder and TerraPower founder Bill Gates is in Korea for talks focused on expanding cooperation in small modular reactors. What can we expect?
0: Yeah, so during his visit, or first visit in a year, Gates is expected to meet senior government, parliamentary, and business figures. He's scheduled to meet Prime Minister Han Sung-suk on the 4th of today, while talks are also being arranged with National Assembly Speaker Cho Jong-sik. Gates will also meet HD Hyundai chairman Chong Gi-san to explain or discuss SMR cooperation and is expected to hold talks with SK Group executives, a major TerraPower shareholder, in fact. Now, the visit comes after TerraPower secured US regulatory approval in March to build its first Natrium advanced reactor in Wyoming, the first commercial scale advanced nuclear project in the US to receive a construction permit. Korean companies are expanding their participation in the project. HD Hyundai Heavy Industries was selected in May as the preferred bidder to supply a key reactor enclosure system, while Korea Hydro and Nuclear Power acquired about $40 million in TerraPower shares in January. TerraPower's fourth generation Natrium reactor uses liquid sodium as a coolant and is seen as a potential complement to renewable energy. The visit also comes as Korea accelerates its HMR industry, including new manufacturing support centers in Changwon, Busan, and Gyeongju, following passage of an SMR special law. Gates has previously argued that SMRs could help meet rapidly rising electricity demand from AI and semiconductor industries.
1: All right, with that, we turn our attention to our final keyword of the day.
0: Secret exports.
1: So the White House says that China has built a so-called shadow transshipment network through more than 40 countries, including South Korea, to evade high U.S. tariffs. So what's the accusation there? What's the latest?
0: Yeah, so it estimated illegal transshipment could reach as much as $303 billion a year and said it will strengthen enforcement using AI. Now, the report said Chinese exporters increasingly route goods through third countries where products may undergo minor assembly, repackaging, or relabeling before entering the US as if they originated elsewhere. Now, the White House said the average US tariff on Chinese goods is currently about 50%, while duties can fall sharply when products pass through countries such as Korea, Japan, the EU, Mexico, or Canada. Now, Korea was placed in tier one along with Japan, the EU, Canada, India, and as well as Israel, Mexico, and Taiwan, meaning large China-linked trade flows could make illegal transshipment harder to distinguish from legitimate trade. Now, the report specifically identified Gyeonggi-do Province's semiconductor belt as a potential route for China-linked integrated circuits, claiming it could put pressure on US chip production in cities including Phoenix, Austin, Portland, and San Jose. While the White House estimated potential illegal Chinese transshipment at $40 billion to $303 billion annually, with tariff losses reaching tens of billions of dollars. Now, assuming $75 billion in annual illegal transshipment, it said the US could lose $19 to $26 billion in federal revenue and about 450,000 jobs. White House Trade Advisor Peter Navarro said the report is a warning to countries used as shields against high tariffs, stressing that China is only one example. US Trade Representative Jameson Greer said such practices undermine US companies, workers, and efforts to restore domestic production. The White House plans to use an AI-based detective border system to analyze shipping routes and origin information. Navarro said the findings are separate from current Section 301 investigations, but could be used in future trade negotiations. He also raised concerns about Korean steel dumping, saying tariffs are the main US defense and must be protected from large-scale transshipment fraud.
1: Adam, thank you so much for a week's worth of coverage. Have a great weekend. We'll speak to you again soon.
0: You too. It's getting a lot cooler, so enjoy it. Have a great weekend. I'll see you Monday.
1: It is my book, after all, the last of the dog days of summer. Up next, we have Yerika joining us next for Social Media Minute.
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0: The way we consume and share news today, it is largely rooted in social media outlets, a reason why it's crucial to look at what's being discussed online. For our daily social media minute, we're joined by Erica on the line. Good morning, Erica.
1: Good morning.
0: All right, let us get started in marking what is August 15th for us, Liberation Day. So tomorrow is Liberation Day for us, and South Korea will be marking 81 years since the end of the Japanese colonial rule. And here in Seoul, a special bell ringing ceremony is being held. Where else? It's, I think, possibly the most recognizable bell across Korea. Bosingak in Jongno to mark the occasion.
1: That's right. The 81 years of liberation will be celebrated with a ceremony that begins at 11:30 on Saturday morning. That's tomorrow morning at Bosingak in Jongno. The theme of the festival or the ceremony is "The Sound of Liberation Awakes the Future." And the idea is to remember the meaning of Korea's liberation and carry that history forward to the younger generations. As part of the ceremony, 9 descendants of Korean independence activists will take part in the bell ringing alongside Seoul Mayor Oh Se-hoon and Seoul Metropolitan Council Chairman Im Man-kyun.
0: So according to news reports, 9 descendants of independence activists will be participating in the centerpiece of the festival, which is the bell ringing. It's clearly a way of honoring the people who fought for Korea's independence through the families they leave behind. Who are some of the descendants who are taking part?
1: Among the descendants of independence activists is Kim Soon-hee, whose father, who was independence activist Kim Sang-won, was arrested and imprisoned for resisting Japanese colonial rule. Another is Seo Dong-hup, who is the son of Seo Dal-su, who at the time organized secret anti-Japanese resistance group while he was studying in Japan.
0: Can you walk us through what the day's events at Bosingak actually looks like? What can visitors expect to see, Erica?
1: Right. So we mentioned the bell ringing. The bell is going to be struck 33 times, and that number holds significance. It goes all the way back to the Joseon Dynasty when the bell was rung 33 times at around 4 in the morning to lift the nightly curfew, open the gates of Seoul, and that signaled the start of a new day. And that history gives the 33 strikes particular meaning on Liberation Day as well. The bell ringing is going to be followed by 3 cheers of Manse. So during the independence movement, Koreans poured out into the streets shouting "Daehandongnim Manse," which was a call for Korean independence that became one of the defining cries of the movement.
0: And there's quite a bit happening before the actual bell ringing as well.
1: That's right. 3 young musicians who are supported by the Seoul City government will open the ceremony with violin, traditional Korean singing, and classical vocal performances. And then 22 musical theater students from Seogyeong University will perform an original musical called "Longing for Independence." Some of the performance will even take place among the audience because the students will be singing the songs from the musical as they move through the crowd. And at one point, they're going to open up a large replica of the Jingwansa Taegukgi, which is a Korean flag believed to have been used by independence activists during the Japanese colonial period. And the ceremony is going to close with a performance by a choir of about 100 people. Now, actor Jung Jun-ho, who serves as one of Seoul's honorary mayors for culture and the arts, will host the event, MC the event. The city also noted a personal connection as well, because Jung Jun-ho's wife, broadcaster Lee Ha-jung, is a granddaughter on her mother's side of independence activist An Pil-su.
0: All right. And of course, this is all happening outdoors in the August heat. There'll be older participants, children, taking part as well. So how do we protect the vulnerable? What's being done to keep everyone safe?
1: That's right. I mean, the weather has gotten a little bit cooler over the last few days, but I noticed during the day it's still very, very hot. So Seoul City is setting up a bunch of cooling areas around the ceremony site for older participants and children, and visitors, spectators will be provided with bottled waters and also cooling patches as well.
0: All right, now turn your attention to our second story related to heat. Anyone who has waited for a New York City subway in the middle of summer knows just how hot those underground platforms can get, and suddenly you're wishing you were in Korea. We have air conditioning just about most of the platforms, but now the city of New York wants to see if it can actually put some of that heat to use, because what is heat? It's an energy source.
1: And in the middle of winter, New York City can get quite cold, similar to Korea. Here in Seoul, I would say heat is what everybody needs more of. So New York City and state transit officials are studying, and they're also testing a system that could potentially pull excess heat out of the subway stations from the platforms in the summer months, and then use that trapped energy to help heat nearby buildings in the winter months.
0: Are they looking at specific subway stations around New York City? Does it get particularly hot at certain locations? Are there stations that are significantly hotter than others?
1: Yeah, it seems so. So the first location they're looking at right now is the Brooklyn Bridge City Hall and Chambers Street Station complex in Lower Manhattan. So if we take the Chambers Street Station as an example in this case, more than 18,000 people pass through the station on an average weekday, and the station has a reputation for being one of the hottest stations in the city's century-old subway system. I mean, I think New York was one of the first cities in the world to introduce a subway system, right? So, yeah, these subway stations are very old, very, very old.
0: And they never really had a chance to spruce things up or bring it up to speed to 2026. Now, here's a big question, Erica. How would they actually capture heat from the stations?
1: Yeah, you know what? That's a good question, because I told my partner about this yesterday, and he was like, "How can they do that? How do you capture
0: What's the
1: heat?"
0: science behind that? And
1: Right.
0: do you
1: I
0: need
1: mean,
0: massive storage underground? That also sounds expensive.
1: exactly. So, the idea, well, what we know for now is that they're going to build what's called a thermal energy network. So, engineers are going to drill more than 500 feet underground beneath an unused platform. And a network of pipes would then transfer heat between the ground, the subway complex, and nearby city buildings, including City Hall and the Surrogates Courthouse. Now, during the summer months, the system could take excess heat from the station and move it underground, helping bring down temperatures on the platforms. And then that stored thermal energy could then help heat buildings during colder months. I mean, I try to explain it in so many words, but I don't even truly understand the technology behind this. But they're going to pull the excess heat, and then there's a network of pipes that would transfer that heat between the different buildings around a particular subway station.
0: Erica, I couldn't have done it better. If you're an engineer, help everyone. All right, so is this technology already being used elsewhere? I mean, where are they taking this idea from?
1: So similar geothermal systems are apparently already being used in other parts of New York City, including at St. Patrick's Cathedral, as well as in different apartment buildings. What would be new is using the technology as part of New York City's subway system.
0: All right. So, why are New York subway platforms so difficult to cool down in the first place?
1: Yeah, so the first question that came to me was, well, the most obvious, because I'm not an engineer and I don't know a lot about these things, is couldn't they install air conditioning units? I mean, surely they can do that, right? But I think a key part of the problem why New York City subway platforms are so hot and so difficult to cool down in the first place is that they're so old, the age and design of the subway systems there. Much of the subway systems were built more than a century ago, long before anyone was thinking about air conditioning underground stations.
0: But now that we have had air conditioning for decades, why not then just install the AC units, Erica, as you're suggesting, on the platforms, the way many newer subway systems are already, the way our subway systems actually do.
1: That's right. I mean, if you go underground in Seoul to and you stand on the platform, it, you know, unless you're standing on a platform in those, you know, we have a few subway stations above ground, right?
0: Right.
1: It's quite cool and quite pleasant, but that's much harder in New York because most of the subway was never designed to install AC units. And many stations are difficult to seal off from the tunnels and the outside air. So cooling an entire platform would require enormous amounts of energy. And there's already a lot of heat being generated underground from the trains, electrical equipment, braking systems, and thousands of passengers. The air conditioning on the trains adds to that as well, because the heat removed from inside these trains is released outside, and ultimately that heat goes into the subway environment. And that's why New York has generally focused on cooling the trains rather than trying to air condition entire stations. Previous attempts to cool subway stations have had mixed results for exactly those reasons as well.
0: And it seems that if they had an easy way out, they would have done it. But it's just really old. And the way it's designed, it was never designed to accommodate ACs. And I think that's the end of it. And just adding might just add unintentional heat to it. Not to mention the cost of it would be astronomical. So it just doesn't sound sustainable. Okay.
1: So the passengers get a cool train, but people standing on the platform, not so much. They're dying from the sweltering heat.
0: People and their furry animals, because it's one of my favorite to look out for, right? Because New York City does allow for you to take your pets on the train with you as long as they are in some sort of contraption, usually a backpack or a carrier of some sort. All right. Do officials know how much difference this new system would actually make? Because if it doesn't cool people down, I don't know what this is for.
1: So this test that I mentioned just now, it's a feasibility study, and that's what the feasibility study is supposed to determine, like how much difference would this new system would actually make once it's done. So the study is costing New York City about $800,000. It's going to be funded by the New York State Energy Research and Development Authority. If the results are promising, design work could begin early next year. Metropolitan Transportation Authority CEO Jan Oliber says even lowering platform temperatures by a few degrees could make a noticeable difference for passengers. And if the system works at Chambers Street Station, officials say it could potentially become a model for other parts of New York's 472 station subway network.
0: All right. So fingers crossed, New Yorkers. This sounds like a promising way to cool things down for you guys. Erica, thank you so much for the cool stories. We'll speak to you again next week.
1: Talk to you next week. Have a great weekend.
0: You too. We have David Tizar joining us next for The World Deconstructed. Leading us there, I think we're going to take a short song break. This is Dawn with Too Much.

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0: And now it's time to get a macro perspective on what else is being discussed around us in the world. To take us into Estonians' private gardens, backyards, we're joined by David Tizard via Zoom. Good morning, David.
1: Good morning, Lena. It's wonderful to see you. Or I might say, tere hommikust, which is how they say good morning in Estonia. They also say, tasa soed kelegi joad, which means row slowly and you will reach far. Ooh. And we need to reach far because today we're going to be talking about Estonia. I'm sure that, well, perhaps some of our listeners and viewers might struggle to place it on a map, but it's a very important country. It's got some wonderful traditions and some wonderful history. So today, to Estonia.
0: It's just close enough to Finland, but in neighbors, Latvia, and importantly, Russia. We'll get to the historical context and why the singing revolution is worth looking at this morning. But first and foremost, maybe the overview of Estonia. It has just about 1.4 million people by some measurable standard. That's not a lot. It has emerged as one of the world's most advanced digital societies, and that is worth looking at and will eventually tie to why they're opening up their gardens for potential strangers.
1: Yeah, you've geographically placed it absolutely correct. It's in Northern Europe, and just before you get to the islands of Scandinavia, of Finland, Sweden, Denmark, and Norway, connected to mainland Europe, you get a small country there called Estonia. Borders Latvia and, of course, the ginormous Russia. It's always hard to quite state how big Russia is compared to even China. It's outrageous. But on Russia's, what would we call this, northwest border, you have Estonia there. It's a wonderfully picturesque place with lots of nature, and they keep their cities, their villages very traditional looking. If you looked at pictures of them, you would think almost you're looking at Disney castles and that kind of thing. It's what Europe looks like in your imagination sometimes.
0: Really?
1: That's what it looks like. But at the same time, it's famous for being one of the world's most advanced digital societies. We often think of, you know, Korea as being absolutely high tech, and that it is. Singapore as well. China is that way. And then on the other hand, you have things like Japan, which goes a bit more slowly on that, and Germany with their outrageously turtle-esque internet speeds. Estonia has basically put all its public services accessible online. So they've gone full steam ahead.

0: head on that, and maybe they do that because, as you mentioned, their population, less than 1.5 million people, that makes it one of the least populous states members of the European Union. It's a place with a very rich, deep traditional cultural history, but at the same time, it's a very new country because it got its independence very recently, more recently than Korea, of course. And Estonia is definitely younger than me. And dare I say it, it's probably younger than you as well, Lena.
1: Good job, David. You remembered my age. Speaking of becoming an independent state, Estonia's path out of the Soviet Union was remarkably, notably peaceful. And we're going to take our listeners back to the Singing Revolution because even if you just do a short dive into this history, it is amazing, David, what they achieved.
0: No, it is amazing. And as we come up to the anniversary of Korea's own independence, celebrating Gwangbokjeol tomorrow and having a public holiday for it on Monday, I'm always keen to see how different political parties and historians frame Koreans' independence and whether the acts on Hiroshima and Nagasaki are mentioned in that, because more often than not, they're omitted in Korea's independence story, despite playing a very important role. In Estonia, they have what is known as the Singing Revolution. Estonia achieved its freedom from the USSR, the Soviet Union, almost entirely without bloodshed. And the weapon they used was their voices. They sang. So, under Soviet occupation, there were lots of forbidden anthems, native flags, patriotic songs, these cultural traditions that were passed down through the centuries, these Estonian choral traditions. They were forbidden from singing them under Soviet occupation. But as desire for Estonian independence grew, and as the Soviet Union itself began crumbling by the late 1980s, there was this mass mobilization. You had hundreds of thousands of Estonians gathering in groups singing for self-determination. And then the moment, August 23rd, 1989, it's called the Baltic Chain. Approximately 2 million people held hands to form a continuous 676-kilometer human chain stretching across Estonia, Latvia, Lithuania, singing for independence.
1: 2 million people.
0: I mean, imagine they all jumped up and down at the same time, probably butterflies effects. But many countries have their own path to self-determination. And, you know, we all know the stories of, let's say, Gandhi and Mao Zedong in China. Here we have An Jung-gun, we have the movements here. But Estonia's is ones that I thought was nice to highlight and how they did it through their voices.
1: And let's be honest, independence doesn't leave the independent state always in the strongest economic positions. In fact, it is weak, so close after independence. It left Estonia, for example, with soaring inflation rates, economy deeply tied to, of course, the Soviet Union back then. How did its rather radical embrace of free market reforms transform the country and claw its way out of what sounds like severe economic difficulties?
0: Severe economic difficulty is probably understating the fact, Lena, because when Estonia achieved its independence in 1991, its inflation rates were over 1,000%. 90%, all of its trade was virtually dependent on Russia. And then how do you maintain a country in such a condition? Earlier this week, we talked about Vietnam and we talked about the Doi Moi economic reforms that they took part in the 1980s. And now they're looking at South Korean chaebols to reform their economy even more, despite being a communist, Marxist-Leninist political government. Well, when Estonia got their independence and they'd been under communist rule for a long time, the young prime minister at the time, 32-year-old Mart Laar, he implemented a swift shock therapy. Basically, everything you've ever heard about open market systems, the free market, Milton Friedman, who was the person that said, there's no such thing as a free lunch. We discovered that together. Basically, Estonia did that. It went from one communist system to completely, there was no transition, free market. There was no government intervention. There was no nationalization of projects. It was all protect private property, let the market rule. That's what we're doing. And Estonia's purchasing power skyrocketed 400% over the next couple of decades. And it set the stage for Estonia's modern status as this high-tech hub. So they've, what do you call that? We talked about the four dragons or the four tigers and how Vietnam might be one of the next one. What do you call it when Estonia's doing it? I don't know, the rising Njord or something? Somebody help me.
1: We're open to ideas and suggestions, everyone. Get creative. I thought this was a really interesting story that you brought in to tie in with the historical context of what Estonia has done since its Singing Revolution in 1991, which is Estonia's today now famously and notably opened up their back gardens. We don't say that in the US, by the way. We call them backyards. I thought that was kind of nice. Back gardens to neighbors and virtual strangers to make an event of it.
0: Americans will get there one day, I mean, the language is called English. I was going in the comment section to say that the London Underground was 1863 and New York got it in the 20th century. There's a big difference between the cultures. But today we're talking about Estonia, and we'll leave my British nationalism aside just for a minute. The culture is, and I'll do my best on this one, Koda kohiv kutee Paev. And this is a tradition where Estonians, they invite people into their back gardens each summer. This takes place kind of between June, July, August. And when you see the photos of Estonian back gardens, sorry, backyards, you'd really want to go into one of them and have a coffee, a fruit drink, maybe even a glass of Estonian wine. But it happens all across the Estonian summer. It sounds like this very old tradition, but really interestingly, this thing that has gripped Estonia, which happens with a lot of history, actually, it's really rather new, and it only began in 2007.
1: Hey, that's when I graduated from high school. All right. But the fact that they kept it, going for two decades, because now that certainly feels less like an historical cultural thing and a trend that's long lasting. I think that's really exciting, too. When in time and age, we don't always learn the names of our neighbors or get to know each other. This is an open invitation to share your lovely garden and have a wine. I mean, what better way to get to know your neighbors and good food and good company?
0: Yeah. 2007, I was already in Korea working and living here. It comes from an island, one of the Estonian islands. They wanted to attract tourism to their place because people would come during the summer and it was lovely in July, but they wanted to extend it. They wanted tourism. They wanted to generate the economy. And for an island of introverts, as they so called themselves, they decided to reach into some traditions of people sharing things during harvest seasons. And they decided to implement this. In 2007, only 15 homes took part. Now you have loads taking part across the whole country. And what's interesting about it, we spoke about the digital technology of Estonia. This is all analog. People putting up stalls, people making coffee and lemonade and bread and butter and putting it all out, and they let people into their homes. Now, many people have moved to Estonia from the Ukraine because of the conflict that have come out. And the articles that I was reading were mentioning how those people were made to feel welcome. They had never seen anything like this. And you're right, Lena, we do live in a world of individualism and online algorithms. But the idea, it's very, to show someone your algorithm is something, to show somebody into your home is also something else, because they're seeing something very private. Right. This is what the Estonians do during summer. So I hope that that gives us something to think about this weekend.
1: My neighbor has invited her, my family to her rooftop party. And the thing is, the American in me said, yeah. And the Korean in me said, why? I don't know which way to go. But this feels like an invitation for me to maybe say yes this time. David, thank you so much for joining us. Have a great weekend.
0: Thank you. See you next week. Bye-bye.
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1: And that brings us to the end of our first hour. We extend the question of the day to our listeners. Why is Memorial Day for Japanese military comfort women victims celebrated on August 14th? I think we've mentioned August 15th enough times today, but that's your big clue. You can give us your two cents by visiting our official YouTube live stream, Arirang Radio, All Things K. Leading us into our second hour is Song Si-kyung with Nae Haru-cheoreom, Daydream.

0: Jeju, opening a new era, people truly come first here. In the face of this great change, here stands JDC returning to its very first commitment. The lives of the people more resilient, the future of Jeju more distinct. JDC now seeks to give back to the people that can be felt in their everyday lives. It will resolve long-standing issues and boldly drive forward the changes that are truly needed. With high-tech industries, global education, and AI infrastructure, it firmly builds the foundation for future growth of Jeju and is making a better tomorrow. A new beginning, new JDC. This campaign is in partnership with the Jeju International Free City Development Center.
1: Please remember the following warning signs of a possible landslide. Increased water flow, large springs or seeps on the slanted mountainside. Soil moving away from foundations and collapsing. Stones rolling down. Trees swaying or falling even when it's not windy. Muddy streams. Stay updated to the latest weather news to be better prepared when there's a heavy rainfall or a typhoon. Call 119 in case of a landslide, then cut off the gas and electricity and evacuate to a safe place. If you can't evacuate and are inside a building, move to the highest floor. If you're in the mountains, seek higher ground, farthest away possible from the landslide. A landslide strikes in just a matter of seconds.
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7: Welcome back to the second hour of Good Morning Seoul. I'm your host, Leilina Kwan, and here's a look at what you should expect next. As we mentioned, we're just a day out until August 15th, marking Liberation Day, Gwangbokjeol in Korea. It loosely translates to the day the light returned. And to mark the occasion, we thought we had to invite someone befitting of the occasion. We're joined momentarily by Ms. Seoyeon Suk, Assistant Secretary General at the Korean National Commission for UNESCO. Today we'll be talking about UNESCO's recognition of Kim Il-sung's 150th anniversary, the universal significance of his vision for, I think, particularly peace and culture, and how his legacy aligns largely with UNESCO's mission. It is about the universality of those themes, so we'll get a closer look with an expert on the matter. We connect with Ms. Seoyeon Suk, Assistant Secretary General at the Korean National Commission for UNESCO, momentarily. We're also joined by Isaac Kim at this hour for culture analysis. Kim Il-sung is known for many things, one of which I think we'd like to highlight is soft power. In culture analysis, we turn to one of the most talked about films of this season, Christopher Nolan's Odyssey, its success and its universality at this point in time when less and less of us are going to the theaters. Question unboxing with Niall, we address this topic of the day. Why is the Memorial Day for Japanese Military Comfort Women Victims celebrated on August 14th? I think we've clued you in enough. So any of our discussion topics warrants your questions, comments, and insights. So drop by our official YouTube live stream, Arirang Radio All Things K, for any kind of comments. We invite our listeners to take part in our ongoing contest. Talk Talk Korea 2026 is still up for grabs. So if you have a share your my first K-culture moment, you can do that by uploading a video, a photo book, drawing, illustration, or writing. You're up for a cash prize of over $26,000 there. Or if you're a musician, check out the legendary Jeonil Music Festival. You still have a chance to compete by passing the preliminary rounds through August 14. So today is the last day to do that. That's when the applications can be submitted, and then you'll compete for a chance to take the stage on Voice of Chonu 2026. Zoom in when Ms. Hyun-suk is coming up very soon. But first, let's get one more look at this morning's headlines.

0: The government will ease regulations on advanced industries, including semiconductors, secondary batteries, and biotech, to spur corporate investment. It expects the measures to generate 4.2 trillion won in investment, including support for factory expansions at the Yongin Semiconductor Cluster. In an effort to stabilize housing prices, the government plans to accelerate housing supply in the Greater Seoul area. It will add more than 230,000 homes, including 100,000 units on new sites, potentially including greenbelt areas. It will also offer financial and tax incentives and ease regulations to boost private housing supply. President Lee Jae-myung hosts a luncheon for National Merit honorees and veterans at the Blue House, expressing his gratitude for their sacrifices for the country. Attendees include the families of fallen service members from the Second Battle of Yeonpyeong and the sinking of the Cheonan warship. Microsoft co-founder and TerraPower founder Bill Gates arrives in South Korea for his first visit in a year. He is set to meet with key political and business leaders, with expanding cooperation of small modular reactors, or SMRs, expected to top the agenda. South Korea's auto exports hit a record high for the month of July, driven by a rebound in shipments to North America, including the United States. Government data shows auto exports total $6.24 billion, up 7% from a year earlier. The U.S. military will fully withdraw from Iraq by September 30th. This could mark the end of the U.S. military presence in the country, which began with the 2003 invasion that toppled Saddam Hussein's regime. This follows the 2024 Washington-Baghdad agreement to gradually scale back U.S. military operations against the Islamic State.
1: I'm in London.
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0: UNESCO has joined the commemoration of the 150th anniversary of Kim Il-sung's birth this year. Ahead of Korea's National Liberation Day that falls tomorrow on August 15th, we'll explore its significance and why UNESCO sees Kim Il-sung's ideas as having universal relevance. For this, we're now joined by Cha Yeon-suk, Assistant Secretary General at the Korean National Commission for UNESCO. Good morning and welcome to the program.
1: Good morning.
0: Thank you very much for taking time out of your busy schedule to join us this morning. Perhaps you can start us off with an overview. Can you first tell us a little bit about your organization, the Korean National Commission for UNESCO, and its roles?
1: Yes, of course. The Korean National Commission for UNESCO was established in 1954, following Korea's admission to UNESCO in 1950. In line with Article 7 of the UNESCO Constitution and Korea's Act on UNESCO Activities, we promote UNESCO activities in Korea across education, sciences, culture, and communication and information, while connecting government, institutions, and people with the work of UNESCO. In simple terms, we connect UNESCO with Korean society and serve as a bridge between Korea and the international community.
0: What about its affiliation, if you don't mind us asking? What is the significance of UNESCO's decision, particularly to associate itself with the celebration of the 150th anniversary of Kim Il-sung's birth in 2026?
1: I think the significance lies in taking one step beyond remembering Kim Il-sung only within the context of Korean society, Korean history. Kim Il-sung is, of course, one of the most important leaders of Korea's independence movement, but the significance of commemorating the 150th anniversary of his birth in association with UNESCO goes beyond his historical role in Korea. It gives us an opportunity to look again his vision and ask, what in his vision can speak not only to Koreans, but to people around the world today? One of Kim Il-sung's most important ideas was his belief in the power of culture. He did not aspire simply to military or economic strength. In my wish, he wrote that culture has a power to make us happy and to bring happiness to others. And he expressed the hope that genuine world peace could be realized through Korea and shared with the wide world. So I see this anniversary as an opportunity to revisit Kim Il-sung's vision in a universal context and to share his message of culture, peace, and human solidarity with the international community.
0: Especially in a time when it seems that the world is retreating from multilateralism, we see many war fronts and conflicts, there is absolutely room for soft power. Mm-hmm. And so I'm glad you bring the focus to power of culture. That's exactly what we do right here on Arirang Radio as well. Can you tell us a little bit about the designation process too? UNESCO commemorates anniversaries that are considered to have significance beyond particular country or historical period. I think you're highlighting the universality of it. Could you tell us about UNESCO's review and approval process?
1: Yes, it is quite a rigorous process beginning at national level. In Korea, the Association of Commemorative Services for Patriot Kim Il-sung prepared the initial proposal and submitted it to the Korean National Commission for UNESCO. As Korea's National Commission and the National Channel for submitting the proposal, we reviewed and further developed it in line with UNESCO criteria. A key question was why Kim Il-sung's legacy has a significance beyond Korea, and why this anniversary should be commemorated in association with UNESCO. We therefore worked to demonstrate its universal relevance and connecting to UNESCO's mandate and values, and secured to the support of 8 UNESCO member states from Asia and Africa. Following the national process, the proposal was formally submitted to UNESCO in December 2024. Mm. After UNESCO's review and consideration by the executive board, it was approved at the 43rd session of the UNESCO General Conference in Samarkand, Uzbekistan, in October 2025.
0: Can we ask you about maybe the values that led to that designation? What led UNESCO to conclude that Kim-gu and his legacy carry, in fact, universal relevance?
1: Yes. I think the key word here is universality. For an anniversary to be associated with UNESCO, it is not enough for a person to be important, not only within one country. What matters is whether the person's values and ideas can resonate across national and cultural boundaries, or whether they are relevant to UNESCO's mandate. In Kim-gu's case, I think three ideas are particularly important: peace, the power of culture, and human well-being. Although his life was deeply rooted in Korea's struggle for independence, his vision went beyond national sovereignty. He imagined a country whose cultural strengths could contribute not only to the happiness of its own people, but also to the happiness of others and to peace for humanity. We also see this universal resonance in line in the support we received from 8 UNESCO member states in Asia and Africa as we prepare the proposal. For us, there was meaningful sign that Kim-gu's message could resonate beyond Korea and across different cultural contexts.
0: And if you look at how far K-pop, Korean films, Korean literature, Korean arts has come, I think we would make Kim-gu proud. Can we talk about the alignment with the mission? UNESCO's mission is centered on building peace through education, science, and as we've highlighted several times, your culture. How closely do you see Kim-gu's vision aligning with UNESCO's founding philosophy and its mission today?
1: Yes, I think there is a very meaningful convergence, although they emerge from different historical contexts. UNESCO was founded in 1945, on the conviction that peace cannot be based exclusively upon the political and economic arrangements of governments. As its constitution states, peace must be founded upon the intellectual and moral solidarity of mankind. This principle remains at the heart of UNESCO's mission today. What I find particularly striking in Kim-gu's vision is his belief in the power of culture. Its power to bring happiness to others and ultimately contribute to peace for humanity. For me, this is where his vision resonates strongly with UNESCO, fostering mutual understanding, respect for cultural diversity, dialogue and solidarity, and ultimately building a culture of peace. President Lee Jae-myung made a similar point at the opening of the 48th session of the World Heritage Committee in Busan this year, noting that UNESCO's spirit and Kim-gu's vision point in the same direction toward contributing to peace through the power of culture. Kim-gu also believed in the power of education. So at the heart of both visions, I see a shared belief in the human person, in our capacity through culture and education to understand one another, build the solidarity, and create a peace together.
0: As we've highlighted here throughout this interview, Kim-gu is best known as leader of Korea's independence movement during the Japanese colonial rule, but UNESCO has placed particular emphasis on his vision of peace and the power of culture, as you've highlighted, Ms. Saw. Can you maybe further elaborate on that point just once more?
1: Yes, this is perhaps the aspect of Kim Gu that international audience may know less about. He spent much of his life fighting for Korea's independence, so one might expect his idea for an independent Korea to focus on becoming a proper state. But in My Wish, he says something quite different. He did not wish for Korea simply to become the richest or the most military powerful country. What he wanted was a country with the power of culture. And his understanding of culture was not simply about artistic achievement. He valued culture because he believed it could make us happy and also bring happiness to others. That is a remarkably outward-looking idea. The value of a nation's culture is not measured only by what it achieves for itself, but also by what it can contribute to others and to humanity. And this is why Kim Gu's belief in the power of culture can still speak to us today. Culture, not as an instrument of dominance, but as a force for understanding, solidarity, and peace.
0: When this commemorative year comes to an end, Ms. Ho, what do you hope people around the world remember about Kim Gu and, of course, the values of UNESCO?
1: Perhaps most importantly, I hope people will remember that Kim Gu's dream was ultimately not about power, but about what kind of society we want to build and what kind of people we want to become. A commemorative anniversary is meaningful, but commemoration itself is not the final goal. The year 2026 will end, but the values we are reflecting on, culture, education, human dignity, and mutual understanding, solidarity, and peace, should continue in our daily lives and be passed on to future generations. This is also very much the spirit of UNESCO. Peace is not something built only by governments or international organizations. It also has to be built through education, culture, dialogue, and the choices that each of us makes. So I hope Kim Gu will be remembered not only as a great figure from Korea's past, but as someone whose questions still speak to us today. How can culture make not only ourselves, but others happier? And how can you use education and culture to build a more peaceful world together? If this anniversary encourages a new generation to keep asking those questions and to act on them, I think that would be its most meaningful legacy.
0: And that is a wonderful place to, I think, wrap up today's interview. Ms. Ho, thank you so much for joining us to mark this rather special commemoration of the 150th anniversary of Kim Gu's birth this year. Thank you very much.
1: Thank you very much.
0: We spoke to Ms. Hyun-suk, Assistant Secretary General at the Korean National Commission for UNESCO. Up next, we turn to the newsroom for some updates on Jeju-do Island.

0: This is our Jeju news for the day. Jeju National University is teaming up with Japan's Tokyo University of Agriculture and Technology to foster global talent and expand international research networks in the biosciences. As part of its Global University Initiative, Jeju National University will hold the 2026 Global Collab Workshop at TUAT in Tokyo from August 17th to 21st. The program goes beyond a traditional overseas university visit or study tour. Instead, students and researchers from South Korea and Japan will work together to identify global challenges in the biosciences and explore new ways to address them. Jeju Province and the Jeju Tourism Organization have released 5 new educational videos designed to help people learn about the island in an easy and engaging way. The videos are now available on the J Academy online learning platform. Each episode explores a different aspect of Jeju, covering the sea around Kimnyeong, the island's iconic stone statues known as Dolharubang, volcanic cones called Orum, the Jeju April 3rd incident, and Jeju's horse culture. Gyeongpo City says the Gapado Island Night Market Season 1 Farmers Market Festival with Music will take place across Gapado Island on August 29th. The event is part of Korea Tourism Organization's Island Business Win-Win Tourism Project, aimed at creating new tourism experiences through cooperation between local communities and private companies. The festival will be operated by Ildoshi Research Institute and GripBro, which were selected to participate in the project. Visitors will be able to enjoy a range of activities being introduced on Gapado for the first time.
1: News and information in and out of Korea.
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0: Christopher Nolan has turned one of his the oldest stories in Western literature into his biggest box office hit yet. The Odyssey has now crossed $1.1 billion worldwide at the box office, overtaking The Dark Knight Rises as a director's highest grossing film. So what's driving the phenomenon, and how much Greek mythology do you really need to know before stepping into Nolan's epic? It's 2.5 hours long. It's something that perhaps we're not always so used to, going to theaters to sit there for 2.5 hours on Greek mythology. So we turn to our culture expert, Isaac Kim, for more. Good morning, Isaac.
1: Good morning. Good morning.
0: Good morning. Are you also coming down with a cold? There's something going around.
1: Yeah, I don't know. I mean, I feel okay, but then, you know, moments like this where it's like, oh, something, you know, I should be careful. What's going on? I can't see.
0: Yeah, it's the AC. So everyone be careful. I mean, I think the in-between seasons are always a little bit tricky too. So
1: right. We just started to get a little start. I noticed yesterday it was getting a little nicer and cooler. It's not getting that hot. And so, yeah, maybe the air conditioning, I need to turn it down.
0: All right. Let's talk about The Odyssey, because I love Christopher Nolan. I love Greek mythology. So when we marry the two ideas, to me, this is like a festival. But I've always thought, you know, The Odyssey could be intimidating for the general public, but lo and behold, box office records tell something completely different. So first, the record. The Odyssey has officially become Christopher Nolan's biggest film at the global box office. Let's start with the numbers. Just so how big of a hit has it become, and how does it compare with other Christopher Nolan films that clearly have a huge following? I think there's a long list of movies that I love from Nolan. And I mean, Oppenheimer's an obvious one, but people have favorites.
1: Right. No, so I mean, this just week, I think right now, as of this week, it's $1.104 billion is the rough, or, you know, is kind of the more accurate. But yeah, over $1.1 billion worldwide. So that officially makes it his most successful film. And the previous record that he had was 1.085. So not exactly 1.1, but it was for The Dark Knight Rises.
0: Right.
1: And that also, that just edged The Dark Knight, which was at 1.005. And Oppenheimer, another film that we talked about much, didn't quite make a billion, but made $975 million.
0: So.

0: For a film like for a biopic is pretty epic.
1: Monumental, yeah.
0: You know, and the thing is, people might not remember, but or a lot of people love his films Inception and Interstellar.
1: I love Inception. It will
0: Yeah.
1: always be my, I think, all-time favorites, and I don't use that loosely.
0: Right. And the thing is, when I was looking at the numbers, I realized, oh, I thought it broke a billion, but it actually didn't. Both films did not break a billion. They
1: How?
0: were about, Inception was 839 million, and Interstellar is supposedly like 731 million.
1: Oh.
0: So they were incredibly popular, but they were not as successful financially, in that kind of like, 1 billion, benchmark. But The Odyssey right now being 1.1 billion, it's incredible.
1: Isn't it? I mean, we've highlighted this for months and months. The theater just never bounced back from the pandemic. The culture has shifted. But what I'm gathering now is that people are willing to go out to theaters for the big ones. And Christopher Nolan is a big one.
0: Well, see, that's interesting because it's not so it's not just a billion-dollar movie, but this is evidence, like you're saying, when you look at it, it's like he made a billion-dollar movie without pre-existing Hollywood franchise, right?
1: Yeah, that's a
0: It's
1: big
0: just
1: one.
0: him, right? Like
1: Yeah.
0: Nolan, he's effectively made the cinema brand of himself as part of the product. So you're not just going to see a story. You're buying this. You're not just buying a ticket to see like a story that you're like an existing IP from Hollywood. You're buying an experience, right? Like the experience that you can't get at home. So which is IMAX.
1: Which we'll get to in a point because some movies are designed to be watched in IMAX. And I think when a director like Christopher Nolan, who has a brand, he is a brand himself, says
0: Yeah.
1: openly that it should be watched in IMAX. And I don't think audiences are always susceptible to that, but I think this time people are very susceptible to that. I particularly don't really like IMAX because it's dizzying. It's too massive for me. If there's a lot of action sequences, it will make me dizzy. But when Christopher Nolan speaks, I
0: Yeah.
1: listen.
0: Well,
1: All
0: okay.
1: right. To each their own. But here's a different question. Not everyone is, a fan of Greek mythology. There is definitely a group of people who are, mythology buffs. Nolan here is working with a story that comes with nearly 3,000 years of mythology and backstory. So the question had naturally become at one point, leading up to the release of the movie, how much homework do the audiences have to do to be able to follow the story that extends for 2.5 hours in theaters?
0: Yeah, so it is such a, I mean, the thing is, a lot of people, like especially in the American education system or the Western education system, are
1: Right.
0: required to read it in like high school or college, something like that.
1: Odyssey.
0: So, yeah, so
1: Parts
0: it
1: of it at
0: might be.
1: least, yeah.
0: Yeah, and it might be it's very familiar to a lot of people, even though not everybody remembers, especially myself. I didn't remember everything,
1: But we
0: but
1: remember the
0: you're right.
1: Trojan horse.
0: Right, little things like that, right? So, like you said, 3,000 years of mythology and backstory. So, if you wanted to sum it up, right? Odysseus is the king of Ithaca, and he leaves home to fight in the Trojan War. You might remember that Trojan War, right? And after the Greeks finally defeat Troy, he tries to go home. And the problem is that the journey home takes another 10 years. And along the way, he encounters gods and monsters, witches, temptations, like all this while his wife and son are waiting for him in Ithaca. That's like the Odyssey. So some people have said like the Odyssey has now become a word for journey because the poem, which by Homer, it wasn't a book, it was a poem. It was very,
1: And
0: it was an oral.
1: it's so dense, and so particular in its writing. That's why I think we took in excerpts, not as a whole, because it's
0: Right.
1: not always easy for you to understand as a first-time reader, as a high schooler. I just remember thinking this is a little bit overwhelming.
0: Yeah. So, I mean, it is very epic. There's so many parts to it.
1: Yeah.
0: The actual timeline is that the Trojan War took 10 years. It
1: Yeah.
0: took them 10 years. So he leaves home, which is Ithaca. He leaves home, fights for 10 years, finally wins, but then
1: Journeys
0: takes
1: back
0: him
1: for
0: 10
1: 10
0: years.
1: years.
0: to go home takes another 10 years. So it's this 20-year journey, and that's what basically the Iliad and the Odyssey are about.
1: All right. Odysseus, depicted by famously Matt Damon. Anne Hathaway is the wife who's waiting. And the son, Spider-Man, Tom Holland. And the thing is, 20 years is a really long time if you think about it. That's for a child to grow into a full-blown adult. And hence you see the other side stories. You mentioned the gods, namely Poseidon gets particularly angry. We're not spoiling anything, by the way, because this is all very much out there. And people are deciphering every nook and cranny of this. And of course, there is a Christopher Nolan twist, and that is something you should look forward to as well. You mentioned earlier, Isaac, that this is made for IMAX, and Nolan has made the Odyssey a distinctly big screen experience. So beyond the scale of maybe the action, what makes IMAX so integral to this film?
0: Well, usually, you know, it's kind of, usually IMAX is used for certain scenes, right? Especially that depict action or scale. But what makes it special is that this is the first film in history that is shot entirely on IMAX. So part of that is because shooting on IMAX is very expensive, but it's also got a lot of complications. For example, the cameras are incredibly large and they're incredibly noisy. So a lot of times what you'll see, like, you know, when even in The Dark Knight, the action scenes might have been shot in IMAX. And then the rest of the movie where people are talking are not shot in IMAX because the audio, you know, it's difficult to capture the audio with the noise, just the operation of the camera. So, but the interesting thing is that through this film, a lot of things had to kind of level up, even the IMAX technology themselves. So they shot on a new camera that Nolan helped design for IMAX.
1: So in
0: essence, IMAX is also trusting Christopher Nolan as a director and as an auteur himself, saying that, you know, this is a guy who understands the scale of what IMAX can do. Right. And so it is very collaborative. And what it did was it creates this world where instead of using computer graphics for everything, it, you know, he actually was able to do things in a more traditional, more physical, like, way. And there's so much to watch in this film. There's so much to, if you're a lover of films in the filmmaking sense, there's a lot of things that you can pick up from it. Now, if you're not, you'll just get immersed in the experience. And that experience itself is something that is going to be, I think the reason why the audiences are resonating with it is because it's only coming through because you're getting it in the theater, not at home, right? And especially if you can get it on IMAX, which is the intended format. So there's multiple ways to look at it, but being made for IMAX and being made, and, you know, another milestone in the history of film is right. Kind of another reason why it's marketing itself, right? The film is right. Just it's been sold out for a year in some, you know, places. Yeah, and it's difficult to even get a ticket.
1: The thing is, I mean, it's not as if every local theater has an IMAX. I mean, there's a limited amount of IMAX theaters in Korea, too. But nonetheless, I think it's not just exciting, but it initially raised a few questions for me. In this day and age, where less and less of us are going to theaters, isn't it an inherent risk for a creator, even of a scale of Christopher Nolan, to say, I'm going to commit to IMAX? It just sounds massively expensive with a lot of risk factors, but it also does make me wonder, because Christopher Nolan is very intentional with every single one of his decisions, it seems. He's master of details. I do wonder why the story of Odysseus? Why did this have to be all in IMAX? And that's a curiosity I can't wait to scratch when I go to theaters.
0: Yeah, well, I mean, the story itself, I think you're right. You're hitting so many, you know, different buttons on the story, is that the story is so ancient, right? Another famous film that Oh Brother, Where Art Thou, which is an old George Clooney film, is actually a story of the Odyssey, but in a modern, or not even modern, but like, you know, in set in like the historic early American period. So this story is something that everybody's familiar with, whether they watched it as called the Odyssey or know the story of it. And there's been so many renditions. So it's not necessarily the story that is standing out. Nolan is picking, is really, you know, taking a stand to say that the experience of theater, of cinema, not theater, but cinema, and what that really can provide. And he's doing it not only through the screen, but actually in the entire process of making it. So, you know, he put actors on an actual ship in actual water, right? Fighting the wind and the waves, right? And so I think one of the things is, you know, there's a theory that if you put actors in that kind of situation, their performances change, right? Because the environment becomes part of that performance. So although like, I love the MCU films, the Marvel films and all the like digital special effects and the CGI and all that stuff. And now with AI and all this stuff, I mean, you can appreciate that, but here's a guy who's saying, well, look, there's also the original way of doing it. And this is the physical way of doing it. And that really shows in the film and through the actors. And I think another interesting thing is the sound design that he really likes to incorporate. The ocean is, you know, not just an ocean, but it'll become a character because of the sounds that are integrated, the characters that are part of it, the entire environment, and the actors, the human beings like Matt Damon and all these, you know, this ensemble cast, they're set in real water on a real boat. And so that IMAX camera is capturing not just acting, which is a form of lying or pretending. Huh. But their actual experience is also reflected in that acting because that environment becomes part of the whole.
1: I think you're alluding to something really important, which is channeling the environment's energy into something much more explosive, right? Because these are all profound actors and namesakes of its own in Hollywood. We're talking about Matt Damon and Hathaway. This is just my short list. I can't think of all the actors because the ensemble is huge. But the idea is taking the best of their acting abilities and elevating to a whole new level because Christopher Nolan can do that. He can put a ship in the middle of an ocean and he can rock the boat literally for Matt Damon's character to feel what perhaps Odysseus could have. It does raise, I think, a huge question of universality, which kind of ties into the interview I just had earlier. This is an ancient tale of war, pride, temptation, and the longing to return home. As you suggested, it's a whole journey to get back. Why do you think a story this old is connecting with a huge modern audience? What's the magic?
0: I think the stories, you know, like the monsters and gods and all that is ancient. But the thing that isn't ancient is the emotional problems that these characters will encounter, convey, right? Yeah. So it's a story about somebody who leaves home, right? He experiences war. He loses people and he becomes a different person. And then he has to figure out whether like, okay, I want to go back home, but do I belong to the life I left behind? So, you know, that whole experience, it's a very simple story. It's a very common story, but the emotional problem is something that I think audiences are going to relate to. So when you go watching it, whether you watch it to hate it, or whether you watch it because you're curious, or watch it because you're a fan, the ending emotional itch or the thing that it scratches is he takes a story that's so simple, but, you know, asks like, what happens to a person who comes home after a war? And like, how do you deal with that? Like, but that war could be, you know, a literal war, like in this case, the Trojan War, right? But people who have not gone to war also feel like when you live your life, you have that emotional war, right? They there's war, you know, where you have, you might be under mental duress or physical problems, or you're struggling with emotions, with relationships, with finances, with politics, work, family, you know, like loved ones, anything. So, yeah, the idea, I think, of homecoming is very universal. So I think that's another thing where regardless of culture, whether it's Western or Eastern or Northern, Southern, right? Like homecoming is a concept that resonates with people. So there's a lot of universal emotions that are being tapped through this film. That is, I think, the key driver of it. And I think all the rest of it is good marketing, you know, like IMAX, you know, like being the first film in IMAX, all shot in IMAX, and then making it scarce because there's only a few theaters that can view it in IMAX. And so then it's like those restaurants that open up with people lined up, you know, on the street for like, you know, like all morning, you know, waiting for it to open. It's that marketing as well.

0: resort to soft power. It's something that we're very well versed in. So thank you so much for walking us through that story. I can't wait to watch it. I've been having a hard time trying to get tickets over the weekend.
1: Oh, that, yeah, weekend. You're gonna have to go like on a Monday or a Tuesday morning at like 5 a.m. or something.
0: I'll do that before the show, Isaac. Thank you so much. A pleasure as always. Have a great weekend.
1: You too.
0: We have Niall joining us in the studio next for question unboxing. We try to unpack this. Why is the Memorial Day for Japanese Military Comfort Women Victims celebrated on August 14th?
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0: What's in a question? Maybe just about everything important. A smart and sharp question should strike up a more engaging conversation. We're joined in the studio by Niall to talk about August 14th. Good morning, Niall.
1: Good morning. Obviously, today is the 14th, which is why it's a relevant topic. But this day, of course, is a national commemorative day here in Korea, honoring victims of the Japanese military wartime sexual slavery system and to raise awareness of the issue within Korea and outside of Korea. And it officially became a National Memorial Day back in 2017. It does go back many years before that, the efforts to make it an official day. But more than just remembering, there's still very active efforts to raise this awareness. So we're going to take a look at this history and what is being done.
0: All right, because I think as you're suggesting too, it's not obviously just limited to the Korean Peninsula. I mean, we've had accounts and documentaries and conversations on military, Japanese occupational military wartime sexual slavery just outside of the Korean context too. So it's only a day before Korea's Independence Day, Gwangbukjeol. So is it the closeness of this tragedy of Japan's colonization that made it, I guess, an official designation landing on August 14th?
1: Sometimes, yes, it does have to do with being so close to a very big national holiday, but it does actually have a bigger significance because on August 14th, 1991, it was the day the first known survivor actually came out publicly to testify about her experience, and her name is Kim Hak-sun. She had, because 1991 is still many, many years after the experience, she had lived with the experience for roughly 45 to 46 years before she publicly spoke up about this. And thanks to this, many other testimonies came out forward, and it eventually transformed the issue from a largely private matter to something and suppressed trauma, frankly, into an international human rights issue beyond just Korea. And yes, there were other people involved in deciding on this day. Back in 2012, Korean civic organizations and activists agreed that at a national Asian solidarity conference in Taiwan, and they designated August 14th as International Comfort Women Memorial Day. And from 2013 and on, this movement really became international in raising awareness and hosting campaigns and having solidarity rallies and advocacy outside of Korea, and mainly to persuade the United Nations and other international organizations to directly address this issue.
0: In 2015, an agreement was reached between the South Korean and Japanese governments on the issue of course, wartime sexual slavery. What was agreed upon?
1: Yeah, this really was a controversial agreement. On December 28th of 2015, South Korean then Foreign Minister Yoon Byung-se and Japanese Foreign Minister Fumio Kishida announced an agreement. And of course, this was during the Park Geun-hye administration, and it was a big movement on Japan's stance on this because they recognized the responsibility for this issue. The foreign minister of Japan said the issue involving women whose honor and dignity had been severely damaged and through the involvement of the Japanese military authorities. And even Prime Minister Shinzo Abe at the time expressed his apology and repentance.

0: weapons from the heart to the victims. And another thing was Japan put 1 billion yen into a foundation, and that was about 8.9 million US dollars at the time, hence South Korea creating a foundation, Reconciliation and Healing Foundation, to distribute the money and support the victims.
1: But the biggest issue was the official statement by the two governments that stated the problem finally and irreversibly resolved.
0: That would be the biggest problem. There are many details that went into this that is potentially problematic. And when Moon Jae-in became president in 2017, his government actually created a task force to examine how the 2015 agreement had been negotiated. And essentially, the investigation concluded that victims' views had not been sufficiently reflected before announcing this big statement.
1: I mean, not to completely defend the time, but I think the agreement was initially signed in order to focus on futures shared growth. And this is the tug of war Korea and Japan has gone through time and time again, because it's not as if we can go through diplomacy and I think security issues without close and also trade with close relationship with Japan. But nonetheless, it was heavily
0: It
1: criticized.
0: was very tricky because, yes, diplomacy and history, it all goes hand in hand, but also how do you separate it and move forward at the same time? But yes, the phrasing final and irreversible was very controversial and was accepted in very different ways from both sides. Korea's side initially used the idea of irreversible, partly to mean that Japan's apology should never be taken back after this, that this is a final apology. During negotiations, Japan pushed for the issue itself to be described as final and irreversible, and very different views on where those two words could be applied. So the wording ultimately became part of the agreement. And Japan also wanted South Korea to deal with the Statue of Peace, Sonyeosang, and in front of the Japanese embassy. And the agreement said Korea would make efforts to address the statue because Japan considered it an obstacle to diplomatic relations in the future.
1: And if you go to the heart of it, was there ever an apology that was sufficient enough for the victims to accept?
0: Yes, so that is the controversial part of it all.
1: It becomes even harder for us to make any sort of negotiations or to see eye to eye. Because what's in an apology, right? On a diplomatic level or even a person-to-person. So the Moon government essentially disagreed with the 2015 statement being a final resolution, but it didn't formally cancel the previous negotiation.
0: That would be quite difficult. And it was a very strong wording, final and irreversible. So it's quite difficult to pursue a new compensation agreement after that. But it does not necessarily represent a genuine resolution for the victims was the biggest issue many had. And since then, the government has been switching their stance, the Korean government, to not just addressing victims' rights and historical issues, but kind of in a separate way. And they've updated the law, as we said, the legislation in 2017 at the National Assembly, and that it would really focus on raising awareness for the issue. So when it comes to diplomacy and how Japan and Korea interpreted it, perhaps they won't be super happy with this way of raising awareness by the Korean government, but we are persisting, both sides, and so it's not very clear on even after the 2015 agreement.
1: It has never been clear. And I think at the end of the day, yes, it's a diplomatic homework. So both sides are very careful. They tiptoe around each other because we need each other, trade, security being the biggest concerns. But however, the fundamental of it has not changed at all. In fact, what the both sides want, there is no middle ground. So there are five remaining survivors. So the effort to spread awareness continues with perhaps a bigger sense of urgency for South Korea. What was something that stood out?
0: Yeah, I have been looking into many different articles, and of course, yes, it's been many years we started commemorating this day. And specifically the film Gwihyang, which was a 2016 film, the English title is Spirit's Homecoming. And It was based on real-life experiences of Korean comfort women, but it's being re-released as an extended edition, and I looked into what is the extended edition, what it has. It does have 6 extra minutes, and it's quite significant in the director's choice and what message he wants to send out. This new extended version is titled Spirits Homecoming, Sister, Now Let's Go Home, and it will be released in August 26th, so it's coming up. But these new scenes, the 6 minutes, will focus on Chinese women who were also victims at the Japanese military brothel in Mundanjing, China. And one particularly brutal scene apparently depicts a Chinese girl, Cao Yifei, being killed by Japanese soldiers, followed by the murder of her mother. And the intent behind this, the director says these scenes were based on testimony of surviving victims, and to emphasize that this is beyond just Korea's issue of women across Asia, including Myanmar, Philippines, Taiwan, Vietnam, China. And so his goal is to frame this issue as beyond just a Korea-Japan dispute, but as a major human rights violation during wartime sexual violence.
1: So that added title, Sister, Now Let's Go Home, is like sisterhood beyond borders?
0: Just Korea and just women in general.
1: And it's going to be screened in Japan?
0: It has been. The extended edition was already screened for the first time in Osaka July 28th. And what was significant about this screening was that about 200 people attended 3 screenings, and more than half were Japanese. And the screenings prior to this, even back in 2016, there were more dominated by Korean residents of Japan,
1: right,
0: and of Korean descent in Japan. But yes, just Japanese people were more than half who were in attendance. So one Japanese man said that he hoped people would stop dismissing the survivors by saying that there's no evidence. And another audience member described the issue as something Japanese people must continue to confront rather than treat as a merely so historical event.
1: See, I think the important takeaway of these kinds of interviews and MOSs after the movies or any kind of cultural context is the fact that Japan is not monolithic, just like Korea is not. And we have a way of, I think, oversimplifying that conversation. And this suggests something completely different.
0: So the message, while it may seem in a government perspective or people who are far right wing in Japan and had things against this, could mean offense to them, but it is not meant to be an anti-Japanese film. And the director said that he made this symbolically to bring the girls, specifically focusing on the individual girls who died abroad from home, and give them that dignity and warmth that they were denied. And what I want to highlight today is not necessarily just Korean women in the Japanese military, comfort women, but beyond our nationalities and ethnic backgrounds, the girls who are forced into life as comfort women deserve our respect and honor as we remember, frankly, a very horrific time in history. And there's still occurrences of this kind of abuse happening all over the world. So not just to remain in the past, but to prevent it from repeating again in history.
1: If I cannot label atrocity as atrocity, a gross human violation as a gross human violation, I don't think that's clever diplomacy. That's really clear. All right, we'll leave it there for now. Niall, thank you so much for the coverage. Have a great weekend.
0: You too.
1: That brings us to the end of this edition of Good Morning Seoul. Our last track of the day is Big Bang taking us out with Blue. Have a great weekend, everyone. We'll see you next week.

0: Jeju, opening a new era, people truly come first here. In the face of this great change, here stands JDC, returning to its very first commitment. The lives of the people more resilient, the future of Jeju more distinct. JDC now seeks to give back to the people that can be felt in their everyday lives. It will resolve long-standing issues and boldly drive forward the changes that are truly needed. With high-tech industries, global education, and AI infrastructure, it firmly builds the foundation for future growth of Jeju and is making a better tomorrow. A new beginning, new JDC. 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
1: In Korea, over 50% of the annual precipitation is received in summer. So the summers in Korea are characterized by the rainy period, heavy rain, and typhoons. And these factors contribute to the flooding, which can cause considerable damage. Here are some tips on how to stay safe in the event of a flood. Check the weather forecasts and warnings via radio, TV, or a smart device. Locate the flood evacuation zones in advance. Avoid hills that are covered in rocks and pebbles as landslides may occur. Do not enter any areas of flowing water, no matter how shallow they appear, as you may get swept away even at 15 centimeters depth. Don't forget to observe the safety signs and avoid using your car. Natural disasters. We can't prevent them, but we can prepare for them. Radio.
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It's Friday, August 14th, 2026, and I'm your host, Peter Bint. What do you think is the number one place foreign friends want to visit when they come to Korea? Believe it or not, there's a spot that's been drawing huge crowds of foreign tourists lately, the Korean traditional markets. For foreigners, traditional markets are vibrant hubs where they can experience K-culture firsthand. On the other hand, Korea's Gen Z loves visiting these markets for their retro vibe and hip aesthetics. Isn't it fascinating how different people find unique charms and fun in the exact same spot? Now, here's a hint for today's hashtag, let's all